0: S1.
1: Ho, ho, ho, it's magic. You know.
2: Great job tonight, Mary Mac. Great job tonight. Ian, you're awesome, buddy. We're going to miss you, Ian Roddy. Always great producing for us, even though Arnie refuses to acknowledge who he is. To say girl on updates was awesome, and the millions and millions of editors behind the scene that make this show possible. Arnie, you got your picks? Take it away, stinking genius. What
3: I
2: you got?
3: I got my picks. You know I am Mr. Soccer. I don't know if you know that.
2: I hear you self-proclaim yourself that a lot.
3: Well, I told you Brazil was going to lose. You guys laughed at me. And I turned out to be right. So let's get to the soccer tomorrow. It's going to be Portugal and Spain. And would you believe Spain's going to win a 2-1? They're the favorite anyway. But Portugal just not look that good in the tournament. Don't think they have enough. Matter of fact, 2-1 is a close enough game. Maybe Spain wins by a little bit more. And you know I have USA, USA, 2-1 over Belgium. I think it's going to be a one-goal game, obviously. Going to be tough to even get over 2.5, but the United States will find a way to get to the back of the net twice and win it 2-1. By the way, two games on Tuesday. I'm going to take Argentina over Egypt, and I'm taking Switzerland over Colombia. So there you have my picks. Do with them as you please. No longer strictly for entertainment purposes only.
2: I mean, you're pretty confident in Team USA.
3: Oh yeah, you know I won a parlay bet. I've been hot on my soccer picks. What are you?
2: You want a parlay? You did not jump online to brag about your parlay bet win like you typically would. No.
3: Yeah, I've been pretty good on the soccer front, though. I don't like the whole 90-minute bet and the extra time and then to advance. That part bothers me, but it's a lot of fun to bet on.
2: Why does it bother you?
3: Well, because, you know, if you're going to bet a team to win, let's say I bet Team USA to win.
2: Right.
3: You should get paid even if it comes after penalty kicks. You should get paid on that.
2: Do you ready to apologize and admit defeat?
3: Admit defeat.
2: Who would you rather have? What would you rather have? USA win the World Cup, your team win the Super Bowl. Arnie, you're starting to fall behind even more.
3: Wow.
2: 53%. For your team win the Super Bowl, 47%.
3: I'm shocked there's so many un-Americans out there. I don't know what to say about
2: that. Why is that? You've cared about soccer for 2 weeks. And so now you're going to
3: tell everyone. 3 weeks.
2: Sorry. Now you're going to tell everyone they're un-American because they don't want
3: them. Who cares if your stinking Raiders win the Super Bowl when the men's team could win the World Cup?
2: Right, so you can act like you like soccer for another week, and then you'd be mad about your team all over again? No. Give me the Raiders winning the Super Bowl for the first time since 1988. See, this is why you're not a real fan.
3: Wow.
2: You want to call us all out.
3: Fan. Yeah.
2: You're ready to tap out as soon as you have another pretty girl come along. Ooh, there's soccer. Isn't this sweet? A lot of people seem to like it. I'm going to act like I care. No, you don't.
3: That's a good analogy. Tap out when another pretty girl's come walking by. That is true. Yeah.
2: I will say I'm very upset that you trampled all over my story about Michael Hewitt earlier today. 65-year-old Leeds United supporter. He was traveling to the United States when apparently, as he was traveling as part of a layover, he lost his phone. And when he lost his phone after arriving in Barcelona, like most of us, he didn't know any of the numbers stored on said phone. And he still had his passport and money, never contacted the British Embassy because he didn't think they would be of any help. So without internet access or any way to contact his relatives, he just started drinking and watching the games. And according to his brother, he was quote-unquote blissfully unaware that anyone was looking for him. And rather than panic, he just decided the best thing to do was to stay there in Spain and drank away. Now, I still don't know, Arnie, how anyone couldn't have figured him out, or how he couldn't have at least figured out they were looking for him.
3: He didn't know one number either. You didn't have Twitter, Facebook. Nobody is messaging you. Nothing. I don't understand that.
2: Can you imagine? I mean, I would be in so much trouble if my wife found out I was at a pub in Barcelona and just didn't call anyone. This man found the life hack. All right. Go Team USA, Mr. Soccer. Have yourself a great week, Arnie Spanier.
3: See
2: for Mary,
3: ya.
2: Ian, and DeSager, that's Arnie on Plank. We'll see you next week. Big hit next.
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15: Play psychologist, Vic. Go ahead.
9: Well, he's saying all the right things to remain confident, clearly, but doing it now, getting it out of the way for the years to come, there's no guarantee in that. If you have ankle issues, you're going to have ankle issues. Some people have knee issues, right?
15: Yeah.
9: You know those people that are susceptible to knee injuries? Happens all the time.
15: I have back issues.
9: Some people have hamstring issues, susceptible to hamstrings, whatever. The way your body's put together. Bo Nix happens to be susceptible to ankle issues. Guess what? I'm in the same family. I've broken both of my ankles. I've got arthritis in my ankles. I have ankle issues. Those don't just go away. Now, he's a stud and a warrior, and he can play through it. He's already played through it. He's proven it, except for that one in the AFC Championship game.
15: Yeah.
9: But the fact that you've had two surgeries in the offseason, one of which is a cleanup, bone spurs, not to say that they don't come back. They could. But I do love this mentality out of Bo Nix. I love it. He's the ultimate competitor. Hey, man, I'm fine. Do you know who else they doubted for the longest time early in his career for ankle issues? Do you remember this? Do you remember all of the annoyance that Steph Curry faced?
15: Yep.
9: Early in his career. Hell, he was almost traded.
15: Yeah.
9: Golden State had a trade in the works to trade away one of the great players in NBA history because why? He had ankle issues.
15: Yeah.
9: And he overcame them. And he built a Hall of Fame career on top of those ankle issues. So, he's got ankle issues right now. Bo does. There's no hiding that. There's no denying that. Can you overcome them? I think you can.
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16: At the World Cup Sunday night, England eliminated Mexico in Mexico City 3-2. Jude Bellingham with back-to-back goals late in the first half for a brief 2-0 lead. Mexico still hasn't made it out of the round of 16 since 1986. Norway, the next opponent for England in a Saturday quarterfinal in Miami. Norway eliminated Brazil 2-1 with two late goals from Erling Haaland. American star Flo Balogun will play Monday night after FIFA suspended his red card. The Americans play Belgium in Seattle. Also Monday, it's Spain against Portugal in Dallas, and Cristiano Ronaldo of Portugal confirmed this is his final World Cup. He's 41. Naomi Osaka upset number one Aryna Sabalenka at Wimbledon in the fourth round. A Sunday night NASCAR event at Chicago went to Chase Briscoe. Christopher Bell finished second. Baseball, Padres over the Dodgers 5-2. I'm Steve DeSager.
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0: 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We're halfway through 2026, and we're rumbling towards Broncos training camp. 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
1: Sean Payton said, look, man, we ain't gonna have a year like that again. They did pull some rabbits out of some hats big time. We've got to be better. We've got to play with the league.
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4: So kiss me.

0: material for a couple of days, and then it was foreground material. And that's been tremendous. And so I cannot wait, Brian, to see the television numbers for this primetime matchup tonight. Whatever it is that's counter-programming against this, throw the worst episode that you have in syndication on. WWE will have Raw rolling. I would say don't book anything particularly impressive or important tonight. Just go ahead and go through the motions, because no one is going to be watching anything live except that game.
1: Yeah, you think about the last game for Team USA against Bosnia. So over 24.4 million people watched the U.S. men's national team against Bosnia. That's the most watched soccer telecast in English language history. So we're talking over 24.4 million people watching that. We're cracking 30 tonight, aren't we?
0: Well, I think the high was 30.6, I think, in that game. Yeah, I think absolutely you're getting over 30. And I mean, if anybody needed more, you know, Bosnia-Herzegovina was, what, 67th in the world?
1: Yeah.
0: This will be the first match in this
1: tournament. 6'7". You said it wrong, Jim. It's 6'7 in the world. Yeah.
0: Right. Dude, I'm 47, so I don't do the 6'7". But they're 67th in the world entering the tournament to 17 for the U.S. The U.S. has not, to this point in the tournament, played a team that is ranked higher than them, and that changes, right? So you have Belgium, who is number 8, who kind of drubbed the U.S. 5-2 back in March in kind of one of those tune-up matches for the World Cup. Little different. They were missing a couple of guys. And so, you know, we'll see how it plays out. We'll predict it at the end of the show. But this is the one where this is the game that the U.S. almost always loses or has always lost in the World Cup. This is the one they're not supposed to win in the eyes of the world that just continues to flood comment sections based on what I was looking at last night with, we just can't wait until you get beat because you're frauds. And I'm just like, all right, we'll see how that goes. I mean, Seattle's a lot. You know all about it, Brian. Seattle is a place that the visitor does not want to play.
1: Yeah. Yeah, it's true. That's true. There's no doubt about that. Hey, upgrade your FIFA World Cup 2026 setup. 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The old Mills Lane thing, right? The boxing, what do you call him? He's a judge?
0: He's a referee.
1: Referee, yeah. Man, my boxing knowledge is off point over here. I didn't think I was going there, but yeah, Mills Lane, the old boxing referee right there with the let's get it on. We're going to get that going, and the pregame starts at 6 p.m. What a nice warm-up band, by the way. Portugal, Spain at 3 to get things going on. That's a beautiful, that's like, I don't know what your band upper echelon rankings are, J Mart, but whoever's number one, that number two warm-up band is pretty good. That's a nice opening act with Spain and Portugal. Looking forward to that. So all that action on Fox tonight. Looking forward to it for sure. All right, coming up next. Man, the punishments are really heavy-handed. They're also dumb. We're going to dive into that. He's Jason Martin. I'm Brian Noe. We're in for two pros and a cup of Joe right here on Fox Sports Radio. 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
10: Play psychologist, Vic. Go ahead.
11: Well, he's saying all the right things to remain confident, clearly, but doing it now, getting it out of the way for the years to come, there's no guarantee in that. If you have ankle issues, you're going to have ankle issues. Some people have knee issues, right?
10: Yeah.
11: You know those people that are susceptible to knee injuries? Happens all the time.
10: I have back issues.
11: Some people have hamstring issues. Susceptible to hamstrings, whatever, the way your body's put together. Bo Nix happens to be susceptible to ankle issues. Guess what? I'm in the same family. I've broken both of my ankles. I've got arthritis in my ankles. I have ankle issues. Those don't just go away. Now, he's a stud and a warrior, and he can play through it. He's already played through it. He's proven it, except for that one in the AFC Championship game.
10: Yeah.
11: But the fact that you've had 2 surgeries in the offseason, one of which is a cleanup, bone spurs, not to say that they don't come back. They could. But I do love this mentality out of Bo Nix. I love it. He's the ultimate competitor. Hey, man, I'm fine. Do you know who else they doubted for the longest time early in his career for ankle issues? Do you remember this? Do you remember all of the annoyance that Steph Curry faced?
10: Yep.
11: Early in his career. Hell, he was almost traded.
10: Yeah.
11: Golden State had a trade in the works to trade away one of the great players in NBA history because why? He had ankle issues.
10: Yeah.
11: And he overcame them. And he built a Hall of Fame career on top of those ankle issues. So, he's got ankle issues right now. Bo does. There's no hiding that. There's no denying that. Can you overcome them? I think you can.
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12: Is it too crazy to go to him and go, hey, we don't want you to take $100 million off, but we could use $25 million? We could use $30 million to try and get you some help, to try and get you a defensive stopper to play either alongside you or when you're out of the game. Is it too crazy for the organization to ask that of their 3-time MVP and NBA champion?
13: They can't do it. The organization cannot ask Nikola Jokic to do that. You know where that comes from? It would have to come solely from Nikola Jokic.
12: I'm sick and tired of losing. I'm doing this for you.
13: Yep. I want to win. I've already made way more money than I ever thought I could. I don't think that you can even remotely suggest that to Cale Makar. Because Cale hasn't really made massive bread in his career. I don't think Cale Makar there's any world that exists that Cale Makar's like, yeah, I'm going to go team friendly.
12: Because his last deal was kind of the team friendly deal, the 6-year, $9 million, knowing where his career was going at that point. I find myself agreeing with you, but I think you do have kind of this ace up your sleeve of Nathan MacKinnon. And you go, how can we pay you more than Nate? And I'm not saying actual dollars amount, but percentage of cap. And percentage of cap, if you give him exactly what Nathan MacKinnon makes, is a significant savings off of the projected contract. The projected contract is anywhere between like $17 and $20 million a year.
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0: a lot of different places around the NBA. I get it if Philly gave up the farm to get him. They didn't. They gave up maybe a chicken and a couple eggs, and that's it. Like, everything else is intact. You couldn't have found that somewhere. You couldn't have found that from a team in the West. Nobody? Nobody willing to give you that? I can't believe that's the case at all.
1: No, I can't either. And if you hear how close they were to getting Giannis, it was just one other player that they were unwilling to part with.
0: And it's like,
1: with.
0: Ugo? We can't part with Ugo over? Really? What are we doing right now?
1: It's like
0: now?
1: You could have had Giannis if you had parted with Ugo. Or I'll tell you what you should sign up for. Let's give up Jaylen Brown, same guy that was potentially involved in that Giannis trade where we could have gotten 31-year-old Giannis Antetokounmpo. Instead of that, how about we give you Paul George and two picks?
0: Yeah.
1: And they sign up for that move instead. Like, man, Brad Stevens has had a lot of good moments in his career. I would suggest that this was not his finest hour. I'm giving him a red card, and we're not reversing it.
0: There's no reversal here. Yeah. Yeah, I hate that. Listen, he got rid of his IG, and now his kids are getting harassed. I hate that part of it. People are idiots, but, man, that is a brutal trade to execute. I can't believe someone as smart as Brad Stevens was like, yep, this is the path. This is what we're doing right here. Crazy to me.
1: So at the end of the first hour, Brian Noe posed a deal for me and a deal for everybody else out there as well, whether or not they would accept their hated rival winning three championships in a row if their team was guaranteed to win the next one. I have a similar thought, a similar question to pose that involves the U.S. men's national team, and we'll do that when we come back. But speaking of the World Cup, upgrade your FIFA World Cup 2026 setup. Build it like Beckham from living room to lawn with the Home Depot and take the fast free delivery assist. 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He's Brian Noe. I'm Jason Martin. We're in for the guys here on Two Pros and a Cup of Joe, Fox Sports Radio.
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6: Play psychologist, Vic. Go ahead.
1: Well, he's saying all the right things to remain confident, clearly, but doing it now, getting it out of the way for the years to come, there's no guarantee in that. If you have ankle issues, you're going to have ankle issues. Some people have knee issues, right?
6: Yeah.
1: You know those people that are susceptible to knee injuries? Happens all the time.
6: I have back issues.
1: Some people have hamstring issues. Susceptible to hamstrings, whatever. The way your body's put together. Bo Nix happens to be susceptible to ankle issues. Guess what? I'm in the same family. I've broken both of my ankles. I've got arthritis in my ankles. I have ankle issues. Those don't just go away. Now, he's a stud and a warrior, and he can play through it. He's already played through it. He's proven it, except for that one in the AFC Championship game.
6: Yeah.
1: But the fact that you've had two surgeries in the offseason, one of which is a cleanup, bone spurs, not to say that they don't come back. They could. But I do love this mentality out of Bo Nix. I love it. He's the ultimate competitor. Hey, man, I'm fine. Do you know who else they doubted for the longest time early in his career for ankle issues? Do you remember this? Do you remember all of the annoyance that Steph Curry faced?
6: Yep.
1: Early in his career. Hell, he was almost traded.
6: Yeah.
1: Golden State had a trade in the works to trade away one of the great players in NBA history because why? He had ankle issues.
6: Yeah.
1: And he overcame them. And he built a Hall of Fame career on top of those ankle issues. So, he's got ankle issues right now. Bo does. There's no hiding that. There's no denying that. Can you overcome them? I think you can.
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1: America.
0: Of our great country. Brian, no, I'm not sure he would agree that it's a great country.
2: No, stop it. Stop it now. It's an amazing country. I love it. I'm proud to be an American.
0: Just want to see Team USA lose.
2: I just want to see Team USA get obliterated. Because I don't want soccer to be a bigger deal than it is in this country.
0: I don't think you're in danger of that. I still don't think it. I think there's a ceiling, and it's still always going to be a relatively low ceiling. But I will say this.
2: Okay.
0: You're going to agree with this, and you're probably even going to applaud. What the U.S. has done so far is fool's gold. Because they have not played against anybody better than them.
2: Big step up in competition here tonight, J. Martin.
0: Yeah, I mean, it goes from number 67 in the world, which is who they faced in the first round of the knockout round, and number 8 in the world. And before that, they were playing teams that they should dominate. Now, I will say this. They put up 4 goals on Paraguay, and then you saw France have to get a penalty kick from Mbappe to get 1 on them.
2: Yep.
0: In the last round, and that was true in the game before that as well. Like, they've been kind of pesky, and the U.S. was able to dominate them. Still, however, I still think it's just like, hey, we're good at soccer now. Slow down. Like, I do think that this team is much more competent and better, but at the same time, I don't know that I would say that you are good at it yet. Like, right. If we get a couple of more wins, then maybe we can start to have a conversation about, hey, you know what? This team actually is pretty good. This team is rootable. It's very rootable for the country because you do feel like that they're representing your country pretty effectively and pretty well. But I do think that realism needs to, like, we don't need to wrap ourselves so far into the flag that we start to make fools of ourselves. We're way too early to start talking about this thing as if, hey man, it's a done deal. We're now one of the best in the world. So, no, I would not say that.
2: Right, it would be like a college football thing almost. Take a team that's been a doormat forever, and they won a couple of non-conference games against some, you know, run-of-the-mill teams. And it's like, hey, we're good now, right? It's like, no, there's a lot more that needs to be proven to really say that accurately, to your point. And it's like, look, Team USA, they're still fully capable of beating Belgium. We're not saying they aren't. And the rankings aren't everything because, look, Norway, in the updated rankings, they're 31st. They just beat Brazil, who's ranked 6th, you know? Yep. So it's not that far of a cry if you're just looking at the rankings for Team USA to beat Belgium. We're not saying they can't. It's just it's a step up in competition. You're talking about a top 10 team compared to Bosnia, who was in the 60s, making their debut in a knockout stage game. Like, they'd never had one before facing Team USA. So, it is a big step up in competition. And the history that you have also, right, where you're fighting against that as well. I think Team USA, again, I'm not trying to harp on it, but it's like the IU football comparison. What hurt IU for so long is they didn't get the best recruits, and they had a long history of losing. That's exactly what the U.S. men's national team is dealing with. We don't have our best athletes playing soccer, and it's been a long history of losing and losing. You got to believe that you can win, and you're starting to see this team believe. Now we'll see if they can win against better competition, but that's what's plagued them for the longest, and those are two really high hurdles that you got to jump over on top of facing top 10 teams from here on out. If they beat Belgium, they're facing one of the two top 5 teams in Portugal or Spain. So it's just going to get tougher from here on out.
0: Yeah, it definitely is. But I'll tell you this, and you're not going to like this based on your feelings.
2: Okay. I'm open-minded, though, J-Mart. I'm open-minded to what you got to sell here.
0: This has been the year of the weird championship.
2: It has.
0: You had U.S. winning in hockey, right, which most of the world probably didn't see that one coming.
2: Our Knicks.
0: The Knicks.
2: Yep.
0: Indiana. Another one that you weren't really anticipating.
2: Oh, yeah, absolutely. Yeah, IU football,
0: going into
2: the
0: year. First Big Ten college basketball title in a lot of years. I think it was the Mateen Cleaves, Mo Pete, Michigan State team was the last one, and that was around the turn of the century for Izzo.
2: Yep.
0: And then Dusty May wins, and then, of course, hits the Dusty Trail and goes to Dallas, which is a very interesting topic about why anybody wants to coach in college anymore. But this is the year, right? This is a year where teams are winning that maybe you didn't see coming, or teams that haven't won in a very, very long time.
2: So you're telling me
0: this would be
2: here,
0: a totally
2: different
0: level, though.
2: Yeah, it would. Oh gosh, yeah, totally different. Yeah, look at the path from here on out. Most of the toughest path is, well, obviously Belgium, then it's Spain, then it's France, then it's Argentina. Like, good luck with all of it. Now, to your point, because it's been such a wacky sports year, who knows? Maybe France gets upset. Maybe Argentina doesn't. Who knows how it shakes out? But it would take. It would take an act of the planets aligning and, you know, all kinds of heavenly soccer influence for that to happen.
0: Or it would take an act of President Trump.
2: Right, well, that too, but there's nothing
0: America,
2: wrong
0: baby.
2: With saying, I know people have pride and they want to see Team USA win. There's nothing wrong with saying, we're not there yet. We're just not ready. It's not hate. It's the reality. And it's going to bear out. It just, they're not winning at all, J-Mart. It's just not happening. We're not there yet. We're not ready. It's like the Spurs. You got to be able to walk before you run. Team USA is in its crawling stage. They're not going from crawling to sprinting. It's just not feasible.
0: Trying to push past the pain, not athletes, just people trafficked every day right here in the U.S., sometimes by someone they trusted. During the World Cup, help us break the silence. 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
2: Is it too crazy to go to him and go, hey, we don't want you to take $100 million off, but we could use $25 million? We could use $30 million to try and get you some help, to try and get you a defensive stopper to play either alongside you or when you're out of the game. Is it too crazy for the organization to ask that of their three-time MVP and NBA champion?
10: They can't do it. The organization cannot ask Nikola Jokic to do that. You know where that comes from? It would have to come solely from Nikola Jokic.
2: I'm sick and tired of losing. I'm doing this for you.
10: Yep. I want to win. I've already made way more money than I ever thought I could. I don't think that you can even remotely suggest that to Cale Makar. Because Cale hasn't really made massive bread in his career. I don't think Cale Makar there's any world that exists that Cale Makar's like, yeah, I'm going to go team friendly.
2: Because his last deal was kind of the team friendly deal, the 6-year, $9 million, knowing where his career was going at that point. I find myself agreeing with you, but I think you do have kind of this ace up your sleeve of Nathan MacKinnon. And you go, how can we pay you more than Nate? And I'm not saying actual dollars amount, but percentage of cap. And percentage of cap, if you give him exactly what Nathan MacKinnon makes, is a significant savings off of the projected contract. The projected contract is anywhere between like $17 and $20 million a year.
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11: 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Go ahead.
12: Well, he's saying all the right things to remain confident, clearly, but doing it now, getting out of the way for the years to come, there's no guarantee in that. If you have ankle issues, you're going to have ankle issues. Some people have knee issues, right?
11: Yeah.
12: You know those people that are susceptible to knee injuries? Happens all the time.
11: I have back issues.
12: Some people have hamstring issues, susceptible to hamstrings, whatever. The way your body's put together. Bo Nix happens to be susceptible to ankle issues. Guess what? I'm in the same family. I've broken both of my ankles. I've got arthritis in my ankles. I have ankle issues. Those don't just go away. Now, he's a stud and a warrior, and he could play through it. He's already played through it. He's proven it, except for that one in the AFC Championship game.
11: Yeah.
12: But the fact that you've had two surgeries in the offseason, one of which is a cleanup, bone spurs, not to say that they don't come back. They could. But I do love this mentality out of Bo Nix. I love it. He's the ultimate competitor. Hey, man, I'm fine. Do you know who else they doubted for the longest time early in his career for ankle issues? Do you remember this? Do you remember all of the annoyance that Steph Curry faced early in his career? Hell, he was almost traded.
11: Yeah.
12: Golden State had a trade in the works to trade away one of the great players in NBA history because why? He had ankle issues.
11: Yeah.
12: And he overcame them. And he built a Hall of Fame career on top of those ankle issues. So, he's got ankle issues right now. Bo does. There's no hiding that. There's no denying that. Can you overcome them? I think you can.
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9: 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Let's get started. This is the Appetizer Hour with Brett Kane.

0: a wonderful 4th. I hope you came back with all your fingers. I had, you know, one of those moments. My brother lit off some sort of rocket firework thing. Almost clipped me right in the neck. Your boy was almost a goner over the weekend. Some of you might have liked that.
1: You'd like that, wouldn't you?
0: I bet you would, but still here. So anyway, I hope you had a great weekend. Here's where I want to start. It's happened. It took a while, but we're here. We finally became somebody, I think, to be taken seriously. You might say to yourself, why, Brett? Because we advanced to this round of 16? Because we won a World Cup game that matters? Because it looks as if we might have a shot to go deep in the World Cup as a country for the first time really ever? No. The reason we should be taken seriously now as a soccer nation is because what we did to get Balogun back on the pitch is a level of, I don't know if I go as far to say corruption, but whatever the step right in front of corruption is, we're there. I mean, you've seen it. Here's the deal. When the red card was issued, we all knew probably shouldn't have happened. And then you find out there is literally no recourse for taking the red card away. That is until some very high up powers that be got involved. And that sounds just like any country who really wants to grease the skids in a tournament like this. And would I tell you that both things can be true? The red card should never have happened. Balogun should never have to miss this game to start with. Yes. Also, the rule is there's no way to appeal that decision. And somehow you found an appeal. Because I'll tell you what would happen. This would certainly be a conversation if that was Messi that happened to, if that was Ronaldo that happened to, if that was Harry Kane that happened to. Mbappe, any star that's in the World Cup right now, had the same thing occurred where they're the leading scorer for their team and their team seems to be making some sort of, I don't know if it's a legitimate run, but at least a fun run in the World Cup. I think if you're Belgium, you have every right to be pissed. And as an American, I say to Belgium, suck it. Sorry. I guess we're now in the business of doing things that are coloring outside the lines. We are participating in the things that if this happened against us, we would be complaining about, but it happened for us, so USA, USA. The most I got for you. Because it was probably the biggest story over the weekend. The long extended holiday weekend. But there was, I think, first of all, because I haven't talked about this yet, at least on the air, an amazing effort from the U.S. just to overcome what was a very difficult situation to be in. You're down to 10 men. You're trying to cling on to a one-goal lead. Not only do you hang on to that by not allowing a goal, you get a clean sheet. You go out, put another one on the board, and, you know, a free kick that's going to be remembered as one of the greatest goals in American history. And you ice the game in that manner. But here's the deal. If you believe what the stories are surrounding this, now I have a lot of questions as to what actually took place. I don't know. I do know that Clay Travis, who, if you guys remember, used to be a big sports radio guy. Now he's a political Republican radio guy. He said that sources, President Trump, Commerce Secretary Howard Lutnick, and White House Task Force head Andrew Giuliani put together a team of elite lawyers from outside the government to challenge the Baligan red card. Specifically, they challenged the use of slow motion instant replay to give the red card, which they argued violated FIFA rules. I don't know if this is the case or not. I have no idea. All I can tell you is this. Objectively hilarious that our government decided, I'm going to talk to some people about this. All I've wanted my entire life, I wanted one president, one senator, one congressman to stand up for the injustice of bad sports calls. And we finally got it. If that's true, and I don't know if that is, I don't know if I believe anything that has a political slant to it anymore. You have to check a million things. But I'll tell you this, I want this to be true. I want my government acting like a salty sports fan like I do all the time. That's not a red card. I wish I could call the, oh wait, I'm president. I can call whoever I want.
2: Oh, okay.
0: What's the guy's name that runs FIFA? Is it Sepp Blatter still? Or is that guy gone? Get him on the board.
3: Gianni Infantino.
0: Gianni Infantino on the phone now. I'm hosting this in my country. Hey, listen up. You can keep the red card. You can do whatever you want with that thing. It ain't being served now.
4: Mr. Gorbachev. Tear down this wall.
0: You go ahead and you have him serve that suspension when we're playing against China in a friendly in a couple years. That ain't happening on Monday.
3: I also love the idea of putting together not just an appeal, but a task force where it's like a heist movie where Trump,
0: yes,
3: where Trump calls somebody and he goes, you son of a bitch, I'm in.
0: Yeah,
3: let's,
0: right.
3: We're going to steal the red card, and while we're at it, we're going to steal the Declaration of Independence.
0: Somebody said they cited precedents for this red card suspension.

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2: In your favor, I will put the squeeze on people that need to be squeezed. I will go out and I will say, oh yeah, you don't think that Denver can afford to keep this guy because of second apron rules? Watch what I do to Adam Silver. Oh, you don't think you can sign Val Nichushin and Naz Kadri? I gotta tell you, an executive order's coming your way. I want to be the president just to rig sports leagues in my favorite team's favor. Wait a minute. The opening 6 weeks to the Broncos schedule is like the hardest 6 weeks in the history of the sport. I gotta tell you. I gotta move three of these games to after a bye week. After a Thursday night week, we got to go ahead and change this because the president's coming to town and I got to be there that day.
3: And I also love the fact that all of American sports fans on Twitter were going, boy, FIFA's a corrupt organization. They suck. They can be bought and sold more than a t-shirt. But hey, when we can buy them, it's pretty dope, huh?
2: No, it is. Like,
3: we finally get a taste of the FIFA corruption, and it went our way. This is dope.
2: If anybody from Belgium is listening, if anyone is listening, hear me clearly and concisely. Whatever you say to me, you're right. You're right. If I was on the opposite side, if the U.S. was playing Argentina today, and I found out 24 hours ago, that Lionel Messi, who I thought was going to be suspended for this game, all of a sudden gets that call reversed, I would be screaming. But it's us. So I think FIFA made the right call. It is funny that you mentioned that, though, Nelly. It's like all we've said over and over again is, you know what, these FIFA guys, they're so corrupt. I can't imagine the bribes that they're taking to do X, Y, and Z. And then it's like, wait a minute. We're America. We got cash. My turn. That's all that happened.
3: And it's on our soil, too.
2: Oh, yeah.
3: So I bet there was some mafioso guys that went up to the president of FIFA and said, if something should happen to your family, if you don't take this red card away.
2: Where is this game going to be played? Where's the one tonight at? Which stadium do we got here? Hold, please. Hold, please. Oh, it's in Seattle. Perfect. You want this game in Seattle? You want this game to be played correctly? Like, I would start telling Seattle, you got to... You do the old school things that like teams in the 60s and 70s used to do. Oh, you got a fast running back? The grass is going to be longer today. Sorry. I get to make the rules now. Again, I think objectively funny. Objectively. That the government is getting involved in sports leagues, as I would if I were president. And again, in a couple of years, I'd appreciate your vote. I think I'm allowed to do this now. What's the minimum age of president? Isn't it 36?
3: I thought it was 35.
2: Minimum age to be president of the United States. It is 35. Guys, guess what? I'm finally qualified. I can take your vote now. Vote me in. I will do whatever is in my power to make sure your teams are at the top. That's my pitch. Brett, how are you going to fix the economy? No idea. What are you going to do about foreign policy? What are you going to do about Iran? I'm going to tell you, I'm going to lean on people that know. Here's what I know. I know that Jokic needs some help. I'm going to get him some help. I know the Avs need to circumvent the cap somehow. Guess what? President Kane's find an LTIR loophole for your boys, okay? We're going to do this together as a country.

0: Could you imagine that map if I ran on that? And it would look like that Reagan map where it was you only win one state, and I would just have Colorado in my favor. But that's my pitch to you. Vote me as president. I will do exactly what just happened with Balogun's red card to all the teams that you love. What's that? The Rockies and the altitude make it really hard for us to win? Not if I just give Dick Montfort $500 million a year for payroll.
1: Kevin Freeland?
0: And yes, I will be selfish with it too. I'll take care of you. But it's going to be a Broncos and Lions Super Bowl every year. And then let the sport take over. I can't put my finger on the scale after that. We're just going to see what happens. President Kane, executive order. Lambeau Field to be demolished. It's an eyesore for the country. 303-504-0925. Back after this.
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23: We're going to crash off on the right shoulder on I-225 northbound approaching Parker. It's causing some slowing. And then also got a closure here on 72nd westbound right at Wadsworth. That's blocking all lanes on 72nd. Other than that, though, really not seeing anything else out of the ordinary. 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

0: Texter says even President Kane can't help the Rockies. You are incorrect. You don't think I can just funnel some money through some sort of, well, they call them NGOs? You don't think I can find some cause that I will make up a cause out of thin air? I'll be like, this is the fund to help redheaded bullying in high school. Freckled, pale, redheaded kids need a fund to make people aware of bullying against gingers. And that money goes straight to the Monforts with the promise that they will make every dollar of that spent on the roster. Boom. Help the Rockies. Now what? I mean, look, if you're going to vote me for president, I'm going to get things done. I'm not going to make you empty promises. You know what's hilarious? Before we left for the holiday weekend, the 250th birthday of this country, we were talking about LeBron and how LeBron and the Nuggets seem to be, at least on the surface, a legit destination. And I've already talked myself into the idea, if somehow, which I don't think is going to happen, they got LeBron, that the Nuggets are winning a title. But I'm going to be real honest with you. I hate how they are milking this one. Every second I look at Twitter, it's Rich Paul going through like he's a talking head on ESPN discussing potential free agent moves for each of these teams. And he's got the big whiteboard. And in the middle is LeBron, and then it's sort of the what do they call them? The spider web thing, the story web. There you go. Story web. Well, there's one branch that goes out to the 76ers, another one that goes out to the Cavs, another one that goes out to the T-Wolves, another one to the Heat, and another one to the Nuggets. And Rich Paul is going through step by step what these teams have with Max Kellerman. And I'm just like, what are we doing here? The guy's agent is LeBron doesn't need attention given to this. He'll get plenty. Plenty. It has the Knicks written down on this board. But now he can't go to the Knicks because the Knicks won a title. But Rich Paul said if the Knicks didn't win a title, LeBron would have went to the Knicks. And LeBron doesn't want to be seen or accused of jumping on a winning formula already. Okay, got it. I'm pretty sure all of the teams listed on here have a winning formula. But whatever. Here's what he said about the Nuggets. And Nelly, is this something we can start and stop? Because that's what I need. I need that with this Rich Paul clip. Because as he's going through the roster and he's got these things written down next to these team names, I want you to hear something. Go ahead.
1: Now, let's get over here to the Mile High, right? Murray, Johnson, Gordon, Jokic.
0: Stop.
1: They got one.
0: Already a red flag for me that they're saying Jokic. It's already a red flag.
1: Jokic.
0: He did this during the All-Star game too. LeBron said Jokic. And I know it's a minor thing. But how the hell do... You're an NBA super agent. You watched LeBron get eliminated by the Nuggets in a sweep right before the NBA Finals. You're LeBron's best friend. How do we not know it's Jokic by now? Anyway, continue.
1: They got one big hurdle. They still got Peyton Watson, who's a restricted free agent, right? Kroenke family, we're close to. So ownership, Harris.
2: He's got the Midas touch too, yeah, Kroenke.
1: He's one in everything.
2: Yep.
1: Josh Harris and Blitz, love those guys. You got.
2: Let's go back. Let's go back to Denver for a second.
1: Now you got Kroenke.
2: Is Denver actually a legitimate destination?
1: It wouldn't be on the board, Max.
2: Okay.
0: That's Rich Paul. Do I think that LeBron maybe has a team or two or three on the board that he has thrown out there just to, how do I put this? To make this essentially the decision part two, to keep everybody hanging on. Yeah, maybe. Are the Nuggets one of them? Yeah, maybe. But the idea that Rich Paul is sitting down discussing free agency for LeBron, who's not just a client of his, it's his best friend, who's been his best friend for years. And you're sitting down with Max Kellerman with literally what is one of the pointer. He's got a whiteboard with a pointer like he was a teacher from the 1960s. Hitting the board with each team. It just feels so over the top. So over the top. And look, I think that at the end of the day, if LeBron did end up coming here, it would be amazing. Truly amazing. But this is going to be hell for the next few weeks. Because here's the deal. If the most likely scenario that LeBron does not come here actually happens, this has been a pretty weak off season. And it's going to be hard to talk yourself into anything, given what's left and what's out there. The interesting part, I will say, if I had to put some bullet points in the, this may indicate that LeBron could be coming thing, there's a few other pieces of note out there regarding the Nuggets in this offseason that make you go, hmm. Here's one of them from Mark Stein. The Nuggets have rebuffed several trade offers for Cam Johnson. This is not a team that has been operating in recent days with a determination to stay below the second apron. That's the report from them. Well, why would that be? I don't think they'd be going into the second apron to keep last year's team together kind of as is. Perhaps they're willing to do it because they think they got a legitimate shot at this. And by all indications, it seems like they do. But here's the problem. When you're kind of being held hostage with the maybe we're getting LeBron, maybe not thing, and it is hindering you from making offseason changes, that means it is stopping you from making a potential move with a team that has given you an offer for Cam Johnson or maybe given you an offer for Aaron Gordon or whatever. And then they move on and they make another move, which doesn't allow the move that they previously offered you. And at the end, of all of this, you're ended up holding nothing. All I'm saying is, there's a lot of things that I think could have been done already by the Nuggets if their goal was to shed salary, stay under the second apron, go back and sign Peyton Watson. Hasn't happened yet. Another report from Mark Stein is that Peyton Watson is said to be seeking a new contract above $25 million in average annual value. The one that Christian Brown signed. They also, I guess, are open to the idea of a sign and trade with him. That was another report that came out from Sam Amick. Very open to sign and trade options with Peyton Watson. Denver intends to match any offers for Watson, and the Nuggets' primary hope is to retain him. But the Nuggets and Watson's agent, who? Rich Paul, have continued to be a part in negotiations. If you sign and trade Peyton Watson, I think that is the best of the worst things that can happen. Like, the worst thing that you can do, the thing that it is, to me, unforgivable surrounding his situation with the Nuggets right now, it is unforgivable to let him walk for free. That cannot happen. What can happen is, I mean, ideal scenario, you sign him for a reasonable contract, and I think around $25 million would be reasonable at this point. Or the best of the worst is that you do a sign-and-trade and you're able to get assets for him, so at least it's not for free. But I've said this from basically the first day into the offseason after their year ended against Minnesota. I don't think there's a priority that should be higher than signing Peyton Watson. Unless it's now potentially getting LeBron. Because that would take you from good team to probably championship favorite overnight. But Peyton Watson represents everything that you need. You need athleticism. You need youth. You need defense. You need potential on offense. He checks every single box. Block shots, get steals, stay in front of opposing ball handlers, hands in passing lanes, hands in the face of shooters, knock down shots, don't play scared, hit an open three. He does it all. He does it all. And I don't know how consistent that do-it-all stuff can be, but it was consistent over a month. And it looked legitimately like, to me, somebody who could be a number two in command or a very, very good number three in command to Jokic or Jokic and Murray. Texas says, wasn't Rich Paul the reason Peyton Watson sat out of the playoffs? I heard people hint at that. I don't think that's true. I think Peyton Watson sat out in the playoffs because Peyton Watson was hurt. I think that Peyton Watson sat out in the playoffs because he had a pulled hamstring. He waited, came back, played a game and a half, pulled it again. I think it was pretty bad. So I think that he was hurt, and that's the reason he didn't play. You can have the conspiracies if you want to. I can certainly see how you could connect some dots and talk yourself into it. I don't believe it. I think he was hurt. Another texture says, as a generational LeBron hater, I'm torn. I feel you. Whatever feelings you have about LeBron the basketball player, or LeBron and his personality, trust me, I got plenty. I got plenty of thoughts. One thought has remained unchanged. Because personally with LeBron, I went from liking LeBron to hating LeBron to liking him when he went back to Cleveland to hating him again when he went to LA. The one thing that remains unchanged is I think LeBron is one of the most incredible athletes that's ever existed. And a top two basketball player has ever lived. There are guys who have played well into their 40s in sports and been successful. I mean, Tom Brady won a Super Bowl in his 40s. I mean, you can go through the list. Messi's 38 right now, whatever. Go ahead and throw out your names. To remain as good as he is when turning 42 this year, in a sport where you're not allowed to age with grace. If you play like Jokic, you might be able to age with some grace. Or you play like Dirk. But when your entire game is built around, I am bigger, stronger, faster, jump higher. When your game is built on athleticism, those guys are not allowed to stay this good for that long. So, the basketball side of this, it would be literally the most fascinating thing that I think's ever happened here, including when Peyton Manning came over. Peyton Manning coming here was crazy. Tebow era, crazy. If LeBron just out of the blue decided, I'm signing up in Denver, in that league, That would change a lot. It would change the entire vision of how the Nuggets are seen. The Broncos, when they got Peyton Manning, they were seen as the gold standard franchise in the NFL. Along with, you can name the others, the Ravens are part of that thing, the Steelers are part of that thing. They're a gold standard franchise. Peyton Manning coming over to the Nuggets is not some huge thing. A big-time free agent in the NHL wanting to go to the Avs, not huge. It's never happened for the Nuggets, ever. Paul Millsap's the biggest name. We went through it before. If LeBron did come here, whether you win a title or not, and I think you would, but whether you do or don't, it changes the entire perception around it. LeBron thought it was cool enough to come here? Really? You don't have to convince LeBron to go to Miami. You don't got to convince him to go to L.A. He was born in Cleveland. To come here would change a lot. So, broadcasting from the Backus and Shanker Studios, their passion is justice. A lot more on that subject that we can get into as we go along. 303-504-0925. Back after this.
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16: Still about disclosure here on 72nd westbound right at Wadsworth. The crash is in the intersection, so it is causing problems on northbound Wadsworth as well. Other than that, just the usual slowing like I-25 southbound through downtown Denver and I-225 southbound between Parker and Yosemite. 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

0: I was just talking to Nelly, just talking to Baca during the break. And I'm looking up things from Belgium to make fun of for the rest of today. I need to have arrows in my quiver for tonight's game. By the way, it'll be at Stoney's on Lincoln. Sanford will be hosting a watch party. Stop by and see him. Here's a problem, Nelly. So Belgium is globally celebrated for their world-class chocolates. We knew that. Over 1,000 varieties of beer. I do love a good Belgian beer. Fluffy waffles. They also invented French fries. They have iconic comic strips like The Adventures of Tintin. I don't know what that is. And the Smurfs. Here's the big problem, though. Nelly, the saxophone was invented in Belgium by Adolphe Sax in the 1840s.
1: Yeah, my boy Adolf Sax. Let's go.
0: Oh, Adolf, not Adolphe?
1: I mean, maybe that was his nickname.
0: Why are we throwing an E at the end? Now, he spells Adolf O-L-P-H-E. Avoided that one, because that would, I mean, he pre-existed the bad, but...
1: By the way, that used to be kind of a dope common name in parts of Eastern Europe, and then one guy kind of ruined it for everyone.
0: Imagine being so bad that it's like nobody can have that name anymore. That's how bad you are. But here's some people. I said famous people. As you know, Adolphe Sax, who invented the saxophone. Jean-Claude Van Damme.
1: The Muscles from Brussels.
0: JCVD. They also have, what do you mean, the World Wide Web. While Tim Berners-Lee is credited, Belgian informatics engineer Robert Kalalo co-developed the system with him. Now, sorry, not yours. Oh, how about this? You can thank Belgium for, if you ever get the runs, they made Imodium. And the pill. So there you go. There's some Belgian things that you can make fun of as we wait for this game tonight. Why does Belgium suck? Is the Google search from Nelly here. Detractors often criticize Belgium for its exceptionally high tax burden, deeply divided and inefficient political system, and chaotic urban planning. You guys don't know how to plan urban areas, do you? You go Belgians. Outside, anyway, I needed some ammo, so I just wanted to give you guys some things to choose from for tonight. You're welcome. Maybe play like, I don't know, Nelly, what's the most iconic saxophone you can think of? I would say the one that I think of first is the dude on SNL that's been there forever. Always rips that one during the intro. That guy.
1: So I'm confused here. Now you're asking me to make fun of saxophones because we don't like Belgium?
0: Yeah, so make fun of Nelly.
1: Well, according to Mosier, I play the flute, so I'm free here. I'm scot-free, but you're asking me to rip my essence, to rip my being?
0: Correct. Yeah. Yeah.
1: It's going to be tough.
0: What I want you
1: it's
0: going to
1: gonna do. Be tough, man.
0: It's
1: I don't
0: for
1: know.
0: A day. Just for a day. Get it out of here. Anywho. I got to ask you guys something. And I mean this. I know this is going to sound like a joke to you. I mean this with sincerity. So the most disgusting thing that we do every 4th of July is watch Joey Chestnut throw hot dogs down his gullet. So he wins again. It's his 18th win in 19 years. I got to be honest. I know it's disgusting. It is impressive, though, isn't it? To be the best in the world at something, even something as stupid and silly as eating hot dogs, to be the best in the world for 18 of 19 years is a pretty incredible run. I think that we all have to admit it. We have to sit here and just say, it's gross, it's disgusting, but imagine if you were the best in the world at something that people found detestable. and you held that crown for nearly two decades. It's an amazing feat. He's weird. The whole thing about it's weird. I don't know how that guy is like, I don't know if he's married. Google that for me, Nelly. Is Joey Chestnut married? I don't know if my wife could be married to the hot dog eating guy. But bottom line is, it's pretty impressive.
1: He's single. Actually, the AI overview took a shot at our boy. If you Google, is Joey Chestnut married? It says, first thing, Joey Chestnut is not married, and he has never been married.
0: Wow.
1: Jeez, Google. Let's see, what does this say? He was previously engaged to a fellow competitive eater after proposing on the stage at the 2014 hot dog eating contest, but the couple broke up before they got married.
0: I think Joey Chestnut learned the hard way. You can't be married to somebody who does what you do. Can't happen. Dude, I knew a husband and wife that were radio show hosts on the same show together. And I'm like, that's got to be tough. One argument over the laundry, and then you're going on air to be like, so what do you think of the flowers outside today? It's very beautiful. I don't think you could do it. I couldn't. Can you imagine what that house is? It's just plates of hot dogs stacked all around the kitchen. I mean, you can't have that in the same house. You can't have two people doing that. Are you going to eat that? All 15 of them? Yeah.
2: Bunch of hogwash.
0: I'm practicing. No, it can't happen. Texture says, Canner will not tolerate Joey Chestnut slander. That man deserves the Medal of Honor. I'm not trying to slander Joey Chestnut. I just said it's incredibly impressive. No matter what you think of the competition. But it is gross. It is a nasty thing to be good at. But anyway, there's a whole lot that we got to get to. Altitude Sports Radio invites you to watch FIFA World Cup 26 with Michelob Ultra for the U.S. and Belgium in the round of 16. The party starts at Stoney's on Lincoln tonight at 5:30. Michelob Ultra will be on site. 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Coach Sanford is hosting and giving away a ton of great prizes too, so don't miss out. Michelob Ultra, Superior Light Beer, and the official beer sponsor of FIFA World Cup 26. Superior is worth playing for, and now worth cheering for, too. Be sure to enjoy an Ultra as you cheer on your favorite team, and we'll see you at Stoney's on Lincoln tonight at 5:30 for the U.S. and Belgium. Between that, free agency news, we didn't have a chance to talk about Jaylen Brown and that trade either. What the hell are the Celtics doing? So a lot to sort of break down, some moves made by the Avs as well. It's right around the corner from training camp, too. So we're starting to have all these things sort of converge on each other again. But I think it's pretty amazing that the U.S. is still in this thing with a shot to win tonight. And they have pressed their thumb on the scale in getting Balogun freed from his suspension, at least for now, to play in tonight's game against Belgium. So, all of that action will take place as you can watch it with Mike Sanford at Stoney's on Lincoln tonight at 5:30. You can watch this show live on Twitch, twitch.tv. 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
21: Brett Kane.
0: Everything's going to be on the table and everything is a fair discussion.
21: This is Mosher, Lombardi, and Kane.
0: First of all, I hope you all had a great weekend. 250th birthday of this great country. And this great country will be on display again tonight. And I got to tell you, we're so in now. We're so in. And I don't mean we're in because the U.S. won and they advanced to the round of 16. I mean we are so in because we finally joined the party of countries who will put their thumb on the scale and say, I won't stand for what you just did to us, FIFA. I don't care what we got to do. I am going to make a phone call to the powers be. I will threaten you. Our leading goal scorer is not going to be suspended for tonight's game.
26: It was never a red card.
0: Again, that notwithstanding, I think everybody, especially in this country, agrees, ridiculous call. Him playing tonight is the thing that should be happening. But when they give him a red card and they tell you there is no way to appeal this, it's done. And then you find out 24 hours before the game starts.
26: Brett, basically it's this. Don't look at our face. There, you have zero recourse. Adios.
0: And then, I don't know if this is the case. You guys remember Clay Travis, right? Former sports radio host who's now a conservative radio guy. Said Trump, Commerce Secretary Howard Lutnick, White House Task Force head Andrew Giuliani, put together an elite team of lawyers from outside the government to challenge the red card. And now all of a sudden, Balligan's back. And I got to tell you, I love it. If I were president, I would put my thumb on the scale for teams around here. I would say, what do you mean? There's no second apron that exists for the Nuggets. Executive order. I would do all of it.
26: Oh, my God.
27: I know everyone. Oh, my God. The rest of the world is going to turn this into a political affront, okay? I get it. My response is, I don't care about the rest of the world. Yeah. It's us against the world.
26: You guys are amazing.
27: Yeah. No, I don't care. The fact that these Belgian people, I didn't even know what the hell Belgium did. Besides avoid wars. I don't even know what you did. The fact that you're going to send a statement and talk about the integrity and the morals of sport. Shut the hell up, Belgian. Belgium, whatever the hell you are.
0: Belgium.
27: Shut up.
0: They're Belgian.
27: Yeah. Us against the world. Us against the world. Let's go. I'm perfectly happy with that. Let's go.
0: I will, in the sake of fairness, if we were playing Argentina, and Messi got a red card in the same way Balogun did. And they gave it to him and said, you're suspended for the next game. And then the day before the game, they said that Messi's playing. I'd be pretty upset.
27: Well, but you should be upset because Messi had a similar incident that occurred that did not even get a red card called.
0: That is true.
26: Ronaldo, so you know what? Ronaldo also had a 3-game suspension, dropped down to a 1.
27: I love how the rest of the world all of a sudden appeals to favoritism and corruption when the rest of the world has undergone this crap for years before even the U.S. joined the party.
26: I listen.
27: All of a sudden, you know what this is?
26: What is this?
27: It's the rest of the world fearful that the U.S. has arrived and is finally going to take this sport seriously and is finally going to do something to get better at this sport and then take it over. That's what's happening here. You understand that, right?
0: If I thought we sucked.
27: Yeah.
0: That's what they all told us. That I thought we sucked, and so if we suck, it doesn't matter who should be playing and who shouldn't. We should get bounced, right? That's what I thought. That's what I heard, Moj. I heard that.
26: Well, listen, I don't know that there's anyone on this program more patriotic than myself. Now, you might be as patriotic, Vic. I know.
27: Wait. No, nobody. I don't want to hear crap like that. Hold Nobody's on. More patriotic than the next person.
26: Hold on.
27: Don't tell me you're more patriotic because what?
0: I totally agree with what Vic's saying, but I'm way more patriotic than you.
27: That's the dumbest thing you've ever heard. You're no more patriotic than Nelson. You're no more patriotic than somebody who hates politics, you're no more patriotic than any other American.
26: I just love this country.
1: Oh, yeah.
26: Fly my flag proudly. Proud member of Sons of the American Revolution. Proud. Damn right. You and me, Ig. What's up? That being said, yeah, if it was the other way around, I'd be flaming pissed.
27: Yeah, okay? Yeah, it would.
26: I can see where the Belgians might be like, hey, what the guff, Chet? What are you doing?
0: Well, Belgium this morning, Belgium.
26: They conned me!
0: Belgium did appeal this morning.
26: Yeah.
0: I don't know if anything's going to happen.
26: No. Here's what cracks me up. You know what we're going to do for Belgium? We're going to write a really mean letter. Okay.
0: We did that once.
27: Everybody keeps telling me it doesn't matter anyway because Belgium stomped the U.S. 5-2 prior to the World Cup.
26: We may very well lose tonight in Seattle.
27: If it doesn't matter, you know, I've had this conversation before. See, I have precedence here. I come with precedence. Who on this show, every time the Nuggets or the Avs or the Broncos played another team, who always said, I would rather play against the best?
26: You.
0: I always thought that was silly.
27: Exactly.
0: Yeah.
27: I've always said, I want to play against the best because I think if you beat them at their best, it means more. I've always maintained that.
26: Is that why you wanted OKC in the first round?
27: Exactly. Mm. I've never changed my tune on
26: that. But that's still a really weird way to look at it, dude.
27: Oh, really? Then what happened?
26: Well, you lost to Minnesota.
27: Yeah. So I've always wanted to play the best with their best. Always. And the fact that Belgium is crying about this, wait a minute, didn't you just beat, what are you afraid of? What are you afraid of? Are you going to send me you going to send another sternly worded ChatGPT statement? Is that what you're going to do?
0: I can't tell you how happy it made me. Because this is, to me, the indicator. Winning that game in the round of 32, that's great. That was awesome. The way you did it, you're down a man. You hang on to the lead. Then the free kick, one of the greatest kicks in American soccer history. All of it. Amazing.
26: So somebody says, Belgium? The waffle people?
0: But I know that this team is a team to be taken seriously. We start getting our hands a little dirty in the FIFA game. We start saying, all right, who do I got to pay for somebody to say this is allowed to happen now?
26: I'm actually surprised that the people in Italy, Vic.
27: Oh, I've been throwing bombs.
26: Surprised that they haven't gone back the past couple of qualifiers. And go, hey, whoa. Like,
0: well, they lost.
26: Yeah, I know they
0: that's
26: lost.
0: That's tough.
26: But during the course of the losing, say, hey. Hey, we're Italy.
27: I've had the countrymen. I've had my own cousins say, aren't you ashamed? I said, no. I said, no, you should be ashamed for not qualifying for the cup in 12 years. You should be ashamed that you lost to the same Bosnia team the way, hell, the U.S. was down a man. They won the game.
26: Are you talking about Fernando?
27: I'm talking about Italy.
26: Is that cousin? Okay,
27: no,
26: good.
27: No, other cousins.
26: Okay, good.
27: My cousin Domenico. You should be ashamed that you couldn't overtake Bosnia the way U.S. did. You know what? Your jealousy shows. You should be ashamed that your soccer program sucks right now. That's where you should be ashamed.
26: Hey, you tell these people, I know where they live, and I know how to get there.
27: No, man, I am so tired. The red cards were not the same. Even the card given last night, all right, to England. The guy goes studs up to make a tackle. Did he intend to hit the ankle? Probably not, but he went studs up. Balogun didn't go studs up. He fell backwards into a guy that was going toward him. If you don't see the distinction between the two plays, you're a moron or you're making this about politics or you're anti-American or all of the above.
26: But, Vic, again, it has the feeling of if a guy got thrown out of, let's say, the AFC title game, it's one of those things, okay, well, but it was a bad call in the first place, so now he's back in.
0: Yeah.
26: We, you know, it's like once the ruling has been made.
0: How about this? A college football targeting thing. Where right. If it happens in the second half, they're suspended for the first half of the next game, too. That sort of thing.
26: Right, but it's a really crap call.
0: Yes.
26: Let's say it's a crap call. Which is what this was, a crap call. From what I understand, they were looking at it, what, frame by frame, Vic? Your famous slow motion frame by frame. And you got to do it in real time and not.
27: Just go look at it. The dude came up from behind him. Balogun didn't even know he was there. It was not even close to the same call. And all these soccer purists who say, you in America don't know. I know what I'm watching, and I know the same thing you're watching. And I love that this is the point that it's a point of no return now. It's us against the world. Screw you.
0: You know what this feels like to me?
26: I'm in.
0: This feels like back in the day, maybe like early 2000s. If you found out that your college football team maybe had some improprieties recruiting wise, you're like, oh dude, we're gonna be so good this year. Like that's how it feels. It's like, oh, we're getting into the corruption game. Our soccer team must be pretty cool. That's how it feels to me. It's like when Ole Miss, out of the blue one year, had the number one recruiting class in the country. You're like, how the hell did that happen? Oh, I know how that happened.
26: Big time buckos.
27: Do you remember Roy Jones Jr.?
26: Of course.
27: Do you remember the fighter Roy Jones Jr.? Do you remember how he got blatantly screwed out of a gold medal in the Olympics?
26: Absolutely.
27: Okay. Payback. World payback.
26: Listen, if you don't think that Argentina, France, England, all these Spain, all these countries have put their thumb

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4: Do you even know a Belgian?
5: Yes.
4: Who?
5: I've got a couple of friends who live in Belgium, my World War II friends.
4: Well, let's call them. If they are,
5: let's call them.
6: If they're listening to this show and screaming at us through their radio, through Twitch, through YouTube, the comment section, the text line, whatever, here's my response to you. Blanket statement. You're totally right. You're totally right. I don't care, but I don't care. That's it.
4: I have the same feeling. You are totally right.
6: And everything that you would say that you're 100%. Like, this is unfair. Yes. This is unprecedented. Almost happened once in the 60s. Everything you can say to me, you are so correct. And I don't care at all about how right you are.
4: And the reason I don't care is because the red should have never been called in the first place.
6: Yes.
4: That's why I don't care.
5: So that's how you justify it. I'm cool with that. By the way, my third grade teacher's brother is buried in the Netherlands.
4: Oh, I don't care about that.
5: I know you don't.
4: I'm sorry. He's buried in Belgium. Those are the comments. I mean, I don't care.
5: He's buried in Belgium.
7: I don't really care.
6: You know what, Vic?
5: They take pretty good care of him.
6: You're so wrong on this. I woke up needing to know where his third grade teacher's brother was buried. I had to know that this morning.
4: Moj, you want to add some? You want to do something productive for the show instead of stupid comments?
5: Sure.
4: Let's get a hold of one of your Belgian friends and call him and put him on the show.
5: All right, I'll send him a message during the break.
6: What time is it there?
5: It's like 9 hours ahead, so it's
4: in the afternoon. They're fine.
6: Prime time.
4: You know, they're busy right now. They're drawing up more statements. That's all they're doing is drawing up statements. What else are you going to do in Belgium? They're eating waffles and drawing up statements.
6: By the way, I looked up famous things and people from Belgium. We'll get to that list a little bit later. Things that you can start to hate for just tonight, if you would like to. So I have a list that is built. Speaking of... Altitude Sports Radio inviting you to go watch FIFA World Cup 26 with Michelob Ultra for the U.S. and Belgium in the round of 16. The party starts at Stoney's on Lincoln at 5:30. 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
5: Vic sounds pretty American this morning.
4: No, I'm just ticked off, man. You can't have it both ways. You can't come crying and talk about crap like this and then talk crap behind our backs. I mean, even my own countrymen in Italy talking crap. Shut up! Get your soccer program figured out before you come over here and talk crap.
6: You said you're feeling pretty American this morning, Moj. I was just... It's in the heartland over the weekend. I was in Nebraska. I know there was a lot of firework restrictions here in Colorado. Those did not exist in Omaha.
5: No, that was a lightning show. What I'm guessing is like a dude from two towns over brought his Sherman tank.
6: Was pretty much.
5: Boom, just blasting into the woods, right? Yeah. Hey, kiddies, watch this. Kabam!
6: 303-504-0925. Back after this.
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10: Got to crash your I-25 southbound right at 84th. It's blocking the three left lanes. Only the right lane and the exit lane is able to get by right now. It's causing backups past 104th with an over 30-minute delay. Other than that, just got the normal busy spots. 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

0: All right, we'll get back to the World Cup here in a bit.
1: I'm working on my Belgian angle right now, Vic. Hang on a sec.
2: Yeah, and that Mexico-England game was maybe the most entertaining soccer game I've ever watched. It was unreal last night.
0: It was awesome. There's a few of them. Our boy Haaland continues to score. I mean, everybody, all the big dogs. This is what's fun about this tournament. I mean, the big guys are showing up over and over again. But we'll get back to the World Cup in a bit. I can't shake this feeling. Because I don't know where you guys stand. I mean, we last left on the idea that LeBron and the Nuggets was just kind of floated out there. I think it was a Windhorst clip. And then it became Rich Paul has put them in with four other teams as a possible destination for LeBron James. And
2: what did you think about that whiteboard?
0: Well, I want to play this for those who missed it. Yeah. Because my first reaction is this. My first reaction is, boy, they're milking this one. Like, they are. And I don't know the purpose of it other than just he doesn't need attention. It's not going to build him. Everybody's in the market for LeBron James if he wants you to be. Like, that's nobody's going to say no to it. So my first reaction is, man, this seems really self-indulgent. That your agent is going on a podcast TV thing with Max Kellerman with a literal pointer in whiteboard. Mm-hmm. Pointing at teams saying they have this guy, this guy, this guy. They're doing it like it's a first take episode.
2: My favorite thing was under Dallas, oil.
0: Oil. Okay, so LeBron wants to get in the oil game now, I guess.
1: There's no way and he's golf. Going to Dallas.
0: And golf.
1: Yeah. There's no way.
0: But he gets to the Nuggets. And I just want you guys to hear something. And it's something that happens right off the rip. So, Nelly, go ahead.
3: Now, let's get over here to the Mile High, right? Murray, Johnson, Gordon, Jokic.
0: Stop.
1: You can't.
0: I was bothered because you gotta just learn his name. Learn the name. Okay.
3: Jokic.
0: There's no J. There's not a J sound in there. You can call him Joker, but if you're gonna say Jokic, you do the Y, not the J. You're an agent, a super agent of the NBA. Your best friend is LeBron James. You watched him get eliminated by this man in a sweep in the Western Conference Finals.
2: How many MVPs does it take before someone gets his name right?
0: Seriously. Or just say
1: I
0: Joker.
1: I can't read.
0: If you have problems saying Antetokounmpo, then just say Giannis. Everybody will get it. Or say the Greek freak. Just say Joker. Whatever. Continue, Nelly.
3: They got one big hurdle. They still got Peyton Watson, who's a restricted free agent.
0: Pause.
3: Right.
0: His client, by the way.
1: Correct.
0: He's the guy negotiating with the Nuggets for Peyton Watson. So keep that in mind. Continue.
3: Kroenke family, we're close to. So ownership, Harris.
4: He's got the Midas touch too, Kroenke.
3: He's one in everything.
4: Yep.
3: Josh Harris and Blitz, love those guys. You got
4: Let's go back to Denver for a second.
3: Now you got Kroenke.
4: Is Denver actually a legitimate destination?
3: It wouldn't be on the board, Max.
4: Okay.
0: Let me ask you a question. Why would Matt, and I'm not even saying it's the wrong thing to do. Why would he reemphasize the Nuggets?
2: Because they look down on Denver. Because guys like Max Kellerman,
1: they're flippant about Denver, Colorado.
2: Because Max Kellerman is a typical East Coast a-hole.
0: But I feel like everybody who's in Max's situation would ask that question. I really do. And I'm
1: like,
0: not even saying.
1: What do you mean? Are you sure about Denver?
0: Like, yeah, one of those kind of deals? That, I think everybody would be like, the Heat, get it. Cleveland, get it from there. And Rich Paul said, this wasn't a question. He was going to go to the Knicks, but then the Knicks won a title, and now he doesn't want to go there.
2: It's because guys like Kellerman still think Denver's Topeka.
0: Yeah.
2: That's why.
0: Yeah.
2: Still treat Denver like Boise. Still treat Denver like what? Name another city on the west side of the country.
0: Sure.
2: Pocatello.
0: I will say, though, like, here's... I think people are missing a big detail in why it would be remarkable if LeBron, for whatever reason, decided to come here, which, according to his best friend and agent, is a legitimate spot.
2: I don't think it's going to happen.
0: I don't either, but this is what would make it insane. First of all, you become like an immediate NBA Finals favorite, championship favorite, like that would happen. It would make your basketball team miles better than it is today. So we know that stuff. You know what it would really do, though? And you guys correct me if I'm wrong, because I wasn't here for this, but I'm trying to imagine what this would be. This would be the biggest thing Even I would argue
2: bigger than Peyton Manning.
0: Bigger than Peyton Manning. If he
2: came here. it would open the free agency floodgates for Denver, Colorado.
0: That's it.
1: Yeah,
0: it puts you on the map now.
1: Would it though? Yeah. Really would it?
0: Yes.
2: Yeah, it would.
0: Yes.
2: Yeah.
0: It puts you on the map.
2: Yeah, 100%.
0: Peyton Manning going to the Broncos, the Broncos were seen as a gold standard organization within the league. When a big
1: The NFL's different than the NBA.
0: But hang on, when a big free agent goes to the Avalanche, nobody bats an eye. It's like, yeah, it's correct. The Avs. If they got LeBron, I think it changes the entire way that people view Denver.
1: I think that the guys who are big buck free agents guys, I think that they'll look at it as a one-off that, he went there for one specific reason. It doesn't apply to me. I don't believe that it would open the floor. I would like it to. I just don't believe that that would be the case.
2: So why does it apply to hockey players coming to Denver for the Avalanche then?
1: It's for some reason, basketball is different than football
0: but
1: and
0: I think
1: hockey.
0: It's,
1: in
0: I think it's respect.
1: And leave
0: baseball
1: respect. On the side. Baseball's
2: but
1: just all about the money.
2: Why? Why is it different?
1: I don't know. I don't know, Vic.
0: I think it's respect. I think they're seen as a respected organization within the NHL. I think the Broncos are a respected organization in the NFL.
1: Why aren't the Nuggets a respected organization?
0: The Rockies are not. They are not in the MLB.
1: No, but if you throw enough money at guys, they'll come here. I mean, if you throw enough money at... They threw money at arms and they came here.
0: But it's,
2: Hamden, Nagel.
0: Yeah. It's okay, but you had to overpay to do it, is my point.
1: Yeah.
0: What I'm saying about the Nuggets is they have been incredibly successful recently. But doing that in an organic build, which is the only way they could do it, it would, I think, open up another avenue for them. If somebody says Denver was cool enough for LeBron, I think that changes the way you're viewed. I really
2: agree with you. I think LeBron coming to Denver would change the perception and thus would change the free agent window and opportunities here, 100%.
1: I think that existing big-dollar free agents would look at it and go, there are extenuating circumstances, including his relationship with the owners, including that this is his last kick at the can. He wants one. You know, you get to play with this particular guy. I just think, again, in the NBA, the fewest amount of players have the most effect on the game, and the NBA loves to market individual players rather than teams and so on. And I think they will always still be pulled to the biggest markets in the most glamorous areas.
2: Someone needs to change. Someone needs to tell me then why. The Denver Broncos can attract free agents. They have over the years. They had attracted the biggest name free agent ever. The Avs have attracted free agents since they set foot in Denver. Why can't the Nuggets?
0: And the biggest attraction can't be, I will pay you the most money.
2: Yeah, why?
0: That's
2: somebody answer that question for me. I need an answer before this show expires.
0: I'm with you, Vic. I think it is, it's what I told you. I just don't think they're seen as a respected enough organization for whatever reason.
2: Just won a championship.
0: Yeah, but you've never had the big name free agent come here before. And I think if you do, you become part of the kids in the cool club. I think it changes.
2: So, wait a minute. You realize that this is almost feels like a setup right now. It's a setup because I think Denver's involved in the talks. I think if it would have happened fast, I give Denver the great chance to land LeBron. The fact that now this is going to be played out and who knows how long it's going to take, the more days go by, the less inclined I think he's going to be to come here.
0: Oh,
2: he's going to be talked out of it.
0: The first thing that hit me when I saw the whiteboard is there's at least two and maybe three teams that are being strung along in this for whatever reason, like that have virtually no shot at landing him.
1: I
0: do think that Denver's one of those teams.
1: I do too. I just feel like, again, we're just cannon fodder for his decision.
0: Yeah.
1: But let me go back. Who thinks that Denver, Colorado was a dusty old cow town and was hoping the Nuggets wouldn't get to the final because he didn't want to come here?
0: Stephen A.
1: You think LeBron coming to Denver is going to change his perception about Denver, Colorado?
2: Yeah, it's going to change. You know why, Moj, you're not thinking ahead.
1: You're right, I'm not.
2: By LeBron being here, the camera's going to be here.
0: Yeah.
2: The attention's going to be here.
0: Yep.
2: The microscope's going to be here.
0: Yep.
2: People are going to find new things about Denver that they never knew before. Yep. We know. But I'm talking about people outside of Denver. He's going to bring a huge microscope to Denver, Colorado.
1: I also saw that he's filming a television program this year, right?
2: That too.
1: It's a what do you call it?
0: Documentary. docuseries?
1: Yeah, but yeah, I guess a docuseries. But it's going to take you through the course of the season, so yeah. That camera's going to be everywhere.
0: It's like a full swing quarterback.
2: So I want to read. Vic, I want to read some of this.
1: Vic, you may be correct, but let me say, I'll believe it when I see it. Otherwise, I'm not going to believe it.
2: I want to know why the Denver Nuggets, among the other teams that share a spot in our city, why the other teams can attract free agents and the Nuggets cannot. And I have yet to hear a reasonable response from anybody. I keep hearing here from the text line, what about Allen Iverson? He wasn't a free agent.
1: Trade. People. It was a trade.
2: That was a trade. You basically forced Allen Iverson to come here.
1: Basically.
2: It was a trade. I need to know why.
0: Is my respect thing not a reasonable answer?
2: Like, you know what? Deion did the same thing for Boulder. Never thought it was possible that Boulder could get Deion Sanders. It happened. It happened in Boulder.
0: And that became a cool place to people. Lil Wayne was doing rap concerts there.
1: Only for Coach Prime. When Prime's gone, you think Lil Wayne's showing back up and being a Buffalo fan?
0: No.
2: You don't think he opened up some floodgates for CU? You don't think he gave people a little lesson on what CU Boulder's about?
1: Maybe.
2: Even if he left now?
1: Every little bit helps, Vic. I just don't know if it's enough to turn the tide once they're gone.
2: So why are hockey players coming here?
1: Because they have a chance to win. You got a chance to play with McKinnon and McCarr.
2: You have a chance to win with Jokic and Murray.
1: Agreed. I don't know.
2: But you keep saying that, and you're not giving me a valid reason.
1: Well, I don't know what reason you're looking for. I've just laid it out for you. The NBA free agents, dude, they are pulled to gigantic markets. New York, Miami, Boston, Philly, L.A. That's where their bread is buttered. That's where the nightlife is. That's where the biggest chunk of sponsorship money is. That's where you can be glamorous and all.
2: Let me read this.
1: And because these guys have big egos, all of that figures into it.
2: So you're saying that the NBA players are more egotistical than other athletes?
1: I'm saying that
0: basketball players.
1: Those that like the attention. Those that like the attention.
2: Yeah.
1: That's where they want to be.
2: I'll read a couple.
1: Not everybody,
2: texts.
1: But that's where they want to be.
2: 8563. Basketball players are not into mountains. Vail is not appealing to them. It's for hockey players and football players. Well, Vail was appealing to Kobe Bryant, that's for sure. I could tell you this. The mountains, I'm not a big mountain guy. You know my take on the mountains. Not big into the mountains. You think there are a bunch of Bronco players that can't wait to go to the mountains? You think that's are you crazy? The mountains?
0: I just, you know, when it comes to, let me ask you this question. After the Nuggets won their championship in 2023, let's say they entered free agency and they had a boatload of money to spend somehow, which is not how championship teams can do it. But Vic, let's just say they had a max contract roster spot available. Do you think they would have landed somebody that was worthy of that contract in free agency had they had the opportunity?
2: I don't know. That's why I'm asking the question about. That's why I'm asking the question about why won't free agents come here? Stu says the major difference is organizations, Broncos and Avalanche, have a pedigree of winning and being top dogs. The Nuggets have won one championship in their history. Same goes for the Rockies. That's why free agents don't necessarily want to come here. History does matter. Stu, when the Avs won one championship, right? They had that thing going. The advantage the Avs had is that there was no salary cap back then, and you can name their price. You can buy whatever you want. And that's what they did. In the late 90s and early 2000s, Moshe, that's what they did. There was no salary cap. They bought whoever they wanted to buy.
1: Sure.
0: Mm-hmm.
2: It had nothing to do with the city of Denver.
1: Didn't always work, and they didn't necessarily buy guys. I mean, Pierre Lacroix, Vic, made a lot of really awesome trades, too.
2: True.
1: And guys wanted to stay.
0: Bottom line is, I'll tell you this. I think the Nuggets are acting like a team that believes they got a shot at LeBron. And here's why. Did you guys see the report from Mark Stein over the weekend that the Nuggets have rebuffed several trades for Cam Johnson?
1: Yes.
0: Why would they do that? If Cam Johnson is the one guy you want to offload to stay below the apron so that if you sign Peyton Watson, you're still not in that death salary cap area, why would they do it? My only conclusion to that is it's one of two things. One, they don't think they're going to be able to keep Peyton Watson for whatever reason when they have the rights to him. So that doesn't make sense. Or two, they think LeBron might come here on a minimum contract, something like that.
2: I just think the longer this plays out, the more difficult it becomes. The Nuggets have four roster spots. Four. Not one, not two. Four roster spots that they're currently juggling that they have to figure out. And I've been reading a lot of stuff, too, how the Lakers suddenly might have interest in Jonas Valanciunas as a backup big to Walker Kessler.
0: Yeah.
2: And I'm thinking about it. I'm saying, how could they make that happen? Well, think about this for a second. The assumption is Jonas is going to go back to Europe. He has a team option contract, $9 million. There's a bonus in there of $2 million, which he's owed no matter what. What if the Lakers could possibly convince Jonas to stick around? They trade for him, adopt that contract, pay him that money, and the Nuggets actually get something in return for Jonas rather than letting him walk. They actually get a player or picks.
0: Yeah.
2: Because they don't have to make the Jonas decision until July 9th. What's the date today?
0: July 6th.
2: Okay. They have 3 days to make the Jonas decision to cut him, waive him, trade him. One of those things. They're not keeping him. They're not keeping Jonas Valanciunas on this roster.
0: Right.
2: So there are a lot of things at play, and there are so many things at play. The longer this goes on with the LeBron whiteboard, the more difficult it gets. It's a bang or bust here right now.
0: So you're saying trade Jonas for Bronny?
2: Hey, I'm just saying there's a lot of things going on here, bro.
0: Well, listen to this. Just real quick, Moj. Speaking of the Lakers, you know where the Lakers are at, where they sit right now? They have no tradable first-round picks over the next seven seasons. Seven. And they are committed to $475 million to just Luka, Austin Reeves, and Walker Kessler.
1: How about that?
0: No tradable first-round picks for 7 years and $475 million to that trio of players.
1: Amazing.
0: That doesn't look great on paper. Maybe I'm wrong.
1: Do you guys want to talk to a Belgian or not?
0: Yeah.
1: Well, if we're going to do it, we got to do it in the next 10 minutes because he's at work.
0: All right, let's talk.
2: What do they do for work?
1: Well, you can ask him. Talk to Robbie coming up.
2: Oh, we're going to offend the hell out of your friend here.
1: Okay.
0: That's coming next.
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1: Well, let me, there we go. Let me welcome in our buddy Robbie Mears all the way from Belgium. Works with my buddy Donnie Edwards with the Best Defense Foundation. Is friends with my good buddy Ralph Peters, whom we've talked to on this program before.
2: How many good buddies do you have?
1: I've got a lot of European good buddies, including Ralph and now Robbie, who... They're in the same kind of work that I've done in the past with veterans. Robbie, good to see you. How are you, buddy?
19: I'm doing very good. How are you?
1: Doing good. Let me apologize in advance here for my two co-hosts who are fired up today. They want a piece of your butt. So go ahead, guys. Let them have it.
2: Hey, Robbie, I mean, I'll start it with this. What's your problem?
19: I don't have any problem. Why?
2: What's with the statements and all this crap?
0: You guys writing just statements about red cards, so many statements. Like, you know the guy should be playing.
2: Just play. What's your problem?
19: Well, it, according to me, it was a clear red card.
0: Well, then you're wrong.
1: Oh, yeah, okay.
0: Well, then you're wrong. I don't know what to tell you.
1: Now it's three against one. Robbie, I'm sorry. Now it's three against one.
19: According to most of the world, it was a red card now.
0: Well, you know what? Sucks for you. I don't know what to tell you. Like, you can write all the letters that you want to, and I get it. I said this earlier. Any Belgian fan that is upset with Balogun being able to play and reversing that call 24 hours before a game, I think, yeah, you have every right to be pissed. And at the same time, enough. He's going to play. Stop writing letters. It's over.
19: Fair enough. But...
2: All right, Robbie.
19: We didn't have We didn't have to write a letter to get him back into playing, luckily.
2: Okay.
19: We didn't have to write a letter for our players to get back into play.
2: True. You didn't have to write a letter, but you barely got into this round. You know that they haven't been playing well of late, Belgium, for whatever reason. They barely squeaked by Senegal. The game was over with 7 minutes left. So what is wrong with Belgium? Why aren't they playing up the standards, and why can they be defeated? Because I see holes in that game.
19: Our golden generation is long gone, but we still keep playing with players from the golden generation like Lukaku and Kevin De Bruyne. And Courtois is still there, but Courtois is still very good. I think we lack new talent. Other than Doku, we don't really have any world-class young players in our team, which is too bad. And I think all our players are very well independently, but I think they have difficulties playing together as a team. It doesn't seem like they're very well in playing with each other.
1: Robbie, what time is the game? I guess it'll be this morning, your time. Is it, what, 3 a.m. Belgium? Is that what it is?
19: For me, it will be 2 a.m.
1: 2 a.m. Okay, so what's the plan here? Are you going to get together with all your people and all gather around and take a nap and then get up and watch this game? What's it going to be like in Belgium?
19: That's the plan. I think most people will set an alarm at a little before 2 a.m. and will get up, especially for the game. But we also have, all over the country, there's a whole bunch of big screens outside, and towns will come together to watch the game and all types of things, because this will be a very important game for us.
1: Nobody will be drinking at 2 a.m., though, will they? Nobody will be having any drinks whatsoever.
19: We're still in Belgium, so I think it's quite possible quite a few people will be drinking.
2: Hey, why does the world hate us all of a sudden? Why are we hated? What's going on now?
19: I don't think you hate it. I think it's just the whole red card incident that the world is turning against you a little bit more now. But I don't think you're that hated. To us, it looks like you're being favored.
0: Oh, that's for sure. Okay. Yeah, okay. For sure. 100%. Okay. Yeah, that totally 100% being favored.
1: USA, like every other country. USA, yeah. Man. You're damn favored.
2: Like every other country's been favored at some point or another by FIFA during the history of this damn game.
19: I don't think Belgium has ever been favored before.
2: Nah, well, what's there to favor in Belgium? I don't even know what language you guys speak.
0: Do you think if this happened to Messi, would they have done the same thing for Messi, do you think?
19: Yeah.
0: So here's what I want to ask you is, like,
19: but Messi is a different type of thing.
0: Well, yeah, and you know what? And you know what?
2: So is the U.S. because you know full well if the U.S. gets good at this sport, like really good, it's over, and that's what the rest of the world fears. That's at the heart. Your heart's beating very fast right now because you know if the U.S. gets good at soccer. Just turn in your cards and let's end it. It's over. You know that. You know that deep down.
19: Why isn't the U.S. good at soccer as of right now, then? I think you've had plenty of time to get good at it.
1: We have football, we have baseball, we have hockey, we have basketball.
0: I mean, it's only been 250 years. I mean, in the grand scheme of things.
1: Give us a little time here, Robbie.
19: Fair enough. Belgium hasn't been playing soccer for longer.
0: Legitimate question here. The U.S. has always been seen as sort of a patsy in these things. Yeah. They can be eliminated really quick and all of that. And even when they beat Paraguay in the first game 4-1, it was like, oh, Paraguay stinks. Turns out Paraguay wasn't that bad. It took a lot of people to the limit, including France. So what is your read on the U.S.? Do you think they're a legitimately good team now?
19: They have improved over the years.
2: All right,
19: if you get past Belgium, I don't think you would win to either Spain or Portugal. But I think you have improved, yes.
0: Okay.
19: You're not world level yet, but you have definitely improved.
1: Robbie, last thing for you. Do you know anybody that's come over here to America to watch Belgium in the World Cup? Do you have any close friends who have traveled over here?
19: The dad of a friend of mine has traveled over here to watch the Senegal game.
1: And what was his reaction?
19: After the 80th minute, he was quite happy that it went, but the first 80 minutes, he was quite disappointed.
20: Rob, I think Robbie's somewhere buried in a forest.
0: Hey, Rob, what language do you guys speak? What do you speak?
20: I think we lost him.
0: Thank you to Robbie Mears.
20: Thank you very much for coming on the program. You wanted a Belgian. I got you a Belgian.
0: Thank you,
20: Vic.
0: Good job.
2: That's the first guest you've gotten in a long time.
0: Good job,
2: Mosier. What language do they speak? Is it French? Is it what is it?
20: It depends on kind of where you are.
2: So he speaks great English. One thing that they've got going over there in Europe that we can't seem to maintain, they all speak multiple languages. They all speak English.
0: Have three official languages in Belgium.
20: That's correct.
0: Dutch, French, and German.
20: That is correct. So he's down by the Netherlands part. So he's on the south. Where Robbie is like southeast by my buddy Ralph, who's in the Netherlands. Vic, there's a finger that comes down between Germany and Belgium, and it's the Netherlands. So mostly there is like Dutch and German.
0: So 60% speak Dutch. That's usually the north. The south region primarily speak French. That's about 40%.
20: That's on the west side.
0: 1% of people speak German.
20: Yeah, that's very small. But
2: obviously on the west side. Most of them all speak English. Obviously.
20: A lot of them do, yeah. He works with, Donnie Edwards, former NFL linebacker?
0: Yeah, yeah.
20: Okay, know Donnie and his wife very well. They run the Best Defense Foundation. So they do what we used to do as well.
0: Gotcha.
20: And they're doing a great job. Well, we've obviously pivoted to the school.
2: Robbie seems like a fine young man.
0: I didn't want to go after him. He's too nice.
2: Me neither.
0: He's too nice of a guy. Now, I will say this. When he said that the rest of the world doesn't hate you, they hate that you... I mean, he's saying what we were saying. That you put your thumb on the scale to get Balogun back in this game. And to me, don't care.
2: It's so funny. You're so right about that. We have watched from afar, right? Well, watching your little games, and we've seen FIFA, the corruption of FIFA. Hell, Qatar got an entire World Cup through corruption.
0: Yeah.
2: We've seen corruption for years. And all of a sudden, we partake in the corruption, and now we're the bad guys?
0: Do you think this would have happened if we weren't hosting? If this was like in London?
2: 100%. Yeah. Listen, deep down, I think everybody understands the value of having the USA top-notch, having the USA still with the pulse. The other two host countries got knocked out. Mexico's out, Canada's out.
0: Yeah.
2: Nobody really cares about Canada. Let's be totally honest here. Nobody cares. I mean, are we being honest or not?
21: Cool, Carl.
0: You mean nobody cares
2: Canada's, that's going to carry the soccer culture for North America? No, nobody cares. Now, Mexico, people care about. That's still a very that country and its soccer history. That was a huge game last night.
20: Hey man, apparently Mexico was not a very pleasant host. At least that's the reactions that I've been seeing online. Is that,
2: bro? Like, I thought a brawl was going to break out last night.
20: The Ecuadorians are like, get bent, Mexico. Like, apparently there's a real different vibe down there. That, like, it's not a rivalry. It's, like, real and it's mean.
0: Yeah. Well, I'll tell you this much. I know that Canada was complaining that it's, like, they're a host country, but they couldn't host anything past the group stage. And I'm like, well, win your group. Go win your group. Mm-hmm. And then maybe you have an argument for it. But you didn't.
2: I tell you what. All credit to England, though. To go into Azteca, where it's almost impossible to win, to do it on that stage, and to do it with a man down? Are you kidding me? That was a phenomenal performance by England last night. Those two goals in 2 minutes were tremendous. They kept their composure. They played the bulk of the second half down a man, just trying to play team defense, and they did a great job. That was, dude, Mexico was out for blood.
0: You know what's funny to me?
20: And they were so close to tying that game up. I mean, so close.
0: Every time they talk about Azteca, they pretend as if this thing is halfway to the moon, altitude-wise.
20: It's higher than Denver.
0: It is. It's 7,000 feet.
20: That's
0: up there.
20: 1,800 feet higher than us.
0: But it's always, can't do anything here. Can't breathe.
2: Who were you pulling for last night, Mexico or England? I wanted Mexico.
20: You did?
0: Okay, yeah, so here's the thing.
2: Really. Just watching.
0: I saw people talking about this. I wanted Mexico to win, and there was like old school, not old school, but your purest U.S. men's national team fans that were like, if you don't root for England, then you don't understand the history of our rivalry. I was like,
2: I know the history of U.S.-Mexico. I wanted
0: Mexico to win. Yeah.
2: And see, here's how I looked at it. I wanted Mexico to win that particular game, but then I want Mexico to lose every other game. See how easy that is?
0: Sure. Yeah.
2: See how I categorize that?
20: Yep.
2: Last night, I want Mexico to win. But any other game Mexico plays, I want them to get slaughtered. It's pretty easy.
20: Well, they're out now. It doesn't matter.
0: I don't like how the English talk about us.
2: Me neither.
0: That bothers me.
2: Yeah. It's a haughty, elite, all the things we're aspiring to do.
0: Yeah. The way they talk about me is the way I want to talk about. Yes. I do talk about them, but I. But we kicked ass.
2: To be honest, I want to take over their game. Like I've told my cousins in Italy, I said, "You guys are just jealous because we were able to do something in America you couldn't do. We beat Bosnia man down. You couldn't do that. We did. So now we're taking over your game. Eat it. I want to say the same thing to England.
0: 303-504-0925. Back after this.
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6: Crash on I-76 eastbound at 96th is blocking the left lane. Backing things up to 88 with about a 5-minute delay. Traffic lights aren't working here at Wadsworth and 100th, mainly causing problems on Wadsworth, mostly on the northbound side. 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I'm Mike Spataro with traffic on Altitude Sports Radio 92.5.
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0: All right, a lot to talk about from over the weekend, and I want to start with NHL free agency and the moves that were made by the Avs, Moj. What do you got for Jaden Schwartz?
20: Well, the big dog in all of this, fellas, is Jaden Schwartz, and he's been around for an awfully long time. And he's basically, he can still score in this league. In fact, 2 years ago, he had 26 goals for Seattle, which is terrific. He had 49 points overall in 81 games. Injured a lot last year, 26 points in 50 games. So you're looking at basically at a half-point-a-game guy.
0: Yeah.
20: Still at the age of 34. Not the biggest guy in the world, but he's a well-built guy. Vic, he's a 5'10", 190 kind of guy. Okay, so he's
9: big legs.
20: Yeah.
0: And, a little Jack Drury-ish, right?
20: Yeah.
0: Is that about his size?
20: Yeah, but he's shifty. And he's water-bug-like. And he's an absolute total pro. So he's going to be a good addition to this club.
0: Yeah.
20: I'm looking forward to it. He's obviously a Stanley Cup champion when he played with the St. Louis Blues. So that's the big dog in all of this. If you're talking about other guys,
0: Juleson.
20: 7th D.
0: Okay. Beckman.
20: Minor leaguer.
0: Hinostroza.
20: Vinny's had almost 500 games in the league. Just a energy guy. But again, has spent time in the A.
0: And then Fensor's the other guy.
20: These are minor league players now. We're talking about like Fensor.
0: I'm just going through the five that happened.
20: Christian Willanen just got signed to the defenseman. Yeah. These are organizational depth kind of players.
0: Okay, gotcha.
2: So the roster's set.
20: That is correct. If you see them, that means something happened on the big club. They got a call up to take a look at them.
2: Why don't I see you?
20: Oh, I don't know why. Nelly?
0: Because he had a live read? I don't know.
2: So he constantly turns his camera off when he has a live read.
0: Coward.
20: Yeah.
2: Take that smart thing to do.
0: Now, Sackett gave in his press conference, it had a tone of like, we're done. Now, I know that doesn't mean like if a trade opens up or something like that, something can't happen. But it feels like the big ticket so far is going to be Jaden Schwartz.
20: That is cool.
0: And I think that, look, whether you agree or disagree with this, this has been the entire tone and tenor of the Avs offseason. It has been one of, we liked what we had last year. It just went wrong in a short burst. Like, that's everything they have said to you, every action they have taken, has pointed to one thing. They believe more, and I did the math earlier. Let me go back and figure this out. 4 games in the first round, 5 in the second, 4 in the third, 13. They believed more in the 90 games previous to the 91 through 95. They thought that was the representation of their team, not the final 4 games of the season.
20: I would agree with that because there are mitigating circumstances as to what happened against Vegas. Not saying the Avs weren't at fault because they were, but there are mitigating circumstances regarding that particular loss and that particular swing.
0: That's it.
20: So, when you look at this, let me run down this lineup for you, all right? Lecky, McKinnon, Natchez. Kadri, Nelson, Landy. Schwartz, Waugh, O'Connor, LOC, your boy. Kelly, let's say Svechkov, LaRue. I mean, that's pretty good.
0: Mm-hmm.
20: Taves McCarr, Kulak Malinsky, Manson Burns. It's pretty good. And then you throw in the Jennings winners in your two goaltenders in Blackwood and Wedgewood. That's a damn fine hockey club, boys. I know it hurts. I know you're mad still. They should have done this and that. What I'm saying to you, that club that I just read off,
0: yeah,
20: is a damn fine hockey club. That being said, there's no doubt in my mind that if something comes up in the season or at the deadline to make this team better, Joe Sakic will absolutely make this team better.
0: Yeah. I don't think there's any doubt that they will be players again in trades if trades become available. But we all kind of know they didn't have, you know, $15 million to work with this offseason. They were pressed up against the cap because you have good players. And so Jaden Schwartz is probably your big ticket item. That's what it's going to be. Now, I will say this. I do want to shift over to something else that happened over the weekend, which is two trades. Jaylen Brown trade from Boston, which seems insane. But does anybody else find it really odd that Kawhi is traded to Toronto? They're discussing now a long-term extension. What happens if Kawhi, if aspiration stuff goes down?
2: Well, it's obviously not. It's not going to go down. Otherwise,
0: that has to be what that means, right?
2: It's not. It means they're sweeping it under the rug, and they're just getting him out of L.A. It could be a joint effort by the Clippers and the NBA. Who knows? Just get him out of L.A. That way you can avoid anything, any fallout. The aspiration thing will never get prosecuted. It's not happening. Not going to happen. He's gone. Everybody's fingerprints are off it now. It's their way of just dropping the gun.
0: Yeah,
2: dropping a loaded gun and running.
0: That's the NBA saying that there is no punishment to come out of this. And they've been trying to do this from the beginning. This story broke, and it's like, all right, we'll look into it. And then like 4 months later, so how's the looking into it going? We're still looking into it.
2: Yeah, yeah, but the guy now is north of the border. He's fleeing.
20: Understood.
0: Well, all I'm saying is they're just being like, I'm not going to, so quit asking.
20: Yeah, he wasn't going to go to jail or anything. I mean, not going to arrest Kawhi for...
0: Oh, the aspiration guy did.
20: No, but he said he fled. Well, he did, but he fled north of the border.
9: I'm not going to, so quit asking.
20: So the deal is that it's just he's gone now, and so there's no more there. There's nothing to see. There's nothing to look at. There's nothing to pay attention to. We couldn't find anything. The guy's doing time. Our hands are clean of it. The whole thing stinks, but what are you going to do?
2: How about the reports out of Boston that the Celtics were very much entertaining Denver's offer, but they wanted Jamal Murray, and Denver didn't offer Jamal. They offered AG or Cam Johnson.
0: So they were going to try and get Jamal, Jaylen, and Joker together.
2: Yes.
0: Would have been pretty cool to watch.
20: That would have been kind of neat.
2: There's a lot of reports I'm reading that what they ended up doing is getting fleeced by Philadelphia. What is Boston thinking? They took on Paul George's contract. And Paul George, I don't know if you've watched him of late. Remember, he missed like 25 games for substance in his body last year that he took. I think Boston was so down on Jaylen Brown that they, at the end of the day, just said, take him. It was almost like a salary
20: dump. Yeah, what? I don't know what happened there.
0: Okay.
20: Eventually they started putting his name out there. Then there's no way. Once that happens, there's no way you can bring that guy back into the fold, despite Brad Stevens, a week and a half ago, going, oh, he's valued. We value him as value and valued.
0: So,
20: and I'm like, that's a bunch of crap.
0: Two things in what Vic just said. Number one, I, I don't get, I've never understood this fascination, but I'm being dead serious. I've seen, you know, when they go to like a kid's camp, like maybe it's like young high school kids at some basketball camp, mm-hmm. and they all throw the cameras in their face. Who's your favorite player?
20: Right.
0: There's two people on earth that think Paul George is like the greatest thing to ever exist. It's 14-year-olds for some reason. And anybody running a basketball team. Any GM in charge. Two trades have gone down for Paul George now that I think are seen as absolute atrocious disasters. It's this one and the Thunder trade to the Clippers that got them Shea in like six first-round picks. And I just don't get what people...

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2: And that stung.
3: Okay, but hang on, Vic. The other thing you said, I don't want to downplay this. If the offer was, we'll do this trade if you give us Jamal, and the Nuggets said no.
2: Yeah.
3: Then is Jamal, when they said everybody's on the table, is Jamal truly on the table?
2: Well, they value Jamal more than they value Jaylen Brown. The Nuggets did.
3: So who do they value less than Jamal? Or wait,
4: AG,
3: more than Jamal?
4: AG and Cam?
2: AG was on the table.
3: Yeah. No. I'm saying around the league. Jaylen Brown was an MVP candidate. There's only a few guys in that conversation.
4: He was a finals MVP.
3: He's a finals MVP. He was an overall MVP candidate this last year. How many guys do they have Jamal above that?
4: You know, I think that should sit.
3: If the Bucks said, we'll give you Giannis for Jamal, what would they do?
4: Great question. I will say this, Vic, and you correct me if I'm wrong. This sends a hell of a message to Jamal Murray.
3: That's what I'm saying.
4: This sends a hell of a message that, listen, they wanted you and we said no for Jaylen Brown. That's how much we value you. Now, Jamal, you better play your ass off for the rest of your Nuggets career.
3: You know what's funny?
4: I'm not saying that he hasn't. I'm saying that they had a chance to make an earth-shattering deal. Earth-shattering.
3: And one that I think everybody in the league and their own fan base would have been like, whether you liked it or not, you'd have to say, I get it.
4: I get it, correct. Yeah, I may not be thrilled with it, but I get it. I mean, you're trading for...
3: It's certainly not what Boston feels right now, how they feel after that trade. No, they don't get it.
4: He went for less than Walker Kessler went for.
3: Yeah!
4: It's insane.
2: So well, What's crazy? That whole deal, or the dude... What? That dude that Philadelphia signed as a restricted free agent, the Flyers?
4: Most. Oh.
2: Can you explain where that came from and what that does to the arc of salaries in the NHL?
4: Well, there's some bad blood in there. Vic, what it's going to do, I am
3: bad blood with what?
4: With Cutter Gauthier. That bad blood. He was with the Philadelphia Flyers. They finally ended up trading his rights to the Ducks. It just, the way the whole thing went down and the way that Gauthier is like, I ain't doing this here in Philly. Because Torts was there at the time and so on. It was very messy. So Danny Briere basically goes, oh yeah? Watch this. Now, making Leo Carlson, who's a fine young, he's still a very young guy. He's got amazing potential. I think he could be a 100-point guy in this league. But to make him at this point the highest paid player in the National Hockey League blows my doors off.
3: Do you know?
4: I mean, absolutely blows my doors. And by the way, I got an update on the salary cap. This year it's 104. We're looking at 113 next year, and the following year 123.
3: Okay, so that's a sizable job.
4: It's going up. I mean, big time, but to fit $18 million a year for this one player, Vic, it does a lot.
3: Quick question. Do you guys know what Anaheim receives in return if they don't match this offer?
4: Four number one picks.
3: Four first rounders. That's what they get in return.
4: Yep. And the Ducks are petitioning the league to get some clarification that since this offer sheet would make him the highest paid player in the league, the Ducks believe that mm-hmm. if they don't match it, that they should get a compensatory fifth first round pick, because he's now the highest paid player in the league. That it's like the total acceleration clause.
2: Guys, I have an idea.
4: What's that?
2: Work with me on this. Okay. We still have a lot of show left. We have a whiteboard there in the studio, correct?
3: Yeah.
2: Kevin has that whiteboard? Okay. Erase everything Kevin's got on there. Superfluous information. Nobody follows it anyway. Sorry, Kevin.
4: Well, there's nothing on there except for me, my Def Leppard.
2: All right. Let's take that whiteboard. Let's put it behind you guys. Can we put a whiteboard together on what the Nuggets' options are with, what, a week left in this game? There's a week left, basically, before decisions have to be made.
4: Nelly has the best writing. I think Nelly should write it.
5: Moj, I have the handwriting of a doctor with none of the other knowledge or skills of a doctor.
4: I have the writing of a left-handed monk.

0: That leaves you, Brett.
1: I guarantee you, it's the worst handwriting you've ever seen in your life.
0: Okay, since I'm not there with the whiteboard, otherwise I would take over
2: penmanship. Well, how about this? How about this?
0: Can you recruit somebody? Go out there and recruit somebody.
1: If you gave me the marker and said, write this with your mouth, it would look better than with my hands.
2: Where's Cole?
0: Go get somebody. Find somebody.
1: We'll find someone.
0: And we'll put a whiteboard
2: together.
1: Where's Cole? How's this for a whiteboard?
0: No,
1: as Nelly pulls up a Word document. And I want a pointer. So, we'll get to that in a little bit. But Moj, can you tell the people what they can do this weekend?
2: Yeah, this weekend, oh my goodness. One of the largest cigar festivals in the country. Rocky Mountain Cigar Festival. It's not this weekend. It's August 1st, Brett.
1: Oh, sorry. August 1st.
2: In Cheyenne. It's at Little America. You ever been to Little America in Cheyenne?
1: I never have. I always wanted
2: Outside
1: to.
2: Cheyenne. They got a 3-foot stuffed emperor penguin there. It's really awesome.
1: What is T-Mac doing on here?
0: He mentioned 3 stuffed emperor penguin.
2: Oh, hello. Perfect timing. Oh, hey. Mamma mia.
1: But what can they do, Moj, if they want to go there?
2: They can text in right now. 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
19: Traffic lights still aren't working here at Wadsworth and 100th, mainly causing problems on northbound Wadsworth. It's backed up between 92nd and 100th. Other than that, just got the normal slowing like I-25 southbound approaching and going through downtown Denver and I-270 westbound between Quebec and Vasquez. 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
1: All right, we have someone live on location out in Seattle. D-Mac is doing the boots on the ground work for us. He's standing right outside of Lumen Field where the game between the U.S. and Belgium is going to be played. Hello, D-Mac.
20: I'm sorry, what's the name of the stadium, Brett?
2: Seattle Stadium. It's just Seattle Stadium. Boston Stadium, Seattle Stadium, right?
1: Yeah.
20: Yeah, I'm here. I've been here all weekend. I've had an amazing time in Seattle. It's been the Epcot Center of soccer because I'm going to, like, I'm not going to any big sports places or big viewing parties. I'm going to, you know, small bars that cater to exactly one team or the other. So I was at the Skull Beer Hall in Ballard. And yesterday I was at the George and Dragon for England. And I'm not rooting against Mexico, but I had to make a choice. And I chose England. Queen Anne Beer Hall for Argentina, which was insane. And then the French were the most obnoxious watch party of all time. They had room for like 15 people at the Millennium, which is in the the big public fish market area. They only took like 15 people, and we drank wine and tailgated and rooted for France. We've had an outstanding time here, and now we're ready for the United States of America, boys. Well, here we go.
0: I envy you. I have so many questions. I want to get into that watch party last night with the English crowd, but before we go there,
20: yeah,
0: the ticket prices, the get-in prices for this U.S.-Belgian game are astronomical, like $2,500. What are the chances that D-Mac wiggles his way into that stadium tonight?
20: Gotta be under $1,000, and I can't even believe I'm saying that. It's at $1,700 this morning that I saw for one ticket. My wife already went back, so I'm on my own. I don't know, Vic. I'd love to go. I would absolutely love to go. But I'll tell you this, man. I don't know if there's a better communal sports watching experience than watching with soccer fans. Swear to God. And I've kind of done it all, and it's not like we don't love the Broncos and Avs, Nuggets, all that stuff. There's nothing like this. I've never experienced anything in my life like it. So if I don't get a ticket, I'm going to be all right. Okay. I'll be near the stadium. There's a million places to watch. But I would love to go. Don't get me wrong. I would love to go.
0: I love that we have national pride going into this game. And with the news yesterday with Balogun and all that business, I'm just curious, how many of those Belgianese people are hanging out there?
20: I've not seen one person from Belgium. I don't know how I would recognize them because they don't speak the same. I mean, they're all over the place. Mm-hmm. They look like one of us, but they're not. So I don't even know how. I look for somebody with a big waffle. I have no idea. Yeah,
1: pretty much.
2: Yeah. Or a Heineken. Or a Heineken in their hand, I guess, right? Yeah.
20: I'll tell you this. I can tell you who's French. I can tell you who knows Norwegian. And I can certainly tell you who's English. Oh, my God. The English, listen, man, they are kind of like, they're fun, though. You know, like the English people are wise asses. They're really fun to hang out with because they're funny. They're funny people. They think it's a joke what's going on with the U.S. and Balogun. Oh, my God.
2: Oh, boo friggin' who.
1: Wait, D-Mac. It's the first thing that I said this morning. Appetizer to start this show, whatever. I think the best part about Balogun getting the red card, us being told there is no appeals process, and then him being able to play 24 hours before the game, is that we got our hands on a little FIFA corruption. We must have arrived as a soccer country.
20: Quick to let Americans know that, Brett. That's not a secret around here. It is kind of a crazy moment, guys. You got to admit, Vic, we were on the air together, Thursday? And we're like, oh, there's no way. There's nothing that – and I remember I looked it up. And I was like, oh, this is ridiculous what it would take. Like, it's impossible. So while Balogun didn't deserve it in the first place, guys, come on, man. I mean, it's a weird sort of thing.
6: It is weird. But it was weird that the play, the way it happened, when it happened live, having to go to VAR for a slow-mo, you have to admit that was weird. Because I think we can both acknowledge that the red card at that time, that was a mockery in itself. There's no reason that deserved a red card. It was purely accidental.
20: Well, the world's against us now, fellas, when it comes to this stuff. That's for sure. By the way, I'll let you know this. The FIFA president is hated by everybody. Every single watch party I've been to, I've been to five of them. Every single one of them, when they show him, he is booed relentlessly. So this ain't going to help. So, but by the way, the Belgians are appealing. You guys know that, right?
2: Yeah. They wrote a very sternly worded letter. Good luck with that, dorks. Hey, we just had a guy, by the way, we just had a guy from Belgium on last hour.
20: Yeah, I heard him on my way down here.
2: So he was
20: useless.
2: Yeah, he didn't give us any jam at all. But he did say that everybody thinks that this red card overturn is a bunch of crap. So what? I don't care. Hey, but for you as a sports guy, how cool is it? I mean, how cool is it to be able to be in an environment where you have the world coming together It's like fun, right? Like it's got to be an awesome environment all the time.
20: I would have never put this on a bucket list of we were thinking about coming to Seattle anyways. We've never been here, never been to Seattle, Vancouver. My wife and I were thinking about coming here anyway. So when the U.S. came, it was like, no doubt about it, we're going. I can't believe how great this trip is as a sports fan. Cannot believe it. I mean, if you're into sports, you don't even have to like soccer. If you just like sports, I would do this trip. I would go to a city for 3 days where the World Cup's being played and go to these little neighborhood places. I mean, it's outstanding.
6: D-Mac,
20: an incredible experience.
6: D-Mac, I tell people this. I put top three things I've ever witnessed in my sporting life, in my career, was the World Cup 94 when the U.S. last hosted it, and I got to go to a couple games with the Bulgarian team. For those, even those soccer haters out there, if you don't like the sport, go to a game and just witness the culture, witness the fandom, witness, you're going to sit there with mouth agape because it's so different than the kind of games that we're used to going to.
20: I'll tell you this, Argentina, holy cow, unbelievable fans, man. Queen Anne Beer Hall did not stop, had 9 drums and tambourines, did not stop for 2.5 hours singing and dancing, and never mind that. When I heard you guys talk about Messi's on a different thing, Messi is on such a different thing, guys. I don't think there's anybody we can compare him to in the world. Michael Jordan, forget about it. LeBron James, I don't know. You guys name all.
2: Tiger back in his heyday, nothing.
20: Nothing. Guys, nothing is like Messi. Nothing. And you got to be around it, I think, to sort of really, really feel it. It's insane.
6: Hey, D-Mac, I want to get your thoughts. Last night, you're in that bar, surrounded by all the English soccer fans. They're watching a game that I thought was going to turn into a brawl. It got ugly. What was the intensity? What was the feeling like in that? Were there any brawls in the bar?
20: Every well, they would be fighting each other. So,
3: hey,
20: well,
3: hasn't stopped them before.
20: Right, right. So here, every experience I've had, here's what's happened. Because all these games have been relatively close. Never mind that Cape Verde Argentina game. That was unreal.
2: So last close.
20: Last night was crazy too, because Hey Jude scores two goals within like what, 2 minutes?
2: 2 minutes.
20: Each
2: yep.
20: other. The place goes bananas. Mexico comes back. It gets interesting. Every place I've been to, in about the 65th minute, you can hear a pin drop because the anxiety pucker level is rising up with the soccer fans. So they're all into it and getting drunk and hammering and singing. Then around the 65th minute, it gets a little serious. So that's what it was kind of like. And then at the end of the day, ultimate jubilation. By the way, I was at the Angry Beaver in Greenwood there watching Canadian soccer. And very polite people, and they got their ass kicked.
2: Yeah.
20: And then their coach, who's American, like, we're the better team. All right, I had some poutine and a Molson. But other than that, they really don't got much going on. I'm sure it's a great place to watch hockey. A guy like from the Trailer Park Boys was the MC for the thing. But that was a great experience, too. And there's a bar guy named the Angry Beaver. Who can you not love a hockey place called the Angry Beaver?
2: Agreed. I've experienced. Anyway, the point is the point is this, is that I'm glad that it just seems, and this warms my heart, and I know some of it's anecdotal, but it seems like the U.S. DMACC has been a really good host. Like, a lot of good experiences. You know, I was reading the Ecuadorians and other people coming out of Mexico and the English that were down there, and, like, it's pretty hostile. It's not like that friendly, fun banter type of thing. It's like mean, and it's, you know, it's maybe a little bit scary at times, that kind of thing, how tense it really is between the host country and the other teams that are there. But it feels like here, hey, man, hey, come on in, have some brews and enjoy life and welcome to the U.S. And it just feels like the U.S. has been a pretty damn good host.
20: Well, look, I can only speak for Seattle, but it's been incredible. First of all, the weather, guys, has been unreal. And game time, I think it's going to be in the mid-70s. It's sunny. We're in Seattle. It's barely been cloudy. It hasn't rained.
2: Wow.
20: I could see Mount Rainier clear as day.
2: That's crazy.
20: How about that? Was insane. I'm staying in Queen Anne, Mark, right near the hockey arena, right near the Space Needle, which is a city, okay? So there's quirky stuff in a city. There's some good areas. There's some bad areas. But the public transportation system here in Seattle is unreal. Didn't get a car. Don't need one. Can take a bus
0: or
20: a train anywhere you want to go.
0: We suck in that realm here. We're just we're so far behind the times here.
20: There's so few cars here in Seattle because you'd be stupid to take a car in Seattle, guys. You don't even need Uber. Swear to God. The bus system is unreal here. So they got it figured out. It's absolutely gorgeous. It's been great. And I'm looking forward to watching the game for sure. And hopefully kicking Belgium's ass, right? Whether they're cheating or not, it was, you know, whatever.
2: Who cares?
20: I
2: can live with
20: FIFA. FIFA is ridiculously corrupt. Why do you think the FIFA head guy gets booed every time they put his face on TV? They shouldn't have got a red card anyways. Yeah. Is it weird? And would we be pissed off if we were any other country?
3: Yeah,
20: yes, 100%, of course.
2: 100%.
20: So you take it all and you put it in a big pot and you play soccer tonight in Seattle.
0: Hey, beat some of that Belgium ass. That's all I'm saying.
20: Hey, you can find somebody.
3: Hold on.
20: I can find somebody from Belgium.
3: DMACC, before you leave, I'm going to use this as my 2 minutes of Rockies talk for today.
20: Gotcha.
3: I like them. I think they're fun. They aren't very
20: Thank
3: good.
20: You.
3: But DMACC.
20: Thank you.
3: They aren't the worst in baseball as of right now. How about that?
20: Who's worse right now? Because it's win and loss percentage. Who's actually worse?
3: Both in both categories,
2: the
3: by
2: Los
3: wins,
2: Angeles Angels
3: by
2: and Anaheim.
3: Wins and by win percentage, it is the Angels are the worst, followed by the Royals and then the Rocks.
20: Hunter Goodman is completely legit. TJ Rumfield is a Rookie of the Year candidate. Sadly, Moniak and McCarthy are probably both going to get traded, which kind of sucks
3: because
20: they are a blast to watch. But that's just the way it goes. Hey, listen, man, I'll tell you this. If you don't like the Rockies now, you just don't like baseball. That's all. And if you don't like baseball, that's fine. But that's it. That's the only reason you don't like the Rockies right now.
3: They're fun and chaotic and bad all at the same time. Like, it's all of it kind of put together. Just say one thing. Kyle Carroll's coming around is really making me happy, too. It's another guy that's starting to turn that bat on.
20: Yeah, he's a real player. I've heard that. Like, they don't have real players. Kyle Karros is a real player who had a clutch home run in a real situation. And it's funny when people say, oh, the Giants are bad. The Rockies are the worst team in baseball.
3: Yeah.
20: They don't give me, like, another team is bad. Everybody, theoretically, until today, I suppose, is better than the Rockies. So they've won 4 out of 5 games. They beat the Giants. They came from behind. I mean, give me a break, guys. And let's see. They'll probably win a game from the Dodgers, which would be amazing. And you go from there. No, I like watching this Rockies team. They're on the right path. And look what the White Sox are doing, guys, by the way, 3 years after being the worst team ever.
3: Yep. D-Mac, go have some more fun in Seattle.
2: Good
3: talk. To you later.
2: Yeah, good talk.
20: Great. All right, boys.
3: There you go.
5: D-Mac. The guy is drunk.
3: Joining us. I don't know. We'll see.
2: He will be later.
6: He's not so much better than your Belgian friend.
2: Well, he's D-Mac. Wait. Yeah.
3: It is true. We just kind of picked a guy out of Belgium, and we said, can you give us a breakdown like you're a professional soccer analyst? It was unfair what we did to that man. The poor, what was his name? Robbie.
2: Robbie Beers. The problem is, too, is that there's a bit of a delay, so yeah. We're talking over him, and you know how it goes.
3: Yeah.
6: You just don't have friends that can handle the moment. You just don't have them.
2: Guess not.
3: So, 303-504-0925, Shop Mazda text line, one price, one person, 1 hour. Oh, by the way, next.
6: I want a back sack.
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3: Oh, by the way, stories around sports in the world we feel like you should be aware of. Here's one that just came out recently on the subject we were just discussing. The Belgian Federation was, quote, astonished by FIFA's decision to suspend Balogun's one-game ban and has appealed. Their head coach, Rudy Garcia, says, I didn't know that the World Cup, July 5th, is actually April 1st because it's April Fool's.
0: Someone's scared.
3: Rudy Garcia says Belgium is not just defending itself or the national team. It is defending football in general.
2: Football in general. So when Ronaldo's suspension is reduced and Messi doesn't get jack squat and blah, blah, blah, blah, blah. Ain't nobody defending the integrity of the game then, but now...
0: Such BS.
2: On behalf of all the world, we will take this on with FIFA.
3: I do think it is... there's one thing that this screams to me, and it is, whether you like it or not, it's fear. Mm-hmm. It's fear. Yeah. Like, this is what's so funny to me. Everybody said when the U.S. beat Paraguay early in this World Cup that the U.S. was nothing to worry about, and they aren't going to do anything in this tournament. Now, all of a sudden... You got people panicked.
0: Yeah. Oh, by the way, and I wanted to respond to this because there are a lot of people jumping on board the soccer bandwagon now, and it's been fun, right? This is all we're doing. Hell, we just had a live report from a soccer site tonight. There's a big difference, guys, and I want you to understand. You'll notice it. Soccer is fun. I played soccer. I love soccer. But World Cup soccer is like a different sport. It's like a different sport. It's not the same thing. It's never been the same thing. World Cup soccer introduces cultures and countries and national pride. It's like the Olympics. It really is. It's like anything else that involves country versus country. The WBC, whatever. Pick a sport. So don't confuse or conflate World Cup soccer to soccer. They're like completely different deals. And for those that are uninitiated, you will see the difference. You can go back to watching soccer, but it won't feel the same. It won't be the same. It doesn't carry the same, weight. It just is what it is. This is as good as it gets. I've always been a World Cup soccer fanatic. Not a fan, a fanatic. Because it is different. It is culture.
2: Over the weekend, Joey Chestnut, Nathan's Hot Dog Eating Contest, won again.
0: Disgusting.
2: 18th time, I think, right? 18th mustard belt. So what's amazing to me, dude... Hort down 66 hot dogs and buns. His world record 76. And yep. He says, dang it, man, I got so much room left after it was over. Okay, that's fine. What I'm more surprised at and what blows my mind is Miki Sudo. You know who that is?
3: I don't.
0: No.
2: It's the women's champion.
3: What'd she get?
2: She won her 12th belt, 38.75 dogs.
0: You just gave that 30 seconds of much 30 seconds more of promo and hype than I would ever.
3: No, I understand. I'm with Mosher on this.
2: Let me, it blows me away. She's just this little 5'4" thing. She's just a little thing. How does this small? I did a wing eating contest one time, and the person who won wasn't the big old guys.
3: Yeah,
2: it was this little blonde gal with her kid. She had to be like 5'3" and 105 pounds, and she blew their doors off. And I'm like,
3: see,
2: but
3: hang on.
2: How do they do this, man?
3: I do, to Mosher's credit for bringing this up, I have one thing to ask. Joey Chestnut has won, I believe, 18 of the last 19 of these things. Whether you think it's disgusting, and I do, I think it's abhorrently gross. It is really impressive that you're the best in the world at something for almost two straight decades. No matter what the thing is, it's impressive that you
0: can do that. It's still disgusting and unwatchable, and it's not a sport, and the fact that it's just stupid. It's stupid.
2: It is pretty gross.
0: It's stupid. Yeah. It's stupid that here on a sports show today, we're putting that on the same stage as actual sports. When they're not even close.
2: This could be about anything, though, and I'm telling you, it blows my mind that this little 5'4" gal can hort down 39 hot dogs in 10 minutes.
3: Oh, by the way, did you guys see that the win over Bosnia-Herzegovina peaked on Fox at 31.8 million viewers? 31.8.
0: Wait till you see tonight's numbers.
3: It's the most watched soccer telecast in English language U.S. history. I think you're right, Vic, that this will do an even bigger number. But here's the difference. I think that anybody, if you put their red, white, and blue on somebody's uniform and say that they're competing in something, you'll get people to watch. The fact that you feel like you got an actual shot at doing something fun makes this one different. Mm-hmm. It's not like, okay, we're here, but well, we're going to get bounced before group stage or whatever. You're like, I don't know how far they're going to go. I don't think they're going to win the World Cup, but could they get to the final eight teams? That'd be remarkable. It'd be their best finish, I think, ever. Right? They made quarters back in like 1930 or something. Yeah. But
0: and rightfully so. We said it from the beginning when they beat Paraguay and the way they looked beating Paraguay. And everybody said, oh, that was a fluke, right? Really? Did you see what Paraguay did? Since then? I mean, I know they're out of the tournament now, but do you see who they beat?
3: Yeah.
0: On the way? I mean,
3: they almost took France out.
0: Exactly right. So, there's no fluke. This is a legit team with legit goals. And the goal tonight is to shut down Belgium. Oh, by the way, I don't know if you guys noticed this, but no one has made a bid yet on Peyton Watson.
3: Yeah.
0: No teams have offered him a restricted free agent contract. And there are said to be like two teams left that have the salary cap space to do so. Brooklyn and the LA Clippers. Now, the LA Clippers have their own restricted free agent they're dealing with, Benedict Mathurin. So they may not have the time nor wherewithal.
3: I like Mathurin, by the way. I think so he's a good player.
0: But what happens, fellas, if nobody makes him an offer? Then what?
3: Then hold the cards. I mean,
0: yeah. Then you can make whatever bid you want on Peyton Watson. Now, I think the Nuggets would be fair.
3: You need to do right by the guy.
0: You need to do right by him, otherwise you'll have an angry player on your roster. But what is right? Did you guys hear from the camp on Peyton's side that he wants over $25 million? I don't know if that's true.
2: I
3: that he wanted more than what Christian got.
0: Yeah.
2: It wouldn't surprise me, but his body of work is still so small.
0: 17 games.
3: Yeah. I think any offer around the Christian Brown market is probably fair.
2: Did we overestimate, though, other teams' GMs'
3: yes.
2: ability to get crazy?
3: Well, that's what I was saying at the beginning of this. Is like everybody feels like they're saying there's some bidding war for Peyton Watson. I'm like, maybe there's going to be. He's played really a month of basketball at the level of what he's going to be paid. I don't know how many teams, like, I feel like this is us overvaluing him because we see it every day.
0: Okay, I got to get back to this topic. Oh, by the way, from Dame Care Bear, thank you for all your Twitch followers, by the way. All the people on Twitch, you're the best. You're there every day. Regarding my commentary on how gross and ridiculous the food eating thing is, Dame Care Bear writes in, Vic, it is gross. However, if you watch the ESPN 30 for 30 thing they did a few years ago, I'll tell you it is a sport because they train. So if you train for something, that makes it a sport?
3: No. So it's a competition.
0: So that doesn't. It's disgusting. It's not a sport. It's a joke. So if I trained every day to stab myself and just accept, I'm going to stab myself in the gut and just see how much pain I can take. Is that a sport? Is that a competition? What is that?
2: Well, if there were other people stabbing themselves in the stomach in your garage and you did it.
0: I tell you what, every day I'm going to train. I'm going to pull a tooth out with pliers. Is that cool? Stupid. Stupid. People gorging themselves with hot dogs. It's disgusting and stupid.
2: Nick, can we be honest, though? Can we be honest?
0: Yes.
2: You could use it on your bottom jaw. You could use one. You could use one of those.
0: As we're looking right now, a video of our own little. I mean, this wasn't even a competition. This was a voluntary, willful act by Mark Mosier during a commercial break at training camp last year, downing 14 donut holes in a span of 2 minutes.
3: I do think. Well, it was. It might not be a sport, but Mosier was competing. He was racing against time.
2: Yeah, against the clock.
3: Against the commercial break. Yeah. Here's one more. Oh, by the way, Ovechkin is not retiring.
2: No, he's not.
3: He's coming back to the Caps on a one-year deal at 4.25.
2: They also got Alex Tuch. They got Kyrou. The Caps have done some stuff, man. The Caps are basically saying, we want to be back in business. Pretty impressive. I guess I'm surprised. Pleasantly surprised. I don't know. They all of a sudden look like a formidable team again.
3: Do you guys know, by the way, just quickly, what the attendance was for the Rockies over the weekend? Three-game homestand, Friday, Saturday, Sunday?
0: They had fireworks. Shoot. I think they're the only ones that had fireworks, right? So, sellouts. They had to be.
3: 120,000 people.
0: Yeah. Well, it's fireworks weekend. I mean, of course.
3: 120,000.
2: I've done that before, though.
3: I wasn't here. What were the rules? Could nobody, set off fireworks? Is that what the rule was?
0: We couldn't. We usually have a fireworks show up here, and we couldn't do it here. No Jefferson County fireworks.
3: Yeah. I heard a lot of them got canceled, yeah.
2: Well, around my neighborhood.
3: People didn't adhere to that?
2: I live in the cuts. Dude, shbang!
3: My neighborhood across, the neighborhood across the street from me, I saw in our ring update thing, neighborhood thing. The park was on fire.
2: Yeah. No.
3: It's like, that's why you don't do the fireworks. Okay.
0: Can I defend dogs for a second? You guys cast me as anti-dog, and I'm not. I don't know how your dogs react to fireworks, but our two dogs
3: bad.
0: I mean, it's nasty. It's bad. It's torturous. Do we really have to do fireworks until 2 or 3 in the morning?
3: Yeah, that's insane.
0: Have I gone full boomer now?
2: The last ones I heard were about 11:15 at night.
0: My wife went on our back patio. There's someone that lives right behind us here that was throwing fireworks up into the wee hours of the morning. And don't want to get the queen mad. She went out there and went ballistic on these people.
1: Call me that.
0: Yelling at them.
3: So I am somebody
0: You know how they responded? More fireworks.
3: Yeah. I'm not somebody that's... I'm actually against this. Don't be the neighbor who goes out and starts yelling at people about fireworks when it's the 4th of July and it's nighttime and it's like, this is what this thing is, okay? If it's 9 o'clock at night, there's going to be booming happening. Just the thing. There is a limit that you got to hit, though. There is, you start to get into the a.m. hours. It's like, all right, time to put them away. Take out your sparklers if you want to. Those are fine.
2: Light a snake.
3: Do a strobe light for all I care. You don't need... Especially those ones that sound like a bomb. I don't know what those ones are, but the ones that you see the flash first, and then it's boom, like those ones.
2: I'm not a big drone show kind of guy in place of fireworks. I'm really not.
3: Midnight's a good time for a drone show, though.
2: Yeah, absolutely. I saw the drone show in Boston this weekend.
3: It's cool, man.
2: That was flipping amazing.
3: You were in Boston?
2: No, I saw the video online of the drone show in Boston. It was incredible.
3: Yeah.
2: I'll send it to you. It was amazing.
3: Oh, by the way, every day at 8:45, get back to some of the biggest stories here, including the red card that wasn't.
2: You know, drones don't... some drones explode. But the ones for a drone show, they don't explode and make noise and all that kind of thing. That's what they do. But the colors in it's pretty impressive. I'll always stick with fireworks just because they go boom.
3: The overall thought on Balogun allowed to play in this game, what does that mean about where U.S. soccer's at next?
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33: 96th is closed down right now between Chambers and Telluride due to an overturned semi. A lot of debris fell on the roadway as well, so it might be closed for a little bit. And then on I-25 southbound through downtown Denver, it's still pretty busy. Same with I-270 westbound approaching Vasquez. 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
5: Mosher, Lombardi, and Kane.
7: So we'll go long. Timmy, only man there, able to steer it to Adams. Flicks it along Tim, but he's got Balogun making a run off him. Can he get around to that ball? To the deflection, Balogun scores! Full Balogun, first to react to the deflection. He'll do the LeBron celebration. It's 1-0 U.S.
3: I want my presidents, Nelly. Give me my presidents.
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2: Sorry, I thought you were done. Do you know why I'm a better American than Vic?
3: Why?
2: Let me explain why. Watch this.
0: Let me start by saying this. You opened the show by saying, no one is more patriotic than I am. I hate when people say that.
2: No, you might be. You might be as... If you pay your taxes, you're patriotic. Okay? You might be as patriotic as me. Brett, what's my license plate frame say?
3: Oh, God. Sons of the American Revolution or something like that.
2: I have a flag outside of my house every day of my life. And, Nelly, bring that back up real quick, if you would, please. Vic, I'll give you a shot. Name the song and name the band. What is this?
0: Free Bird.
2: Who's the band?
0: Free Bird Singers.
3: Skinner. I mean,
2: it's Leonard Skinner.
3: Yeah. Here's the deal.
0: So what do you want? You want a pie? You want a piece of apple pie?
2: Absolutely. I love it. You know, in fact, tonight before the game, I'm going to go to the bakery and get me a friggin' apple pie. You're damn right. That's an unbelievably good idea.
0: Okay, so I'm going to
2: have a burger in one hand, an apple pie in the other hand, and I'm watching USA Soccer.
0: I want to tell you how this show has grown now to a worldwide phenomenon. Our numbers are great. Everything's growing. I love it. And we appreciate all of our loyal listeners. We really do. I don't know how you put up with these shenanigans, to be honest with you. We've already offended, other cities. We've offended L.A. I personally offended L.A.
2: You pissed off Ralph in the Netherlands this morning. You did personally.
0: Minnesota hates us, right?
2: Yep, absolutely.
3: Minnesota hates us. Philly hated us.
0: Yeah. We went to war with Greece. We went to war with the country. It was actually, there was almost a war.
23: Panathinaikos.
2: Ironically, the Romans love us. They got us on their TV. They're in Rome.
0: But with this Balogun. This Balogun thing now, we are currently, this show, is at odds with the rest of the free world.
2: Yes.
0: Is it safe to say, bring it on?
2: You pissed off a Belgian today, and you made a Dutch guy mad.
0: And all my Italian friends hate me now in Italy. Yeah. Because the Italians are piling on. And whenever I see an Italian online say, oh, it's so wrong for the U.S. to do what it did, I always retort by saying, you know what, get your own affairs in order. Learn how to play soccer again. You've gone 12 years. 12 years without learning how to play the game. Figure it out.
3: So I looked some things up that we can hate Belgium for.
2: He took a shot at Ralph's back sack comment.
3: He did. Yeah, he did.
2: Vic, Ralph, over in the Netherlands, heard you take a shot at him about the back sack.
0: Well, Ralph, figure it out. It's a backpack.
3: Here's what we can hate Belgium for. You guys want to choose from one of these lists. This is famous people that emerge from Belgium. This is things that Belgium is known for inventing or making. So chocolates is obviously on the board. Mm-hmm. I'm not a big chocolate guy. You can keep your chocolates. Don't care. I'm not a big sweets guy.
0: I can get. You know what? By the way, your chocolates don't mean anything. Dubai chocolate is now overtaken whatever the hell you produce.
2: Give me good old Hershey PA.
3: Over 1,000 varieties of beer. I'm going to have to keep that one. We're going to have to appreciate
0: Belgium.
3: I'm
0: not a beer guy. You know that. I don't care. Coors Brewery's right around the corner. If I need a beer, I'll go get a Coors.
2: Yeah, but
0: I can jump in this lake.
2: Let me step out of line
0: here. Lake.
2: I hear you. I hear you, brother. Let me step out of line. One of my favorite beers on the planet is that cherry sour out of Belgium called Mort Subit.
3: They make good stuff.
2: Cherry,
3: I don't
2: correct?
3: Know what to tell you. They make good stuff.
2: It's one of the most delicious beverages of any kind. Anybody who's ever had Mort Subit, you can't get it here. You understand what I'm saying, because it is tasty.
3: Belgian waffles, don't really care for the waffles either.
2: Take some ego. Give me some ego.
3: French fries, going to have to say good job on that one, because they're delicious.
0: Wait, they invented French fries?
3: Correct.
0: Okay, I'll give them that one. Yeah,
3: French fries are awesome. Nobody can say they aren't. They're great. Yeah.
0: Sometimes if I'm really, you go to a restaurant, just give me a bag of French fries. Give me a whole bowl of them. Let me go to work. A basket of French fries.
3: Is there anything better than you're like, I'm not really hungry. Let's get a basket of fries.
0: That's it.
3: Oh.
0: You're right.
2: Pretty good. Pretty good.
0: What else they got?
3: Here's the thing. Nelly's going to have an aneurysm here.
2: Uh-oh.
3: The saxophone was invented by a man named Adolf Sax.
2: Yeah.
3: Who is.
2: Huge. Yeah.
3: A Belgian. So what are we going to do about this, Nelly? I think you have to give up your saxophone, and you have to give it up for life if the U.S. loses tonight. That's what's on the line for you.
2: Bass only. Bass only.
3: Yep.
1: So well, Mosher already thinks I play the flute anyway, so in your book, I don't even play the sax.
0: So anything that the Belgians
2: touch,
0: you
2: say you want to play sax? What's that? I'm sorry, Vic.
0: Everything they touch, we give up. Right?
2: Okay, what else?
0: Are they big into windmills, or is that another one of those countries?
2: That's Holland, the Netherlands, the Dutch.
0: Yeah, close enough. Close enough. They're right next to
3: them. Jean-Claude Van Damme is Belgian. I can do without his movies. I
2: don't know, man. Back in the day, he used to beat some serious butt.
3: Here's a couple of things. We might have to question some things here.
2: Okay, here we go.
3: Imodium has come from Belgium. If you've ever been in a position where you need an Imodium.
2: Hey, man, if you don't have
0: diarrhea
3: in
0: medicine.
3: Yeah, they come in pretty clutch. If you're in the situation where you need it.
0: It's because of what they eat. All those waffles and french fries.
3: And chocolates.
2: If you don't have a gallbladder, you're thankful for the inventor of the Imodium tablet.
0: I'll happily give it up for a U.S. win tonight.
2: Okay.
3: Here's another one. It's going to be tough for my guys in their 20s out there that maybe aren't married. Guys, the pill is from Belgium. How
0: are
3: we feeling
0: serious?
3: About the pill? Yep.
0: Damn.
2: You just say I had sex?
3: Yeah, I mean, that now applies. That now applies. But there's some things we have to cut off a few things. Tell your girlfriend just for today.
2: Okay. Okay. All right. Okay.
3: Anyway.
0: Here's what we have to do, though, Brett. Get the whiteboard out. So we've got reasons to hate Belgium. Now we need reasons for LeBron James to sign with the Nuggets.
3: It's glued to the wall. I can't get it off.
0: So I wanted to put LeBron in the middle of the whiteboard, and then why Nuggets, yes, and
3: okay,
0: then why all these other cities, no. We have to give these other cities the reasons why not to go to Miami,
3: to go to Cleveland. Let's do that in 5 minutes, because we need more time if we're going to do that. So we'll do that in 5 minutes. What I'd like to do is ask you guys this question, because I just watched, I guess Trump is doing a press conference or something right now, and he was talking about his conversation he had with the FIFA president. He said that he did not put the squeeze on this guy. He just suggested that it was pretty dumb, I guess. And their own independent people within FIFA decided to overturn this ballot and red card.
2: Okay.
3: Here's what I want to ask you, because I would 1,000% do this. I am now of the eligible age to become president, and I will take your vote. I will. If you guys want to vote for me, I would be honored. If I get into office, I am certainly going to change some things to rig sports in favor of the teams that I love. There is no question about it. I'm going to sign some executive orders. I will fund some NGO that the money goes straight to the Monfort pockets for some free agents. I will do anything in my power. I will say Lambeau Field is now being used for missile testing. I'll do it. One thing you would do if you were president to help out a team here in Denver? What's the one thing you would do? Because we put our thumb on the scale at least a little bit for this red card deal tonight. What's the one thing you'd do?
0: Well, I'd get
2: to help a team in town.
3: You want to help a team in town.
2: You want to divert money to the Rockies.
3: I think what I could do is I say, you know what? We're going to start a new it's a new PSA campaign for bullying redheads. And we need to put a bunch of money in this because redheads are being treated very poorly in this country.
2: And then you'll funnel it.
3: I'm going to

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2: Rhino Shield. And you could be in that movie.
3: Yeah.
2: And then he played a similar character, but the greatest person ever in Jenga.
3: Yeah. He was great, but he's I'll get chewed out. I'll probably just get chewed out. I've been chewed out before. I'll just get chewed out.
2: They'll kill you for this. No, I've been chewed out before.
3: I've been chewed out, but I'll get chewed out. That's all right.
4: We ever dared you.
2: But.
3: So good.
2: I would 100% do something to help my teams get better. And that's what I offer to you guys here in Denver. If I can have your vote, I don't know what my policy is for Iran. I don't know what to do about the economy, but I know one thing.
3: Well, let's put it out there.
2: The Nuggets need defenders. Okay. I'll get you guys some defenders if that's what you need.
3: Let's put it out there to the listeners. 303-504-0925. All right.
2: Oh, guess what, guys? No sports income taxes. Any athlete that comes here, we do not tax your income.
3: Mm. Okay. So, Brett, you're going to vote for Brett for president on the Denver sports platform.
2: Yeah.
3: What do you want out of it?
2: When you guys just said Bogdan, probably a reason he signed in Houston instead of here was that no income tax. Guess what? That's gone immediately.
3: Yeah, but I'm not too worried about the Bogdani nation.
5: Well, you realize that we're the only city, American city, to say no to an Olympiad.
3: Ugh.
5: We said no to 1976 Winter
3: Dick
5: Olympics.
3: Dick Lamb.
5: You realize that, right?
2: Well, guess who's getting the Winter Olympics if Brett Kane's
5: right.
2: in office?
5: And I know I'm going to get people writing in saying, well, that would have bankrupted us. Just like this World Cup thing. We're glad we didn't get a World Cup. Oh, we're losing
3: money. My butt!
5: You know what? Talk to D-Mac and ask him how the World Cup's doing up in Seattle right now.
3: Absolutely. You know, listen, man. Brett, we had the IOC said the Olympic Games of 1976 are awarded to Denver, Colorado.
5: And we said no.
3: And the governor goes, you know what? I don't know about that. Now we're going to pass. So
5: Vic, we didn't have the infrastructure yet. Well, guess what accelerates infrastructure? Guess what expedites infrastructure?
2: True.
5: Guess what gets infrastructure built?
2: A real actual deadline instead of one that's like, yeah,
5: instead of a fake deadline.
3: Vic, you know what's exactly amazing about this World Cup, too? Because you have Stadia Azteca, you got Toronto and everything else in Vancouver. North America already has the necessary infrastructure, like when they were in Qatar. They had to build all these stadiums and all this stuff that now it's all like desolate. Nobody uses it, right? Monster truck shows or what? You know, all these other places, they've got to. This is the ideal place to do this because we already have everything ready to go.
5: Maybe if we had an Olympiad in 76, we wouldn't have the traffic torture we have going to the mountains today.
3: Maybe we'd have a train already. Big train.
5: Yeah, a train. Have you thought of it that way, maybe? Have you thought of it that maybe advancement back in 1976 would have led to a little more, I don't know, tenacity? Instead of sitting on your hands for all these years?
2: Could be.
5: Look at what sports has already done for this community. You realize that sports is behind a brand new downtown? You realize what's happening in Denver? With the Ball Redevelopment Project? With Burnham Yards? With the new soccer stadium? You know what Denver's going to look like in 25 years? You know who you have to thank for that? Sports.
3: Yep.
5: Sports usually builds. Sports expedites things. Sports gets things done. And the fact that we said no to the greatest sporting event ever in 76 is ridiculous.
2: I would annul Taylor Swift and Travis Kelce's marriage.
3: Jesus. Now you're stepping into people's personal lives here, man.
2: Well, yeah, I just want to make them miserable for a second.
3: Whatever.
2: You know what I mean? Just create a wedge, throw a wedge in the middle of that.
3: You're cracking me up, man. You're cracking me up.
2: 303-504-0925. So we'll go through this little spider web, this list of reasons why LeBron should come here instead of elsewhere next.
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0: Okay, Vic, what do we want to do here? What is your plan?
2: What's that?
0: So what are we going to do here? What's your plan? What do you want
2: to
0: do?
2: I want to come up with our own whiteboard as to why LeBron should choose Denver over these other cities. So the way Rich Paul put his whiteboard together is he put all these other destinations and he gave reasons why to go there. Okay. He listed players, he listed oil, golf, all this stuff.
0: Owners.
2: So I say we list our reasons why Denver, yes, and why these other cities, no. We're very good at attacking other regions and cities. This is sort of our show's forte.
0: Yeah.
2: So let's go ahead and put it on a whiteboard right now and all send right. that to Rich Paul and Team Clutch.
0: All right, digital whiteboard. Okay. So are we doing the reasons to come to Denver first or the reasons against?
2: Let's just do five reasons for Denver, and then every other city gets reasons against.
0: Okay, number one. Number one.
2: Yeah.
0: He's a big golf guy now. Your drive is going to fly here, dude.
2: Oh, yeah.
0: It's going to fly.
2: 20 extra yards. That's all you have to put. Put 20 extra yards. He'll know what that means.
0: Oh, he'll of course he'll know. He'll know. Means.
9: You know what? We should do this early. He'll get that one. He'll okay, that good.
0: Means. Yeah. So, his new golf game, he's going to get 20 extra yards in that driver. It's going to, dude, that'll take down your handicap alone by like at least a stroke and a half. So, there's number one. Number two, what do we got for number two?
2: I know that he wants to go, he loves to learn business acumen from the Cronkies. He's friends with them. So we got to offer him some sort of business tidbit here. What will it be?
0: Hang on. This thing.
2: Hell, we'll give you Ball Arena. I don't care.
0: How about
9: how about a piece of Arsenal? No,
0: he's already got somebody else.
9: Yeah, he does.
10: Can he live in the apartment that's on the top of Ball Arena?
0: Yeah. How about no? He's got enough money. He doesn't need to do that.
9: I'm not. Does he need? He doesn't need business lessons. The guy's a billionaire on his own. He's done a great job. With his own bread.
0: How about world travel with Jokic, maybe?
9: No, he can do that on his own anyway.
10: Can the South Park guys give him an ownership stake in Casa Bonita?
2: You Casa Bonita.
0: He gets Casa Bonita. Put give it on the list.
2: Him. Give it to him.
0: It's fine with me. Yeah. He gets Casa Bonita. I like that.
2: We'll take Bronny. Take Bronny. Oh, of course. Bring him on.
0: Of course.
2: My mom will cook for Bronny.
0: Okay, they're renaming all of these mountains. He gets LeBron Mountain. One of these mountains is
9: Mount
0: LeBron.
9: James. Yes. Mount James.
2: Mount Braun.
0: Mount James, Mount Braun, whatever he wants.
9: We got plenty. We'll spin one off to him, sure.
0: Yeah, he can have a collect.
9: No problem.
0: You know what? He gets four 14ers. One for him and then the rest of his children. We need one more. I mean, I didn't want to go just like you get to play with Joker, but it's got to be something about the city, right? That's what we're looking for, something about the city?
2: Yeah, I mean, there's a reason he's got to come to Denver.
0: Okay. Think here.
2: Besides Golden State, it's the closest one to get back to L.A. if that's what he wants to do.
9: His cardio's going to be really much better, probably.
2: Yeah. I know he's really into health.
0: Okay, how about this? Lifetime membership to Castle Pines.
2: Should we go golf again? You gotta be invited there. We can't just give those away.
0: What do you mean? It's LeBron James. What do you mean?
2: How about a Walmart?
9: You can get one of those on his own anyway. It doesn't matter.
0: Yeah. I like the idea.
9: See,
0: of just
9: I don't
0: saying
9: know what
0: at,
9: I don't know what he likes.
0: I know. I'm trying to figure out what does he like?
9: Right. What does he like?
0: I have a whole bunch of things I like.
9: Hey, same here.
2: He can join hands with Peyton. Peyton Manning's got Omaha Productions. He can join hands with Peyton, and they can form their biggest production. That's it. LeBron Omaha Productions. They can produce movies.
0: That's part of the reason he wanted to go to Hollywood. Yes. Remember, he made Space Jam. You made your own sort of thing in productions.
2: Partner up with Omaha. Okay, fine. Now let's get to the other cities and why to stay away from
0: them. This is going to be much easier.
2: This is the easy one. All right, so we got five legit reasons to come to Denver. Why not Miami? Because you could die. You could die in Miami. It's much easier to die there.
0: Sharks, hurricanes, it's a bad thing.
9: Alligators. Well, there's no alligators up in Miami.
0: So, here's another reason for Miami. You're a married man. You don't need the temptation of the beach with people wearing thongs out there. You don't need that. Just get that out of your life and make sure that's far away from you. You don't need that around you. It's ridiculous. How about this one? Been there, done that. You gotta find a new place to live. Yep. You've never lived in Denver. I mean, come on.
2: Oh, another reason to stay away from Miami. They don't have a statue of you, LeBron. They have a mangled statue of Dwayne Wade, though.
0: Yeah.
2: Statue. I mean, listen.
0: Pat Riley hates you and talked a lot of trash about you. A lot.
2: Mangled Wade statue is a reason to stay away from Miami.
9: Yeah, I don't think he wants to go around the same places he's been before. I don't think. Okay,
11: yeah, been there, done that is good. That's a good
2: one. All right, let's put Minnesota. Minnesota's next.
0: Oh, Minnesota's going to be easy.
2: Have a field day with this.
11: I got a billion.
2: Yeah, how about this? Do you want to lose?
0: No, I got it from Minnesota. Do you want to be a babysitter to LaMelo Ball and Anthony Edwards? Like, is that something you really want to do at this point in your career? LaMelo? That's what you want to deal with? No way. You don't want to babysit them.
11: Okay. And then, and also, yeah, do you want to lose? It's friggin' cold. That's a good one, too. It's friggin' cold.
2: It's proof. Proof's in the pudding. If you go to Minnesota, you will not win a championship. They don't close, man. They don't close. They get close, but they can't close. Ever. Do you want to close or not?
0: What else could we do? Minnesota.
11: Do you really want to be around that Minnesota accent all the time?
0: That's what I was thinking. Like, do you really want that whatever that is?
11: Oh, don't you know, and all that kind of.
0: Minnesota accents are terrible. You don't want that at all. Nothing. Is that it for the Minnesota list, or do we need another one?
11: Ish. That's a big Minnesota thing.
2: Add this one, too. A texter helped out with why come to Denver. We talk a lot about it. LeBron, we will give you a cut of our water rights.
0: You want the water? Yeah. Give LeBron the water.
2: Yeah. Remember, we were going to send militia to California and Arizona.
11: They're ripping us off.
2: Because they've been taking our water mm-hmm. for years. We could let you legislate where that water goes.
0: So what's left on the list? We got Cleveland and we got Philly.
11: What about Dallas?
0: Dallas wasn't on the list.
2: Yeah, Dallas just had oil and...
11: Oh, okay,
0: yeah.
11: Okay.
0: I'm not worried about Dallas. Yeah.
2: Not right. Worried about Dallas. Cleveland. And I would say Cleveland is the front runner right now.
11: Hey, but he's been there, done that twice.
2: I know, but we have legit reasons why not to go back to Cleveland.
11: It's Cleveland.
0: By the way, as we're doing this, a breaking news. Rui Hachimura is staying in Los Angeles, but he's playing for the Clippers now.
2: That's good news. Good news on the Nuggets front.
11: On the Peyton Watson front, yep.
2: Good news on the Nuggets front. Take another team off the Peyton Watson list.
11: Say it's Cleveland. I mean, that's all you need to say, man.
0: Home is overrated.
2: Oh, yeah. You know, I know all about this. Think about all the tickets you're going to have to get for friends and family.
0: Oh, just so brutal.
11: Just remember the
2: every day. Can I get tickets? Every day. Tickets.
0: Yeah, you don't want to deal with that stuff. Not again. No.
11: Philly. Keep in mind, my mother lived in Philly. Incredibly rude.
0: Philly? Those fans are going to hate you, dude. They'll embrace you for 2 seconds, and then they'll turn on you like that immediately. You don't want to deal with the herky-jerky nature of how they feel about their players
2: and their
0: stuff.
2: How about the obvious? You can't rely on Joel Embiid.
0: Yeah.
2: You can't rely on him. He is unreliable. You got a guy here you can rely on all the time. You never know when that guy's going to play or when he's going to sit.
0: I you know what's so funny? Every time we talk about this, I need people to at least acknowledge this when they're saying, I hate LeBron, bleep LeBron, I don't want him here. I understand the initial pull to go and say that, but you have to admit one thing. He would make you so much better. He would make your team so much better.
2: 24-10-7, are you kidding me? From a 41-year-old, I mean, yeah. And the mindset, you know, the other thing about playing in Denver, the two brains with LeBron and Jokic together, that would be the smartest team in the history of the game.
11: Pretty much, two smartest guys in the game right now. Vic, what about, what's the time frame that we're looking at here? When does he have to make it?
2: Next week or by the end of this week. Okay. I know he said he's going to take his time, but you know what? This has got to be wrapped up here in the next week or two because too many teams have open. The Nuggets have four positions they got to fill here, fellas. Think about this. Here's what the Nuggets are looking at. Peyton Watson's position. Obviously, they want to bring him back. Bruce Brown is a free agent. What do they do at that spot? Jonas Valanciunas' position, who we assume that position is going to be, he's not going to be retained. And who's the other one? I wrote it down. There was one more spot. Oh, Spencer Jones' spot. He's a free agent.
0: Yeah.
2: You got four spots.
0: Well, they brought back Tyus Jones, so that's obviously going to be probably their backup ball handler. I do like the little that we saw in the playoffs. I don't know. Maybe it'll...
11: Hold on a second. This is Russ Wilson all over again with you guys. How did that work out? He's going to play for the minimum. I mean, we're not talking...
12: Done anything dangerous?
11: He's not going to hurt the cap. He's going to play for the vet minimum. You can do this.
2: And if it doesn't... You know, he says that, though, but and I keep reading reports that some teams have more money to give. I mean, don't discount that. Some teams have $20 million.
11: Okay, but he doesn't...
2: $7
11: million. Let's be honest. He does when you've got a billion. Listen, I mean...
2: Moj, don't...
11: Millions are good. I get it.
2: Don't do that.
11: I get it.
2: Now you're assuming that people are going to... You know how that works.
0: He volunteered it. He volunteered that he was willing.
2: It's a PR stunt, in my opinion.
0: I think so, too. I think so, too. But to Moj's point, he is a billionaire. If there's anybody who could say, I don't care what money I'm making, if I'm going to play, I just want a chance to win and be happy, well, then he's in a position to do that more than anybody else. That's true. I don't think he'll do it, but who knows? Funny thing is, he could have done this like every year of his career. He never has. He's always taken the most money he's been offered. But it is interesting because I will tell you this.
11: He's going to be 42 years old, man. He doesn't need the bread. This is the swan song. This is the, I want to go down swinging with a team that can win.
0: I said at the beginning of the show, I think the stuff that you heard, whether it's from Rich Paul or anybody else that's been talking about the Nuggets and their chances in this, I do think there are teams being stringed along in this thing. Strung along. I do think that the Nuggets are probably one of them. I think so.
2: I hate being that strung along team. We've been there before.
11: But overall, it feels like that's the case.
0: But I think the Nuggets are acting like a team that is waiting for them to make this decision. I just saw from Mark Stein, they have had multiple offers for Cam Johnson, and they've turned down all of them. And one of my thoughts is, if they want to bring back Peyton Watson and stay under the apron, well, somebody's got to go. I would imagine he's probably the first one out the door just because easiest to trade. Money would be close to sort of matching. But hang on. Money would be close to matching with Peyton Watson. Do you not do it because you're like, if we get LeBron, I'm going into the apron anyway,
11: yeah,
0: and I'm going to keep this team. You know what I mean? Like, is that the reason behind it?
11: If you get LeBron, you might as well keep everything, because then, I mean, look, he's going to make, just by him being here, you're going to make some of that money up big time. Okay?
2: Those offers will be there, by the way, the Cam Johnson offers. They'll be there. They're not going anywhere. If someone wants that expiring contract, I don't think they're going to dry up. So they can be selective. They can be patient with that one.
0: Sure. They can. It's just, what are they waiting for? And my first thought is this. This is what they're waiting for. I mean, the other scenario is they're waiting for Peyton Watson to make sure that they have him on the roster. Because if they don't have him and they've traded with Cam Johnson, well, then that's, you can't lose both of those guys. Now, the P-Watt stuff, I mean, Vic mentioned it earlier. I haven't seen a single offer that's been made for Peyton Watson yet. And there's a lot of teams that are, quote, in the running that are using that money elsewhere, including the Clippers, who just signed Rui 5 minutes ago.
11: The fact that Rui moved across town is really good. Now, I guess, does Peyton Watson want to go all the way to Brooklyn? I mean, that's across the country from where he's born and raised.
0: Well, this from Sam Amick. The Nuggets are, quote, very open to a sign-and-trade option with Peyton Watson. Denver intend to match any offers for Watson, and the Nuggets' primary hope is to retain him.
11: Right.
0: But the Nuggets and Watson's agent, Rich Paul, have continued to be a part in negotiations.
11: But see, that's smart because he's an asset. So you have to match.
0: You don't. He doesn't walk for free. I don't care what
11: absolutely.
0: That's the only thing that's correct. A no-go.
11: Yes. 1,000%. He doesn't walk for free. You're going to use him as an asset, as the worst-case scenario, to get assets back.
0: Yeah.
11: Ideally, what do you want? You want the player at the right price.
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11: Brett screwed up, everybody. Yeah, we went to break, but what we need to do right now is we need to give away two tickets to the big Rocky Mountain Cigar Fest coming up on August 1st at Cheyenne, Wyoming at Little America.
0: Don't blame your teammates. 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
11: Well, that's the truth, though, isn't it?
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11: All right, so here, okay. 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How's that?
0: Much better.
11: Okay. 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Here's the number. 303-504-0925. Text the word cigar. 303-504-0925. You're getting a couple of ducats. 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
4: One price.

0: You are so correct.
1: Well, hold. I know what you're going to say. Just hold. Wait for him to get it ready. And Nelly, just give me the thumbs up when you are ready. Hang on, hang on.
0: Got it. Vic, get ready for this.
1: Just realize something.
0: Steven?
1: What day is today, Vic? What is today?
0: Carpet?
1: Say it again?
2: Today's Monday.
1: It is. What's happening later?
2: The U.S. is taking on Belgium in a soccer match.
0: But what do they call
1: it? What do they call soccer around the world?
2: Football.
1: Nelly?

0: Listen to those drums in the back. Turn it up, turn it up, turn it up. Listen to those drums back there. It's Monday Night Football time. What are we doing here?
1: If it was only right then, should we have Joe Buck on the call?
2: Oh, we should.
0: Oh, we totally should.
1: Aikman and Buck.
2: I bet they'd call a hell of a match tonight. I'll bet they would.
3: Someone on Twitter put together a compilation of every time that Spanish language ESPN guy goes, Monday night! Yeah.
0: Monday night!
3: Monday night!
0: Monday night! I love that guy.
4: Or go full Cosell. It's a Monday night matchup in Seattle. Falaron Balogun.
0: Let's go down to the pitch. Lisa Salters, what's everybody saying about that red card? I want that. Give me that broadcast. I want it all broadcast. I know it's Fox and Zarla, whatever. You know what? Least Fox Monday Night Football tonight. Can you imagine if the Seahawks just dropped this before the game started? Oh, that place would lose its mind.
5: Tonight.
2: That would be so good. All right. So good.
0: Well, we're going to go to ESPN2, catch the Peyton and Eli simulcast over there, the Manning cast.
2: Hey, them Belgians, hey, Oh, no.
0: Eli,
2: no,
0: I got to tell you. I got to tell you, Eli, we played soccer in the backyard. I always beat you.
2: Oh, yeah, whatever.
1: could you see Peyton and Eli going, so how much time's left?
2: Nobody knows.
1: Well, we don't know.
2: Nobody knows. By the way, over the weekend, do you know how many times that the two Bargatze, George Washington things showed up on my timeline?
1: Funny.
2: My timeline was, I probably watched each of them 10 times. They were just flooded, and every time it comes up, I can't not watch it.
0: It is.
2: It's so damn funny.
0: It's by far the greatest bit that SNL has done in years.
1: 100%.
2: 20 years.
1: Because you can do 1,000 different iterations of it. That's why it's so good. So be honest.
2: It's the best one since Cowbell, put it that way.
1: Be honest. Last night, watching Mexico and England, right? And I know the numbers are going to be through the roof just on that game. Who would have known that a game that didn't involve the U.S. would get that much attention? But it did. It was a near brawl. It featured penalty kicks, ejections, weather delays. It was nuts. It was absolute lunacy. It was, at that point, the most exciting, entertaining soccer game I have ever seen. I don't know if you guys fall on that.
0: It was incredible.
2: It was amazing.
0: Well, dude, this entire turn, like every game
2: Mexico,
0: has been pretty much great.
2: Dude, Mexico came so close to tying it up late, too.
0: Cape Verde
2: against
0: Argentina.
2: I know.
0: Extra time.
2: See, I like when the underdog wins. I've got nothing against Brazil. But watching Holland get in there.
1: Oh,
2: and Norway, I'm down with that, man.
1: And they could do nothing against Erling Haaland. They could not touch the kid. The guy
2: Correct.
1: Was phenomenal. You know, the England-Mexico game last night, every time a ball came in the box, the amount of pushing, pinching, kicking, scrapping, clawing, I would hate to be an official. How on earth are you supposed to call a game like that?
2: I don't know. But I will say, the penalties that were called were correct. That's good stuff, man.
0: So, on the Monday Night Football theme...
2: Oh, by the way, what about the Norwegian goal?
0: Hang on. 1 second.
2: Oh, yeah.
0: On the Monday Night Football theme, a texter says, now here's a guy that can kick a ball like Mahomes. Could he... I know we're joking around, like, if Buck and Aikman were on the call and they'd make a football reference, our football reference. Did you guys see what Thierry Henry did?
1: Thierry Henry?
0: Yeah. After...
1: All right, Thierry Henry.
2: It's Thierry Henry.
0: France's offense.
2: Thierry Henry.
1: Thierry Henry. Hey, did you guys see that Thierry Henry?
2: He pretty good, that Thierry
0: Henry.
2: Thierry Henry.
0: He was talking about France's offense. And Nelly, if you could pull up this video that I just sent you. He made a comparison. Now, it's a grainy footage. It's from DNVR. They caught this when it was live. Somebody just recorded it off their television. So a little bit grainy, but you can see it here. He's showing them how he thinks France's offense is run. And he uses the Nuggets offense with Monte Morris, Nikola Jokic, and Jamal Murray.
1: A little triangle action.
0: As an example of how they do things. I was like, whoa, Joker's getting run during the World Cup?
3: That Thierry Henry knows ball.
2: Hell
0: Thierry
2: yeah, he
0: Henry
2: does.
0: Thierry Henry does know ball. By the way, don't throw an I in Terry. Don't church it up, it's, boy. Your name's Terry. Remember that with Joe Dirt?
2: The late, great Theory Smith. Now, he put out the theory, not Terry, theory. But man, I remember when Thierry Henry, Vic, was in his heyday for France. He's like, that's my guy.
0: Sometimes
2: got put the same name, exact same name.
0: Sometimes put an E on the end, pronounce it Dirte. Don't church it up, boy. You know, your name is Dirt.
1: The more I think about this corruption thing and the sanctimonious attitude of all these Europeans, it just cracks me up. Because I can point to so many things. Like even my fellow countrymen in Italy. Shut up. Shut up. Where were you when Zinedine Zidane and that whole episode with the French team and the headbutt?
2: Oh, yeah.
1: What was the corruption and the controversy then? You gladly accepted that World Cup trophy then, didn't you?
0: This kind of sounds like, kind of, the SEC being really upset over Brandon Sorsby to me. Kind of sounds like that to me.
1: I mean, again.
0: I can't believe you.
2: Oh, my goodness gracious. Clutch those pearls.
0: Against the rules and against the sanctity of our sport.
2: And the French clutching their pearls, Argentinians, Portuguese.
1: You make it sound like this is the first time there's been any human response in sports, like against the grain. I give you the CFP. Do you think they were playing favorites when they made the CFP selection show? I only talked about it for half a year.
2: Of course they did.
0: Really, Vic? I haven't heard your take on this one. Can you give it to me?
1: Yeah. I'm sure you want that take again.
0: I am so fired up for this game. And oh, my God. You know, I'm so pumped for this.
2: I'll say this. Hold on. There's one thing I'm sure of. When I'm sleeping.
0: Dead.
2: One thing I'm going to be sure of is I will know exactly where Vic Lombardi stood and still stands on Notre Dame.
1: On the 2025 CFP selection show.
2: Screwed out of a spot in the CFP. Like, I'm not sure there's anything I'm more sure of my entire life.
1: Well, you know my stance on that topic.
2: Yeah, I'm well aware of it by now, yes. So, well aware.
0: Okay, yeah, that's a great idea. I'll do that in the second texture. Texture says, I need the East Coast judge giving Flo a pass on the suspension. I will do that in a moment. I do have a correction I need to make. Because the video was grainy, and in my entire life living here, the Nuggets have, like, never used a backup center. I just figured that was Jokic on the screen.
2: Who was it?
0: Plumlee.
2: It was really? Mason Plumlee?
0: Yeah, it was Mason Plumlee.
2: Is that why you didn't take a shot at the elbow?
0: Plumlee, Jamal. That was the action they were doing. But here we go. All right.
1: From the text
0: line. Hang on, Vic. I got to do the bit for the texture. You worked so hard during this tournament. Scoring goals for the U.S. You play your ass off. I know you're given a red card. There was some weird circumstances to it. Sometimes the justice system doesn't do what it's supposed to do. And I'm here to tell you, you're going to play against Belgium tonight because you're a good kid.
1: Good kid!
0: That judge should be the one that you go to. Yeah.
1: Oh, God.
2: A question for Brett Kane.
0: Yeah.
2: Kick is at what, six?
0: Six. You can start the watch party, it's going to start at 5:30 at Stoney's on Lincoln with Sanford tonight.
2: How quickly is your watch party, your personal watch party, going to start?
0: Pretty quick.
2: Well, let me explain. You got a little free bachelor time today, don't you?
0: I do.
2: Okay. Hey, Vic.
1: Yeah.
2: Brett's batching it. So how early is that going to start?
1: Oh, you know what? I'm by myself tonight.
2: Yeah, we all live so far away from each other. It's not
1: even
2: funny.
1: Yeah, I ain't going to play.
2: Yeah.
0: I'll talk to you on the show tomorrow.
1: I
4: miss you, Pop.
0: You aren't coming to the airport, and I'm not going to Vail.
1: That's what's amazing. I'm not driving to Scott's Bluff. Uh-huh. I'm not driving to Pueblo.
0: And I'm not driving to
2: I'm not driving to Craig, where you live, Jack Wagon. I ain't going to Dinosaur City.
0: So I'll tell you, Vic will text you during the game.
1: No. Final thoughts on this. For everybody who thinks I live far away, this will answer the argument. You freaks live far away. And here's how it settles it. I live exactly 20 minutes
4: from the epicenter of Denver, downtown Denver. I can take my moped right down 32nd, 20 minutes.
2: Yeah.
4: 20 minutes. Good. You do not live that close to the epicenter.
2: You don't. I can get there in 25.
4: Okay, miles away. How many miles away are you from the epicenter of Denver versus
2: Calling it Ball Arena?
4: Let's call it Ball Arena.
2: All right, let's see.
4: You want to do miles?
0: I would guess I'm about 25 miles.
4: Okay, I'm 6.5 miles from the epicenter of Denver. 6.5 miles. I am right there. So when I say you guys live in bum, you know what I'm saying? It's because you do. You live off the map.
0: Yeah, but I moved here in 2019. If I wanted to live in a 900-square-foot shack where you live, I'd have to pay $1 million to get down there. It's just not happening. So I live in the food court of the airport.
4: When you say I live far away, I don't live far away.
0: I live in
4: Denver pretty much. You guys live in...
0: Don't drop a pretty much on me. What does pretty much mean?
2: I'm told
3: I don't understand anything that you said.
2: 14 miles away is what I'm told. 14 miles.
4: Okay, I'm half the amount. Half the mileage.
2: Yeah, but I can get on 25 and just jam.
4: Okay, try it. Get on 25 at any time of the day and see if you can jam.
0: Oh, by the way, we have to do shows from Ball Arena in the morning. 27 minutes is what it takes me.
2: Driving in today, I don't know what it is after the 4th of July weekend. I found myself on 470, all you officers listening. I'm going to admit this. Don't get mad at me. I was doing 87 miles per hour. And I was getting past like I was standing still. Yeah. I'm not kidding you. People were doing in the 90s, maybe 100. It's scared. I'm like,
0: it's totally fine.
2: Stayed in the middle lane, and I'm just like, oh my. I mean, people were flying today.
0: Nelly, sorry. Did a quick fact checker for us.
5: Nelly monitors the mistakes in today's fact checker.
6: Fact checker.
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3: Yeah, here's a fact for you. If you spend a full 90-minute soccer game plus a gazillion minutes of stoppage time running around a stadium at an altitude that's higher than Denver, having to yell over the sound of 87,000 screaming Mexico fans, this is the toll it takes on you. Here is Harry Kane in his post-game interview yesterday with BBC.
7: Harry, huge congratulations. What a contest. What a win. But I just firstly wanted to ask you what's happened over there by the England goal, because there looks to be some concern.
8: Yeah, Jordan, my voice is gone. Hendo just fell over there. I think he's okay. Just something to do with his arm.
4: Goodness.
8: We had to fight.
2: Hey. That's Femke. That's our new Femke.
1: Kudos to Harry Kane and Bellingham and that entire English side. I had some resilience, man. Playing a man down in Azteca against that team in those
2: amazing
1: circumstances.
2: I mean, you couldn't have asked for a more harsh environment. Yep. Especially, I guess they booked, 14 different hotels around Mexico City, and the fans found them?
1: But those men on the field really came through.
2: They did.
1: Tough circumstances.
2: They really did.
0: I'm ready to kick some Belgian ass. If you're Belgian out there, you watch out.
1: You know
0: I'm
1: what?
0: I'm coming at you. I'm coming for you.
1: I want to call your friend back tomorrow.
2: Oh, Robbie?
0: Yeah.
2: Mm-hmm. All right, Robbie, you're on the clock.
0: All right, iTunes, Spotify, Moe, Lombardi, and Kane. We'll talk to you all tomorrow. Love you. See you.
8: We had to find it. We had to find something.
9: It was amazing. I mean, it was such a strong race.
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25: 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I'm here for chaos.
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0: Whole damn station's on vacation this week. Ain't nobody here. Ain't nobody here, man. Look at these fill-in scrubs I'm working with today. Look at these wannabe gangsters. Springer, it's weird to see you this early, man. It's weird to see you. Coach, you looking good in red, white, and blue.
1: Yeah, it's game day, baby.
0: Yeah, that's it. It's it. Where are you going to be at? Where are you and Michelob Ultra going to be back at tonight for the watch party?
1: The official watch party. Get there early.
0: Yeah.
1: Because it's going to be a zoo.
0: Yeah.
1: Tonight at Stoney's on Lincoln.
0: Yeah.
1: In beautiful Denver, Colorado.
0: Mm-hmm.
1: It's going to be glorious evening. I was actually in downtown yesterday, went to the Rockies-Giants game.
0: Okay.
1: And guess what the Rockies did? Well, they're no longer the worst team in baseball.
0: Are they not? They're not?
1: That would be the Los Angeles Angels of Anaheim of California.
0: That's crazy.
1: And the Rockies-Giants are kind of neck and neck right now in the NL West cellar. I was going
0: to say, the Giants aren't very good, right?
1: No, they stink.
0: The Giants are bad, too, man.
1: And that's the team of my youth. But downtown Denver, Colorado last night was a Mexico watch party.
0: Oh, yeah.
1: Everywhere.
0: I was cheering for Mexico yesterday.
1: I was, too.
0: I was cheering for Mexico.
1: I was cheering for chaos. We got the most chaos.
0: Yeah. Yeah. Matter of fact, so I did like three straight days of nothing but World Cup, like Friday, Saturday, Sunday. That's basically all I locked into was World Cup stuff. Friday had some crazy games. Saturday was all right. That France game wasn't too exciting, even though they won it and moved on and eliminated Paraguay, and Canada got smoked by Morocco. But but
1: not according to Canada's American head coach, Jesse March, after the game said, I'd rather be us than them.
0: Kick rocks, man. It was 3-0.
1: We were the better side.
0: No, you weren't.
1: What are we doing, Jesse Marsh? Get out of here with that nonsense.
0: Yesterday's matches were crazy. So Norway beats Brazil 2-1, and that game wasn't even that close. I mean, that was Norway all the way. And then Neymar got that late.
1: Okay.
0: Why was Neymar freaking out on the keeper? Like, why was he talking trash to the keeper while they were about to lose that
1: Neymar
0: match?
1: Neymar loves him some Neymar.
0: Okay, your boy Haaland, bro. Listen, if that dude wasn't such a goofy, lovable dude, he'd be scary. That dude, right?
1: He's an original Viking.
0: He is a freak, man. He is a freak. Scores a brace. And, I mean, this World Cup, all the best players are all the best players. And it's part of the reason why it's so great, right?
1: Which is why tonight's it's a big one. Because Belgium does have some of the world's best players. Kevin De Bruyne, Romelu Lukaku. These are international superstars. Now, they're on the tail end of their career. They're in the twilight hour. And let's hope that newly saved and released American superstar Fuller and Balogun can go take the mantle and run with it.
0: It's my favorite name in soccer. I love saying it. But how you feeling about just there's mad? Listen, FIFA is madness to begin. I mean, it's FIFA. Weird stuff is going to happen. Shady stuff is going to happen. But what do you think about the world freaking out? Like, Belgium is actually truly freaking out. And, I loved yesterday when they showed the Belgium coach talking, and then they'd have Zlatan, like, interpret exactly. He was like, basically saying, what the hell? He just said, what the hell? What the hell's going on? You're like,
1: how good is Zlatan, Ben?
0: Yeah, he's good.
1: He's hilarious.
0: Yeah. You knew he was going to be money because, I mean, that dude's a character. So, what do you think about all this now? Like, you got the president, like, the president's up this morning talking trash. Like, you got, like,
1: Senator Ted Cruz from your native Texas?
0: You got, just like,
1: decided to be like, thanks,
0: the
1: Donald.
0: Belgium Football Association sent a letter to FIFA, and then FIFA used that to basically say, well, that was your one chance at getting this overturned, so I guess you're not getting it overturned. He's playing, baby. You're just like, ha-ha!
1: I mean, let's call it like it is.
0: When the shadiness works for you, it's great.
1: The facts are the facts. The red card was not called during the run of play by any of the officials on the field. Right. Am I right?
0: No, you're right. You're right.
1: So who might have had the original corruption, the original sin, might have been in the VAR booth.
0: Right. Well, that's what FIFA is saying. They're saying it was the way they went about the VAR review was wrong. And that's what they were like. They handled it improperly. It was improperly handled.
1: Like, do you remember when Zinedine Zidane was sent off in a red card?
0: Headbutting
1: dudes. He headbutted a guy.
0: Yeah. right in the middle of his chest.
1: What did Flo Balogun do? He landed.
0: Yeah.
1: He landed awkwardly on another guy's ankle.
0: Yeah.
1: In football, we call that a consequential event that just happens because of bodies being in the same area.
0: There was a red last night in England played for 10 men for 56 minutes or something like that.
1: Same with U.S. though.
0: But the U.S.
1: already had to pay the price.
0: Quasno, whatever, that dude was like, I'm going studs up.
1: Studs up, they'll call it every time. Yeah. That will not be reviewed or overturned because studs up are studs up. Mm-hmm. And a lot of players get away with it if you don't make contact with a shin or a quad or a knee. But it's a dangerous play, and it's one of those rules in soccer that if your cleats are exposed high and they are pointing towards the sky and you make contact with leg at all, I mean, we'll call it pretty good contact with leg, you're mm-hmm. going to get a red card. That's different.
0: Yeah.
1: Flo Balogun just landed awkwardly and the guy's ankle was underneath. There was no bad intent on that. If you slow-mo'd it to 1/100th speed, yes. But think about it, man. Like, you could do that for anything. You could make a case if you slow-mo'd anything for 1/1000th speed.
0: Do you understand why Belgium's freaking out, though? Like, to me, great, man. Whatever the official ruling, they suspended the red card for a year or something ridiculous. Like, whatever the ruling is, I'm like, fine, let's go. Let's get it on.
1: So UEFA decided to get involved this morning.
0: Oh, I saw that.
1: Yeah, so that's essentially the European Federation of Football. United European Football, Association, we'll call it. UEFA. I mean, that's the Big Ten conference of international soccer. It's the established elites of soccer. We'd call it the academic nations, if you will.
0: And UEFA's basically like, they came out and was like, FIFA crossed the line. They crossed the line. FIFA, they were like, and I'm like, what are you getting involved in this for? Why are you even involved in this?
1: Did UEFA not start a campaign and get up in arms about their own Portuguese star, Cristiano Ronaldo, who had red cards or suspensions put on hold ahead of the tournament?
0: Mm-hmm.
1: So this is not new.
0: Yeah.
1: Everybody's acting like to make their own point. They're acting like this is the first time that a suspension has ever been lifted.
0: Right.
1: Now, a red card doesn't very often get...
0: No.
1: It's happened this is one weird. Time since...
0: This
1: like,
0: is
1: was
0: weird.
1: Was it one other time in 1968?
0: UEFA basically said... They're like, FIFA... You're challenging the integrity of the sport by doing this, is what UEFA... And I was like, man, UEFA, you're kind of shady too, bro. Like, you're shady as well. But it's weird that they're getting involved. And speaking of which, there's the President of the United States coming out and thanking FIFA for rescinding that red or suspending the red. So, yeah, it's like, man, it's crazy how that story is blown up.
1: Most watch... soccer game in this country ever tonight?
0: Oh, tonight? Yeah. You know what? That's a good question. I'll look up when is the greatest. What that is. I'm sure it is a World Cup match that is the largest number. Well, and
1: even non-sport people, non-soccer people, there are places that they get their news, whether it be Fox News, CNN, MSNBC, or, you know, heck, it could even just be SportsCenter and you despise soccer. Dude, it's all they're talking about right now in everything. And frankly, in the whole world right now. This is the conversation in the entire universe because the sport that they call

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2: Nuts.
3: Oh, some of the testimonials from English fans that were coming over from England and learning what life at Azteca is like, the amount of beer that gets thrown.
2: Oh, it was.
3: But you know what? Good on Azteca. Good on El Tri's fans. It didn't sound like there was any major incidents or events. And that has been a hostile environment for CONCACAF nations.
2: I mean, that was just the third time ever, right? The third time ever Mexico has lost at the Azteca.
3: Name the other two teams.
2: One of them, I just went to one recently.
3: I went on a mission trip to one of the countries in the last month.
2: Costa Rica?
3: Yeah, the Ticos.
2: Okay.
3: And then the other one?
2: I don't know.
3: I think it was El Salvador.
2: Okay.
3: They beat them randomly.
2: Okay.
3: Yeah.
2: Yeah, so it's like, whoa, man, that was crazy. And then, like, the beginning of that match, the first 35 minutes of the match, Mexico's just dominating England. I was like, well, do something, Mexico. You got all this possession. Do something.
3: Yeah, but empty calories, brother.
2: And then England goes, counterattack, score, and then turnover, score. And it's 2-0. You're like, oh, no.
3: 'Twas Jude Bellingham's brilliance. Then they
2: get one back. Mexico gets one back.
3: That was
2: then
3: beautiful England goal by Quinones.
2: Then England gets the red, and they're down a man. But then that was the Kane PK, right? Then right after they go down a man, Kane got the penalty kick and buries that bad boy.
3: Yeah, Kane was so good, man.
2: Yeah. Listen, yeah,
3: England's good.
2: Yeah. I mean, they are the better team than Mexico, even though I was cheering for
3: Mexico. Yeah, but with Mexico having a man advantage for basically half a match.
2: Well, and when they put up so they go to 90, they put up 11 minutes of stoppage time. I was like, oh, they're going to score. You can't give Mexico 11 minutes. They're going to score in that thing. And man, England just defended like a fiend. It was crazy.
3: Yeah, but Mexico, what are they doing? Just crosses into the box with small players. And they were just getting out aerialed.
2: Yeah, they were missing Lance. Like, I thought they had several really good chances of getting it done, but they could never score. They could never score. It was crazy.
3: The class was lacking in the final third.
2: For Mexico. Portugal, Spain gets going win. Here in just like 2 hours. So, and the USA will play the winner of that game if they get by Belgium.
3: Ooh.
2: Yeah, can you imagine a Spain, USA? Well, Portugal, I mean, listen. You're in the field of 16. That feels like gravy to me, right?
3: No,
2: it feels like gravy. No, it's already gravy.
3: You know what you sound like?
2: What?
3: You sound like Landon Donovan.
2: Well, listen, I'm not the biggest fan of his commentary.
3: I like my my participation trophy. We got to the round of 16. We won a knockout game. Everything's okay. You know what? Screw that.
2: It's gravy after
3: this. Did you watch this team bury Paraguay?
2: Yeah.
3: 4-1?
2: Yeah.
3: Did you watch this team beat a European nation that knocked Italy out in Bosnia-Herzegovina, and they beat them 2-0 down a man for 30 minutes?
2: I hear you, brother. I hear you. But this is... If the USA, when they get by Belgium, I think they're probably going to get by Belgium. When they do that, you're into territory that the USA just doesn't. They don't get to these places. Not in international soccer, they don't.
3: You beat two countries last time out. You beat both Bosnia and Herzegovina. All you got to do now is beat one country. You got to beat Belgium.
2: I tell you what, though.
3: Take care of business. You know what? Move on to the next one.
2: Get to the quarters. USA versus France. What? That's that good stuff right there. All right,
3: that would be the semis, though, right?
2: Wait, would it be the semis?
3: Yeah, this is round of 16.
2: Quarters right now?
3: No, round of 16 against Belgium.
2: All right,
3: and then quarters would be Spain, Portugal, most likely Spain. That'd be 8. Semifinals would be final 4.
2: Start at the end of this week, or they start on Thursday or something like that.
3: Yeah, they're coming up. Yeah, we're at the tail end of the round of 16.
2: Well, it's the morning sprint. Mike Sanford and Mark Springer and Mark Bertinelli, and we will be right back.
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0: sprint. Alex, I don't know what Rise is doing. Rise is doing whatever he's doing during the summer. Spring probably knows. I have a question for Coach Mike Sanford. I got a question for Springer too. And it's simply this. I have fully bought into World Cup fever. I can't get enough of this nonsense. I love it. Having said that, Fox Sports Radio was having this conversation early this morning, so I'm going to ask you, like, how much do you really love Team USA? Would you sacrifice a local championship for a Team USA World Cup? And what I mean by that is, Springer, if I could guarantee you the Denver Broncos win the Super Bowl next year, would you give up that Super Bowl to have Team USA win the World Cup?
1: That is a great, interesting question.
0: You know what I mean?
1: Kudos, like, coach, to you.
0: Coach, if I told you Valor could win the heist, win it all next year. Well, see, that's almost too personal. I can't say that.
2: That's my job, cuz.
0: I was about to say, that's your life.
2: That's my job, cuz. So that'd be like asking David Adelman.
0: Let's put this. Let's say the Denver Nuggets. I guarantee you next year the Denver Nuggets could win the whole thing, but you could give it up. And Team USA.
2: Okay, ironically.
0: You tell me. Like, I think Springer might pick Broncos.
1: I'm picking local. I'm from here. These are my teams.
0: Picking the Bronx?
1: I'm Colorado first.
0: What if I told you the Avs? Like, the Avs have some in the bank already, man. Would you give one up for Team USA?
2: Well, for me, my life's looked a little different than, say, Spring's life. I've lived in about 15 different pro sports markets in my lifetime.
0: Mm-hmm.
2: You know what's funny is, guess who the one team that I've been rooting for, because it never has changed, my locale.
0: What's that?
2: It's the only sport that really hits internationally. It's the U.S. soccer team. Dude, I've been a member of the American Outlaws now for like 20 years.
0: Wow. So you'd give it up. You'd give up almost anything.
2: Anything.
0: Anything to see it. It would be like...
2: Anything.
0: Now, I mean...
2: Do you realize what that would do to this country? Winning a World Cup. Do you imagine the outpouring of, like, the heroes parade that would... Like, this is a World Cup that currently consists of superstars like Lionel Messi, Harry Kane, Cristiano Ronaldo, now departed Vini Jr., and Neymar, who's aged and wasn't really a huge part of that. There are superstars in this World Cup as much as there ever have been. In a sport that the young kids these days... They know all these soccer superstars. Like, they know this young Spaniard, Yaman or whatever the heck his name is.
0: Yeah, like my dude last night that I was cheering for, Mora, because I'm here for a 17-year-old starting in the World Cup. I'm like, he's what? How old is he? Also, my man Mora is like 5'3", 75 pounds. Not a big dude. But I'm like, but see, that's the greatness. You can be the size of Messi and be one of the greatest players ever, or you can be the size of Haaland and be one of the greatest players ever. I will tell you this, if the USA gets it all the way to the World Cup final, 200 million Americans are going to watch that thing, right? Like, the Super Bowl, 125 million Americans watched the Super Bowl last year, right? And they top that number if Team USA makes the World Cup final. Matter of fact, they might top it if they just make it to the Final Four. You know what I mean? Just make it to a semi-match. That might get 200 million people.
2: Okay, let's talk
0: from
2: about
0: this country.
2: Let's talk about the strangeness of champions in major sports this year, and why United States would not be an outlier for American sport, and what's happened this year. Okay, so let's start out with college basketball and college football. Both championships were won by Big Ten teams. Mm-hmm. Correct.
0: Yeah, Big Ten was rolling this
2: But
0: year.
2: If I were to tell you that Michigan was the basketball champ and Indiana was the football champ,
0: you'd be like, what?
2: Would you tell me that I'm losing my damn mind? If I, like,
0: you're
2: 10
0: right.
2: years ago, I
0: you're
2: say,
0: right.
2: you
0: you're
2: know
0: right.
2: what, man? In 2026, the Hoosiers are going to dominate and win a national championship in football.
0: You're right. I would have called you drunk.
2: Oh, and the Michigan Wolverines?
0: Yeah.
2: Yeah, Chris Webber might not be back, but they're going to win a national championship in basketball.
0: Yeah, no, I get what you're saying.
2: The New York Knicks. When's the last time they won one of these bad boys?
0: 30 years.
2: Okay.
0: More than 30.
2: The team that Alex Ryan-Emmy told me is built to lose in the postseason, the Carolina Hurricanes.
0: Mm-hmm.
2: They win a title.
0: Yeah.
2: Obviously, the Dodgers. Yeah, that was a year ago. That was 25. They'll probably win it again.
0: Rockies play the Dodgers tonight.
2: I know.
0: Matter of fact, my man Mike was texting me. He's like, who do you think wins by more, the Dodgers or Team USA? today, tonight. And I was like, man, I hope it's Team USA. But I'm assuming the Dodgers, I mean, that's going to be an epic game, right?
2: And then a preseason, would you have taken the bet on the preseason Sam Darnold-led Seattle Seahawks to win the Super Bowl?
0: Nope. Speaking of which, is Seattle pregaming hard right now? Like, Seattle's going hard right now.
2: Can I beam me up, Scotty?
0: Isn't that where D-Mac is right now?
2: D-Mac is there, yes.
0: And didn't he just decide to do it on a whim? It's not like he planned to go to Seattle. He's just like, let's go to Seattle and see if we can get tickets and see if we can watch Team USA.
2: Do you think D-Mac ends up squirming his way into the game tonight?
0: Yes, I do.
2: There's got to be a way that Stan and Josh Kroenke can hook him up with a press pass, right?
0: No. Well, first, D-Mac, don't send that email, D-Mac. Don't fire off that email. Don't do it.
2: Too much going on.
0: But, like, D-Mac and his wife are so, like, outgoing, they probably just, you know, they just join a group. Then all of a sudden, they're part of that group. That's just how D-Mac rolls.
2: And then that group would be like, hey, we got tickets. You want to come?
0: Sure. Yeah, let me go.
2: What's the get-in price for tonight?
0: Oh, I don't even know. Like, spring, if I wanted to get in, if I'm just, like, in Seattle right now, it's like, I want to see Team USA tonight, I wonder how much I would have to pay.
2: Okay, did you see last night?
0: If I wanted to see Mexico, England at the Azteca, bro, that's probably something insane.
2: Okay,
0: right?
2: here it is, right?
0: Yeah.
2: In Mexico City, according to Darren Revelle, and these are the open ticket market, right? Okay. So not necessarily original purchasers of seats.
0: Yeah.
2: Tonight in Mexico City, it is the most expensive game in sports history. Relative to the price and stadium size, the cheapest ticket in Mexico City versus England, 4 hours before kickoff, $4,585. Yeah, yeah, yeah, yeah, yeah, yeah, yeah. And there are 87,523 seats at Estadio Azteca. Dude, that's insane.
0: Still, though, that was one of the loudest places I've ever heard. Like, I mean, that place was just going nuts from the start. Like, and all that's like, all the Mexican fans who were hanging around the English hotel just popping off fireworks all night to keep the English players up. I'm like, I love it. Let's go. Let's do it.
2: But okay. Still. United States, Belgium. Do you want to go just two of us?
0: Yeah, let's just me and you go get this game. What do we got?
2: Not as bad.
0: What
2: Not
0: do we
2: as
0: think?
2: Bad.
0: What do we think?
2: It is the cheapest that I see right now. If I'm going to filter down, sort by price. $1,559.
0: Yeah. So three,
2: and that is for row V in section 344. That sounds pretty far away, doesn't it? When you get the threes and you get the Vs.
0: Yeah, I've never been to Lumen Field. I don't know.
2: That's awesome.
0: Is it?
2: It's the perfect venue for this game tonight. This match needs Seattle. Seattle is the perfect place.
0: Do we know where, like, USA Portugal would be if they win tonight, or when they win tonight? Do we even know?
3: So
0: like. Is it SoFi?
3: Yep. Yeah.
2: And then they're basically, if they win that, they're in New York, right?
0: Portugal, USA, SoFi. Well, Spain, USA, SoFi.
2: Spring, am I right in saying that the semis and the final are both in New York?
3: Yeah, I'll check right now.
0: I know the final's in New York. And then I complained about it. Why not put it in SoFi? Why are we doing this?
3: They would be in Jerry's World for the semifinal.
0: Oh, okay.
2: Some of the big venues, man. the house that Stan built.
0: Yeah, this is going to be great.
2: And then the house that Jerry built. And then the house that we should be ashamed of. And that's the New York debacle.
0: I'm sure New York sucks. Got that final. I was told it was because of time zones by a TV person was like, it's time zones. That's why it's. But then somebody else just was like, it's money, bro. It was the money. New York probably just was feeding FIFA more money than LA or whoever else. So I was like, oh, okay. That probably makes more sense than, yeah, it's probably the money. That's probably why New York ended up getting it. So, but I'm here for it. When's the final? What is today? The 10th? No, the 6th. The final's on we're 2 weeks away? The 18th. July, wait.
3: 19th.
0: No, you're right. The third place match is on the 18th. July 19th is the World Cup final in New York. Or East Rutherford, New Jersey. And man, it would be insane. Now, the teams that the U.S. would have to overcome to make the final, like you'd have to get by France, you'd have to get by Portugal, probably have to get by. Oh wow, who are you gonna meet? No, you wouldn't have to deal with. No, you wouldn't have to deal with your boy Holland. You wouldn't have to deal with Argentina until the final because they're on the other side of the bracket.
2: Although France is a dang juggernaut.
0: Yeah.
2: They did look like Like Paraguay with their style just stymied them to a certain degree.
0: What was it? Like I was expecting France to put 4 or 5 goals on them like they usually do, and then all they got was the Mbappe PK, right? I think that was the only goal in that game. I will say that was in Philadelphia. It was also the 4th of July. They also did like this entire pregame thing.
2: It was really cool.
0: For like they had that chick from Frozen sing the national
2: anthem. Idina Menzel?
0: Yeah. And then they had
2: she hit some notes that I can tell you right now my voice
0: couldn't handle
2: in its current form of coaching football in the summer. Could not handle.
0: Yeah, but so they did a whole pregame thing, and then they had the flyover. And so, like, the Team USA was nowhere near that match, and I was just like, I was fired up, brother.
2: Did they get the flyover? One of the flyovers was kind of late. I can't remember which one.
0: No,
2: it was the USA one. The game against Bosnia.
0: From three or four days ago.
2: Santa Clara.
0: Okay. They messed that one up?
2: Yeah, the flyover was like 30 seconds late. I was like, I hope that's the only thing that goes wrong for the United States.
0: Yeah, I don't even know.
2: The U.S. military missed the coordination on that one.
0: Honestly, I don't even know how
2: many players. Game ops
0: messes up. Yeah. The U.S. Air Force is pretty on.
2: The thing that's funny is that a flyover can probably be hard to time up when it's, a human that's singing the national anthem.
0: Yeah, but can you
2: in World Cup, after the very first one in which I believe it was Dan and Shay sang very first Star-Spangled Banner for the United States in their first match against Paraguay. Since then, it's just been the recorded, the home and away or whatever. Yeah. The two sides just have a recorded anthem. So you have the exact time set for each anthem, and they just blew the flyover.
0: Right. I'm just wondering, like, if you're rolling around in an F-35 or an F-16 or whatever, and they're like, oh, you guys are running a little bit late.
2: Hurry up!
0: You just go from 250 to 400, and then that 30 seconds is gone, right? I have no idea how they do flyovers. I have no idea. I'm sure it's a much more complicated process.
2: The need for speed. Can you imagine Maverick and Goose up there hitting the afterburners?
0: Yeah.
2: Just getting in it.
0: All right. Let's do this. Let's do this. We're going to take a timeout. When we come back, we do have some NFL to get to that I think is pretty fascinating. I'm shocked that Coach Sanford wasn't invited to Travis Kelce and Taylor Swift's wedding, man. Springer, were you locked in on the wedding? Were you like watching all the arrivals and stuff, Spring?
1: No. I was locked in on Sidney Lopez Cabral kissing his girl or hugging his girlfriend after he scored that equalizer against Argentina. That's my couple.
2: That was awesome.
1: That's my power couple.
2: That was glorious.
1: Cape Verde. That was like 2 days ago, and it feels like a week ago, but that was awesome.
2: I think that there's a very high probability that Spring just immigrates to Cape Verde and just lives there the rest of his life.
0: I think he'd probably have a good life there.
1: They enticed me.
0: That's what the World Cup can do. Like, I have no idea where Cape Verde is or how big it is.
2: It's an island off the west side of Africa.
0: Oh, all right. Okay, man. Listen.
2: 490,000 people.
0: Ain't nothing.
1: You know who was the Swift Kelce wedding?
0: Who?
1: Dean Blandino.
0: Well, that's weird. There were some weird people showing up at that wedding that I was like, who the hell is, why are they going?
2: Darren McKee was 1 degree of separation from being at the Taylor Swift Travis Kelce wedding.
0: Really?
2: Derek Wolfe, former host.
0: I saw Derek Wolfe was there.
2: D-Mac and Derek Wolfe.
0: I can't imagine.
2: The legend that was.
0: Peyton Manning and Derek Wolfe hanging out together. It's not like, I don't.
2: Did you know that Derek Wolfe was like college roommates with the Kelce brothers at Cincy?
0: Oh, I didn't know. I didn't know they were that close. I had no idea.
2: I had a chance to meet up with Derek at an event like a couple months ago. Randomly, it came up that they were like going to the wedding, like he and his wife. And I'm like, that's pretty cool.
0: Yeah.
2: He's like, yeah, we were like, we're close. Like, we were roommates in college. We're boys. Like, that's pretty awesome.
0: Yeah, that had to be a trip.
2: I wonder why.
0: I wonder how much money they dropped.
2: D-Mac didn't get the invite, huh?
0: I don't know, man. I think D-Mac seems like somebody who would hate some Taylor Swift or love Taylor Swift.
2: I think he's down for some Taylor Swift.
0: You think so?
2: Oh, yeah.
0: Right. Like, I don't know what D-Mac's like music of choice is. Like, I've heard his D-Mac's favorite band of all time is a band you probably haven't heard of. It's called August Burns Red. Spring, have you ever heard the band called August Burns Red?
1: That's D-Mac's favorite band?
0: That's D-Mac's favorite band, bro.
1: He likes boat rock. Yacht rock.
0: That yacht rock, man.
1: Yeah.
0: Listen, it's that time of year, right?
2: Interesting thing about Taylor Swift. I was on a trip with 20-some-odd high school students, and I was the DJ, like the car DJ.
0: DJ?
2: It was like sing-alongs, and I did a pretty admirable job. But anytime I played Taylor Swift, both male and female, turn it, next song.
0: Wow.
2: They're not into it right now.
0: Wow.
2: It's not, well, like, I mean, the old stuff maybe has a chance.
0: What's Taylor Swift's, like, demographic? Millennials?
2: I don't know. She somehow is the most successful recording artist, but, like, ages 15 to 18? They ain't not feeling her, at least this summer.
0: Down. Yeah, I don't know.
2: She might need some new material.
0: Yeah, I don't know, man. But congratulations on the wedding. Now they're wherever, I don't know. Where do you go for your honeymoon if you're Taylor Swift, man?
2: You know where you go?
0: Where?
2: You go to Seattle to watch USA Belgium.
0: Like, Travis, I'd go.
2: Heck,
0: I'd
2: yeah.
0: Go. Like, they keep showing those celebrities. Like, every time they keep showing these celebrities, and I'm like, really? This dude likes soccer? This guy's
2: here? If I had
0: like,
2: all the money in the world, that's what I'd do.
0: Like, I was, like Samuel L. Jackson was watching. I was like, what's Samuel L. Jackson doing there, man?
2: I would go to I would be on a private plane going to every match. I would be at Spain-Portugal today at 1 o'clock.
0: Oh, it'd be, that's gonna
2: I
0: be
2: don't
0: a
2: even
0: banger.
2: Know where it's at. Anybody know where it's at? Banger.
0: Yeah, I don't know where it's paying. Where's that?
2: And then I would be on a private.
0: Is that in Kansas City? Portugal, Spain? Is that the KC? Right. I don't know. Yeah, I have no idea. No clue. All right, let's take a timeout. When we come back, we got some NFL for you. That is next.
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0: special segment that we are bringing to the program. It's called Mark Springer Loves Wimbledon. Actually, I mean, Wimbledon is currently going on, right, Spring? Like, Spring?
1: Yeah, it sure is.
0: And is any, like, I have paid zero attention, obviously, because we got the World Cup and other stuff happening. Give me one thing that's happening at Wimbledon that's made you happy.
1: Oh, it's actually kind of been a lackluster tournament. It's been fine.
2: I got one thing.
0: All right, what you got?
2: Serena Williams withdrew.
0: Oh, she did?
2: Because of knee.
0: Because she was going to play doubles.
2: There you go.
0: She was just I'm going to come back and play
1: doubles.
0: How old
1: is she? She's got to be like 45.
0: Oh, yeah.
1: She played a singles match.
2: How old is that? 45?
0: Right.
1: Gosh. 44.
0: I mean, 44. In women's tennis age, that's 105, right? Like, in women's tennis age, she should have been put down ages ago, right?
2: Well, I can tell you this. My 44-year-old niece could not play Wimbledon.
1: She played a first-round match in the singles, and she won the second set against a solid player. But lost in the third set.
0: It's so weird. Like, you were the greatest ever, right? You were the greatest ever, at least in hers. And then every once in a while, you still just like, yeah, I'll roll out there and play some. Even though,
2: what a bummer. What a bummer that Wimbledon every 4 years is going up against the World Cup.
0: Listen, man.
2: You got no shot.
0: But once again, see, people forget how great the World Cup is. And then once it starts, and especially once it gets to the group stage, it gets to the knockout round, and then all of a sudden, the entire country's like, oh, yeah. This bangs. I love it. So we'll see. We'll see what kind of boost the sport gets after the World Cup is done.
2: How wild is this? Like, Norway looks really good right now.
0: Yeah.
2: Correct?
0: Yeah. Yeah. Haaland looks like he can score.
2: So Erling Haaland already has as many goals in this particular tournament.
0: He's got seven, right? Or is it six?
2: Seven. As Norway has had in their entire World Cup history.
0: Stupid,
2: man. That's so cool. It's entering this year.
0: He is just, yeah, that dude is a freak.
2: So he has doubled.
0: Haaland is a freak.
2: The Norwegian Cup goal scoring production.
0: All right.
2: Pretty awesome.
0: All right, coach. You know what I have right here?
2: I'm trying so hard, aren't I?
0: Right. No.
2: I'm trying to do a full 2 hours just on soccer.
0: Because coach,
2: it's the only time I think I'd ever be allowed to do that with my production director.
0: Oh.
2: RPD hates when I get into soccer too much.
0: Well, no.
2: I love soccer.
0: This is it, right? This is the story of it.
1: Switch kits?
0: He's putting on a new kit every segment, bro.
2: This is my third US men's national team kit. He's deep in his bag today. I'm in the black Pulisic jersey number 17.
0: Which one are you going to wear to the watch party?
2: I Where's Waldo. The original Where's Waldo.
0: Oh, okay. Okay. Yeah, those are good. Yeah. That's a good looking.
2: Because it's pretty similar to the stripes that the U.S. is wearing.
0: Yeah, the uni is good this year. Yep, I like that uni. It's a good looking.
2: So I'm wearing the old school Where's Waldo.
0: Tell the people where they can find you in Michelob Ultra today.
2: You can find me at Stoney's on Lincoln.
0: Yeah.
2: Stoney's on Lincoln. 5:30, we'll be rolling. 6 o'clock is when the ball is kicked off. And don't forget, this is not like the NFL. In the World Cup, they do a countdown to exactly the time that the game's supposed to start at 6 o'clock. So join us at Stoney's. There'll be Michelob Ultra, all kinds of giveaways.
0: Yeah, tons of prizes. Michelob Ultra, Superior Light Beer, and the official beer sponsor of the FIFA World Cup 26. Superior is worth playing for, and now it's worth cheering for, too. Be sure to enjoy an Ultra as you cheer on your favorite team. See you at Stoney's Lincoln tonight at 5:30.
2: All right, go. You can get me off soccer for a second.
0: For just a second. I do want to get into some NBA stuff and what the Nuggets are doing with free agency and all that kind of stuff. Because there's some wild stuff happening in the NBA. There's some weird stuff happening in the NHL that I want to get to. But first, before we do that, camp starts in less than a month. Less than a month. Training camp is here for your Denver Broncos. And today, ESPN ranked every single NFL roster. The best starting lineups in the NFL. And number one is the LA Rams. Mm-hmm. Number two is the Philadelphia Eagles, and number three is Seattle Seahawks. Your Denver Broncos come in.
2: 12.
0: Number eight.
2: Okay.
0: Number eight. They say the Broncos' biggest strength is the offensive line.
2: Hmm.
0: They say the biggest weakness is tight end.
2: Fair.
0: And the X factor is whatever the hell we get from Bo Nix next year.
2: Okay.
0: So that's what they had. And they also said, hey, man, Jonah Ellis might. But that was the one non-starter that they were like, that guy could have a breakout season. So what do you think? I mean, eighth best starting lineup offensively and defensively in the NFL, according to them, with offensive line being a strength and tight end being the weakness. How do you feel about that, Coach?
2: I think that it's strange that really the only major omissions from last year's team that fell one game short of the Super Bowl, and it was because of your most important player, your quarterback, wasn't available to play in that game, is probably, I mean, the only real significant omission from last year's team is probably Jonathan Cooper, and that's not even a definite omission yet.
0: Right, right.
2: I mean, Dre Greenlaw is no longer here,
0: right,
2: but he's,
0: it,
2: to
0: it
2: me...
0: It didn't feel like it worked out right.
2: No, it didn't work out. He wasn't a starting inside linebacker.
0: JFM, how much of a loss is that?
2: A loss, yeah. It's a loss.
0: But that's really the only... You're right.
2: So you run it back, essentially, but then you add a bona fide number one wide receiver in Jaylen Waddle, and you're the eighth best team, roster-wise?
0: Yeah.
2: Then I guess that would speak to Sean Payton and Vance Joseph doing yeoman's work as coordinators for this football team.
0: How long do you... Like, so... You've got your offensive line. It is locked down, and it is money. But for how long? How long did, you know, like the Bowles, Powers, Miners, like how long? Like, is that like we're set at offensive line for five seasons?
2: I think Powers, McGlinchey, Bowles, probably in that order.
0: Yeah.
2: Are the players that are probably nearing, like, not the end of their careers, but what did I say? Powers, McGlinchey, Bowles. I feel like Powers coming up, I believe he's on a contract year.
0: Ben is 29.
2: He's coming up on the tail end of the contract.
0: Because
2: he would be commanding big bread.
0: Yes. I think this year will be his last year. So, yes, he'll be owed a new contract.
2: But I think Alex Polchesky is going to be just as good, and you can get him way cheaper. You just signed him to a much more edible contract than what you just had Ben Powers for. If Ben Powers signs a new deal, he's, what, an $18 to $22 million guard?
0: Yeah. Yeah, probably. Garrett Bowles, I mean, I guess I'm surprised. It feels like Garrett Bowles has been a Denver Bronco for 15 years as he goes into season. What is season this for Garrett? He is 34, but I don't know what year in the league this is for Garrett. Is it his...
2: Yeah, because the highest paid guards right now in the National 12? Football League are Tyler Smith from the Cowboys, got $24 million average annual value. Trey Smith, who's a fantastic player from the Chiefs, obviously has had battled some injury issues, 23.5. Landon Dickerson, 21. You get down to like Robert Hunt, who's $20 million. You're looking at Ben Powers is probably nearly a $20 million guard.
0: And
2: you have a player that actually I think has been above replacement in Alex Polchesky. So that's probably your guard of the future. So I think he's probably the first one to not be a part of the Broncos of the 27-28 season. McGlinchey, I think he's got, does he have 2 years left on his deal?
0: Oh, I have no idea. McGlinchey's 31. Did he just sign that deal?
2: He signed in 23 for 5 years at $87.5 million, which
0: so he's got a year left on his deal.
2: His base salary in 26 is 16.9, but a $23.7 million cap hit, and I believe 27 is the final year of his contract.
0: Okay. Well, I mean, at least you've got a couple of years here where you don't have to pay Bo $500 billion, and your offensive line is locked the hell down. And your defense looks good. So what else outside of, you're right, outside of this ESPN saying, what are you doing at tight end? I mean, you're looking pretty good going
2: solid
0: into the season.
2: Man. Solid. You know what's weird is we brought the question up earlier. Locally, is there a, would you take a local sports team championship, meaning a Larry O'Brien, a Stanley Cup?
0: Yeah.
2: A
0: Broncos
2: Lombardi.
0: Win the Super Bowl next year. Guaranteed they're winning the Super Bowl next year.
2: That would be hard for me to say no to. If I were to go,
0: if it meant Team USA gets a World Cup,
2: Denver Broncos Super Bowl versus United States World Cup, that's the only one for me that would be challenging. I would love to live through a Denver Broncos Super Bowl as somebody who lives in this community.
0: I think you're going to get at least one in the next couple of years. But if you could guarantee, if I could trade one Broncos Super Bowl,
2: dude, I wanted that
0: for
2: thing so
0: one
2: bad last
0: Team
2: year.
0: USA World Cup win. See, but we're kind of playing with, like, if you said the Rockies can win the World Series or Team USA can win the World Cup, like, I might never get a... This might be my one chance at
2: a
0: World Series.
2: A Rockies World Series would hit so hard.
0: You know what I'm
2: saying? I was at that ballpark yesterday with a bunch of my family from the Bay Area, And they're just like, dude, I can't imagine this place, how electric it would be if it was like, if you were playing for a World Series title.
0: Yeah, but see, if you say the, like, the Broncos have a few in their back pocket, so I think you can make that sacrifice. But I don't know, it's a tough ask. Country over club over country. Would you take your, like, next year the Denver Broncos could win the Super Bowl, or you could trade that in for a World Cup trophy for Team USA? Man, I don't know. I don't know how many people in this city would say club over country or country over club. But either way, we will take a timeout. When we come back, we have some NHL and NBA notes. And, of course, Coach has got to talk some World Cup. That is next right here on Altitude Sports Radio.

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1: No, no! USA is up 2-0. That is the most dangerous lead in soccer.
2: Relax, Mike.
1: See that, Dan? 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

0: 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Mark Brittonelli filling in for Alex Ryan Emmy this week. Rises out doing whatever with Coach Sanford and Mark Springer. And we've got an hour to talk about anything in the world of sports you want to talk about. All right, Coach.
1: It's a lot of marks, a lot of and a mic.
0: Yeah, yep. A lot of marks and a mic. We got, I want to touch on a couple of quick things, some interesting things. In the NBA,
1: okay,
0: we have ourselves a waiting game for the Denver Nuggets and for the rest of the teams that are hoping that LeBron James will show up and say what's up. But
1: Did you see the Evan Sidery report from yesterday or this morning early? It was the Nuggets are now opening. They're open into a sign-and-trade scenario involving Peyton Watson.
0: Yeah.
1: And that's actually per Sam Amick, The Athletic / New York Times.
0: Yeah.
1: And then the Clippers are a team that are showing legitimate interest in Watson, who could offer a double sign-and-trade around Benedict Mathurin.
0: Yeah. Nugget fan, go ahead and take a look at the L.A. Clippers roster and find me a player that you want off that roster because you might be able to get him.
1: Recently acquired, not that this would be a player that would be a part of that, but Ryu Hachimura.
0: That was crazy, right?
1: This morning.
0: He just went from the Lakers to the Clippers. It's so weird that he was like, he told his agent, I guess, that he's like, I'd prefer to stay in L.A. And they're like, well, the Clippers can get you a little bit more than the Lakers. You want to go to, and it's like, yeah, okay, I'll do that. So, yeah, Ryu is going to be an L.A. Clipper.
1: Nick Batum, he's 37. Probably don't want him.
0: Yeah, they probably won't give you Darius Garland.
1: You probably don't want Grady Dick because that feels exactly like my guy, Christian Brown.
0: Yeah.
1: Kansas, 6'6" to 6'7" guard that's slight. And if his three-pointer isn't dropping, then is he really that elite of a player? Chris Dunn is 32 years old. Darius Garland's one that's very interesting.
0: You could probably get Brandon Ingram, right? Right? But I guess it all depends on how much they think Peyton's what it's. So I found it interesting that the reports are that the Nuggets are going to match any offer for Pewatt, but you can once again get him in a sign and trade if you'd like. Now I want to know what those offers are looking like, because a lot of teams spend a lot of money. Like, I don't know how much money is left out there for Pewatt. The one team that should scare you if you're a Nugget fan right now, because there was a chance of the Lakers, but none of the Lakers are running out of money, and is the Brooklyn Nets. It sounds like the Brooklyn Nets are like, we got so much cap room, we can do whatever the hell we want. If we want to offer Pewatt $28 million a year, we'll offer Pewatt $20 million a year.
1: Let's go over to MPJ and say, hey, you like this guy?
0: Yeah. They were hanging out. They were just hanging out in wherever they were, in Spain or whatever, Pewatt and the crew.
1: They were there with Russell Westbrook, too,
0: and AG and Pewatt and Michael Porter Jr.
1: What if that whole crew is together in Brooklyn?
0: Well, once again, if you're a Nugget fan, take a look at the Brooklyn Nets roster. Maybe you can swing a sign and trade with them. See if you can find somebody on the Nets roster that you like. I'd do that deal. Go ahead. We'll trade for whoever. But it is interesting to me that it does sound like the Denver Nuggets are in the we don't give a damn mode, and they might go into I'm of the opinion that the second apron is death. It's death. But it sounds like the Nuggets might be like, we don't care. If we have to, we'll spend that money. We'll go into that. And, I mean, I'm almost of the opinion that you almost can't. You can't, because it hamstrings you. It locks you down. You can't do nothing. But it sounds like the Nuggets might be like, okay, we'll go all in and see
1: how
0: it works.
1: Cavs did it, right? And they got to the Eastern Conference Final. Am I right?
0: Yeah, well, no.
1: They were a second apron team.
0: Yeah, but are they the only second apron team? Like,
1: were the
0: Cavs the only second apron team in the NBA? I wonder how many they're going to be this year. After it's all said and done, I wonder how many teams are going to be
1: that roster. Where's all that money going for the Cavs?
0: Well, I mean, you have to pay Donovan, right? And whoever else. The Cavs. Let's see what their roster's looking like. Who are they paying? Oh well, James Harden opted out, right? Are they going to have to pay James again? Didn't he? He opted out of his player option. But you're paying Donovan. You're paying Evan Mobley. You're paying Jared Allen.
1: Does that seem like a second apron roster to you?
0: No.
1: It doesn't to me.
0: But
1: I mean, I know they have a good
0: Harden
1: roster.
0: Harden and Mitchell took up so much of it. They probably took up.
1: Their contracts, a lot of them are based off what they did when they were 8 years younger, mm-hmm. right? I mean, especially Harden.
0: Yeah, yeah.
1: I know Mitchell still got some juice.
0: Yeah, but I don't know, man. After that run this last year, I don't know if you want to keep running back, or if LeBron's going to end up there.
1: Yeah, Spidey was 27.9 points per game, worth every penny that he got. The other big player, Mobley, was a $46.3 million player.
0: You know what? I do want to ask you as a coach. Like, what does a player have to do to no longer be welcome in your locker room? Like, with the Celtics, it almost felt like the Celtics were like, we got to get rid of Jalen, and we don't care how, if the trade is good, if the trade is bad, he's got to go. He's got to get out of here. And that's a guy who could help you win games, but, you know, the coaching staff and the front office decided, nope, we can't do it. Like, what kind of player is that?
1: If there's an individual on your team that is universally disliked by the locker room, then it's over.
0: Yeah.
1: It's over. Like, there were parts of me that from the outside looking in kind of felt like there were probably segments of the locker room that did not like Russell Westbrook. That was right. Just me reading the situation. But it never felt like, and clearly it wasn't the case, that the entire roster disliked Russell Westbrook. I mean, he's vacationing with three Denver Nuggets.
0: Yeah, Seems to be doing all right.
1: I mean, or three former Nuggets. Yeah. One former Nugget and two current Nuggets. So it doesn't feel like that was the case. But like for me, I was like, I don't know if Jamal Murray loves this guy. And it felt like Jamal was important because he feels like he's a, when he's right, the Nuggets are better. Either he's healthy or he's emotionally invested, and he didn't seem completely right emotionally. Just there were some weird things in 2024-25.
0: Yeah.
1: Whereas 25-26, it just felt, he felt better. Regular season, of course, he felt a lot. Like there were better things going on with him in terms of his involvement in the roster. In the case of Jaylen Brown, number one, if the roster turns on you because they don't feel like they can trust you, or they think you're being a bit of a punk, then you have a hard time fitting into a chemistry sport. The second thing is if you get to the point with either the decision makers, either the coach who makes decisions about schematics and playing time and rotations, or the front office that makes decisions about contracts and money and acquisition of talent, retention of talent. If that player gets so disenfranchised and so negative towards either one of the decision makers, it starts becoming detrimental to the chemistry of the team.
0: Yeah.
1: And it's the rest of the roster might look around and say, yeah, like, Jalen's a cool dude, like when he's right, but man, this is getting old.
0: Yeah.
1: I don't want to hear it anymore. So I think that's probably that definitely happened in some
0: excellence. It was weird. It felt like, but see, at the same time, it felt like there were some players or coaches who were angry at him because they're like, Jalen, you think you're better than everybody. Well, what happens if he is better than everybody? Like, you know what I mean? Like, if you act like you're the best player on the team, but what happens if you are the best player on the team? I guess what I'm trying to say is, winning never gets old. So I guess I was surprised that they got rid of Jalen because they won. Like, he helped them win. They won 50, almost won 60 games last year. And it was almost all Jalen because Jason wasn't playing. So I was like, it sounded like people, like teammates were upset with Jalen being like, I'm smarter than you and I'm better than you. But the problem is I think in most cases he was smarter and better than the people he was with. So I don't, as a coach, I don't know how to handle that either. Like, if your best player's like, I'm the best player, like, you're like, yeah, you are the best player, but.
1: Jaylen Brown's a good player, in your opinion?
0: Yeah. Yeah, he's a good player.
1: Trivia. Where did Jaylen Brown go to college?
0: God, Arizona or something like that?
2: Cal.
0: Was it Cal?
1: That's my guy right there.
0: Was it Cal? He went to Cal?
1: I would not guess Cal. Cal basketball command a whole
0: Jason
1: lot of eyeballs.
0: Jason Kidd is really the only baller I know from
1: Tony
0: Cal.
1: Tony Gonzalez was a good two-way player.
0: Oh, Tony Gonzalez went to Cal? He played tight end for
2: Aaron Rodgers went to Cal.
0: I knew
1: Marshawn Lynch?
0: Marshawn Lynch went to Cal?
1: Yes.
0: That's
1: beach mode, man.
0: That's
1: Oakland, California's finest right there.
0: I did not know that.
1: What about DeSean Jackson?
0: DeSean, every time I think of DeSean.
1: No, DeSean Jackson went to Cal.
0: I think of him dropping that football before scoring. He went to Cal, just dropping balls.
1: How about Jared Goff?
0: He went to Cal. Man, my bad, Cal. I've been disrespected the Bear.
1: But I didn't have Jaylen Brown I don't have any vivid memory of Jaylen Brown, Cal Golden Bear basketball player.
0: Mm-hmm.
1: Do you, Spring, or do you just know that because you're a
2: I just remember when he was drafted.
1: Okay. That's weird because he's like from Atlanta, Georgia, like Wheeler High School in Marietta, so the greater Atlanta metro, And he goes to Cal for 1 year. He's a one and done guy.
0: Yeah.
1: It's crazy.
0: Yeah.
1: But he's clearly been a bit of a, he's a controversial player that
0: right. I mean, got less for him than they should have because I think
1: they were trying to get rid of him.
0: Yeah. Yeah. Which is crazy. So, but obviously we're going to have to sit around and wait and see what LeBron's decision is when it comes to the Denver Nuggets. And I will say one final thing is, remember when the Nuggets got smashed by Timberwolves in the first round of the playoffs

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2: Shield! And for me is, man, isn't it, it's unbelievable how defining a mere five games are in the postseason versus 70, however
3: right.
2: many he played
3: right.
2: during the regular
3: right.
2: season.
3: I mean, I bet you, I don't think he missed much time.
2: He played
3: so.
2: 75 basketball games.
3: Yeah. Yeah, but
2: he
3: once again.
2: Seven.
3: See, but once again, the greatness of Jamal Murray is playoff Jamal. That, like, you know what I mean? Like, the reason why we love the Blue Arrow in this city is because what he does in the regular season, it's because he wins you playoff games. And he wins you, you know, champion. And, like, that's why we love playoff Jamal. Like, we don't, nobody cares about regular season Jamal. Until, you know. Till they do, but not really. I mean, it's all about the O'Brien. That's what it's all about nowadays. All right.
2: Get yourself that LOB, baby.
3: Let's take a quick time out. When we come back, it's Mark Springer's time to shine. That's next.
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7: Westwood One Sports presents this World Soccer Update with 48 teams at the start of the World Cup from all over the world. Not often do you get a game between two nations that border each other. We've got that today in Dallas. Spain and Portugal. Spain yet to have allowed a goal. Four clean sheets. Will this be the last World Cup game for the 41-year-old Portugal star Cristiano Ronaldo? And then it's the U.S. and Belgium from Seattle with Folaron Balogun playing, his suspension having been lifted. And the U.S. trying to reach the quarterfinals. It's only happened once since 1930. Tyler Adams on the chemistry on this team.
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7: Quarterfinals begin Thursday with this World Soccer Update. John Stasio, Western One Sports.
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10: 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I go through microwaves like it's nobody's business. I don't think I use microwaves correctly because they keep blowing up on me. Mark Springer, though, knows exactly what's happening in the NFL. He's going to.
11: He also knows appliances.
10: Coach Sanford is now rocking. Is this your fifth or sixth different kit?
11: How many segments is this?
10: This will be our fifth segment?
11: Yeah, this is my fifth kit. Yeah. You like this kit?
10: Yeah.
11: It's from.
10: Listen, man, I love this year's. This year's unis look good.
11: I know, dude. I can't get my hands on them.
10: I know. Well, see, somebody needs to punch Nike directly in the face because everybody's like, yo, I want a Team USA jersey. And Nike's like, oh, we sold them all.
11: Plus,
10: and we didn't make enough.
11: Not to mention here, my previous line of work.
10: Yeah,
11: kind of allowed me to buy more jerseys.
10: Yeah, they used to get all kinds of swag like that. You
11: now. I used to have that Nike allotment. I don't have that Nike allotment anymore.
10: No. All right, Spring, what you got, man?
12: All right, got a couple NFL notes, and then we'll get to some NBA and maybe some NHL if we have time. But first, the Travis Kelce, Taylor Swift wedding was this weekend, and there was an original report that between the NFL networks, the only networks who had bodies in attendance were from Fox and Amazon, which suggested that maybe that's where Travis Kelce would go to television post-playing career. An update from Pro Football Talk says that Jim Nance and Tony Romo were also at the wedding. So CBS was in the building. Of the networks, where do you want Travis Kelce to go? And are you excited to see Travis Kelce on your TV a lot?
10: Spring, let me ask you. How many guests did you have at your wedding?
11: Spring's not married.
10: Oh. Coach, how many guests did you have at your wedding?
11: It was a large one.
10: Okay, because Taylor had 1,000.
11: Mine was about a third of that.
10: Okay, Taylor Swift had 1,000 guests.
11: Now, mind you, I got married
10: between practices, between morning and afternoon practice.
11: Hey, babe, my first two-a-day practice gets done at 10:30. I can be there from 11 to 11:45, and then I have film to watch the first practice, and then we have script review for the next practice. Like, no, you know what? I was married in the exact church that my wife's dad was the pastor of for 30 years.
10: Oh, really?
11: Therefore, you can imagine the guest list was pretty large.
10: Because, like, listen, Adam Sandler is who married Taylor and Travis. Like,
13: I bring you together.
14: Taylor Swift, do you think not a Jew.
11: But guess what? Hall of Famer Rod Carew, you converted.
10: So wait. How did Travis, when you're trying to convince your wife to let Adam Sandler officiate your wedding, how much did Travis had to really pour it on to get Taylor to be like, fine, Sandler can marry us. Fine.
11: I wonder if it was more Taylor.
10: You think so? Taylor's like, let's get Adam Sandler, because it really seems like a Travis thing. didn't realize Adam Sandler could do that.
11: Yeah, what's the move on Adam Sandler as an officiant?
10: I feel like, I mean, it's probably a good call, right?
11: I've done two or three weddings as Pastor Sanford over here.
10: Yeah?
11: Would you rather have me or Adam Sandler?
10: I don't know, probably the Sandman.
11: Yes, but either way, you're good, right? Because right. We're both Sandman.
10: I'm sure one of these days that we're going to find out some really weird guest ended up at Taylor's wedding, right? I want to know if anybody snuck in. If anybody did a wedding crashers thing on Taylor Swift's wedding. Because that feels like, that's like Navy tough, SEAL security at that wedding, right?
11: Yes.
10: You know what I mean?
11: that's some Marcus Luttrell type stuff right there.
10: But once again, you know what? Russell Wilson was at that wedding. Russell Wilson was there with Ciara. So Russ got to put on the three-piece, tux and look good and stuff like that. My knee-jerk reaction is to make fun of Russell Wilson. And that, I mean, other than him being corny, goofy dude, it seems like he's a nice enough guy, right? It seems like he's a nice guy. But for some reason, my knee-jerk reaction is to be like, Wilson. All right.
11: Did you see Chase Daniel's tweet?
10: No.
11: And I know it's Chase Daniel. And so I was just saying his Chase Daniel's tweet, as in, so he said, this was a couple days ago, I thought was pretty good. Chase Daniel's tweet was that, still waiting for my invitation. Especially consider, can't believe my invite to Taylor and Travis's wedding never came. Feels like throwing Travis Kelce his first NFL TD. Should have at least earned me a seat at the kids' table.
10: 1,000 guests? I wonder how many people they had to cut out. What's that list even look like? And they're like, nah, he don't get invited. She don't get invited. He don't get invited. I mean, that had to be a stupid, dumb, huge list.
11: Bro.
10: If you ended up inviting 1,000 people.
11: Okay, first off, I just got invited to potentially officiate a wedding.
10: Oh, somebody's like, Sanford, marry me.
11: Yeah, so the 253, thanks for the text right there. But I think for me to officiate the wedding, you probably got to get Pastor Sanford's last name right. It's not Pastor Stanford. No, I'm just playing. I would love to do that. And then somebody just tweeted that Adam Sandler's daughter are huge fans of Taylor Swift. That's why he officiated their wedding. My daughter's a huge fan of Taylor Swift.
10: Right, how come
11: I didn't get invited?
10: Right.
11: With
10: that's
11: that logic.
10: The real celebrity hookup. When your daughter's like, hey, Dad, I love Taylor Swift. Can we hang out with Taylor? Do you know Taylor? And he's like, yeah, I guess. Yeah, come to the wedding.
11: Yeah, I got
10: the wedding. He's stuck.
11: Let me get ordained real quick.
10: All right, Spring, what's next?
12: Brandon Ayuk took to Instagram this week, and he posted some stories directed at a guy we thought was his friend, Jaden Daniels, the quarterback of the Washington Commanders. There was speculation that maybe Brandon Ayuk could sign with the Commanders and go play with Jaden Daniels. But here's Brandon Ayuk's message to Jaden.
14: Why don't text me talking about something? You on my team now. You follow my rules. Boy, I'm a grown-ass man, boy. You gonna have to stop running behind your mama, and I might believe what you're talking about. But until then,
10: He's talking about Jaden. That was at Jaden.
11: Yeah, he was talking about Jaden Daniels. And while it's a little true that his mom does kind of run his affairs and his business awkwardly around almost everything, including like Jaden Daniels' first date.
10: Ooh, yeah, that is a little
11: like
10: awkward.
11: Mom comes like it's a little different. He's not inherently wrong, but Jaden Daniels is the face of the franchise, and you probably eliminated a spot that was potentially getting signed.
10: Do we even know if Ayuk is healthy? Like, I mean,
11: he doesn't seem right.
10: Right? Like, I don't think. Like, we don't even know if he's done the rehab that the same. Like, yeah, no, I don't know.
11: Well, also, does he seem right?
10: Like, right in the head.
11: Yeah,
10: in
11: like, he doesn't. Like, some of the things that he's tweeting out, some of the things that he's putting on Instagram is just not quite all right.
10: Where's his friends and agent? Well, I want his agent to be like, yo, man, what are you doing? You're torching your career here. All right. What you got, Nep Springer?
12: All right, let's go to the NBA. Sam Amick of The Athletic tweeted out last night, sources, the Nuggets plan to match Peyton Watson offers but are also open to sign-and-trade scenarios. Today, the Jake Fisher of the Stein Line tweeted out that the Clippers are signing Rui Hachimura by way of their mid-level exception, per source. The two-year, $28 million deal has a team option in the second season, and I'm being told does not rule out the Clippers from a sign-and-trade pursuit of Nuggets restricted free agent Peyton Watson.
10: Well, I mean, when is the last day? When are we going to know? When are we going to know? Is it when is that date, Spring? Do you know what that date is? That like that the Nuggets will like they've already said we're going to match whoever. But when's the last date for teams to offer P. Watt something? Is it this week? Is it the end of this week? Is that when the last for a restricted free agent? Like, is that when does the restricted free agency period end? When do you have to have that offer in?
12: I'm not sure there is a deadline.
10: So it's just whenever before the season starts, like. If just get it done whenever you can get it done, sign when you can sign.
11: Spring, you're a good basketball guy. Can you explain what the logic would be for sign and trade around Peyton Watson and why that's becoming such a buzz term surrounding Peyton only? I haven't seen that with a lot of their players.
12: Well,
11: in this cycle.
12: In and of itself, a sign and trade, you know, the Nuggets, from a Nuggets perspective, they don't want to pay a large tax for going into the second apron of having Peyton Watson on their cap, trade him out for either a player or probably draft capital is really what it sounds like would come back. Because again, they don't want, if they are trading Peyton Watson, or if he's signing elsewhere, they don't want to go into the second apron. And so they'll take draft picks back. They need draft picks. I think with a sign and trade, though, like Peyton could sign, like another team doesn't have to sign him to a big old offer sheet. The Nuggets could simply sign him to a reasonable deal, trade him to the Clippers, and they would take that deal that he just signed.
10: Well, I mean, I guess, yeah, do you want Peyton Watson on the team, or do you want to be below the apron and maybe get some draft capital in return for him? I guess, how much is this LeBron decision, how much does it matter to the Nuggets? Like, obviously,
11: I'm of the opinion that the LeBron James Denver Nuggets scenario involves Peyton Watson.
10: Okay. You mean like they, well.
11: I think he's a perfect mentor.
10: The Nuggets could, yes. The Nuggets would go well into the second apron, though, if they're like, all right, we'll match anything for Peyton, and we're going to bring in LeBron.
11: But LeBron, the condition would be vet minimum.
10: Yes. Yes, you couldn't pay. Yeah, you couldn't even pay. Yeah, you'd give him nothing, basically.
11: I mean, the connection of just the Los Angeles connection of Peyton Watson when he was a youngster at Long Beach Poly, and he was playing for, I think it was a clutch AAU basketball team. Mm-hmm. There was a connection there with LeBron James. He's a potential mentor, you know, kind of for a guy like Peyton Watson. And then I could see, man, I could see a world that exists that Cam Johnson's not a part of the Denver Nuggets. Peyton Watson signs. LeBron James is a part of it. And then you...
10: Is LeBron James a starter on the Nuggets?
11: Yeah.
10: Yeah, LeBron's a starter, right?
11: Oh, yeah.
10: He's a starter for the Nuggets.
12: Yeah, you know, well, he'd play everywhere. Here, let me get to the next note here. Yeah, okay. So the teams that believe they have a shot to sign LeBron are the Cavs, the Warriors, the Heat, the Nuggets, the Sixers, and the Timberwolves. The teams involved in the pursuit of LeBron James, and this is according to Brian Windhorst, are believed to know no additional details from James and Rich Paul than what has been released publicly. So nobody has heard from the LeBron James camp.
10: Which is, and then also Rich Paul came out and said that if you're waiting for this decision to happen tomorrow, it's going to take some time. So I don't even know when LeBron's going to decide where he's going to go and what he's going to do.
12: They did have the Nuggets on that little whiteboard.
10: So the only West Coast teams, the only teams from the West on that list are the Warriors and the Nuggets. Oh, the Timberwolves too. So three West teams.
11: So LeBron likes to treat this like the college football recruiting process.
10: Mm-hmm. Yeah, he does like
11: because
10: that.
11: you if you continue to read the Windhorst piece, is the last three teams that he's signed with, which would be the Los Angeles Lakers, the Cleveland Cavaliers the second time, and the Miami Heat. The quote from Windhorst is that they didn't know LeBron called in and was like, yep, I'm coming. So he just waits for the hats to be on the table, waits for the offers to be on the table, mm-hmm. looks at them all, doesn't give anybody any type of inkling whatsoever that's happening. And they're like, oh, okay. And the same thing happened with Miami, and the same thing happened with, Cleveland, according to Windhorse.
12: Well, let me give you the updated odds on where LeBron goes.
11: Yeah.
12: The Cavs are now the favorites at minus 175. The Warriors are the second most likely, but have dropped all the way to plus 400. Heat plus 700, Sixers plus 1,200, Timberwolves plus 1,500, a team that was not mentioned by Windhorse, the New York Knicks at plus 1,800, and then the Nuggets at plus 2,000. So the Nuggets are the least likely team to sign him. And maybe the idea would have been if we could get LeBron, yeah, we'll go into the second apron, we'll bring back Peyton Watson, but if they're thinking, no, we can't get LeBron, maybe the Nuggets are thinking, well, then we're not going to go into the second apron, and we're willing to part with Peyton Watson, but where does that leave Nikola Jokic?
10: I mean, he seems pretty happy sitting in Serbia watching the horse races and working out every morning. You tell me. The two of you tell me. Run it back for the Nuggets. How does that make you feel? If the Nuggets are like, well, we couldn't get LeBron, we can't really make a whole lot of moves, we re-signed Tyus, he's bad.
12: Marvin Bagley.
10: Right, bringing in Marvin Bagley.
11: Is terrifying today.
10: Okay, yeah.
11: Tim Hardaway Jr. no longer here. Jonas Valanciunas no longer
10: he's
11: here.
10: He's gone.
11: It appears that, I mean, maybe just fully run it back and Cam Johnson's a part of it. You add Peyton Watson, therefore you're adding, at least somebody's going to be a good six man and probably end up being Christian Brown.
10: Yeah, maybe.
12: It sounds like maybe like okay, if LeBron would come here, yeah, they'd bring back Peyton Watson.
10: Yeah.
12: And they'd go into the second apron. But no LeBron, no Peyton Watson as well.
11: I wonder if that's the case.
10: I don't know. Yeah, that is interesting.
11: So if there's no Peyton Watson,
12: yikes.
11: Where are we going?
10: Right. If say Brooklyn's like $30 million, you're like, damn. I love P-Watt, but we can't pay $30 million for the next five. Then you just say, okay, sign and trade. We'll take the assets for
11: it. The 815 just texted in. And I know this is a very normal reaction here in Denver, but let's be honest here regarding this text. If LeBron came to Denver, he would get booed off the court daily.
10: No, I don't think so. 0% chance. Nah.
11: There might be 11 people mercilessly booing. But Denver, Colorado loves having one of the greatest to ever do it.
10: Yeah.
11: It's happened before.
10: Yeah.
11: Now, I mean, was he as punchable
10: LeBron
11: in the face?
10: LeBron doesn't get booed as an opposing. Like, I'm trying to think, who do we boo? Who did we boo at Ball Arena who came and played? Like, Kobe got booed.
12: But there was some context, that was too.
10: The illegal case here in Colorado. That wasn't about him being a basketball
12: Carmelo
10: player.
12: Carmelo Anthony.
10: Melo gets booed, but then Melo was like, I don't like this city and left. You know what I mean? So. Yeah, there's no. LeBron gets all the love if he joins. Yeah, nobody freaks out about that. Like, is there? Yeah, I can't imagine there's even one Nugget fan out there. It's like LeBron. I don't want LeBron. Yeah, to hell with that guy. But
12: do you like winning?
10: Yeah,
12: I mean, winning's pretty cool.
10: Right. If one of the greatest basketball players in the history of the game takes nothing to come and play for you to try to win it, yeah, you got to be pretty avid.
11: I know we got to wrap this up, head to a break here, but. Breaking news!
10: Oh, we got breaking news.
11: Is that FIFA's appeal committee has ruled that Belgium's appeal against Fuller and Balogun's return is inadmissible. Yeah. Thus, Flo Balogun has been cleared play.
10: FIFA don't care. FIFA tells Belgium to kick rocks.
12: Did you guys see that France is appealing a yellow card for one of their players?
10: No.
12: So, like Pandora's box.
11: Dude, I'll tell you what, man. The French are assholes.
10: Yeah, they are.
11: Sorry, I had to. Low-hanging fruit.
12: Now everyone's going to appeal.
10: Right, yeah. But FIFA's going to do FIFA stuff and just be like, nah.
12: But then everyone's going to be like, well, but you overturned or suspended Balogun.
10: No,
12: why won't you do all?
10: We're going to be hearing about this in 20 years from now. They're still going to be complaining about this kind of stuff. But too bad. Suck it, man. Yeah, go out there and win the game. Win the game, and we'll have a conversation. But either way. All right, let's take another quick timeout. We will wrap up the morning sprint next.
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16: 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Monday night of the round of 16.
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2: USA! USA! USA! USA!
3: I believe...
2: I believe that we will win. I don't even know.
11: I wanted no part of that.
10: Springer's not down with this. I don't even know where Belgium is on the globe, man. I don't even know where that place is. But they're about to catch.
11: Kind of near. It's near France.
10: Catch a beating tonight.
11: It's near Luxembourg.
10: Okay, I don't know where
11: near
10: that
11: Germany.
10: Is.
11: Near Germany. Like really, east of France.
10: Not really sure where France and Germany would be like.
11: South of Germany.
10: Listen, man. All right, people. Welcome to the final segment
11: what
10: do, of
11: what
10: Morning
11: did the Belgian
10: Spring.
11: Speak?
10: I don't know, Belgianese? What do the Belgians speak? I'm sure they speak.
11: Oh, this is crazy.
10: What do the Belgians speak?
11: Oh, my gosh.
10: I don't do world history,
11: the
10: man.
11: Belgian? They speak three official languages.
10: See, we could... Oh, I see it. Dutch
11: French, by 56% German. Of the population. French by 38%, and German is 1%.
10: Okay, man. Like, the capital is officially bilingual, French and Dutch. Okay. All right. Do your thing. Do your thing, Belgium. You're still catching that L tonight, brother.
11: Give him that L.
10: I do want to bring up one little note from the NHL. And that is what Philadelphia did to Anaheim. Brother, there is something that you can do in the NHL that teams never do. Never do. Because it's basically... declaring a blood war with another team when you do it. And what Philadelphia did is put an offer sheet out for one of the Anaheim Ducks' best player to make him the highest paid player in the NHL. And teams don't do like this is the kind of stuff that seriously begins like it happened to the Avs like 20 years ago. I bet you they still think and talk about it when Calgary they matched who? They matched Ryan O'Reilly. They gave Ryan O'Reilly an offer sheet or whatever that the Avs had to, like, so Leo Carlson, what was the offer, Spring? $18 million a year, right?
12: Yeah.
10: So either Anaheim says, okay, we'll pay this guy, we'll make this guy the highest paid player in the NHL, or we'll let him walk for four first-round draft picks. What would you do, Spring? Would you let Carlson walk for four? Would you let him walk, or would you match that off?
12: That's toughy. I mean, but Carlson's really good, but man, 18 mil right now, yeah, good.
10: Philadelphia doing them dirty. Anaheim's going to remember. Now listen, Philadelphia and Anaheim already had some, like, they don't like each other very well to begin with, but I do like it when you could just mess financially with another team. I wish we could do this in the NBA. Just like, well, I guess you kind of can.
12: Because so, we were just talking about Pewat. The Flyers don't like how Cutter Gauthier...
10: Yeah, how that went down.
12: He didn't want to sign an extension with the Flyers, so they traded him to the Ducks. And so now they're like, okay, either, you know, you don't get to play with Leo Carlson, or they pay Leo Carlson $18 million, and they're not going to have enough money to pay you. And you want to know, I think, why he didn't want to re-sign with the Flyers? Because he didn't like playing for John Tortorella.
10: Yeah.
12: This is all John Tortorella's fault.
10: Yeah, yeah, yeah. And then he got...
12: But also, if Carlson's getting 18 mil,
10: yeah,
12: what is Cale Makar going to get?
10: 20-plus. 20-plus. 20-plus easy. You know how much better he is than that dude?
11: Spring. When Will John Tortorella be coaching his next team?
10: Oh, yeah. Well,
12: sometime this season.
10: Yeah, a team will fire somebody and hire somebody. But either way. Coach, how was your 4th of July? What did you guys do for the 4th?
11: I was up in Fort Collins.
10: Okay.
11: With my brother-in-law and his family. I had a little sneeze there.
10: You and Harry Kane. Harry Kane after that match. He's like, wild. Oh, yeah, no, it's just like, man.
11: You know what's funny is I totally felt Harry Kane's pain.
10: Did you?
11: Because I've had a few post-game, like, press conferences where I sound just like that. From
10: like, who was Harry yelling at in that match that he was that? I mean, his voice was gone.
11: Probably just communicating, right, and it's so dang loud. Yeah.
10: Couldn't hear each other over that crowd.
12: And singing Wonderwall.
11: Yeah, God, what a scene that was, huh? Wonderwall at Azteca.
10: I got to say, one of my favorite things.
11: How do you think all those English fans, they all arrived safely at their hotels last night?
10: Maybe.
11: Do you think there's some ginger-looking English lad that ended up with his in a bathtub with ice on top of him, missing some of his internal parts?
10: Maybe. He might have went home with a senorita that he shouldn't have. Yeah, I don't.
12: You're talking about Ron Weasley?
10: Ron Weasley, we're going Harry Potter. Wait, what?
12: That's the sideways type of character that Coach just described.
10: Ron Weasley is the kind of character that he described. Okay, all right. Either way,
11: yeah, 4th of July was great.
10: Okay,
11: it was, yeah, American 250. I was at. I was at Timnath. You were at a Timnath?
10: No,
11: it's okay. Timnath is essentially, I don't know, suburbs are stupid term to use for Fort Collins, but. Windsor, heard of Windsor?
10: Yeah.
11: Windsor is, Timnath has been between Windsor and Fort Collins, kind of. It's a little bit to the north, a little bit in between.
10: And that's where you spent the 4th.
11: Timnath had a fireworks ceremony. I swear it rivaled New York City's or Washington, D.C.'s.
10: It was awesome.
11: And I'm like, this is Timnath. I'm like, Berto, how long have you lived in Colorado?
10: Quarter of a century.
11: And you've never heard of the city.
10: No. And they're like, let's just drop $100,000 on some fireworks.
11: And I was thinking about it. Because it's the 250-year, essentially, birthday celebration of the United States, do you think all of these towns across America just went all in?
10: My dad's little town in Texas did something that freaked him out. He'd never seen it before. They did a drone show. You know where they do the drones and the drone. It's like they did the flag. And
11: I saw that last year in Steve.
10: And they were all like, what is this? This is freaky. So, yeah, they love the drone show.
11: You just didn't smell like 4th of July.
10: No.
11: I need gunpowder in my nostrils.
10: I do get a kick. I do watch all the TikToks of all those all those people with their ring cameras, and you're just totally messing up the fireworks, just blowing stuff up.
11: You want to go down a rabbit hole? Okay, have you ever heard of Newport Beach, California?
10: Yeah.
11: Kind of a snooty, hoity-toity little area.
10: Yeah.
11: I grew up in Orange County. I did not grow up in that area. Yeah. I grew up basically in the Long Beach, L.A. County, Orange County border in a town called Seal Beach, Los Alamitos. We went down and we do a kind of a yearly family, a reunion. I guess it's every other year. We've been doing it for 20 years at a Marriott kind of like vacation property. That area got decimated on 4th of July.
10: Really?
11: The beaches, there were people like mass fights happening in Newport Beach. This little like swanky little area where they drink with, you know, red wines with their pinky out.
10: With their pinky in the air.
11: And then they're like, the grocery store I went shopping at like earlier in the week got looted. Looted.
10: Man.
11: Everybody just came in and invaded, man.
10: Just violence following Coach around. Wherever you go.
11: Yeah, it's wild, man.
10: Something breaking off. All right. I will say that tonight your Colorado Rockies are at home. They will be hosting the...
12: No, they're in L.A.
10: Oh, they're in L.A.?
12: Yeah.
10: I thought they were hosting the Dodgers. Oh, well, this is even worse. So the Dodgers have how many more wins than the Rockies? 20? 8 to like 20, something like that. Who's on the mound tonight, Spring? Do you know?
12: Kyle Freeland.
10: Kevin Freeland?
12: Against Eric Lauer.
10: Okay.
12: They can hit him.
11: You're telling me there's a chance.
10: Yeah. I was about to say that's a dub for the Rocks, right?
11: I'll tell you this. All right. First time I've been to a Rockies-Giants game where I went with my Giants family that are all Bay Area born and raised. I wore a Giants Will Clark throwback.
10: No.
11: And I found myself rooting for the Rockies. For the first time in my life.
10: Did they walk? They won by a run. Did they walk they off yesterday?
11: They won 7-6. It was unbelievable. They go ahead home run in the bottom of the 8th.
10: Okay.
11: And then they held on in the 9th.
10: Okay.
11: It's a kind of a fun baseball team to cheer for.
10: Well, yes, yes.
11: So they're much not more terrible, than man.
10: I will say that the Rockies are just three games under 500 at home, which is a miracle when they lost 119 last year. But either way.
11: I'll tell you this, Birdo.
10: Yeah.
11: Screw Belgium.
10: That's right.
11: You don't even have an official language, you weirdos.
10: Go see Coach and Michelob Ultra at Stoney's. You guys are Stoney's
11: and Lincoln. Stoney's on Lincoln. Get there early. They're only seating full parties. So bring your whole crew.
10: Bring the posse. All right, yeah. So USA Belgium tonight. Coach will host that bad boy.
11: Most excited I've been for a sporting event since my entire
10: AFC Championship game.
11: Probably.
10: For me, probably. Well, it's probably one of those playoff games, but we'll see. For the coach, Mike Sanford, for the Radio Machine, Mark Springer, I'm Mark Burton only. Thanks for tuning in. PhD is next.
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26: 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This is the Big Noon Build-Up. Now, here's PhD.
35: What is going on? Happy Monday. There's a couple omissions from the PhD. The H and the D are gone. Hastings and DMACC are out. Matt Smith in with Tyler Columbus. How we doing? Happy Monday. Hope everybody out there had a wonderful holiday weekend. Tyler, happy 4th. How'd you guys fare over the weekend?
36: Hey, buddy. It was great. Had a great 4th of July, actually. 4th of July was jam-packed morning to night. Woke up, did the incline out at Castle Rock. Did a little breakfast downtown Castle Rock. Had a sick flyover over Castle Rock, by the way. That was out of nowhere. It was sick. Did a little paddle boarding at Hess Reservoir. There we go. And then did some fireworks at night out at my dad's country club. So it was
35: Just at the country club?
36: Yeah, it was awesome, man. They put on a hell of a show. It was sick.
35: Did it rival what we saw in DC? Smoke so thick you couldn't see the next morning?
36: Not quite like that, no. But it was pretty good for a local show.
35: I believe it. Yeah. I believe it. Well, yeah. That sounds like a fun weekend. I mean, getting out there in some sunshine, it was a beautiful weekend.
36: Yeah, man, it was great. You guys have a good 4th?
35: I just got a bunch of yard work done. Okay. Felt like a manly 4th
36: I could dig a little of that.
35: Reseeded a lawn, you know. I mean, trimmed a bunch of grass, got a bunch of outdoor projects done.
36: Yeah.
35: I was dog sitting and house sitting over the weekend for a friend who actually got to go have fun on the 4th.
36: Sure.
35: And as the fireworks started going off, I started thinking to myself, am I dealing with a ticking time bomb here? Because I got 4 dogs in the house now.
36: Oh, geez.
35: And luckily, it wasn't that bad. Like, one of them was a little scared, but I will say, it sounded like a war zone up in Westminster where I was staying. I've never been in a neighborhood like that.
36: I got a 10-year-old sheepdog, and he's awesome, but he's not super anxious. But when I got home, he had peed in a couple spots, which was very unusual for him.
35: Okay, so the fireworks got to him.
36: Yeah.
35: That makes sense. Yeah, so it was a good weekend. Hope everybody out there had a great weekend. Make sure you're chiming in throughout the course of the show. Wherever you do, we will be following. And we start today with the biggest news of the day, which is we got our guy back, okay?
36: Yeah.
35: Bo Balligan, Team USA tonight against Belgium, 6 o'clock, they kick off. And I don't know if your partner in crime is going to be there, but I did see he made a guest appearance this morning after another long night in the Seattle area. You know, Mr. McKee up there looking for rainbows. That's basically what he's doing.
36: No, it's actually really cool what he's doing. I mean, it's not something I would do. I would probably never fly somewhere just to experience the atmosphere outside of a stadium. And maybe he sneaks into the stadium tonight. We'll see. I know he hasn't given up hope on that. And we should actually check in with him on our show. We should do that. But Yeah, it sounds like he's living it up out there, man. These games have been freaking unbelievable. That game last night,
35: it's crazy.
36: I've not had, like, I'm talking any sport I've ever watched in my life. That was as much fun as I've had watching a sport ever in any sport, any whatever's on the line. That game last night was unfreaking real.
35: Is that right? Why? Oh, why do you think that's the case,
36: dude? I mean, first off, it was I mean just a hell of a matchup. I mean, that pairing was something everybody been looking forward to. I found myself hating the Brits. I found myself feeling like a lifelong Mexico fan. I couldn't explain it. I don't know why, but I felt like a lifelong Mexico fan. I was feeling the vibe of Azteca Stadium. And, you want to talk about a game that was start to finish jam-packed with action. Every second, I mean, England gets up. First off, Mexico had the ball for what felt like the first 20 minutes.
35: Right.
36: And then all of a sudden, England scores two goals in a minute. It's like, oh, my God, well, it's out of control. You get another penalty kick. Mexico gets theirs. It was just back and forth nonstop. I literally could not have asked for a better experience watching soccer.
35: I was reading before the game that Mexico was 89-2 in Azteca Stadium in their tenure or career.
36: Is that 89-2 or is that they only had two true losses?
35: That's what I read. 89-2. What I read.
36: So they actually won. They didn't tie.
35: Right.
36: Oh, wow.
35: Yeah.
36: Damn.
35: Okay. So with that being the case, having that historical context as a record and them having possession for 67% of the game, how did they lose that game? That's insane. What a performance by England.
36: Because England was freaking money when they had the ball. They were money. Every time England touched the ball, it was like something dangerous was happening. It was insane. Like they could not have capitalized on their moments any better.
35: And I feel like it's almost because of how good that game was, and maybe it's justified, but I feel like it's almost taking the thunder out of the fact that we saw Brazil get upset earlier in the day.
36: Yeah, I actually didn't get a chance to watch that one. I mean, I caught the recap, and I saw the penalty kick and the trash talk that was going on there with the goaltender, and that looked like a fun one. I don't know why Brazil is only marginally good at soccer these days, because isn't that all they do over there is play soccer?
35: I mean, you'd think.
36: Same with Mexico, though. This is the first time they've been good in a long time.
35: But I will say, it feels like a little bit of a changing of the guard for some of these countries, right? Like, Neymar retires after the game. He's done with international soccer. Could today's matchup of Portugal and Spain be Cristiano Ronaldo's last game? That's a real possibility, because he said he's done after this, too.
36: Yeah.
35: So it feels like there's a little bit of a changeover. And quite frankly, the U.S. is in a great spot right now.
36: Dude, if U.S. can get to a matchup with Portugal or Spain, that could actually change the future of generations' interest in soccer. It really could. Like, I don't think they've done enough just yet to change anything. But if you got to that one, a Portugal or Spain matchup, dude, yet alone if you made it to France or whatever, because that would be the next one, right? If they beat Portugal or Spain, then
35: good
36: they
35: luck
36: would go,
35: with that. Yeah.
36: Yeah. Yeah. But I mean, even if you just got to Portugal or Spain, this has been, the viewership numbers have been incredible.
35: It has been remarkable. And you can feel, and I think part of it is because the U.S. is hosting. Like, I feel like the U.S. has done a phenomenal job hosting. You've seen, obviously, all the viral social media posts from people enjoying experiences in rural locations across the country, right? Like, you see people from Europe living it up in Georgia, that type of stuff. And I think that there's a very, overall, despite what some will tell you, the U.S. is a pretty safe place. It's a pretty fun place to go out and experience things, especially for sports. We do sports better than anybody here, right?
36: We do it well. Agreed. We do it well. Yeah. I don't know that we do soccer as well as anybody else.
35: Maybe not.
36: But we do sports well. I mean, that's what everybody's loving about coming to America for this. It's the venues, it's the stadiums that already exist that didn't have to be built. They're just there. And everybody from all across the world's coming over here and realizing how amazing this place is, which is cool on the 4th of July and everything else that's going on. But we've been a hell of a host country for it.
35: Thank you on the text line for the clarification. 89 matches, only two losses. 17 of those were draws. So I said, all I saw was 89-2. Only two losses, considering.
36: Yeah, still, though, only two losses. That's incredible.
35: And possessing for nearly 70% of the game. I mean, that's...
36: Yeah, I couldn't tell. I mean, as like a guy who definitely is not a big soccer guy, I couldn't tell if Mexico was just really good at keep away or if they were dominating that game.
35: It felt like they had a lot of control.
36: But one of the two.
35: Yeah, it felt like they had control. And considering, and you bring it up, the fact that England was able to hold on, even though they were a man down, like in that context especially, that's really impressive too. I will say, you've got to give them credit considering how hostile the environment was down there. I mean, I don't know if you saw the video that went viral of the guys shooting fireworks off directly at Team England's hotel the night before the game.
36: No.
35: Yeah. I mean, they were going nuts down there. I'm not sure
36: I didn't see the actual fireworks, but I mean, you know, what the Mexico fans were doing outside the hotels, that was... Is it low class? Maybe. Is it also an incredible fan? Like incredible fans? Yeah, it's both.
35: All's fair in love and war. Yeah. That's what I have to say. I mean, and with that being said, what a transition that is to the fact that Flo Balogun had his suspension suspended?
36: Yeah.
35: Right? Is that
0: revoked?
35: How revoked? Revoked? Yeah. Not suspended? So it's revoked pending a year, right? Like if he were to get another red and another within the next year, it would be a problem. Isn't that technically how it's supposed to have gone?
36: Okay, I didn't even know that there was a year-long thing that was tied to it.
35: Okay.
36: I just knew that he was able to play in the game today.
35: Right, that's all I'm saying, is that I think...
36: Here's all I'm going to say on that. Yeah. All of America, everybody in America, every reporter that was on Twitter, every single human being that watched the red card was complaining about it. And now we've got a bunch of dumb nitwits out there that are complaining that it got lifted. Like, what side are we on here? Like literally, was it a bad red card? And is it a good rescension or not? I mean, I would say we all thought it was bad. So now that it got rescinded, that should be good. What is the complication here?
35: Well, the complication would be that it appears visually that there was, you know, a little wheel greasing going on.
36: Who gives a rat's ass?
35: And, oh, by the way, isn't FIFA... notorious for being the expert wheel greasers? Isn't that what FIFA's whole thing is about?
36: Well, listen, all I know is it was a bad red card, and it feels like this is actually the right thing to do. So I don't really care. And yes, I'm an American, and yes, I'm rooting for Team USA. So cool. It worked out in our favor. I ain't going to complain about it. That's what I know. I know that I'm rooting for America, and I'm not going to complain about that.
35: So we're leaning into this completely.
36: Hell yeah.
35: Hell yeah. Okay.
36: Why would we not?
35: I just need to set a tone.
36: Are we going to feel guilty about the guy having his red card lifted?
35: I just wanted to make sure we weren't, you know, playing fast and loose with the rules here. We've got to make sure that the rules of the game are upheld. That's at least what whoever Moj called, whatever guy who was working in some Belgian tax accounting office this morning, one of his buddies, he said, he had him on. You could barely hear him on Zoom, but he was saying, he said, the Belgian players are, you know, everyone saw it was a red card. I was like, no, they didn't. No, they didn't. That, in fact, that is why the reaction was so strong. There was no red there.
36: Yeah, I don't know, man. I mean, listen, I don't know the technicalities of what makes a red card. I thought that that Harry Kane had a really stupid penalty kick. Like, I was like, that's worth the penalty kick that you kicked the dude underneath the calf. I don't know. I mean, I don't get all the rules. All I know is it didn't look like a suspension. That's all I know.
35: Mm. Somebody on the text line says it didn't get rescinded. It got suspended for 1 year. There are so many parts about soccer that, as an American and somebody who's not naturally like the diehard soccer fan, don't make sense to me. But I'm with you, and that's the perspective I'm going to take. Was the penalty justified? Answer me that.
36: A penalty was justified.
35: Okay.
36: A red card felt extreme.
35: But a penalty wasn't even called on the field, if I'm not mistaken.
36: Oh, God, I don't know.
35: So that's what happened.
36: You're going to have to take me back through all that. I guess I don't even remember.
35: That is what happened. No penalty was called. It was VAR. It was the video assistant referee that signaled down that it might be worth taking another look at. Now, there's a bunch of nuance there about...
36: So be mad at the VAR system.
35: Exactly. I mean, be mad at
0: AI. Blame VAR, baby. Now, you're already there as a soccer fan. You got the first one down. Just blame VAR, baby.
35: Just blame VAR. Yeah. I mean, right? That's it. Who needs to know the rules? We've got our guy back, and if you're so mad about it, come beat us. Come take it.

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2: That's, you know what?
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2: 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You that, got that, the Malinois.
3: That's a good-looking working dog right there.
2: Couldn't have said it any better myself. 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The LeBron James sweepstakes, they're rolling on. And tonight, God, you know what? Ever since I've been gone, who screwed this up? Who messed this up? This microphone's all messed up.
3: Yeah.
2: This feels like a... Is this a Brett Kane?
3: Or
2: is this a D-Mac? Because this could be a D-Mac. You know he gets all animated. This mic's all cattywampus. We'll have to figure it out. 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
8: Westwood One Sports presents this World Soccer Update. U.S. men's national team's been enjoying Seattle. Took in the 4th of July fireworks there. The coach, Mauricio Pochettino, threw out the first pitch of the Mariners game and certainly overjoyed with the news yesterday. No suspension for leading scorer Follerin Balogun, despite the red card. U.S. and Belgium tonight in Seattle. If the U.S. wins, it's the best U.S. showing in 24 years. Here's Chris Richards.
9: Coming into the tournament, there was a lot of question marks about our whole team in general. And again, I think game by game, we started to prove people wrong and prove ourselves right. I think we knew we had it the whole time. It was just a matter of showing it. So I'm glad it's coming out at this time.
8: First game of the day starts in 1 hour in Dallas. Spain and Portugal. Spain's three wins have been by a combined 8-0. A sidelight to who's going to win the World Cup. Who wins the golden boot for most goals scored? There's a three-way tie. Lionel Messi, Kylian Mbappe, and the Norwegian star Erling Haaland all have 7 goals. England's Harry Kane has 6. John Stashower, Westwood One Sports.
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0: Is King James really coming to Denver? Matt Smith in for D-Mac. Scott Hastings out today with Tyler Palumbis. Hello, happy Monday. Hope everybody had a great holiday weekend. And that's the biggest story right now as it comes to Denver sports. How could it not be? Is LeBron James going to be a Denver Nugget and finish his career in Denver? There's not really been anything too crazy, but we did get another little clue as to what might be going on. But before we get there, Tyler, I'm curious from your perspective, how seriously should we be taking this?
1: I'm intrigued. I'm fascinated. I want it to happen. It would be awesome if it could happen for the Nuggets. My confidence level in it, I'd give it like a 30-35% type of thing, enough to be interested, right? Like enough to think like this is like a thing that actually could happen within reality. I don't feel like it's much higher than that,
0: yeah.
1: But if there's a way to get LeBron James here, that would salvage everything. It would salvage the offseason. I would instantly feel like this is a roster that's capable of winning a championship again.
0: Add LeBron James to what the Nuggets currently have, having lost Tim Hardaway Jr., you're good. You think, are they favorites?
1: I don't know about favorites. I mean, I think that's strong, but put him in the contender category without a question.
0: And right now, contender category or no?
1: I don't think so, no. Nikola told us at the end of the season they weren't good enough, and they haven't improved. So I'm not sure in what area the Nuggets have gotten better. They weren't good enough at the end of last season. So, no, I don't think they're contenders right now. I don't.
0: I would agree with that.
1: I mean, listen, that's always relative to health, right?
0: Yeah.
1: And if you were to sit here and tell me, could the Nuggets have made a run last year? Could they have competed against some of these teams better in the finals or Final Four? Yeah, they probably could have with a healthy Aaron Gordon. They probably could have with a healthy Peyton Watson. And there's always going to be a lot of what-ifs there. I mean, I'm not counting on Aaron Gordon ever being healthy again.
0: Do we find it at all entertaining that after all the smack that we in Denver have talked about LeBron over the years, that we are now hoping for him to be the savior as a 42-year-old? Is there any sweet, delicious irony that we have to laugh at ourselves at all in this situation?
1: No, that's sports, man.
0: Okay.
1: That's not complicated at all. Yeah. I mean, yeah. I'll poke fun of you. I'll make fun of you as long as you're not my guy. But as soon as you're playing for my team, you're my guy.
0: I got your back.
1: Yeah.
0: I got your back, King James.
1: Yeah. That's not even remotely complicated to me. I can get over all that stuff.
0: Does he irritate me?
1: Yeah.
0: Yeah.
1: I mean, there's a million things about LeBron James that irritates me. And I'd be happy and thrilled for him to be a Denver Nugget.
0: Are we his daddy? Yes. I mean, technically, by the laws of the NBA playoffs,
1: right,
0: that's what happened. I mean, it's not my decision or your decision.
1: Certainly Lakers' daddy. Yeah.
0: I'm just saying. So
1: I'm actually kind of bummed that the LeBron era with the Lakers is over. I am.
0: Just because it was fun to hate?
1: Well, yeah. I mean, it was intriguing. We played well against them. We handled our business against them.
0: Fair enough.
1: It was like not...
0: Easy mark. Yeah.
1: It was not an iteration that we were terrified of. And it's kind of over. It is over.
0: Bubble aside, easy mark, LeBron Lakers. Agreed. I hope you enjoy that one, Laker fan. So, I don't know if you guys have mentioned this or you even talked about it, but did you see the whiteboard that his agent Rich Paul of Clutch Sports put out there on his podcast with Max Kellerman?
1: I did see this, yeah.
0: So, first of all, this entire ordeal that Rich Paul is doing, having a podcast, being one of the most prominent agents in the NBA and openly talking about personnel decisions and offering opinions, I think it's very bizarre. I just want to get that out there. Like, I think it's very weird that one of the most prominent agents in the NBA has a podcast where he's talking about this. Mm-hmm. I think it's strange. And I do think it's very performative. I want to be very clear. So when I see that whiteboard, I go, okay, well, there's a couple people up on that whiteboard that are being snowed over. But for the chance at LeBron, you kind of have to be willing to take that dance, don't you?
1: You know, I think where it's at with LeBron right now is if he's truly open-minded right now and he hasn't already made his mind up, which he probably has, but if he doesn't have a plan in place and he's like, hey, I'm going to go sit at a table, I'm going to look at the pieces of paper that are in front of me, I'm going to digest the information, and I'm going to make my best choice. I don't know how maybe other than one or two teams could have a better looking piece of paper than the Denver Nuggets for LeBron James. I really don't. I mean, of the teams that are really intriguing, I would take Denver over the geriatric Golden Corral.
0: The Olden State Warriors.
1: Yeah. I mean, I would take that. Now, maybe Miami looks intriguing to him. But, I mean, Denver, when you look at it on a piece of paper, and if he was open to a conversation, I think he could be as compelling of a situation as anybody.
0: Agreed. There's a couple things I took away from that whiteboard. And if you didn't see, Rich Paul, LeBron's agent, wrote, what was it, like four or five different teams on the board. And then kind of on the perimeter of the whiteboard, put a couple little footnotes like, hey, there's also Stephen Dre you could play with Golden State. Here's Dallas if you want to have the Maasai connection and the oil connection and the Africa connection. And here's Denver. Kroenke was on the board. I think part of what that's telling me is not only is LeBron trying to evaluate, A, which situation he wants to go to, but he's really thinking about life after basketball because LeBron is a billionaire, okay? Mm-hmm. There are a lot of opportunities for people with that much wealth in our country, especially right now, and he's thinking about what he's going to do with the massive wealth that he's accumulated. Kroenkes make a lot of sense. They're very good business people, as we here well know, okay? Maasai, he's a very good businessman. Okay, the oil connections, all that stuff in Dallas, I get it. Now, if money really wasn't part of what he was thinking, then I would say, yeah, but that's really NBA salary because, I mean, other than pride or ego, why does he need an NBA salary right now? I mean, he's making quadruple that off of shoes in the month of November alone, if you know what I'm saying here.
1: Yeah, you know, D-Mac was talking about that too, and I guess I just don't. I don't see that as being the defining, like the characteristics of where LeBron's business deals. LeBron's going to be making business deals the rest of his life, and he already knows the Kroenkes. He already knows all the billionaires. He already knows all the owners. He's got all the connections in the world. He doesn't need to sign with a team to get an oil deal. He doesn't need to sign with Denver Nuggets to do business in the future with the Kroenkes. Like to me, that is all like what world are we living in that you think LeBron James couldn't pick up a phone and do a business deal with Stan Kroenke?
0: I agree.
1: Like of course he can. He could do that no matter what team he's playing on.
0: 100%.
1: It seems pretty simple. LeBron James is all about his legacy. He's all about what he's going to be remembered as, and he needs to get that fifth ring to tie up with Kobe. So if that's what it comes down to, forget the rest of the business. The business is there. Pick the best basketball fit.
0: Which is why I think there was a lot of window dressing on that. Because are you kidding? Oil, right? Like, as you said, I mean, you don't think LeBron could get some sort of hookup with Exxon if he really wanted it to name one company? I'm just saying, like, you really
1: not
0: think
1: tough.
0: He couldn't get... No,
1: he's
0: got not at all. Not at all. But that's how he wants to be perceived as this mogul. So now let's look at it from the basketball perspective. You said among those teams, right, Minnesota, you go play with Ant, LaMelo, Rudy Gobert.
1: I don't think Minnesota's legit. I don't buy that one.
0: What would the reason be for Minnesota?
1: Minnesota. Like literally the geography of Minnesota. I don't think that that's going to look compelling to LeBron James right now. The geography of Minnesota and the team. I don't like what they did. I don't get it, and I don't think LeBron James is going to be looking at that like, wow, this looks really compelling to go play my last season of basketball.
0: Who watched that Nugget series and thought Naz Reid was the problem there? Am I alone? I mean, like, what are we talking about? He was a huge advantage they had.
1: Yeah, well, they just blew up everything, and they're doing the complete opposite of what they were. I mean, they're just going all in on the small ball now.
0: So does that mean they don't view Denver as the Titan that they have to conquer to get where they want to go now? Is that what that means?
1: Yeah, it does. For sure it does.
0: Okay.
1: I mean, that team was built to beat the Denver Nuggets, and now they gave up on that formula. So they're at least Minnesota is no longer thinking about Denver as the path to the finals.
0: And I think that says a lot, considering the guy who's doing that thinking is the guy who built this Denver team for the most part, in Tim Connelly, right? Mm-hmm. I think that says a lot. If Tim's like, yeah, no, that's, you know, their better days are behind them, at least as it stands right now.
1: Tim's kind of, he's kind of doing the opposite of everything he did here in Denver. You know, in Denver, it was slow, healthy, organic builds with young players.
0: Right.
1: And now he's like, boom, boom, boom, boom, boom, deals. Let's go.
0: I think he's worried about losing Ant. So I think he's trying to make a last-ditch effort to try and save Ant. That's what I think he really is. Now, I will say there's another factor here. Rich Paul also says he's started studying the following for LeBron's next potential team. Defensive strategy, on-ball / help defense from individuals, offensive schemes, coaches, and team success after timeouts. Okay. So defensive strategy. Well, the last taste we got left in our mouths by Nuggets, not so great on that front, right? Mm-hmm. Not so great. If it feels like Peyton Watson would need to be brought back, okay, which is another big part of what we have to talk about today. How much do you think Clutch, Rich Paul, is trying to leverage the Nuggets into giving his other client, Peyton Watson, as much as he can get them by dangling LeBron out there and saying that LeBron's only interested in Denver if you bring the whole band back?
1: Well, I don't know how they're necessarily correlated, but of course he's got those two goals. I mean, yeah, he's trying to get Peyton Watson paid, and he's trying to get LeBron James in the best situation. Do they help each other out? Maybe. Peyton Watson, he's slowly running out of bidders, though. He's slowly running out of bidders. I mean, he's gotten to the point now. I'm not saying he's not going to make a lot of money. Of course he's going to make a lot of money. But I don't know where they are right now. I did see something interesting that Vic put out this morning that so if the Nuggets like basically just stood pat right now, mm-hmm. where they're at, if they simply waived Jonas Valanciunas, who's got that deal over there in is it Lithuania or wherever it was, if they waived him, let him go, and they signed Peyton Watson to a $25 million per year contract, and that's all they did. They didn't dump any other salaries. The Denver Nuggets would then get hit with a tax penalty of $177 million. Mm. That's the cost of the repeater tax, $177 million.
0: That's a lot of money.
1: So they got to figure a lot of things out. That's not going to happen, is my point.
0: Right.
1: There's no chance in hell that's the way it's going to go down.
0: And by the way, as of the last half hour, the Clippers have signed Rui Hachimura from the Lakers, so... The Clippers and the Nets were the two teams being talked about with the most cap space. And in a potential deal, Denver would have to ship out way more salary than they got back just because of where they're at right now. Mm-hmm. They don't want to be hard capped. Then we get into all this apron nonsense. Okay. Which unfortunately, again, it's part of the reason why I don't like it. Make the game simple for the casual fan to understand. And the casual fan has no idea what's going on with first and second apron and all this math. I think it's a step in the wrong direction, if you ask me.
1: No, and it's very easy for fans to be like, well, just go into the second apron. Yeah, it's not your money. And the amount of money that it actually costs is actually stupid. It's stupid expensive to get into the second apron. And no billionaire, no owner, I don't care if you're a billionaire or not, no owner is looking at that like that's an effective operating model, especially when you look at the roster. And I think I heard Mike Sanford say this today. One of those guys said it. When you look at the Nuggets roster, do you look at that like that's worthy of going into the second apron? Of course.
0: Bingo.
1: Not. Of course not.
0: Bingo. That's exactly right.
1: It's one thing if you're stacked top to bottom, but you think they're going to go to the second apron with that roster? No.
0: You only push your chips all in when you're confident that you have all the pieces, and the Nuggets aren't. And that's why they're kind of like sitting on the fence right now. Okay, well, let's see how the market develops for Watson, and we're kind of maxed already with all these contracts we gave Christian Brown. More or less the contract that Peyton Watson, I think, at this point would be thrilled to end up with. I don't know if he's going to. We'll end up seeing what happens there.
1: I mean, he's going to get paid. He's going to make a lot of money.
0: It's probably not what he thought he was going to make.
1: What's that mean, though? Like how much?
0: Maybe it depends. He wanted 30, were the reports, or north of 25. He wanted more than what Christian Brown got. Well, guess what? I mean, I wanted Jennifer Lawrence, too, but she's married and she has kids now, so that ain't going to happen, okay? I'm just saying, like, there are things that we want that we're not going to end up getting, and from a leverage standpoint, you do have to start
1: You don't think
0: there.
1: He'll still get 25? I bet he still gets around there.
0: I don't know. We'll see. It'll be interesting. The Clippers have less cap space than they did an hour ago. Are the Nets going to come make a big play? They just traded for Julius Randle, right? I mean, are they trying to be any sort of decent, or are they just kind of spinning their wheels in Brooklyn?
1: Yeah,
0: I don't know.
1: Following the Nets. I mean, as soon as the Lakers spent all their money a couple days ago, it was like, okay, we'll cross that one off the list. And then it was down to the Clippers. You were following the Nets a little bit. But like we said, yeah, I mean, Peyton's running out of options. I do think that even without options, though, like call the baseline $20-plus million, that's how much he's going to make.
0: I think so. I mean, it just depends. Again, the Clippers came out and said, just because we signed Hachimura does not mean that we're done with Peyton Watson. They are still very much interested in Peyton Watson. It'll just be a different sort of agreement. And maybe what ends up happening is what we see happen with restricted free agents across the NHL and the NBA. Sometimes you got to take a bridge deal, another prove-it deal. Because who is Peyton Watson right now? That's the other question we're not asking. And I do want to ask that, and we'll do that here coming up a little bit later. Time for a timeout in Altitude Sports Radio 925. Matt Smith in for DMAC. Hastings out this week as well. On the other side, was it really worth it? Was this romance at its pinnacle? We'll discuss next.
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0: 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Matt Smith in for D-Max. Scott Hastings off this week. Tyler Palumbis here. And, you know, Tyler, I noticed that you omitted one of your activities this weekend when I asked you to start the show what you did for the 4th. You said you went paddleboarding, right? You said great fireworks show at the country club.
1: Yeah.
0: But are you just going to bury the lead and not tell people why you were in New York over the weekend? Or
1: in New York? God, I don't recall going to New York.
0: You don't remember? Yeah, oh, is this part of the NDA you have to sign?
1: Yeah, I can't. I guess I can't tell people about the invitation that I got. But
0: that hoverboard in the parking lot. I mean, you told me specifically that all guests got one of those.
1: Yeah, is that what they got? Do they get hoverboards?
0: They got hoverboards, trained tigers, you know, as little in the gift bag.
1: No,
0: on the
1: really.
0: Way
1: what
0: out.
1: What did the guests get? I read
0: all the guests at Taylor Swift and Travis Kelce's wedding at Madison Square Garden over July 4th weekend that shut down a part of downtown Manhattan. Oh, by the way, they received Cartier watches as gifts.
1: Yeah. Okay.
0: That's what I read.
1: Yeah.
0: Adam Sandler officiated the wedding.
1: One day we'll get the total bill on that wedding. I can't wait to hear how much that one cost.
0: You think so? I think that one, that the total number gets buried there.
1: Maybe. I don't know.
0: Somebody leaks?
1: I think information comes out.
0: Put a ballpark on it. What do you think? A wedding at MSG where you shutter. Now, I think part of why they got the city to close down some blocks.
1: How many people went?
0: Was like, charity donations. What?
1: How many people went?
0: I don't know, but it was over 1,000. That's for sure.
1: Yeah.
0: I mean, they did it at MSG. Okay.
1: I don't know. I mean, those guys could spend $20 million in not bat an eye.
0: I mean, that's in Taylor's couch cushions.
1: Yeah. Yeah, I mean, that's a concert.
0: Yeah.
1: You know, I'll do a concert next weekend. I'll make it up.
0: It didn't seem like, and look, I'm not, far be it for me to judge. Okay. It didn't seem like the most intimate affair in the world. I saw they had these.
1: Well, if you think about it, MSG, it actually probably was as intimate as they could ever create. I mean, that's about as private of a venue as you could ever get.
0: How about like rent out an island? Or, you know, isn't that a little bit more private than downtown in one of the world's biggest metropolises?
1: Yeah, I suppose.
0: Yeah, I mean, I would say on the scale.
1: Yeah, but it doesn't get much more private than putting up some curtains on MSG.
0: Yeah. Because it doesn't then invite all the questions. What's behind the curtain?
1: Yeah.
0: And you know who I did see pulling up? Mike Vrabel and his wife.
1: Okay.
0: Good to see that maybe tensions have been repaired, and I imagine an invite to Taylor Swift's wedding. Oh, you don't think so?
1: I highly doubt tensions have been repaired by now. Hey, but okay.
0: On that, are we done with the Russini fallout?
1: Oh, I don't know, man. I mean, I think there's going to be trickle out information that is timed perfectly in the NFL cycle for as long as it can go on. I mean, every time you say you're done with it, something comes out and you got the Russini video from the cops and you're like, okay, well, I guess I'm back into this sucker. I don't think you're done with it. No, I don't.
0: Because there are some people out there that think it goes way deeper than anybody really knows so far, or at least it's one of the worst kept that there's been collusion. She was feeding information. I mean, AJ Brown, that whole saga, mm-hmm. and getting traded.
1: Mm-hmm.
0: I'm just saying, like,
1: well, that's
0: proprietary information. You sure?
1: Yeah, that's not going to happen because NFL doesn't want that to happen.
0: Well, that's exactly right.
1: Yeah.
0: Much like the NBA with this whole Clippers and Aspiration and Kawhi thing, I think the NFL would love to sweep Diana Russini right under the rug.
1: Probably.
0: And be done with her.
1: Yeah, I would imagine. Yeah. I mean, but you know, every opposing fan base, they're going to have up their signs and they're going to have up their photos and they're going to do what they can to keep it going.
0: Okay. I just wanted to gauge where we're at because it feels like, and we all know she's not the only one, right? I mean, is that a secret?
1: I don't know, man. I mean, I don't think there's a ton of them doing what she was doing.
0: Like, maybe not to the extent of a giant, you know, real relationship, you know. There have been others. There are still others.
1: Yeah, I'm sure there are. Sure there are. But, you know, I don't know what to say on this thing. I mean, is it a moral failure on both of their behalves? Yes. Is it an ethical behavior on both of their halves? No, it's only an ethical behavior or ethical consequence to one side, and that's to Diana.
0: And
1: she's the one that broke the ethics of her profession.
0: And that's it. And to me, it has nothing to do with their personal lives, really. It's just how it involves the NFL. Look, I mean, people cheat on their spouses every day. That's not new. That's not uncommon. That's not different. There are relationships that take place outside of marriages in many different families. That's mm-hmm. just how it happens. However, from an NFL perspective, I think it's interesting. I don't think we're done with it. But I think to your point, the NFL is doing everything that they can to make sure that we will be done with it and that the real information never sees the light of day.
1: Yeah.
0: I would agree with that.
1: Yeah.
0: The other thing we found out over the weekend is for the second straight year, Rockies catcher Hunter Goodman was selected to the All-Star team. So congratulations. A little golf clap there for Hunter Goodman having a hell of a season. The Rockies not technically...
1: Well, unlike most years in which Rocky has to make it, he actually earned it. So congrats to him.
0: Exactly. And the Rockies aren't technically the worst team in baseball right now.
1: What is that
0: July.
1: Yeah, no, I mean, we got time.
0: Yeah, we got a lot of time. Are we saying that we expect the...
1: I heard D-Mac doing his hit today, and he's like, if you don't love watching the Rockies right now, you hate baseball.
0: Well, that's
1: okay, D-Mac. I mean, okay, if that's what you want to say. I mean, if you're going to try to tell me that I'm supposed to be interested in the second to worst team, is that what they are? What are they?
0: Second to worst.
1: Yeah. So
0: maybe even third. So by percentage.
1: So because they get the most runs in the eighth inning of any team in Major League Baseball, all of a sudden I'm intrigued by a team that's second worst.
0: Hey, we got a slobber knocker of a series going on, or at least did last night, concluded as the Rockies beat the Giants 7-6. You know, congratulations to Hunter Goodman. I've got a quick trivia question for you.
1: Okay. I'm terrible at trivia.
0: I know, but it's a layup if you don't get this one. Who was the last Rocky to be named an All-Star starter?
1: Boy.
0: It's the obvious one.
1: Yeah, well, I wanted to say Nolan, but I mean...
0: That's it. 3 years in a row from 2017 to 2019 as a part of five consecutive selections. But that's how long it's been. It's 2026. That was 7 years ago.
1: Yeah.
0: It's a long time.
1: Well... probably five of those seven, you had a just fill-in all-star that was not named Goodman.
0: Pretty brutal. Pretty brutal. I'm just saying. And you're right. I mean, Elias Diaz made it. He did hit a home run at one point. But you're right. It's like it's a participation award. I'm not a huge fan of every team has to have representation in the all-star game. I mean, I'm kind of over all-star games in general. But, you know, good for Hunter Goodman. The Rockies, they got some... They do have some fun young players. TJ Rumpfeld's hitting the cover off the baseball for a young cat. Hunter Goodman is as well. So, look, and as every Rockies conversation does, it comes to an end with, and they play the Dodgers in L.A. tonight. So best of luck to you down there on Blake Street. Other news, did you see Air Force is moving away from their athletic director?
1: That was interesting. What does that mean?
0: After 7 years, his services will not be accepted anymore. Was what Air Force's statement said.
1: Okay.
0: That sounds to me like he was let go.
1: What do I need to know about this situation?
0: Nothing. That Air Force is moving on. And my question to you is how hard, considering where we're at with college athletics right now, and because they're local and they had for a service academy, had a good history of success. Tell me, how hard is it to be a service academy right now?
1: Well, is it any different than it's ever been? I mean, I don't know. It's always been uniquely challenging for a million different reasons, from height and size requirements to literal academics to the requirement that goes into it. I'm not sure. Is there anything that's different about this day and age? I'm not sure.
0: That's a good question. I was thinking about it because I was thinking, does NIL actually have an effect on any service academies? And as somebody who covers college sports, I really couldn't come up with many.
1: Yeah, I don't know. I mean, maybe I don't think so. Kids, I mean, you're fishing out of different ponds, man.
0: I would agree with that. Maybe there's a case where some of your better players end up trying to go find, you know, money instead of enter the military. But to your point, maybe it's, you know, not a one for one. I just thought it was interesting that Air Force is replacing it.
1: It would be fascinating to see the transfer rates out of service academies in comparison to all the other schools. And I bet it's very, very low in comparison.
0: Right. Like, because that was my thinking when I saw this story. I'm like, okay, so you're hiring a new athletic director for the Air Force Academy. What are you asking that guy to do? And what are the job requirements? Because is success there measured with winning on the field?
1: To some degree, yeah. I mean, in football, for sure. Okay. I don't know about every sport. Are they? They've had their runs in like basketball and stuff, I suppose, where they've been
0: over
1: pretty
0: the good. Years. But yeah.
1: Football expectations have been very, very high for a long time.
0: For a long time,
1: and they've lived up to it
0: for sure, no doubt about it. Which is why I was like,
1: were they good last year? I honestly have no idea. What did they do last year?
0: That's a good question. It wasn't as strong as the year before, if memory serves.
1: I mean, we're not talking about firing. No way.
0: What?
1: I mean, we don't have a football problem up there, right?
0: No. But it's just, what is the job title? Like, if you were to say the goal of the athletic director at the Air Force Academy is
1: schedule games and I don't know.
0: And this guy couldn't do it?
1: Yeah, I guess. I don't know. I mean, I don't know what goes into it. It's so different. It's so different than any other school. The way that you raise money. I mean, they did build a new addition to that stadium. That's sure. Very, very nice. I've been to it. They did a great job with it within the context of what's realistic up there. I mean, it's gorgeous.
0: It is. There's no doubt. It's a beautiful setting. But I was just laughing because I was like, okay, I mean, especially now with NIL. You're right. Success in football.
1: God, turns out I'm pretty limited on my Air Force athletic director knowledge here.
0: I'm just saying, like, what does that job entail at this point? Keeping kids eligible? I don't know. It feels like a pretty easy gig. I mean, maybe I'm wrong. There can't be that much expectation to win right now in an NIL landscape down at the Air Force Academy. Anyway, moving on here, and I want to get back to the text line because there's a lot of great submissions as the U.S. men's national team got their guy back. We got him back. Balogun. Tonight, 6 o'clock against the Belgians. We came up with Malinois earlier. We came up with waffles, and we came up with wheat. Other great suggestions on the text line have been submitted. Those next, and a quick update on where we stand with the World Cup. Matt Smith in for DMAC alongside Tyler Palumbus.
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0: 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Matt Smith in for D-Max. Scott Hastings out. Tyler Palumbis in the building. And tonight, so will Flo Balogun. He's in the building because his suspension has been suspended. However it happened, okay? Whether we grease some wheels, whether it was justice intervening, it doesn't matter. Because we all agreed. It shouldn't have been a red card. It wasn't called a red card immediately. They had to review in slow motion. And that's very frowned upon, according to VAR, as a very new soccer fan that I am.
1: I, like, legit don't understand the outrage right now. I do not understand the outrage.
0: From the rest of the world, you're saying?
1: No, from the American point of view.
0: I don't know that there's a lot of outrage.
1: Oh, yeah, there is.
0: There is?
1: Oh, yeah, there is.
0: Okay.
1: Now, I fully understand from outside of America. I get that. I understand if I'm a Belgian fan. Okay, cool. I get the outrage there. But like, we've got Americans that are complaining about this right now, and I'm like, what is going on? We just had the 4th of July. Like, let's celebrate this thing. We got the dude back. Who cares what the hell happened?
0: So, this is fascinating. The Royal Belgian Football Association, this was part of their statement. They say, quote, "We're astonished by FIFA's decision to declare suspended United States player Flo Balogun eligible to play in the USA-Belgium match on Monday. FIFA bases its decision on Article 27 of the FIFA Disciplinary Code. The provision states that the FIFA Disciplinary Committee may decide to suspend the enforcement of a previously imposed disciplinary sanction." So basically, what Article 27 says is this provision states that we can do whatever the hell we want to do based upon our reaction and judgment.
1: So it's never happened before. Is that the story? I mean, never in the history of the World Cup. We've had a red card.
0: No, it did happen once.
1: But it did.
0: I believe it was 1962. I'm going to have to check the date on that. But it's only happened one other time as far as in the tournament. However, the one thing that's going a little bit unnoticed right now is that this happened back in December. During a World Cup qualifier, Cristiano Ronaldo elbowed one of, I can't remember the country they were playing off the top of my head, elbowed a guy, got suspended 3 games, and then the disciplinary committee got back together, reviewed it, and said that it's only 1 game, and he just had to miss a qualifier, a meaningless game against Algeria. So okay. It actually has happened lately, but as far as in the tournament itself, it hasn't happened, but for one time due to political pressure, which a lot of people are saying is what's happened right now. Because as we saw at the White House this morning, there was a press conference in which the president confirmed that he did reach out to Infantino, who's the president of FIFA, who awarded him the FIFA Peace Prize, and said, well, why is this happening? He said he didn't know what a red card was, but he wanted to review.
1: Okay,
0: so he didn't say reinstate my guy, according to him.
1: Well, I don't really care what happened. I'm just glad that it got changed. So some dumb on the text line, Mark, appreciate you listening or watching, whatever you're doing. Tyler, it's gross and corrupt. If the shoe was on the other foot, you'd be furious. I can't read, so congratulations. I can't read. Would I be furious? I'd probably, but guess what? It's my shoe and it's my foot. It's like it's my foot that needs a shoe on it, and now I've got a very comfortable shoe that's on it. And by the way, gross and corrupt. You want to know what's gross and corrupt? The red card. That was gross and corrupt. That was gross. So I don't find it offensive that it got lifted. It was a stupid suspension. It was stupid that the red card immediately. Like, if there's got to be. FIFA should do something about it, and that's fine. And I know that's a different argument, but they should have different qualifiers of what actually was deserving of a second game, right? So should they all be deserving of it? Probably not. All I know is he's back, and he didn't deserve to be out of the game at all.
0: So there's another layer to the saga. So as I said, the Belgian team, obviously furious. They find out 2 days before the game that the U.S.'s best player is actually going to be able to play in somewhat of an unprecedented ruling. Despite the fact the actual act on the field, I think consensus, at least in this country, agrees, shouldn't have been penalized, certainly not to the severity that it was. We agree there, right?
1: Sure.
0: Okay. So, the Royal Belgian Football Association reached out to FIFA and said, we'd like a written explanation. That's all we want. We want a written explanation of how you came to this decision as a disciplinary committee. Well, what FIFA did, and this is where a lot of people are going to be right with their corrupt nature, is they're saying, well, the fact that you even reached out to us, we're going to constitute as an appeal. But you can only make an appeal if you have a written explanation of our decision, which we didn't send you.
1: Wait, it's a backup. I'm sorry. Yeah,
0: you're fine.
1: Say that again.
0: This is complicated. So that's why I bring it up. The Royal Belgian Football Association protested the fact that the suspension was suspended for a year.
1: Okay, right.
0: So they were upset, and they wrote FIFA and said, what the hell, guys, in layman's terms. FIFA then said, oh, well, you're contesting what we did? We're calling that an official appeal. You just contacting us.
1: Okay.
0: Without sending back the information that the Belgian Football Association requested, which was a written explanation. We good so far?
1: Gotcha.
0: They said, we just want to know. Send us back a statement of why you're making this call. FIFA didn't. And called the inquiry an appeal itself. And it was an appeal. They were just requesting an explanation.
1: Okay, so FIFA is stupid and corrupt and all that. And guess what? I now have a comfy shoe on.
0: Exactly. And the last point I'll make is the reason...
1: Why is this so complicated? And why are Americans ridiculous. Outraged by this?
0: Well, the reason that it's like, okay, guys, really, FIFA, you kind of got to look at them. The only way you could submit an appeal
1: is... By the way, this is breaking news to anybody that FIFA's corrupt?
0: No, it shouldn't be, which is why I think it's hilarious that it's become such a big deal. It's just for the first time it's benefiting the USA and clearly showing some sort of favoritism that's beyond, quote unquote, what they hashed out on the field. It just is. And I'm okay with that because we got our guy. And guess where we are? We are in America.
1: You know what? If just because it hasn't happened before or whatever doesn't mean that it shouldn't happen in the future. In all seriousness, if this happens to anybody, any other country's team, you would want the exact same thing to happen to you. You would want an appeals process. You would want the ability to get your guy back.
0: I just think it's hilarious that FIFA said, well, you can't officially submit an appeal unless you have the written explanation. And Belgium tried to get that. And because they wrote them a letter without the written explanation, thus they can't file an appeal. So it's null and void, yeah. And Balogun plays tonight.
1: Cool.
0: That's the long way of saying it's ridiculous. We got our guy, and you're so mad, come take it.
1: Dude, I just hope this game, first off, I cannot believe how passionate I am about this now. I'm into it. I didn't think I would be. I am. I'm not going to for 2 seconds act like I was a big World Cup guy before this one. I've tried, and every year that the USA is not advanced, it's been like, okay, whatever. Well, I tried for 5 minutes, and then it ended. All I know is that game that I watched last night between Mexico and England, that was one of the most compelling sporting events I've ever watched in any sport at any time in my life. And if we could get anything like that tonight, oh my gosh, would that be amazing.
0: So can I add another layer to this complicated souffle?
1: Sure.
0: It's going to be great. FIFA, according to their rules, strictly prohibits government interference, requiring all member associations to manage their affairs independently and free from third-party influence. Under Articles 14 and 19 of the statutes, any government attempting to intervene or take over a national football federation faces severe penalties, most commonly in immediate and indefinite suspension from all international football. So now you've got a ton of people clamoring for the U.S. to be thrown out of the World Cup because it appears that our government interfered.
1: Cool.
0: So what does all this mean? Excuse me. What does all this mean? There was a bunch of kerosene dumped on the game tonight. And yes. If Flo Balogun scores, the eruption from that stadium is going to be next level. Okay?
1: Oh, my God.
0: He should take the red card out, like, you know, imitate it, and then put one in his back pocket.
1: Yeah. That would be an all-timer if you were able to score in this game. That'd be amazing. And I mean, dude, the world was always rooting against USA. So I'm not sure that anything is new here, other than people are now saying it's tainted. If USA advances, anything that they do is tainted. Guess what? You know what else was tainted? All the Patriots Super Bowls. Mm. And you know what they got? Lombardi trophies.
0: Rings.
1: They got them. Like, you can't take them away. So there was Deflategate. So they spied on a couple people. You know, like they still got their championships, didn't they?
0: Mm. Yeah, you're not wrong.
1: And I don't even feel like this one is tainted from an American point of view. I don't. Like, it was stupid, and now it's not stupid. Okay, so something that was stupid is no longer stupid. Cool.
0: On the Shop Mazda text line. Hey, guys, I found the written notice FIFA actually wrote to Belgium. Belgium, we got two words for you. Suck it. Sincerely, FIFA.
1: Perfect. Perfect. Yeah.
0: That's exactly right. Yeah. Oh, no. Oh, no, Belgium. Go cry in your waffles, which, by the way, are good. Belgian waffles. I want to make fun of Belgium.
1: Wait, I actually don't know what makes a Belgian waffle Belgium. Like, when I make a waffle at home, is that Belgium?
0: God, I wish I had a sound effect for how stumped I was for that question.
1: I mean, seriously, when I take some pancake batter and I put some water in it and then I put it on the waffle machine, is that Belgium?
0: You got any guesses, Mitchell, as to what makes a waffle Belgian? And Chris Mitchell in for Dan Tanner today?
2: No idea. Not even a little bit.
0: Belgian waffles are defined by their extra deep pockets. Oh, deep pockets for all that syrup. And an incredibly light and airy texture. That sounds good, man. I'm just saying.
2: That sounds just like me. Yup.
1: Nice.
0: Nice. Nice. Nice, Mitchell.
1: Yeah.
0: Nice. Appreciate that.
1: Yeah.
0: Belgian waffles are good.
1: Okay? I do like waffles, yeah.
0: I'm a waffle guy. Malinois. Big fan of the Malinois.
1: I've never had one. They look exhausting to own.
0: Get into everything.
1: I've watched the videos of them jumping off tables and catching on ropes and stuff.
0: I don't know what other redeeming parts there are to Belgium. I just don't know. And it doesn't mean that there aren't any, but that's how uneducated I am about Belgium overall. Maybe that says a lot about me more than it does Belgium. I don't know.
1: Yeah.
0: I'm just saying. Here's another one here on the Shop Mazda text line. I don't watch soccer, but I hope this Flo guy gets a hat trick tonight, CJ. And that's exactly what this has all been about. I was talking to a buddy who lives up in Fort Collins. They said every bar down on Main Street today is, you know, they're doing watch parties. Speaking of watch parties, we got watch parties for you. Where? Stoney's on Lincoln. Starts at 5:30 with who? Coach Sanford. You are not going to want to miss it. Altitude Sports Radio invites you to watch the FIFA World Cup 26 with Michelob Ultra for USA and Belgium tonight in the round of 16. Again, kicking things off at 5:30. 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Michelob Ultra, Superior Light Beer, and the official beer sponsor of the FIFA World Cup 26. Superior is worth playing for, and now it's worth cheering for, too. Be sure to enjoy an Ultra as you cheer on your favorite team. We'll see you tonight at Stoney's on Lincoln at 5:30. Couple Michelob Ultras and some soccer for you tonight, Tyler?
1: Well, I've been sober for 4 years, but I'll do a little soccer.
0: I'll take the Michelobs then. I mean, I'll drink for both of us.
1: Okay.
0: Sounds like a plan. And on the other side, back to the Nuggets, as there has been some breaking news? Question mark? We'll figure that out next.
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are live from the Backus and Shanker studios. Their passion is justice. Matt Smith in for DMAC. Scott Hastings out this week. Tyler Palumbis in the building. A little bit of breaking news here from the NBA over the last 30 minutes. The Kings have decided to cut DeMar DeRozan, and he will hit free agency, which today the NBA moratorium on the beginning of the new league year ends. So all those trades and the deals, the Jaylen Brown trade we heard from Boston to Philly, the Kawhi trade from LA to Toronto, all that stuff can be made official now, even though it was just rumors before, or reports before, I should say. So DeMar DeRozan is gone. Now, the instant reaction is, okay, you know, a player who's past his prime, really good mid-range guy, good score in his time, not a great three-point shooter, but almost a non-factor defensively. And then I saw this on Twitter, and this comes from the Ari report, okay?

0: surprised me. It really did. Is it real was my first question. The Denver Nuggets are expected to pursue DeMar DeRozan per a league source. Now, it has not been confirmed by anybody else yet. And the only reason I'm bringing it up is because this guy seems pretty legit. We've backgrounded it. Now we're doing our own work on it. But DeMar DeRozan, I mean, the Nuggets need to get better defensively, not worse, right? Is that a, and how do they make that work on a veteran minimum deal? DeMar's never won a title. Is that something they're trying to sell him on as maybe a backup if LeBron doesn't choose Denver, Tyler?
1: Look, that's just where the Nuggets are at right now. So anytime a name becomes available, you're going to hear the Nuggets connected to him because they didn't figure out how to improve the roster. They weren't able to get the trades done. They were not able to trade away Aaron Gordon, which, you know, if you believe the reports, they were trying to trade AG to go get Jaylen Brown, and the Celtics wanted Jamal. So, you know, the Nuggets have tried just about everything they can, and now when names like DeMar DeRozan become available, I think it makes all the sense in the world. Look, how old is he?
0: DeMar, he's got to be 35 plus now.
1: Is he that old?
0: I think so.
1: Okay.
0: Well, back from Compton High School back in the day.
1: You know, could we use a kind of small forward, power forward? Probably.
0: He's 36.
1: Yeah, we could use that. He still put up 18 points per game last year. You know, that's like, I don't know about the finances. I don't know how all that works out, but I just know that at this point, because the Nuggets were not able to get the trades done, this is what's available now. You've got dreams and aspirations of LeBron James, and then you've got the leftovers from the rest of the NBA that they say, nope, we don't want you anymore.
0: And so that was going to be my next question for you, because we did get this a little bit earlier from Brian Windhorst joining the Pardon My Take podcast.
2: Philly, as soon as they got the Jaylen deal like done, they immediately reached out. Like, they're going for it. Like, they made their pitch. They reached out. They did it. I talked to people in Philly. You know, I'm like, what do you think? And they're like, we're afraid it's Cleveland. Everybody I talked to is like, well, we're afraid it's Cleveland. Nobody seems like they have optimism.
0: That's where I'm at. Okay. Let's just put all of our cards on the table. If LeBron James is to become a Denver Nugget, I will believe it when I see it. Agree or disagree?
1: Yeah, but I'm going to dream of it.
0: Okay.
1: Yeah. I mean,
0: can we dream?
1: I think so. I mean, I think if I put my odds on it somewhere in the 30-35% category.
0: Sure.
1: That's enough for sure. I mean, if you flipped a coin enough times, and I know that's supposed to be 50-50, but I mean, like, listen, if you give me a situation that we're looking at 30% odds, you're going to hit that every now and then, right? So I think it's worth dreaming, and it's worth actually talking about what that could look like.
0: All right, so let's talk about it for a second then. Out of all the teams rumored to be in play for LeBron, who becomes the most legitimate product if adding him out of the teams he's looking? Okay, Cleveland with James Harden, Donovan Mitchell, and Evan Mobley and Jared Allen. Mm-hmm. That's pretty good. They got a lot to contend with now in the East.
1: Yeah, I think that's the no-brainer answer for a million reasons. The no-brainer is that LeBron James goes to Cleveland. But there doesn't actually seem to be a lot of movement with that right now, which kind of confuses me, because to me, if I'm LeBron James, I'm looking at that like that's by far the most obvious answer.
0: Unless he's just trying to drum up a bunch of stories and some yahoos like us across the country talking about him. And in all reality, he's got a documentary planned. Where better to do a whole final season and a send-off and a goodbye tour than where it all started? Yeah. I get that.
1: Yeah.
0: I do not think, from a basketball perspective, that is the best possible option for him, though. And that's my honest opinion on that.
1: What is it, Denver?
0: I do think so. I really do.
1: I don't know about more than Cleveland, but
0: Miami with Giannis? And Bam?
1: So, in my opinion, in order, the most compelling situations for LeBron.
0: From a basketball perspective or from ever for all encompassing?
1: To me, it's only about basketball.
0: Okay.
1: I don't think the rest of it matters at all. The dude's a billionaire. He can pick up a phone and call anybody and make a lot of money.
0: Right.
1: I would say Cleveland would be one, Denver two, Miami three, and the rest of them. Golden State is the number one contender right now to get him, it would appear. I don't think Minnesota makes any sense at all for LeBron James. And I would put Golden State at number four on that list.
0: I really think from a basketball perspective, the chance to play alongside Jokic and Murray, there's no Jokic and Murray in Cleveland.
1: Well, that's fair. I mean, yeah, that's fair.
0: And with the style that the Nuggets play, a lot of what LeBron really needs to have taken off of his plate over the course of the regular season, so he can be LeBron, at least whatever the 42-year-old version of him looks like at this point in the playoffs, that'll be kind of taken care of. I mean, well, bring the ball up the floor, all that stuff, he can diversify here.
1: I think for Denver to be compelling to LeBron James, he would want to he would have to look at the roster and be like, you know what? I actually now want Aaron Gordon to stick around. I want Christian Brown around. I want these guys. I don't see any need to get rid of them. And the only way to make that work would have to be that the reports were true, which I kind of roll my eyes at, meaning that LeBron James really would be willing to play on a very cheap deal, because that's the only way to get it done. LeBron would have to come here for free.
0: I will say I did see a video of Giannis today who was hanging out with some streamer. And the streamer pranked him and said, oh, LeBron's going to Cleveland, bro. And he looked over and he was genuinely, genuinely curious, because it doesn't seem he knows. And I will say, I don't think there are a lot of people, as Wendy just said, we heard on Pardon My Take, not a lot of people with optimism that it's not going to be Cleveland. However, I think Denver has an opportunity to present LeBron with a legitimate shot to go out on top.
1: Yeah, I do too. I do too. It's certainly as compelling as any other situation.
0: And it's not like I have to, you know, blindfold myself and just imagine and pretend to see this coming to fruition. Like, LeBron likes Jokic, clearly. Envies the way he plays. Respects him as one of the best player, as the best player in the world, or one of, right? I think that's one big complication with LeBron, is he's always seen himself as a first option. Well, no team with LeBron as a first option is going to win an NBA title in 2026. Here, that's not even a discussion.
1: Yeah,
0: he's not the lead dog.
1: And unlike when the Lakers went out and found their new number one option, and LeBron previously was the number one option, he'd be going into a different situation not expecting it, right? So
0: exactly.
1: It's one thing when you were the guy and all of a sudden you lost your crown. But it's like Kirk Cousins when he was in Atlanta. He expected to be the starter. Now that he's in Vegas, he knows what his role is.
0: So let me ask you, we talked about the second apron and how complicated all this is and how much money you have to spend if you go into the second apron. I don't want to get down into the weeds. However, is adding a guy like LeBron James legitimate reason to push every chip all in to air out the tires here? You may have...
1: What does that mean?
0: Well, that's a good question. How many years of Jokic do you think that reasonably you have left playing at a level where he can be the best player on a championship team? Ballpark.
1: Five.
0: Okay. So LeBron seemingly is giving it one last go around here, one last kick at the can. I don't think there's going to be an age 43 season. I don't. Maybe there will, but I don't. Not with the documentary filming this year. All signs point to this being the last year for LeBron James. Okay. So with that being said, does Denver make sense?
1: Yep.
0: Does it?
1: Yeah, it does. It does. If LeBron truly is willing to listen to the offers, and if it's not just about a documentary, if it's not just about other things that are outside of basketball, and I don't know. I mean, it's hard for me to imagine for LeBron James this is about anything other than basketball. It really is. I mean, he doesn't need money.
0: Right.
1: He doesn't need anything. The only thing that LeBron James needs in his mind is legacy. And if legacy is what it's about, then go to the team that gives you the best chance to win a championship.
0: All right, so now let's look at it from the other perspective. From the Nuggets side, does it make sense to potentially strap yourself even further for the rest of Jokic's prime, to try for 1 year with LeBron?
1: I don't really know how it straps you further. How does it strap you
0: further?
1: Well,
0: if you go into the second apron, you start to you can't add buyout players and draft picks.
1: Take the second apron off. That's not going to happen, right? So live within the reality of where they're at. Which is, if it happens, they got to figure out how to make it happen without going to the second apron, which would require LeBron James playing on the cheap, like the rumors are saying he would be willing to do.
0: For whatever it's worth, there were reports over the weekend that the Nuggets front office hasn't given their GMs a clear indication that they do not want to enter the second apron. I think Josh Kroenke would consider it if he felt like he had a team that could legitimately win a championship.
1: Okay, well... I just operate under the premise that nine out of 10 owners have zero desire to go into the second apron.
0: Sure.
1: So take the Kroenkes out of the equation here, and I'm just talking from a business point of view. There are very, very few owners that have any interest in that.
0: Is it worth it as an owner to take that type of a, to make that kind of financial commitment to try and win a championship?
1: I don't know. Was it worth it for Golden State? Would they say it was?
0: I would say so. Probably. I would say it's worth doing whatever you can. But why else own a sports team? Unless you're just collecting, you know, from the ballpark, you know, the Franks and the beers and the party deck. Excuse me.
1: Yeah. I mean, you win a championship, anything's worth it, of course.
0: I'd say it's worth it. I'd say it's worth it over the next couple of years to be a little bit more strapped and in a tougher position than you are now to have one more really good shot at it. Because the one thing, and this is very...
1: I don't understand the nuances of it, though. Like, when you say that, and I'm not... Like, I know it's a fair conversation, for sure. I just literally don't know all the nuances of what would take them into the second apron. It seems to me like there would be ways to avoid that. And I think it's unlikely that they will go into the second apron.
0: Okay.
1: So if that's what it requires, then I would find it very unlikely that LeBron James would be here.
0: Good question. If that was what it was, LeBron says, I'm coming. But you got to sign Peyton Watt. You got to sign my guy. And we got to find a little other help somewhere. And maybe you got to move Christian Brown or slap a draft pick. Maybe dump Cam Johnson for some draft compensation so you can clear some extra salary. Your game.
1: I don't think LeBron would want to come here with that. No. I think the reason LeBron James would want to come here is because he likes the roster, because he likes the guys that are here. So, yeah, I guess now I'm talking about both ends of it. I don't know.
0: And I think you just brought up a good point in doing so, because I think the messier it gets, the less the percentage that LeBron James ends up at Denver Nugget. And I think we're getting pretty messy here. I think we are. We're talking about a Peyton Watson deal, a Cam Johnson, Christian Brown, and you got to replace Tim Hardaway Jr. Where's your shooting coming from? You know, is Tyus Jones going to be your backup point guard all season long? Like, there are a lot of real questions here for the Nuggets, and LeBron's not a fool. LeBron knows he's going to want to make sure that he feels like he has the best possible chance of any opportunity allotted to him in the current moment to win a championship if he does not go to Cleveland. If it's not Cleveland, he's got to be crystal clear that this is the place that gives me the best chance to win. Because as you said, it's not really about money.
1: So how long do we think this is going to take for LeBron?
0: I think about a week. That'd be my guess.
1: All right. Well, good. We got about another week of very few sports going on.
0: Yeah. So, you know, keep giving us all that LeBron information. Meanwhile.
1: It's not true. You know what? We got? I just lied. Like
0: a little bit.
1: We got Team USA tonight taking on Belgium. And then we get to watch Portugal versus Spain. Or before that,
0: but then
1: we get to see USA play against one of those two teams, and then the French. And I'm gonna, like, I hate the French. Like, I hate the Brits too. I found out I was a lifelong Mexico fan last night. I didn't even know it, but I found it out last night as I was watching that game. I was just like, you know what? I hate the Brits. Like I don't know why, but like they just look pretentious. And Mexico looks cool. Azteca looked like fun, and soccer's cool. So I'm about to watch Team USA go win a World Cup.
0: And we got our guy back, and that's the biggest news of the day, with Flo Ballard coming back and his suspension getting suspended. Okay, now let me ask you. If I asked you to name players on the World Cup team, how many could you name?
1: Oh, from Team USA?
0: Mm-hmm.
1: Oh, my gosh. Not many. Not many. I mean, how many could you name?
0: Confidently, maybe three.
1: Okay, go for it.
0: You got Pulisic.
1: I'll see if I can think of any others.
0: You got Christian Pulisic. Okay? I mean, yeah, come on.
1: Of course. Right?
0: Come on.
1: Right?
0: Flo Balogun. I mean, that's easy.
1: Yep.
0: Beyond that. I think they got a kid with the last name right on the
1: team. Well, like I said, I've been a lifelong USMNT fan since about 3 weeks ago.
0: Mm-hmm. Isn't Harry Johnson on there?
1: Harry shaved. Oh. I don't know.
0: Oh, he did. Okay.
1: Yeah.
0: Thank you, Mitchell. My point is that I'm caught up in the World Cup fever more than I ever thought I was going to be. What would it mean? Question. Let's just look ahead for a second. Balogun's back. Let's say that the United States takes care of business tonight against Belgium. does this, as you brought up earlier, which I think is an interesting point, change the outlook of soccer in this country with just one more win? Or does it need to be a run all the way through?
1: I think you're dangerously close with one more win to changing the interest in soccer from the youth. You get two more wins and it does. It does change the interest. Like you will see a significant increase in youth signing up for soccer. If you were to find a way to beat Portugal or Spain, that would be
0: massive.
1: Insane.
0: Massive.
1: That would change it forever. I don't know, but temporarily, I do think it would have significant impact. And we're getting close to that territory already. I just don't think that we've crossed that threshold.
0: No, we haven't. And this morning on the morning show, the boys had Moj had a Belgian friend of his on who was in the middle of his work day. And he was like, well, why isn't America better at soccer yet? And the guys were kind of, giving him the business that we're going to take it to him tonight. But the fact is that our best athletes play other sports. The money in the United States is in other sports. Mm-hmm. However, I think a World Cup run is really the only way to maybe swing that pendulum a little bit.
1: Yeah.
0: And if you win the World Cup, which not saying they're going to do, but even a deep run.
1: I don't know. Do you think what happened in the Olympics this year was enough to change youth interest in hockey?
0: A little bit. I think it moved the needle.
1: Because if that's just a little bit, then this would just be.
0: But isn't soccer bigger? As much as I love hockey, isn't soccer bigger? Worldwide.
1: Well,
0: it's the biggest sport in the world.
1: I mean, worldwide, it's not even close. Yeah. And it's probably even bigger here in America. Yeah, it's probably bigger here in America.
0: Especially making.
1: No, I'm not talking about from fans' point of view. Sure. I'm talking about like from little kids' point of view. I'm talking about like what sports do kids play?
0: Everybody plays soccer at some point growing up,
1: almost,
0: right?
1: Yeah, pretty much.
0: I did, for like a year or two at 5 or 6.
1: I played till 7th grade.
0: There you go. What were you?
1: Oh, God.
0: Goalkeeper?
1: Mostly, yeah.
0: I mean, you were the big kid.
1: Yeah.
0: They were like getting net. Just put your arms out and cover as much of the net as possible.
1: I did break my arm as a striker once. I did pull that off.
0: How'd you do that?
1: Oh, I was on a breakaway, and then some nimwit behind me, was cheating and tried to take my feet out, and I was clearly going to score a goal.
0: Did he get a red card? Was his suspension suspended?
1: I don't know. I was crying. I don't remember.
0: Did you get a juice box?
1: Yeah, I did. I sure did.
0: No dumb questions. That's next.
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0: There are no dumb questions. Or are there? We'll figure that out next. Matt Smith in for D-Max. Scotty's off this week. Tyler in the building. Let me kick things off here. It's the first time I get to do no dumb questions.
1: By the way, D-Max's not here, so if you got any good no dumb questions, send them in. We'll actually read them.
0: Are we, as American soccer fans, even if we are soccer fans as of like the last couple of weeks, are we any better than Texas Tech fans right now? For wanting our guy to play?
1: Huh? What?
0: Are we?
1: Are you freaking serious right now?
0: I thought it was no dumb questions.
1: You're trying to compare Brendan Sorsby to the red card, the completely insane, unjustified red card.
0: Are we any
1: better? That required a suspension. You're comparing those two?
0: Are we better?
1: Yes.
0: Both guys were ruled, you know, ineligible, but, you know, due to loopholes. Maybe.
1: Yeah, no, yeah. We're significantly, you know, better. Yes, I have zero complication. I have no moral conflict in what I'm rooting for here. A guy stepped on somebody's foot on accident, by the way. A little bit different than rooting for a dude that was gambling in his own games.
0: It's not like he kicked the ball into his own net or anything.
1: Yeah.
0: Just saying.
1: I did have a situation pop up that... So I was donating some clothes, and it wasn't like a Goodwill deal. It was for like a specific cause.
0: Okay.
1: And as I'm like dropping off the clothes, out of the back of the car, I felt something in one of the pockets. Hmm. So I dug in there.
0: Okay.
1: I found $40 in the pocket.
0: Now
1: this is $40 that was unaccounted for. This is $40 that I previously did not have in my life. It's $40 that really I had no plan for in my life.
0: Mm.
1: But should I have left that money in that pocket for the destination of where the clothes was going, or should I have kept that money?
0: Do I have to answer before you tell me what you did?
1: Sure, yeah.
0: Okay. Oh, for me, okay?
1: Yeah.
0: As somebody of my stature, I'm probably... Look, you're getting the clothes out of me.
1: Yeah.
0: The cash, too? I was intending to donate a shirt that I no longer intend to wear. Because that's why... It's not like I'm giving you clothes that I'm trying to wear. I'm probably putting the cash in my pocket. Does that make me a bad guy?
1: I mean, listen... It wasn't complicated for me. I was there to give clothes, not money.
0: Right. That's all I'm saying.
1: Okay. So there really wasn't much of a moral dilemma there for me. Here's my clothes. I'm going to keep this extra $40 that I found. But I did realize that maybe somebody else in my situation might have chosen something differently. I just knew what I was there to do, and it was not there to give away a free $40 that I just found.
0: Somebody on the text line says, that's why you check your pockets.
1: Yeah.
0: Yeah. You should have.
1: I guess so.
0: All right. No dumb question. Is the only reason the Nuggets are reportedly interested in pursuing DeMar DeRozan as a sweetener for LeBron James?
1: Oh, I don't know. I guess I didn't think about it from that angle. Talk to me.
0: Well, if you're trying to recruit LeBron, and DeMar DeRozan is a guy who's never won a title and has been paid quite handsomely, he's somebody where finances might not outweigh the ability to compete for a championship. However, as a poor defender and a bad three-point shooter, the Nuggets really don't have any use for a guy like that unless this is the type of guy that LeBron might want to play with. And they feel like they may not have a lot of other cards to play. So one falls in your lap, you go, hey, LeBron, I mean, you come here, we'll also go after DeRozan on a vet min. Then we're loaded.
1: Yeah. I think the Nuggets are in a position with or without LeBron James. Anytime a guy like DeMar DeRozan becomes available, you're looking at him no matter how old he is.
9: Mm.
1: It doesn't matter. You've got very, very few options that are out there to actually improve your basketball team right now. And if you could go find a relatively efficient mid-range creator like DeRozan can be, then I think it makes sense for the Nuggets. And by the way, if you're looking at LeBron James anyways, you're not looking for some sort of long-term window. You're looking for a short-term fix to solve a temporary need. And that's exactly what DeRozan would be as well.
0: So I'm just saying, maybe that's a little sweetener. Just put it out there.
1: Yeah.
0: I got another one for you.
1: Okay.
0: No dumb question. I know that July 4th was over the weekend, and we really won't have to have this conversation until next year, but I am curious. What is the socially acceptable time, or is there one, to go out into your neighborhood and scream, "All right, enough already," at 11:30 p.m.? Like, is it 11:30? Yeah.
1: So I don't want to get into like a fire thing here, and I don't want to get into like, I understand why people are saying don't watch fireworks. This isn't what that is, okay?
0: So not at all.
1: Let's pretend it's whatever.
0: Just as a pure social courtesy and respect of your neighbors.
1: I'm a huge advocate of the 4th of July.
0: Okay.
1: Every aspect of the 4th of July I love. Turns out I actually like our country. Uh-huh. Okay. I enjoy celebrating our Independence Day. Mm. I enjoy the 250th. I enjoy putting on stupid things, cutting a mustache in like I did. Okay. I'm all for it. I like the 4th of July because it's a social experience on a holiday that is different than any other holiday. Almost every other holiday comes with an expectation that you're with the immediate family. 4th of July is not that holiday.
0: Ooh, I like that.
1: 4th of July, it is socially acceptable to choose the neighbors over your family if that's what you choose. If you want to go with the family, you can.
0: Or friends.
1: I think it is socially acceptable to be firing fireworks for a week after if that's what you choose to do.
0: A week?
1: Sure. That's socially acceptable in my books. But I am getting old, and I was irritated when I got in bed at 10:45 and there were still fireworks going off.
0: A week is crazy.
1: No. It's definitely not crazy. That's definitely not crazy.
0: If you're firing off fireworks tonight past like 10 o'clock.
1: Tonight?
0: Well, that means that the Team USA wins.
1: Two days later?
0: Okay with that. Yeah.
1: Yeah, 2 days. Oh, absolutely.
0: We're still in play, according to you.
1: By the way, again, I know fire, okay, I got it. I'm not a bad guy here, okay? I got it. But I also am an advocate of neighborhood mortars. Like, okay, and I'm not that guy that is calling the police. Like, I'm not that guy.
0: No.
1: Matter of fact, I don't buy the mortars myself because I'm cheap, but okay. I prefer to hang out with people that have got toys. Like, this weekend I was supposed to go to the lake. Why was I going to the lake? Because somebody else had a camper that I was going to get to stay in for free. Somebody else had a boat that I was going to get to ride in for free. Somebody else had a jet ski that I was going to get to ride on for free. I like to go to the neighbor that goes to Wyoming and buys all of the mortars and spends his money.
0: Right.
1: No, so all of this is actually what makes 4th of July one of the greatest holidays of the year.
0: I'm calling it 11 p.m. Especially the day after. I mean, a day after, it's like 8 or 9.
1: I am good with an 11 p.m. cutoff.
0: It's got to be.
1: I'm absolutely good with that.
0: I mean, it sounded like a war zone in the neighborhood I was in this weekend. It was crazy. Never heard anything like that. Whatever. Have fun. Celebrate how you want to. Final no dumb question. If you're on a date and he or she has horrible breath but is very attractive, how do you play that?
1: What do you do when it's...
0: I mean, now let me just understand. When I say horrible, you're like, oh, that's got to be coming like a... That's like a hygiene thing.
1: What date are we on? Are we on like a first date?
0: Yeah.
1: Are we on...
0: Yeah.
1: Well, you just call it a night. You're like, hey, that was fun. Okay. Appreciate it. Dropped you off or get in your car and say goodbye.
0: That's what I did.
1: Like, it's not that complicated.
0: Yeah. We're not bringing it up.
1: No.
0: There's no thought of powering through.
1: No. Now, it does get a little bit complicated when you're in love.
0: That's true.
1: If you actually love somebody...
0: Well, then you tell them because you love them. And you don't want them to go around having, you know, stank
1: mouth. Yeah, but you don't want them to feel bad about themselves. And then it does get complicated.
0: No thought of powering it through.
1: I've been around that. Mm.
0: Yeah. I'll let my friend know who experienced
1: that. Never when
0: that.
1: I was in love. Mm.
0: I'll let my friend know. Because he might have dealt with that. Definitely wasn't me. That's for sure. Live from the back is Jaeger Studios. Their passion is justice. Your reaction on the Shop Mazda text line comes up next. We roll on with PhD.
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0: On the Shop Mazda text line, one price, one person, 1 hour, 303-504-0925. Start eating Altoids and slamming them. Yeah, but see, I wasn't the one with bad breath. I'm sorry, my friend wasn't the one with bad breath, not me. Anyway.
1: No, you just, yeah, that's actually an easy solution. You just pop a few and offer it over. You want an Altoid?
0: Yeah. I guess so. But what if you thought the Altoid wasn't going to solve the problem? What if you thought that was what was happening?
1: It depends on how long-term your goals are.
0: That's a good point.
1: I mean, it can cover up some stuff now.
0: It can cover up some stuff. I will say that this friend I'm talking about determined that it was not worth the trouble.
1: Oh, wow.
0: Yeah.
1: Wow.
0: Yeah.
1: That must have been some bad breath.
0: It wasn't great. That's what he said, at least. By the way, on the text line, somebody says Belgium gets a red card for the claiming of waffles. Who else is supposed to have claimed waffles?
1: I don't know. Didn't you do some research earlier?
0: I told
1: me the differences.
0: I did. There's a Brussels waffle and a Liege waffle.
1: Which Brussels is apparently the most common waffle in America.
0: Did you know that? I did not know that.
1: No.
0: A Brussels waffle features a thin yeasted batter that yields a large rectangular and crispy waffle.
1: Hmm.
0: And a Belgian waffle is one with deep pockets that's incredibly light with an airy texture. So maybe I've been saying I like a Belgian waffle this whole time, and really, I just like the Brussels waffle.
1: Hmm, interesting. So the Brussels is a squared one.
0: The Brussels is what you get at like a hotel, it sounds like. And a Belgian is something like you'd pick up that are individually packaged, like the tiny little waffles.
1: Yeah, well, I'm never eating a Belgian waffle again. That's all I know.
0: I gotta say, my mind has been changed on waffles today. I'm a Brussels waffle guy, not a Belgian waffle guy. So there's, you know what? We're revoking the Belgian.
1: How about we just eat some pancakes like Americans?
0: Like Americans, a couple of flapjacks. Why don't you? All right. So tonight you said you've been fired up and you're dialed in here, right? For Faux Balogun and Team USA.
1: Yeah, I mean, dialed in is a loose term. Yeah. Like my knowledge of the game of the matchup is pretty limited. Uh-huh. I couldn't tell you the weaknesses that we're trying to expose here. But yeah, my interest level could not be much higher.
0: Prior to this,
1: matter of fact, it couldn't be higher. It literally could not be higher. Like, I feel as compelled to watch this matchup tonight as I would any Super Bowl matchup.
0: Wow,
1: I do. Yeah.
0: That's coming from a place of legitimacy. Huh?
1: Yeah, I mean that's how I feel about it. Like I legitimately feel that compelled to watch this game, that passionate in my interest of it. Matter of fact, arguably more passionate about it than I would, not arguably, I am more passionate about my rooting interest than I would in a normal Super Bowl, because I usually don't care who wins the Super Bowl.
0: Certainly this year. Seahawks and Patriots.
1: Yeah, that was one to forget.
0: But I think you might be right. Now, does this mean that you're going to be a soccer fan moving forward and you're going to be picking a team?
1: I don't know. Like, I actually do think temporarily, and I think it'll probably have a shelf life, I think temporarily I will have a moderate interest in the Premier League. I think temporarily I will moderately follow some of these names that I've come to know from various countries. And it probably will have a shelf life that runs out, but I do think it will carry through the World Cup at least temporarily.
0: I don't know if I can get there. I think they, I'm not getting there. I'm not waking up at Saturday on 6 a.m. to watch a Premier League. As much as I love this, and this has been fun, I look forward to it in 2030.
1: I mean, listen, if you're not a fan of Erling Haaland by now, I don't know what somebody's got to do.
0: No, no, no.
1: Like legitimately compelled by that character. That is a character that is compelling.
0: You want to hear five interesting facts about Belgium? Because I know nothing about Belgium.
1: Give it to me.
0: They invented French fries.
1: No, untrue.
0: I mean, it's right there in the title. French fries.
1: Yeah, untrue. France definitely gets credit for that.
0: According to a local legend, poor villagers living alone the River Meuse often fried small fish for meals. When the river froze in 1680, they supposedly sliced and fried potatoes instead, giving birth to the fry. All right, maybe a little bit more legitimacy there. Maybe a little bit more.
1: Yeah, listen, who invented the Arnold Palmer?
0: Jack Nicklaus.
1: Exactly.
0: Yeah.
1: I mean, are we going to give Jack credit for that?
0: Just saying.
1: Did you say, who'd you say, by the way?
0: Jack Nicklaus.
1: Okay. Okay.
0: Did you think I said Jack Nicholson?
1: I did. Yeah.
0: I didn't say Jack Nicholson. They have over 1,000 types of beer in Belgium. All right. I mean, look, beer's good.
1: We've got 2,000 in Denver. I mean, we're impressed by that. I mean, I thought we were the craft brewery market of the world.
0: We're the craft brewery capital of the world, even though, you know, isn't Fat Tire Colorado and New Belgium? And anyway, Antwerp. Antwerp's in Belgium, apparently. Did not know that.
1: What is that?
0: Yeah, exactly. They're the diamond capital of the world.
1: No, really. What is Antwerp?
0: It's a city.
1: Okay.
0: Yeah, yeah. The city of Antwerp has been the global hub of the diamond trade for over half a millennium.
1: Also untrue.
0: So what? You know what this picture is being painted? Belgium is
1: lies.
0: A bunch of drunk. Right? We're gonna call them drunk because I mean they're clearly. I mean they're.
1: Oh, that sounds pretty American.
0: I mean, are we not? We just got our guy. We just greased the wheel and got our guy back. I mean, if we're not leaning into this now, then when, Tyler? That's all I'm asking. So the picture that's being painted now. They're sitting on their mountains of diamonds, sipping their Belgian beer, eating their waffles with their Belgian Malinois, speaking three different languages. Get off your high horse, Richie.
1: What are the three languages? Do we know?
0: You want to guess?
1: Belch.
0: Belch.
1: Yeah.
0: No, yeah. No, but I heard you speak that.
1: Belch. Belgian.
0: Mm-hmm.
1: And Bulgarian.
0: I mean, we went 0 for 3. Mitchell, let's hear it. Mitchell and for Dan Tanner this week. What do you got, Mitch?
9: Dutch.
0: That's one?
1: So that would be one.
0: That's one of three.
9: French.
0: Two of three.
1: And everybody speaks English because everybody wants to be American. Mm-hmm. So,
0: well, that's obvious. I mean, even Belgium wants to be American, trying to steal our fries and waffles. You got a third guess there, Mitchell?
9: We'll throw German in there. Why not?
0: All right, he went 3 for 3.
1: Nice. Pretty good there, buddy.
0: That was pretty good. That was pretty good. But I'll tell you, this Belgian team's a little bit aging, and it feels like we're on the upswing, okay? The guys that lost to Belgium, 14 years ago this week, right, in 2012? Because we've played Belgium in the round of 16 before and lost.
1: Yeah, I did not know that.
0: That was the last time we got to the round of 16.
1: Okay.
0: It was in 2012, and we lost to Belgium. So there's a little get-back to be had tonight on top of all this trash-talking coming from the Royal Belgian Football Association about how we're cheating.
1: Do they have a king and queen over there?
0: That's a good question. Belgian chocolate, for the love of... How did we not think of Belgian chocolate? You know what? Our chocolate's better. Have you heard of it?
1: What are the different types of chocolate?
0: I mean, that's a show for a different time, I think. Belgian, what was the question you just asked me before that? I don't remember either. It's a good one.
1: Yeah, I don't know. Something that's about chocolate? One. No?
0: Yeah, no, it wasn't chocolate. I brought up chocolate because that was a glaring omission.
1: Yeah.
0: Just saying.
1: Oh, I asked if they got a king.
0: That's it, a king. Yeah. They have now that you bring it up, I mean, I might as well tell you, since they hold the world record for no government. Belgium holds the world record for the longest time a country has gone without an official government. Following the 2010 elections, the country spent 541 days, nearly 1.5 years, without a formally seated administration.
1: Wow.
0: Doesn't really answer your question about whether or not they have a king or not. I don't think so.
1: Wow.
0: I think it's the president.
1: A long time to go without a government right there. I mean, are we talking about...
9: So you're saying they're lawless is what you're saying.
0: They were for a year and a half.
1: Wait, what's wrong with you? What's that movie where you get one... The Purge?
0: The Purge.
1: Like, did they get to do The Purge for like a whole year?
0: A year and a half Purge? I like that idea. Have the most number of castles per square mile.
1: See, right. Definitely's got a king. 100% it's got a king.
0: I'm just saying, they're sitting on their mountains of diamonds, living in their castles, eating waffles and fries and chocolate, and drinking beer.
1: Yeah.
0: Sounds pretty good. Just, you know. Like, I mean, I want to hate on them, but it's like, can you do that?
1: Do we got that Portugal game on? What's going on with that? Is that started?
0: Oh, it started, yeah. And we're into the second half. Portugal and Spain knotted up at 0-0.
1: Okay.
0: Barn burner. Could be Cristiano Ronaldo's last game. Could be Cristiano Ronaldo's last game.
1: So that's been a fun storyline to follow here a little bit. Learning that I guess his teammates hated him for a little bit, and the world hates Cristiano. I never knew that everybody hated Ronaldo. I never knew that at all. I thought he was like as loved as Messi.
0: Oh, no. Messi is a different level. However, Ronaldo for a while was productive, and then I think everybody...
1: For a while? What do you mean for... He's 41 years old.
0: I was trying to downplay it because we might play Portugal, and I'm not trying to gas up any Portugal players, even if it is Cristiano Ronaldo. All I know about Ronaldo is he's just chiseled. Like, there's no reason a soccer player should have abs like that.
1: Well, he is the Tom Brady of soccer. Like the dude's into... He's into himself, that's for sure.
0: Well, there's no doubt about that. He's the person he loves the most is indeed Cristiano Ronaldo. So that game is tied 0-0. U.S. and Belgium, whoever wins, will face the winner of Spain and Portugal as well. And I think you're right when you brought up earlier and you said, look, the casual fan, because I've noticed it, like, yeah, okay, casual fans are getting into it. But I think as a national consciousness, having this controversy with Flo Balogun, having his suspension suspended or lifted, what have you, I think it's made a bigger deal of this World Cup. I do.
1: Yeah, well, this is now like it's got crossover. Soccer was already getting crossover from non-soccer fans watching the World Cup. And now you're getting crossover into other areas because now it's crossed over into political stuff and it's crossed over into people that aren't even paying attention to World Cup. So yeah, now I would argue this is probably the most compelling, interesting U.S. men's national team that has ever existed in terms of like national knowledge of what's going on.
0: I agree with that completely. Have you ever been into a World Cup before?
1: No, I wish, man. I would love to. I went through a phase in college where I got real into watching Premier League and stuff, and boy, like life goal, I wanted to go over to Spain, see a game over there or something, and it, like really learning about how many like unbelievable leagues there are outside of the Premier League. You know, it's crazy to me. Like football is just here. It's just in America. NBA, I know that there's a lot of other leagues across the world, but there's no other NBA. Soccer's fascinating because there's like multiple really high-level leagues.
0: Belgians love food, but they don't like McDonald's. Belgium has one of the lowest proportions of restaurants per person in the developed world, with only 0.062 per 10,000 people. They don't like McDonald's. I mean,
1: do they have McDonald's? If they had it, I bet they would eat it. Nobody likes McDonald's. They just eat McDonald's.
0: Whoa. Nobody likes McDonald's.
1: No, nobody likes going to McDonald's. They just go to McDonald's.
0: Wait, that's different. Nobody likes going to McDonald's and nobody likes McDonald's. There are plenty of people who like McDonald's.
1: Yeah, I don't know. But do I eat it? Yeah, I do.
0: They probably serve waffles at their McDonald's, for all we know.
1: Probably do.
0: They do have McDonald's there, but they don't like it. So you know what? We don't like you. That's what I've been trying to say. I mean, again, have you seen a castle? You see one castle, you see them all.
1: I am rewatching House of Dragon right now, which has been really fun.
0: Isn't the new season out?
1: Yeah, but my girlfriend had not seen season one or season two. So we powered through season one. We're three episodes into season two. And it's actually working out great because now we get to binge watch a few of season three by the time we get to it.
0: Okay.
1: Dragonstone is just cooler. Like that's actually the coolest castle. Why am I drawing a blank on the name of the other one? What's wrong with me? You're not a
0: House of the Dragon guy. What? I've never been a. It's too popular for me. Okay.
1: Like you didn't watch Game of Thrones?
0: I didn't. That is like one of. No, I'm not. I'm not. That's one. I tried.
1: No, that's like that's actually weird. Like
0: I know.
1: I didn't even know that it was possible for a human being to not watch Game of Thrones.
0: In college, everybody used to get together and watch it on Sundays, and I had different priorities.
1: King's Landing. King's Landing.
0: That's.

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10: For wanting our guy to play.
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1: Look, I thought the segment was no dumb questions. I thought that was implied.
2: Well, it was a dumb one.
3: Yeah. We finally found one.
1: We found one. It just took Matt hosting the show for the first time. That's all. Matt Smith in for D-Max. Scotty is out this week. Tyler in the building. All right, first up here, Dan Tanner out as well. So first up here, Brandon Ayuk has been in the headlines lately because he won't get off his phone and he won't listen to anybody, because if he did, anybody in their right mind would say, Brandon, shut up.
2: Yeah.
1: Just stop. What's going on with Brandon Ayuk potentially going to the Commanders?
2: I'd be shocked if he ends up playing for the Commanders. I'd be shocked. You're telling me the Commanders are watching all those videos and they're thinking, yeah, this still feels like a good idea? No way. By the way, the Commanders, they got some people upstairs that have got very good relationships with John Lynch and Kyle Shanahan. So Brandon Ayuk might not ever play in the NFL. Like, and I'm being serious. He might not ever play again in the NFL at all. It's sad to watch unfold. There's clearly something that is not right there.
1: Yeah.
2: And I genuinely hope that he can get whatever's going on. I hope he can figure it out, because the dude has probably played himself out of the NFL entirely.
1: And I'm with you.
2: And he's clearly talented.
1: Clearly. And the reason the Commanders would be the only landing spot is because of his relationship with Jaden Daniels, as I understand.
2: Yeah, but there was a weird one there, too. Like, he put out a video calling out Jaden Daniels and calling out his mom and calling out, like, that weird relationship. It is a little bit weird, I'm not going to lie. The Jaden Daniels mom relationship is a little bit weird, but, you know, what's Ayuk doing?
1: That's what I was going to say, because there was a video this weekend that he put out on his Instagram. Brandon Ayuk calling out Jaden Daniels, saying, you're on my team now, you have to follow my rules. You're going to have to stop running behind your mama, and I might believe what you're talking about.
2: I don't know what to say, man. I mean, he's... every time I see a Brandon Ayuk video, all I can think to myself is, that is like the ultimate example of how to destroy a very fine and promising young career.
1: It's a shame, huh? Hey, on the topic of wide receivers, since you and I haven't talked Broncos in a minute, Jaylen Waddle, how do you feel about Denver's wide receiver room now?
2: I'm really excited about Jaylen Waddle. Really excited. He is different, man. I mean, when we're out there for OTAs, and we didn't get to see a lot, but from what we did see, you know, there's speed on paper, and then there's football speed. And when that dude gets the ball in his hands, it's different. Marvin Mims isn't like that. Marvin Mims is quick. He's shifty. He's not that type of speed. Not like Jaylen Waddle. So, you know, with Bo Nix, the one thing that's been missing on this offense has been the ability to push the ball down the field. And there's no excuses left. Like if we still are not pushing the ball down the field after the addition of Jaylen Waddle, well, we've got a bigger issue at hand, and it probably comes from the quarterback and not anything else.
1: Next up here, Mitch.
2: It's all right. Just read the next one. No big deal.
1: Speaking of Bo Nix, he's got another year to go before the Broncos can decide to accept his fifth-year option and then delay putting off a contract extension until the 2027 season. And as we know in the NFL right now, if you can maximize on your window with a rookie quarterback on a rookie deal, that's your best chance to really get the job done. Now, there are exceptions to that rule, clearly. However, that would seem like a sweet spot if you're trying to build the most complete team. Where are we at right now with Bo Nix on the trajectory of him getting as big of an extension as the Broncos can offer?
2: Yeah, man, I mean, Bo's probably already put him in that category of it's really scary to move on from, and that's really what it is. Like, why do these guys get paid? Why do marginal quarterbacks get paid $50 million? Because teams are terrified to move on from him, and Bo Nix has already put himself in that category. He's done enough that it would be really scary for the Broncos to not give him an extension. The ankle injuries is what it comes down to, though. That's where we're at now, because it's no longer just about performance. It's no longer about, do you think the guy's good enough? Bo's proven he's good enough. No, he's not good enough, like, in theory. Like, has he earned $50+ million per year? No, he's not. But nobody earns that. Very few guys actually get paid off of what they did. It's just, are you the next man up? So for Bo Nix, I think it's really simple. If Bo Nix can just not regress and he makes it through the season healthy, That dude will be making $50+ million per year in a heartbeat.
1: What are his expectations this year that you have? What are your expectations for him, I should say?
2: What do I want? I mean, in terms of expectations, I don't know, man. There's like we could throw numbers out there. We could talk about trying to throw for 4,000 yards. We could talk about how many yards Jalen Waddle's going to get, Cortland Sutton's going to get. My expectation for Bo Nix is that you evolve beyond a fourth quarter player. And that's what he is right now. And I'm not taking that. I don't even mean that as a shot. The dude has got something inherent in him that he is not afraid of a big moment. And that's a legitimate compliment. But unfortunately, he has not been a first quarter, second quarter, or third quarter player. He's been a fourth quarter player. And he needs to evolve his game into a four quarter player instead of a fourth quarter player.
1: That was deep. Yeah, it was. That was really good, actually. Because I think you're right. Like, I think that's the next step in his development is if you're trying to be one of those guys, you got to be consistent. And it's got, I mean, you can't just, that was what we got all over Tebow for. Now, obviously, Bo's a different player. But you got to show up in more than just the big moments. They'll take it, but there are way too many close calls there. And I just don't see a situation. And maybe I'm wrong. Maybe it happens. How many one-score games did they win last year?
2: I don't know.
1: 11, 12, something like that?
2: Yeah, all of them.
1: I mean, they set a new NFL record, if I'm not mistaken. I'll have to look that one up, double-check. I think it was, though. But that's not sustainable, is it?
2: No.
1: It makes me a little nervous.
2: I mean, you can win a championship doing that. I mean, I was on a team that pulled that sort of stuff off. You can win a championship, but it's definitely not sustainable in terms of legacy or eras.
1: Agreed. Yeah. I think that's a way to say it. You got to be more in the fourth quarter QB.
2: Yeah.
1: And it sounds like a slight, but
2: probably,
1: it's not.
2: Honestly, he's probably already done enough in terms of, like, what does he need to show to get paid? He's probably already shown it.
1: Broncos make the playoffs, lose, let's say, wild card round this year, hypothetically.
2: Okay.
1: Divisional round. Anything change? Do you have to get anywhere?
2: No. Not for Bo Nix, not when you play the quarterback position. It's like a pass fail, man. And when you reach over the pass line, teams don't move on.
1: What if you don't make the playoffs?
2: How does he look? I mean, what does he do? Do you not make the playoffs? But Bo Nix plays good.
1: Let's say he looks more or less like the guy we saw last year.
2: Yeah, then he's getting paid.
1: Okay.
2: Yeah, he's getting paid for sure.
1: Mitchell. There we go. All right. We talked about Bo. Haven't had a chance to talk about Jonathan Cooper. I feel like we really haven't talked about this a ton as Broncos fans. I'll start with you. Do you expect to see Jonathan Cooper in a Broncos uniform this year?
2: Boy. I don't know, man. I don't know. Obviously, in the NFL, most teams, they try to wait until the NFL makes a decision for him. So they just say, hey, we know the NFL is going to make a decision here. Let's wait to figure out what the NFL is going to do before we make any decision on our own as a team. The Lions did not do that with Terry Arnold. They made their own decision. They moved on. This is our first rodeo with this ownership group. This is our first time going through this with Sean Payton or our ownership group in terms of we're fixing to find out how they're going to handle situations like this. Here's the reality. Most guys that have got the talent of Jonathan Cooper get extra chances. That's the reality. So I don't think that they're going to just flat out cut him, but I also don't think that he will see the field until there's resolution from the NFL.
1: How big of a difference does it make if they don't have him to start the year? Because the Broncos, by all accounts, have one of the toughest schedules in the NFL.
2: Well, good news is you've got good young players in that group, and Q Robinson's one of them. Q Robinson needs more playing time anyways. You know, like that's a guy that's got really good potential, and his defensive coordinator couldn't be any higher on him. But the bad news is you go from a position of depth to a position that you're one stub toe away from having a problem.
1: A little terrifying for me. Because where do you expect this Broncos defense to be? I mean, coming off of such a good year.
2: Top five.
1: Right there. Not missing a beat.
2: That's what they have to be.
1: They have to be. Okay. All right, Mitchell. All right. In the same vein, since we're here, let me shelve this other one. We'll do it later this week. But I do want to ask you. As far as the Broncos go, if you were to ask me, I'd say, and this is probably a maybe oversimplistic way to put it, but the running game for Denver has to improve this year for them to recreate some of the success that they had last year. Agree or disagree?
2: Absolutely.
1: Okay.
2: But it's a little bit complicated because running game with J.K. Dobbins was fine. Running game without J.K. Dobbins was a problem.
1: So do you expect more of the same if he's healthy? Because these injuries are adding up now for him.
2: Well, I don't expect J.K. Dobbins to stay healthy, unfortunately. Like, I'm a huge fan of J.K. Dobbins, the football player. He's good. He's a really good running back. I'm also real in that J.K. Dobbins has never been healthy, and he's probably never going to be healthy his entire career. So
1: are you comfortable enough then in that position with what they've done this offseason?
2: I like Jonah Coleman. I do. I'm optimistic about his future. He is a mid-round pick, though. Mm. So some people talk about Jonah Coleman like he's ready to push for starters reps. I'm like, he was a mid-round pick. You know, like, could he have a future in front of him? Sure. Do mid-rounders become starters in that position all the time? They do. But if he was ready to really push for starters reps, I think he would have been a higher selection. So I'm comfortable with the room in terms of they did what they could. And they got put in a bind when they didn't get Travis Etienne, or when they weren't willing to pay for Travis Etienne. And they got put in a bigger bind when Jacksonville was interested in J.K. Dobbins, and all of a sudden they had to pay Dobbins, what was it, $10 million per year or something like that? Like, all of a sudden you're paying J.K. Dobbins a stupid amount of money. So I don't love how much you're paying J.K. Dobbins, but I think given within the context of what they were working with, they did the best they could.
1: That's an area for me that has my antenna raised. I don't know if they did enough there, and they need to get markedly better.
2: That's a fair argument.
1: So I think J.K. Dobbins, obviously his health is huge, but I don't know, R.J. Harvey, he's R.J. Harvey. Like, they leaned on him a ton, and I would say that he did enough to get them what they needed in the postseason. But that, again, we talk about sustainability. I don't know. So
2: I'm not as down on R.J. Harvey as a lot of people are. I think R.J. Harvey had a very acceptable rookie season.
1: Okay.
2: I mean, he got overdrafted, which was the problem, so there were probably higher expectations, I guess, but God, the dude had a stupid amount of touchdowns. The dude was a stupid weapon out of the backfield in terms of the receiving game. And did he get better running the football? He did. He was a great red zone option, and he progressed as the season went on. Is he limited? Yeah. Do I view him as a starting running back? I do not. But I think R.J. Harvey's got a future on this team. However, what I think does not matter, the Denver Broncos told you their opinion of R.J. Harvey when they selected Jonah Coleman.
1: It'll be interesting to me with the addition of Jalen Waddle to see if some of those receiving touches don't get taken away. Because now you got Waddle and Mims. Now, clearly,
2: But I don't think running back touches get affected by that too much. I mean, running back touches are different. Running back touches are one of two things. They're either designed,
1: right,
2: and they're getting the ball no matter what, or they're generally the check down.
1: Okay.
2: So I don't think that should affect the running back touches too much in the receiving game.
1: Do you expect Sean to use Jalen creatively? Have him line up in the backfield time to time? Like, if I'm throwing, and to your point, like, obviously there's going to be room for that stuff in your scheme no matter what. And with Sean Payton and what he likes to do in short yardage areas, that's going to be part of your offense. But if I had Jalen Waddle at my disposal and the option was a quick swing to Waddle or Harvey,
2: mm-hmm,
1: who are you picking? You know,
2: if I had to guess, and I understand the question because the Joker has been the biggest topic in Denver for 2 years. But if I had to guess, you'll see Jalen Waddle line up in the backfield less than 10 times the entire year.
1: All right, cut the music there, Mitchell. I appreciate it. That's Let's Football Go. One here on the way out the door on the Shop Mazda text line. You know, Brussels is also in Belgium, smart guy.
2: Mm. Didn't think about that one, did we?
1: Did you know that?
2: I did. Well, in hindsight, I feel really dumb.
1: Because these mics work, and yeah, we're talking to the whole city here.
2: Yeah. So, wow. So
1: that went right
2: well,
1: by
2: us. But that's actually an interesting qualifier. So one's actually like the Belgian waffle is the national waffle.
1: Right.
2: And Brussels is just the city waffle.
1: What became more popular than the national waffle.
2: Right. That's an interesting conundrum.
1: It's fascinating. No,
2: actually,
1: one might say.
2: I don't feel that stupid. Actually, I really don't. I mean, why is it called the Belgian waffle then?
1: Because we weren't talking about waffles. We were talking about countries and cities.
2: Right.
1: And, yeah. I feel just a little stupid. Me.
2: You know what? I don't know anything about Belgium, and I don't feel bad about it.
1: All I know is we're gonna beat their teeth in tonight. This is PhD on Altitude Sports Radio 925.
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20: Up on the north end of town, I-25 southbound at Highway 36 and I-270. Looks like we've got a crash in the left lane just before the exit there. Does look like traffic is passing through just fine, but do be on the lookout. Roadwork on C-470 westbound at US 285 with a right lane block. 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

0: Well, soccer ain't the only World Cup going on right now. At least not the qualifiers. The World Cup qualifiers for basketball are going on right now, as many Nuggets fans know. And this morning, Serbia played Bosnia and Herzegovina.
1: How'd they do?
0: 94-81. Nikola Jokic's team prevails, which the only reason we really want to bring it up, obviously, other than that's our guy, he did an interview with Serbian media or World Cup media, and he said, my idea is to sign next summer and stay in Denver for the rest of my life. My idea is to sign next summer and stay in Denver for the rest of my life.
1: Next summer, huh? Wow. What does that mean? Why?
0: It's fascinating. And why not?
1: I mean, he can make more money, I guess. Can he? Actually, can he? I don't even know if he can. Can he make more money by waiting?
0: I genuinely don't know, and I would think it would be negligible at this point in his career. It's not so much more that it's a no-brainer.
1: Yeah, as far as I understand. Is if somebody put $250 million in front of me and all I had to do was sign a piece of paper, that would take me less than half a second to sign that. So something's weird there. My idea is to be there the rest of my life. That leaves wiggle room. It does. I'm not trying to create drama. I'm really not. But why wouldn't he just sign it? I mean, if it was as simple as he's content and he's happy and he's going to be here the rest of his career, why wouldn't he just sign the piece of paper?
0: Well, let's hear from the horse's mouth himself.
2: Mogu samo još jedno pitanje, vezano za NBA free agency, danas je počelo potpisivanje tih ugovora, kako je tvoje razmišljanje o novom ugovoru I eventualnom ostanku od Denver?
0: Mitchell.
1: Was that Belch?
0: That might have been Belch. That might have been Belch.
1: Yeah.
0: Folks, when you're doing radio, sometimes you don't know, I guess, if he's speaking Serbian or English. And I just assumed it was English.
1: Yeah.
0: Yeah. Little heads up, Mitch. Did you? I guess I'll take it. Look, I'll take it. I'll take the blame on that one. That's my fault. That was completely my fault.
1: Well, one of you two nitwits should have caught that.
0: No question. But Nikola did say he wants to stay in Denver for the rest of his life, which I thought was interesting. Not just the rest of his career, the rest of his life.
1: But you're missing the headline.
0: That I want to sign next summer?
1: The headline is next summer.
0: He did this last year, too. He said, no, I'll do it next year. This is 2 years in a row.
1: Yeah, but that one actually made sense. There was a financial reason for that one. This one, you've got $250 million in front of you.
0: So what is this saying?
1: To me...
0: Read the tea leaves. Come on.
1: I mean, to me, it's something. To me, it's I want to make sure we're on the same page. To me, it's... maybe I don't want Aaron Gordon traded and you're thinking about trading Aaron Gordon. I don't know what it is, but I think that there's something there that he wants to make sure he's on the same page with the organization with, because right now he doesn't feel comfortable enough to sign it.
0: So the last we heard from Nikola, as far as it comes to the Nuggets, was that clearly this team wasn't good enough. He felt that way after the first round exit. And now you hear this. Based upon the fact that the only thing the Nuggets have done so far, only things the Nuggets have done so far, is let Tim Hardaway Jr. walk and then sign Tyus Jones and Marvin Bagley, where do you think his contentment level is at with the Nuggets right now?
1: Well, see, like I'm not trying to go as far as saying he's malcontent. That's not what I'm trying to imply. Like, I think Jokic is going to be here.
0: So this is a pressure play. That's what you're saying. The leverage play.
1: Yeah, I mean, like, I guess I'm dancing here a little bit, because Jokic, to me, does not really feel like the type of dude that is going to, you know, like, pull power plays. But I think that there's something in there that he wants to make sure we're on the same page about. I don't know what that is. Here's what we know. We know that Nikola Jokic said at the end of the season that this team was not good enough. And as this team exists today, it's the same basketball team, probably minus a few guys that you actually liked from last year.
0: Right. And I think furthermore, what's interesting is that you have a summer where LeBron switches teams, Kawhi switches teams, Jaylen Brown switches teams, go down the list.
1: So somebody says on the text line, I'll take them for their word, I don't know, we got to fact check it, but someone says if he signs this year, it's 4 years, 278. If he signs next year, it's 5 years, nearly 400.
0: Well, that would make a huge difference. So that would explain a lot. And I apologize for the ignorance of not knowing that. But what I will say, well, first of all, that would absolve it, number one. And that would make a lot of sense. We'll have to clarify. And maybe when the boys get in here in just a few, they can help us out with that one. The second part is, I think he is well within his right to put a little pressure on the organization.
1: Of course he is.
0: And I cannot imagine...
1: Guys of far less stature than Nikola Jokic to put pressure on organizations.
0: ...that he is all that pleased seeing some of these big names get moved around while they're kind of just standing there. And it doesn't mean that they're not incredibly restricted by the position that they're in with their roster construction. I get it. I really do.
1: Yeah, look, nobody should be surprised by where the Nuggets are at right now. We've been foreshadowing this for months now. We could see how handcuffed this team was going to be. We could see the challenges in trying to move Aaron Gordon. Aaron Gordon is like, he's Mr. Nugget, man. Nobody loves the idea of not having Aaron Gordon on the team, but if there's ever been an obvious conclusion, right now you are at an obvious conclusion of what Aaron Gordon's tenure with the Denver Nuggets should be. The problem is, he's making too much money and he's got injury problems. So you've got the same problem with Christian Brown, right? The amount of money that he's making. We foreshadowed this months ago. So the Nuggets are exactly where they are today, where we thought they were going to be 3 months ago.
0: So you are right. If he waits another year, it can be a five-year deal, and it would be more money. So that's a factor there, I imagine. But here's the other part of this. I don't know if you saw, but his brother just applied to become an NBA agent.
1: Yeah, I did see that.
0: I wonder.
1: Well,
0: that would be a huge contract to sign for your very first NBA contract as a new agent.
1: Well, certainly he could figure out how to do that on this deal right now if that's what he wanted to do. I mean, if the goal is to include your brother on it so he can make a boatload of money, then you could figure that out right now with this deal.
0: But has he? I don't think he's become an agent yet. I think he would have to wait. I think he has to wait and go through the process of what it takes to get vetted and whatever.
1: I don't know how complicated that is. I mean, I would imagine there's ways to get it done now. I would think. I don't know. I mean, is there a waiting period to become an agent?
0: Again, another phenomenal question. Vetting agents. How does the NBA do
1: it? Yeah, no idea.
0: No clue. But I do think there is a process because you just can't let Tom, Dick, or Harry come in there and pretend he's an agent. You got to have some sort of reputation.
1: Well, I'm sure there's guidelines. I'm sure there's things that they have to do and accomplish, but...
0: Okay, so big deal that he says this? He's going to wait to sign until next year?
1: No, I think it's a big deal. I do.
0: Even if it is for more money, potentially next year.
1: I think it's the opposite of no big deal. I think there's... We wondered, is Nikola Jokic on a horse? Is he in a chariot on a horse right now, and that's why he hasn't signed the extension? And we just heard from the horse's mouth that he plans to wait a year.
0: Well, I think that's what he said. I couldn't quite tell. The clip wasn't serving.
1: That's what the translation said, though?
0: Yeah.
1: That's what you read?
0: Yes. That's what I read.
1: Yeah.
0: It'll be interesting to see, because I cannot imagine that he's all that thrilled that they haven't been in on some of these guys when he probably thinks there are upgrades out there to be had and to be made. He told us that himself after they got embarrassed in the first round. I'm of the opinion.
1: I wonder what Jokic really wants, though. I mean, you could make the argument that he's like, hey, you got to go get me a better roster. Well, who's in his core that he's okay with getting rid of? Is Nikola Jokic okay with getting rid of Aaron Gordon? Is he okay with getting rid of Jamal Murray?
0: Is he on record? Because
1: no,
0: I think
1: off record.
0: Yeah, yeah. I don't know.
1: Like Aaron Gordon's his boy. Aaron Gordon goes to Serbia. Aaron Gordon, like I could totally see a scenario where he's like, no, you're not trading AG. That's my dude.
0: Because the one thing he didn't say was we were too banged up, right? Like, he didn't use injuries as an excuse. He just said we weren't good enough.
1: True. Yeah.
0: Because if he felt they were good enough, but they just got unlucky, you probably would have heard more of a tenor like we heard out of the Avs. Ah, we had a bad week. Got a lot of guys. They didn't use injuries as an excuse, but we all know, with those of us with eyeballs, that injuries played a factor into their decreased performance.
1: Yeah.
0: And I will say, on a side note, I was a little disappointed that we didn't get more of an injury report, because it's really hard to give full analysis from the outside looking in without knowing just how banged up the Avs were. But that's a conversation for another day. Even though that's how they handled it last year, there's a lot more to it than we had one bad week. And furthermore, if the Nuggets felt that confident in their group, you probably would have heard a different rhetoric. But you had a changeover in the coach, right? First year for Adelman. Felt like maybe, again, depending upon how you looked at it, There was certainly plenty of criticism that the ship was a little bit rudderless down the stretch. But again, the Nuggets threw their weight behind David Adelman and said, we're not done with him yet. This is our guy.
1: Mm-hmm.
0: Is Nikola happy there? I don't know. Because I would think that he has enough pull in the organization that if he really didn't like a guy, they wouldn't bring him back.
1: Yeah, there's nobody on planet Earth in the world of sports that's got more pull in theory than Nikola Jokic. But the interesting thing about Nikola Jokic, he's not the type of guy that actually does that. He's not LeBron James.
0: That we know of.
1: Yeah, I think we do know. We would know if he was like that. That stuff comes out.
0: Are we getting there?
1: Maybe. I'm not ignoring what's in front of our eyes. I'm not ignoring the fact that he's not signing a $250 million contract that would be that easy if he just signed it.
0: Because if you're Nikola Jokic, let's just say, God forbid, you get hurt. Does that change your contract?
1: I mean, if it's career ending, yeah. Well, but I mean, outside of career ending, probably not.
0: Probably not.
1: Yeah, I mean, even if you missed an entire season, it probably would not change anything.
0: Probably doesn't change anything. And so my point is, like, what's the risk to him to wait? You're going to get more money. It's going to be a better deal next year. Again, we just learned that now in real time. Appreciate everybody out there for helping us out there. So if that's the case, what else could it be? Well, it's not the coach, because if it was the coach, you probably don't bring that guy back. So it's got to be the roster.
1: Yeah, I wish I knew. I just wish I knew what it was that he wanted, because I could make a compelling argument for both sides. Blow it up, that's what he wants, and keep the core. I know I could win with these guys. That could be what he wants as well. I don't know what it is, but I think there is something that he's making sure that he's on the same page with the team about. And then if that were to happen, I wouldn't be entirely shocked if he went ahead and signed that deal tomorrow or the next day, whenever he figured out that we're on the same page.
0: I will say, I think the one thing we've learned about him over the last couple of years, it's not going to be as short of a stint in the NBA as maybe we once thought it was with his, you know, love of horses and racing and all of this.
1: Well, definitely not if he's telling us he's going to wait and then he's going to sign a 5-year deal after that.
0: Right.
1: I mean, that gives us 6 more years.
0: Clearly, he wants to be in Denver for the rest of his career. Nobody's arguing that. Nobody. Not one. However, can they surround him with the pieces to make him happy enough to want to be here? He says he wants to be here the rest of his life. I don't know. I think it's interesting. Mm-hmm. I do. And I think a lot of it depends upon what happens this offseason. Not saying that they can turn him off this offseason, but I definitely think, as you said, it's not no big deal. It's not.
1: Just happy to see Andy's got all the digits on his hands. Didn't blow his any fingers up over the weekend. Did you fall off any decks? What am I doing? You got to turn your mic on.
3: It's on.
1: Oh, like now it's on. Yeah.
0: The trooper stash?
1: Yeah.
3: He does. You look like
1: FBI agent.
3: Super troopers.
1: Yeah. FBI agent.
3: I'm cop. Not the blow the hand. I'm not blow fingers off my hand guy.
1: No, you're not.
3: That's my neighbors.
1: Well, do you hang out with the neighbors?
3: I stayed away. I wasn't going to get the ticket for that. You want to shoot them off?
1: This year was a bit of a dangerous year to pull that off.
4: It was quieter in my neighborhood. Like they everybody stopped at like 10 p.m. Which I greatly appreciate.
1: I got home at like 10:30, immediately went to bed, and probably 11:15, I was still hearing some.
4: Okay.
1: Yeah.
4: By the way, you're still rocking the stash, so good job.
1: Yeah, still rocking the stash. Yeah. I'm seeing.
4: Did it work out well for you? Like in the.
1: Well, what's that mean?
4: In the outdoors? Like you went camping with the stash. Did you intimidate wildlife? Did you do all that?
1: So.
3: Did you hold up a bow?
1: The camper that I was supposed to utilize, which was not my camper, got blown into the lake 2 days before we went.
4: Wait, what?
1: Yeah.
3: With wind?
1: Yeah. There was like a crazy storm out of McConaughey.
3: Well, I mean, again, it's 4th of July. And that's true. Really TNT that's the sucker true. Down yeah. the hill.
4: Good point.
0: I guess that is true.
3: He ran into Bugs Bunny or something?
1: Yeah, yeah. The camper went into the lake.
4: Okay.
1: So, no, there was actually no camping that actually happened.
4: Because the camper blew into the lake.
1: Yeah, because the camper blew into the lake. Yeah.
4: Did they fish it out?
1: They did, and I actually offered. I was like, hey, we can go and help out picking up the camper.
4: Sure.
1: And they're like, nah, don't come this weekend. Come in a few more weeks. We can actually have a little bit of fun. So
4: when the camper isn't floating away.
1: Exactly. Well, I think that camper's toast. I'm not sure.
3: Yeah, it's probably
1: must be. Yeah, I'm not sure I want to stay in that camper.
3: Right. No, you need a different camper.
1: I want a new free camper that somebody else is giving.
3: When Kramer burned down George's cabin, they didn't go stay in the cabin later.
4: Do campers float or do they sink?
3: Well, it depends on how big a camper you're talking about.
4: That's
3: sure.
4: That's what I'm curious about.
1: It was still half on the shore, half in the water.
3: What kind of camper was it? Was it that old school with the beds on the side? Dude. Simple deal, or are we talking like rock star tour of the country camper?
1: All I know is it's over $100,000.
3: So, yeah, what kind of
1: camper is that?
3: That's not a nice camper, right? I can tell you that.
1: Yeah.
0: This is KKSE FM HD1 Broomfield, Denver, Boulder.
4: Nice job. I was in high school, my
3: you
4: friends and
3: blew
4: I.
3: Up a camper?
4: Well, no, we had a similar incident occur. My friends and I, we decided we wanted to get really into ice fishing one winter.
3: Really?
4: Yeah.
3: You got to decide you want to.
4: You really do.
3: Get into that.
4: It's a commitment.
3: Yeah.
4: So we built a shanty.
3: Sure you did.
4: Yeah. And we constructed a shanty, and actually, for the outside of the shanty, one of my good buddies, his family owned the local marina down on the lake. And so they, you know, like when they shrink wrap the boats for storage in the winter?
1: Correct.
4: They wrap a plastic thing around and take like a blowtorch to it, and it like essentially like vacuum seals up your boat. Well, that was what we did for the outside of our ice fishing shanty.
1: Oh, nice.
4: Yeah.
1: And it seemed like a smart idea to me.
4: Worked out really well, actually, until a windstorm, because the thing was made of, covered in shrink wrap, turned into a sail. And we didn't think to, like, tie up our shanty or anything else like that. It was just, like, sitting on the shore.
1: No, I think the key was to put some holes in it.
4: Right. Yeah. Well, but that would have made it cold. And so we didn't want to do that. So the wind caught it, and we basically, my buddy woke up one day after we had had this thing for a couple of weeks, and we had ice fished a few times, and we were really loving the thing. And then at school one morning, we were informed shanty, because the entire lake wouldn't freeze over. There was like a hole in the middle where all the geese would hang out. And my buddy informed us one morning at school, our shanty is floating in the hole in the middle of the lake right now. And that was the end of that.
1: Yeah.
4: And to this day, that thing, I believe, is still at the bottom of Banks.
1: Well, would you know what you've done that I've never done?
4: What's that?
1: You built a shanty.
4: We did.
1: I've never done that.
4: Yes, we did. We did build a shanty. One quick question, too. You guys were just talking about that Jokic thing.
0: Yeah.
4: I don't speak Serbian.
0: Yeah.
4: And I don't think anyone in this room does.
0: No.
4: We're all really trusting whoever the internet guy is.
3: But here's,
4: that translated here's that
3: what
4: whole
3: I think
4: thing.
3: Is
1: could
3: going
1: next
3: on.
1: Summer mean right now?
4: I don't know.
1: Like this summer?
4: But my point is like, he could have been talking about meat pies for all we know. Like, I have no idea what he was talking. I know the question was about free agency. He could have been saying anything.
3: Where's our guy from L.A. that we always get on that?
4: Oh, yeah, Jovan.
3: Yeah, let's call up Jovan.
4: Yeah,
3: see what
4: let's hit
3: see
4: him
3: if
4: up.
3: He verifies the audio.
4: And we need an exact translation
3: here's
4: of
3: what I think could be going on. It's a fair question to wonder what happens after this, but I think he takes more money in a year. Well, that is throwing me off.
4: Yeah,
3: I thought that was a really large lady. Turns out it's just a really small producer. So anyway, sorry, dude. I looked up. I was like, "What am I looking at?" That is not sports. Anyway, I think he gets more money next year.
4: The Wemby of talk shows for women.
3: That is one tall lady. Turns out Mini-Me is actually a producer. But here's the deal. I think what we could be hearing is this him telling us, I'm waiting next year because this is it.
4: Because I get the full
3: five years. When he says, my lifetime is a Nugget, he might be saying, I'm playing five more years, and that's it.
4: So his agent a couple of years ago basically hinted at that as the next contract could
3: is
4: be it
3: last.
4: For him.
3: And
4: now,
3: so,
4: we have no idea, how he is going to feel at the end of that contract. Could he decide, I got a couple of more functional years or whatever it may be?
3: I really like money.
4: Yeah, yeah.
3: I'd like
4: or,
3: to
4: yes,
3: build I could, a shanty with
4: yeah, cause by
3: my horses.
4: Then,
3: yeah. And maybe get $100,000 trade.
1: Well, hold on.
4: Well, that's just it, though. By then, he could be, a $90 million player by the end of this deal?
1: I'm not denying the fact that an extra $100 million or whatever it is a boatload of money.
4: It sure is.
1: But is that what it's coming down to for Jokic now?
3: No, but I'm telling you, instead of messing around with one-year contracts or something, he waits one more year. He gets
4: signs
3: the extra $100
4: five.
3: Million you guys quoted tacked on.
4: Yeah.
3: He's 36 at the end of the thing. And as we've all been warned, he's not going to be pushing this thing to 40.
1: Yeah.
5: His agent has said, we've all been, I think we're all just ecstatic he wants to sign another one. Some suggested after winning the championship, he may not even do another one because he wants to go back to Serbia and not be bothered anymore.
4: And the other thing I wonder about is at 36, would he just go, I'll go back and play for Megalex again?
5: Yeah, and I'll just, and I've made, again, I've made much gross domestic product as all of Serbia, and I will go home with my billions, and there we go.
4: Because it's very clear, like playing with his countrymen, that's when basketball's fun for him.
5: Sure.
4: And then playing with the Nuggets is his job.
5: Yeah.
4: But right now, he's overseas playing with Team Serbia in these World Cup qualifiers, and he looks as happy as...
5: And he's drinking Uzo and whatever that stuff is.
0: Did you hear his quote about being the captain of that team the other day? He was like, I'm so honored to be captain of a basketball team for the first time. Yeah. It was like he completely disregarded his Nuggets time. I thought it was interesting.
4: No, it's that national team thing, man. Like, those guys, that's when basketball is both, I think, joyful for him... And also, like, weirdly more... What's the term I'm going for
5: here?
4: It's fun, but also, like, I think winning there means more to him.
5: Well, it does, but also think about this. Every international tournament he plays in, what is that, 2 weeks, a month? It's not a six-month grind.
4: Right, exactly.
5: It's not an eight-month grind.
4: And everybody he's with are his drinking buddies.
5: Yes.
4: The guys that he's known since he was 15 years old.
5: Yes.
4: And he's as happy as he could possibly be. Yes, he doesn't have Michael Malone screaming at him. He doesn't get to scream at David Adelman. Like, none of that is existing for him right now. It's just basketball is fun.
5: With the media every 5 seconds of his day. He's going and just playing some ball,
4: right?
5: Drinking some booze.
4: Yeah.
5: It's like, again, this is the time here. It's just wrapped up over the weekend. The Vail tournament I was telling you about. There were a bunch of dudes that used to fly back east that were pros. They come out here and play. You know why? They enjoy a good weekend of yucking it up. Enjoying beautiful country in Vail.
4: Yes.
5: So wherever he is, I'm sure it's beautiful country. It's a good time. And it's not 9 months of your life.
4: So the translation here, let's see. What is your opinion about new contract and possibly an extension from Denver? He says, my idea and my wish for them to stay in Denver will probably be written down next year. So it's strictly business. So my desire... is to make sure we play a lot of games here, and with these guys, they'll help me out. Thank you, bye. Whatever the Serbian version of thank you, bye is, that's what Jokic went through. Just mic drop, Irish goodbye, or I suppose in this case, Serbian goodbye. I don't need to talk to you guys anymore. I'll see you. Catch you later.
5: Again,
4: if we are to believe the internet translation.
5: Can I ask you, though, at some point does Jokic, like, does he get back here and just put it all to bed that I'm not leaving? Do you think he's even dialed in right now to people wondering if he's leaving because he's not here? It is his summer. He is doing other things.
4: I don't think he personally is. I think people in his sphere very much are. And they make him aware of whatever it is that he needs to know at a given time. But Joker... typically, and you know, the stat padding joke of a couple of years ago, like, he knows it's his family, his brothers, his agents, his representatives, his family. They keep him informed of what's going on, and I'm sure they are well aware because these guys are active on Nuggets social media, are aware of the hand wringing and fear that is being struck into everybody, which I think is why he, again, if we're believing the translation, why he said in that translation, it's strictly business, because I can sign a full 5-year deal next year. By the way, and for those of you that, just so we're aware, let's give the context of this. Because Jokic has one more year on his deal right now, the max extension he can sign is a 4-year extension. So he could sign a 4-year deal right now worth, what's the number, 280?
5: 280. $280 million over five if he waits a year.
4: If he waits a year, then he can sign the full five. And that takes him through the end of a 5-year contract, which, by the way, that's the maximum. This isn't baseball or hockey. You can't sign anybody to a 14-year contract extension.
5: Five's it
4: in the NBA. By the way, the Nuggets are the only team that could sign him to a 5-year extension because they have his bird rights. If he were to leave, he could sign a 4-year deal anywhere else.
5: And thus, more money here.
4: Really quickly. Speaking of how long you can sign extensions for, did you see one of the proposals that the owners want in the labor negotiations in baseball right now? Is they want to be able to cap contract extensions at 5 years for players so that guys aren't signing the Shohei, Bryce Harper, Mookie Betts, name
5: okay,
4: a guy.
5: Okay, then why did you... See, again, fine. Makes business sense to me. Why did you guys agree to do it?
4: You
5: want the players to basically save you from yourselves every time.
4: Save them from themselves. And one of the other things that, like, is where I believe there's going to be a market correction on some of this stuff is because, I don't know if anybody's flipped on a baseball game recently, everybody throws 100, all right? Nobody can hit this stuff. And what they're quickly finding out is as guys get into their 30s, where typically the cliff used to be, you know, 34, 35, now guys that are like 32 are like, they look like Ian Desmond. They're just like driving everything to right because they can't get around on these fastballs right now. Again, you've got your exceptions to the rule, you know, your Kyle Schwarbers of the world that are just absolute freaks. But in general, like, because of the way that the game is played and the velocity of the pitching right now, what you're quickly figuring out is, oh yeah, I don't want to be paying a guy over $100 million until he's 35 years old because he's going to be an invalid by the end of his contract. He's not going to be able to do anything. Which, by the way, was the same thing the Rockies did with Charlie Blackmon.
5: Yeah, but again, you guys have control of this. Nobody made right. you sign anybody to these stupid extensive deals. You're doing it.
4: You are doing it.
5: So for you to now ask the players, hey, let's yeah. just agree not to, you don't ask and we won't say yes. And,
4: right.
5: You know, I mean, again, there are things that, you know, I wish there were ways out of contracts easier. I do. I do wish that if the Chris Bryant thing happens, there was a mechanism for you to get out of it because the guy's back shot. But again, you're the dummy that signed the thing.
4: Yeah.
5: You're the one that gave it to
4: nobody.
5: Me. You knew nobody this is how it would work.
4: Thought you should do
5: so,
4: that.
5: So, yeah, I'm not going to put it on the player to say, nah, you know, let's
4: Every
5: be smart.
4: Every one of your friends at the bar said she's yeah. bad news.
5: Yeah.
4: Stay away. And then, you know, it's a month later and you're camper is burned down and blown into the lake
5: yeah.
4: and you don't know what to do. Yeah. And everyone's just like, we told you.
5: Tried to warn you.
4: You shouldn't have done that.
5: There's a history there. By the way, did you check out, I know everybody's been World Cup fever for good reason. This has been an awesome World Cup, a lot of fun.
4: By the way, Spain advancing with a 1-0 victory over Portugal today in the first game.
5: So
4: Spain has moved on. USA Belgium coming up at 6 o'clock.
5: Which would make it USA Spain, we hope, right?
4: It sure would be, yes. Which could be a tough matchup for us. So let's get past Belgium first.
5: I know, but the water's getting vastly deeper as we go further.
4: It sure is.
5: No, but here's the thing. So I was watching, did you realize Peacock had that thing yesterday where, like, I think all the games started at the same time and 100 games were going at once and they were all on Peacock for baseball?
4: So I discovered it this morning because I was busy early in the day yesterday and then I was watching soccer all night. And so this morning I watched a couple of condensed baseball games. And I was like, who the hell are these announcers? What is going on? And then I came to realize what was going on.
5: Yeah,
4: it was
5: the Giants crew.
4: Yes, exactly. Yes.
5: And
4: everything that they had to say was, hey, you know, I know their record stinks and their run differential's terrible, but the Rockies really are better.
5: Yeah,
4: they couldn't possibly be worse.
5: They kept trying. And then all we had to hear about is the two great ballparks. These two teams have great ballparks. I tell you what, we're going to tell you about next week. And I kept going, is this like just, I kept hearing.
4: They were trying to sell baseball to you
5: yeah,
4: all day?
5: Yeah, well, it was promo reads like for the Giants. And I'm like, is this just the Giants broadcast on Peacock? Because they kept telling me about.
4: No, it wasn't.
5: It was Black Heritage Night next week.
4: Yeah, no.
5: Is what they kept saying at the San Francisco Park.
4: It was not the Giants broadcasters. No, those were, I don't know who those dudes were. They were neutral of some regard, but it was not the Giants crew.
5: Well, they kept saying that they have our guy. Our guy was the Rockies hitting coach. I thought they meant a former Giant.
4: Could have been, I suppose. Yes. Or maybe they were just friends. You know how in our radio show we turn guys into being our guys.
5: Sure.
4: Yes.
5: Sure. But
4: anyone that's appeared on our radio show for more than 90 seconds is like our best friend in the world. That's why, like, basically, Andy, like, we're still waiting, but we assume the call is coming that Nathan MacKinnon is going to want a vacation with me and you. Probably a guy, good guy's trip. We'll probably go play some golf, drink some chili ones, have a great time.
5: Well, now that he knows you've made a shanty, because I'm sure he's listening.
4: He would be more interested.
5: You have made a shanty.
4: Yes. I have constructed an ice fishing shanty in my life.
5: Well, that changes things for him.
4: And again, we got to enjoy it for like 2 weeks.
5: Did you know he's from Nova Scotia, right?
4: Yes.
5: Did you know I got a buddy, it turns out? It's wild. I had my birthday Saturday. My buddy's wife
4: is right.
5: Friday.
4: Birthday.
5: Yeah, it was completely forgettable.
4: I always forget your birthday
5: for good reason.
4: Because, you know, America kind of
5: steals
4: your
5: thunder. Big 250.
4: Yeah, yeah.
5: And plus, my birthday is usually fun. This year, not fun with, you know, half the state on fire.
4: Yeah, it's not ideal.
5: Take some precautions. I was calling a buddy to make sure I wish his lovely wife a happy birthday, because hers is the days before mine. And he was in Nova Scotia. And I was like, really? Does it get hot up there? He goes, well, it's 85 and muggy right now. I was like, I didn't know it.
4: Yeah, they get a summer.
5: Well, but I didn't. Sometimes I wonder.
4: They do get a
5: summer.
4: Some
5: of these places.
4: They get.
5: Yeah, but is summer 75? Barely 85. It was 85 there.
4: That's hot for
5: Canada. Pretty good.
4: That's hot for Pearl Harbor. Yeah, that is certainly warm. Yeah, they get like 2-3 months. Yeah.
5: Months?
4: Yeah.
5: It's not weeks?
4: No, it's they get a couple
5: of
4: months.
5: Is that where some of his feelings come from? He's got 5 weeks of summer, that's it?
4: It's, again, these are not warm weather people. And you know what? He's a hockey guy. He wants the ice.
5: Maybe he does.
4: Yes, he's...
5: Come on, once you've been to like a nice tropical climate, do you really want the ice?
4: Nathan MacKinnon resents open water.
5: Once
4: you've been ice in front of him
5: at the beach, do you really want to go seek whales and polar bears and half of the residents you share the earth with be able to kill you and eat you?
4: I mean, I'm going to go out on a limb and say... And granted, I guess I don't know, even though he is one of our best friends, so we should know this. I don't think Nathan MacKinnon has ever gone whaling and or polar bear hunting.
5: I would hope.
4: I was just assuming he liked ice
5: whaling
4: for the hockey. I just assumed.
5: He's a Nordique. He's not a whaler. That's a Hartford problem. What are you doing? He wouldn't do that.
4: I don't know.
5: By the way, did you know there's a new killer whale version of Jaws? I was thinking of you because of the avalanche sharks.
4: Really?
5: The trailer looked about as avalanche sharks-esque as

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2: They were like ghosts.
3: No, I know, but how long was that movie? It wasn't super long, right?
2: It was like a 90 minute.
3: Oh, you did give up 90 minutes of your life for us.
2: Oh, I did. Okay. Yeah, no, it was, I think it was originally like made for the Sci-Fi channel.
3: Sure.
2: But even
3: Sci-Fi was like, we can't do this.
2: I want to say I found it on like Tubi.
3: Yeah,
2: or
3: you had to go look for
2: one of those like free streaming services.
3: Sci-Fi was like, look, we don't have a lot of standards, but this isn't this.
2: It's low for us.
3: I had a buddy, shout out Steve Thorson from Texas. He listens down in Austin.
2: Hey.
3: He proudly told me a couple weeks ago, he's like, I can sit through anything. And I said, my friend, you should not have said that.
2: Watch Avalanche Sharks.
3: Nate, I don't know when you picked us up on the app,
2: yeah,
3: but you don't know the lore
2: of Avalanche Sharks.
3: Of Nate Kreckman,
2: yes,
3: watching the movie Avalanche Sharks,
2: yes,
3: when trying to find a preview of Avalanche vs. Sharks.
2: And yet I watched the entire film.
3: Well, now you can watch Killer Whale.
2: Okay.
3: You know who else I thought of
2: it's
3: going back in
2: Killer
3: our
2: Whale?
3: It's called Killer Whale.
2: Okay.
3: I don't think it's out yet.
2: Okay.
3: And it may, I didn't get the vibe it was coming to theaters. I think it's going to be a Netflix deal.
2: A straight to streaming
3: straight, yeah,
2: feature.
3: But it's spelled Killer Whale with blood.
2: Comes out in 2026.
3: Yeah, it's happening.
2: The film was released theatrically by Lionsgate. Oh, in January of 2026. I missed it.
3: Well, yeah. It doesn't look. It looks Avalanche Shark-esque.
2: I'm reading the plot right now.
3: It's a terrible plot. The movie sucks. It's Jaws.
2: We don't know that yet.
3: All right. I'm glad you're going to do it and find out. No,
2: I do need to see it.
3: Our guy, Joey Chestnut, by the way, see, you watched Avalanche Sharks. There was once upon a time in this show's 7-year history, going on 8 now.
2: Oh, you haven't let this go yet.
3: No, where I agreed to watch the Joey Chestnut documentary. You told me you would too, and then you didn't.
2: Yeah,
3: so
2: I didn't
3: now,
2: watch
3: every
2: it.
3: 4th of July with the Nathan's thing,
2: oh.
3: I kind of hate the guy because of that thing.
2: Fair enough.
3: Him versus Kobayashi. Wasn't that the 30 for 30 mark?
2: It was a 30 for 30.
3: Yeah.
2: Did Spring watch it?
3: I don't think, no. Spring wasn't, he didn't have
4: no.
3: to.
2: See, I'm confused because it says it's both on Prime Video and on Apple TV.
3: Well, then you won't have to struggle to find it.
2: Okay.
3: Isn't it 90 minutes?
2: I don't have the runtime right in front of me, but I'm planning to watch Killer Whale
3: well,
2: now.
3: Well, you remember.
2: Ooh, 3.9 out of 10 stars on the IMDb review.
3: Well, again, it sadly looks like it takes out. Have you ever seen?
2: Rotten Tomatoes is giving Killer Whale a 16% approval.
3: Is it Blackfin or Blackfish is the movie where there was that really aggressive killer whale that they had at a SeaWorld in Mexico that actually killed its trainer? It was a
2: Blackfish.
3: Very, very angry whale, and this whale surprisingly doesn't. It really resembles that one.
2: Okay, so is Killer Whale the sequel? Like Blackfish escaped?
3: Yes.
2: Okay,
3: that's basically it.
2: Okay,
3: and now it's in a cove, and these two gals, anyway, best I could tell, stumbled into the wrong cove for summer break.
2: All right,
3: Blackfish is raising all sorts of hell.
2: And spoiler alert. Killer whale is going to eat them.
3: Well, maybe long enough to turn it into 90 minutes.
2: I'm going to find out. I'm going to find out what's going down here. I might watch it tonight.
3: Yeah. Guess what? Program alert. Be a while before you figure out what you thought of it. I need you to earmark that till closer to it.
2: I'll jot down.
3: Everyone's taking their term of vacation.
2: I'll jot down some notes for you.
3: Yeah, you're going to need to.
2: Don't worry about
3: that. I'm going to need you to watch that.
2: Hey, it's Kreckman and Lindahl. We'll take a quick break. When we come back, Andy, USA, Belgium, and these Belgians, they're big mad.
3: They're mad.
2: At USA. And I got a very important question about FIFA, the world governing body of football, when we come back. That question being, are they more incompetent or corrupt? We'll discuss that next.
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0: every playoff game. And we're going to love bringing you Super Bowl 61 on Valentine's Day. So
1: 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Thank you. I love you.
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24: So with the long. Tim Raim, only man there, able to steer it to Adams, flicks it along Tillman, he's got Balligan making a run off him, can he get around to that ball, to the deflection, Balligan scores, Flo Balligan, first to react to the deflection, he'll do the LeBron celebration, it's 1-0 U.S.
3: And he's playing tonight, sorry Royal Belgian Football Association, you don't have the same juice as a FIFA Peace Prize winner. And so Flo Balligan will play tonight for Team USA despite having been red carded in the second half of Team USA's victory over Bosnia last week. Okay, there's a lot going on here, Andy, so let's dive into all of this, okay? So as you saw, during a second half play, Balligan playing the ball, stepped on the Bosnian dude's ankle inadvertently. I got to be honest with you, I wouldn't have even given a yellow card, but optics, okay? You stepped on his ankle, fine, give a yellow. Instead, ref goes to the red card after VAR. But here's the problem. VAR was misapplied because referee Rafael Claus, brother of Santa, was shown slowed down and still images of the foul, which is in violation of VAR rules. You're only supposed to show the foul in real time. They showed him the wrong thing, which made the infraction look worse than it would have been otherwise. So the ref goes to the red card.
25: Because of the still images.
3: Because of the still and slowed down images. All right, fine, okay? This seems to me to be one where you take a look at it, you say, okay, well, we didn't follow our own protocols properly, therefore, let's correct our error, let's move on with our life, and let's let Flo Balligan go play. Which, there is a version of that that happened, Andy, only it's FIFA. So that's not actually what happened, because this is a highly unusual implementation of what we are now finding out is Article 27, which allows FIFA to be able to do this. In fact, they did this with Cristiano Ronaldo, who was supposed to be suspended the first couple of games of this World Cup, but because he's Cristiano Ronaldo, then FIFA just said, you can serve those suspended games. You can do that in a year, which is what they told Balligan, by the way. Like, hey, your suspension, we're gonna hold off for a year on this, which allows him to be able to play tonight against Belgium. And again, I want to be clear on this. This, to me, is justice. Flo Balligan should have never been red carded from that match. It was a garbage call. So there is justice in all of this, but we should note, this is all highly unusual.
25: Yes. Spring was sending us tweets all weekend.
3: Yeah.
25: Stating how seldom this happens.
3: Right.
25: A red card is rescinded.
3: So, the red card wasn't actually rescinded. Right. The suspension was suspended.
25: Delayed.
3: Yeah. It's suspended.
25: Vacated suspension. For a year.
3: Right. So, here's Belgium. Team USA's next opponent. Which I would say they have a vested interest as to whether or not Team USA's best goal scorer is going to play in the match or not. And so Belgium apparently went to FIFA yesterday and was like, hey, what's the deal? Or whatever the Belgian translation of what's the deal
25: Come on over,
3: is.
25: Have some unfiltered beers, and let's talk this right. out.
3: have some sprouts. They come from Brussels. Okay. Because so Belgium was like, hey, FIFA, what's the deal? And FIFA apparently took the request to be informed as Belgium's appealing. To which Belgium was like, no, we just want to know what's happening.
25: Yeah.
3: What is the deal with this? This doesn't seem right. Tell us what's going on. And FIFA's like, oh, they're appealing. However, FIFA has denied the request from the Belgian Football Association, otherwise known as the Royal Belgian Football Association, or RBFA, which we now know all about, the RBFA, which is not a soccer league that is played behind an Arby's somewhere. And FIFA has ruled that the request for an explanation is inadmissible, meaning that it has no grounds to appeal the decision, and the United States forward remains cleared to play against Belgium as of today. So they didn't get an explanation. This is, and Andy, I'm actually reading this off the RBFA's website today, which I know as you frequent, rbfa.be.
25: First thing I went to when I woke up today.
3: Absolutely. You always got to check for those updates. The RBFA has received the decision of the FIFA Appeal Committee, signed by its member, Mr. Salman El Ansari, which declares the RBFA's case inadmissible and confirms the earlier decision allowing the United States player Phelaren Balogun to play. To date, the RBFA has still not received any grounds for this decision, nor has it received the information it has been requesting since the start of this procedure, such as a copy of the decision and the motivation declaring the player eligible, as well as the referee's report, which is a breach of FIFA regulations. The RBFA has informed the U.S. Soccer Federation that it contests the eligibility of the player should the player be listed on the referee's team sheet. This leaves all further actions open. Okay. So again, Belgium's over here being like, what's the deal? And FIFA's just like, we're not telling you, shut up.
25: Because I said so.
3: Yes. So FIFA is refusing to tell Belgium or anyone else what their criteria was for making the decision outside of the generic point towards Article 27, which says that they can do this. So is FIFA more incompetent or are they more corrupt on this one? Because we all know what the optics is here. President Trump spoke to FIFA, talked to Gianni Infantino, old Johnny Baby, and asked for the review. And now Balogun is playing. Like, and again, I'm all for this. If you're going to, you should wield the power of your FIFA Peace Prize.
25: Sure.
3: And get Team USA's best player back in there, even if he's a birthright citizen, but get him out there to be able to play Belgium. Like, you should do that. There is justice. He never should have been suspended. So what's the problem with just being transparent and being like, oh, here's the report. Here's where our committee looked this over, and now USA's guys should get to play. How hard is that?
25: But shouldn't it have been? This should have been handled before the president did anything, though, right?
3: Anything.
25: You know what I mean?
3: Right.
25: Like, he did not need to be involved in this process at all.
3: No, it should have really been simple. It should have been like FIFA just going like, oh, we screwed up the VAR. Well, then that's not. Right.
25: Yeah, he was not supposed to be shown the still shot. He was supposed to watch it in live action, make his decision like, then as if he was just going, you know.
3: Procedural error.
25: Sure.
3: We biffed this one.
25: Right.
3: So he gets to play. The guy got screwed, which, like, he did. We all saw it. It shouldn't have been a red card.
25: That's why, from the outside, a little bit of watching this, it's been funny because first, all I saw was outrage he got the red card.
3: Right.
25: And now all I'm seeing is outrage for rescinding a red card that should have been handed out. And I'm like, all right, what is going on? I thought nobody, and again, not just American accounts. It seems to be the general soccer fan was like, that is too extreme.
3: Yes.
25: And now everyone's like, but you can't do it. Like, no, what do you mean you can't do it?
3: UEFA's been pissed.
25: Done wrong? Holy cow.
3: England's already trying to get their guy back. Like, they're because Kwanzaa got red carded in the second half yesterday, so England's just like, well, you're going to let that guy back, give our guy back to. Like, every country is just going to do this now.
25: Yeah.
3: But, again, they.
25: Didn't FIFA also kind of like. I feel like FIFA's a little bit like, hey, have you seen the ratings? Pretty good.
3: Dude, right now, like, FIFA has gone full college football.
25: Oh, they have. Oh, yeah. Yeah.
3: Yeah, I got to tell you, Andy, another concern that I have as a result of this decision with, you know, with FIFA and Gianni Infantino doing a favor for his buddy Donald Trump, I'm a little concerned maybe that this could cause people outside of our country to have an unfavorable view toward Americans. And I just, I'm worried about that.
25: Okay.
3: Mm-hmm. That could be a problem for us.
25: Yeah.
3: So anyway, he's playing.
25: Yeah.
3: Or I guess we think he's playing.
25: Well, no, he's playing. It's all done. I don't think there's any more time for anything else to happen. Now, we've got, what, 2.5 hours?
3: 2.5 hours till kickoff. But Belgium's over there being like, we don't like this. Well, we will contest this match.
25: The text line has come in with RBFA more like RBF, huh? Well, that's what they're giving.
3: They really
25: do. But do Belgium's kind of have that going on anyway?
3: Yes, aren't they like lesser French people?
25: Isn't that
3: the deal with Belgians?
25: They give you the judgmental look no matter what.
3: Yeah.
25: Oh, you're American.
3: Uh-huh. You make a fine waffle. We appreciate you for that.
25: What, is it going to be...
3: Good frites?
25: Is it going to be... Like, if you're an American in Belgium right now just trying to enjoy a summer vacation...
3: Everybody hates you.
25: Is this bad timing for you? Did you not see this one coming? This, you know what this is right now? If you're that American that happens to be over there just trying to take in some European culture... This is when Jack Corrigan decided to book a vacation that was non-refundable, or it might have been Jeff Kingery, but one of the Rockies broadcasters in 2007 decided to go to a very nice place that would not give refunds, and then the Rockies go on the most epic run of their franchise history. Well, you didn't call that one, right, did you?
3: Not really.
25: Who the hell saw America v. Belgium when they're booking a July 5th vacation, July 6th vacation?
3: Everyone's going to hate me
25: in
3: now.
25: Europe.
3: Everyone's going to hate
25: me. All of a sudden, you're like, wow, I really can't get any service here.
3: That's one where you put on your Cape Verde jersey and be like, everybody loves Cape Verde, Cape Verde.
25: Is that where you get a beret? No, I'm French.
3: I'm French. Exactly. It's anything you can do to not be American right now if you are in Belgium. They're big mad at us, the evil,
25: but
3: bad
25: Belgians.
3: Don't
25: be mad
3: Belgians.
25: At us. Be mad at FIFA.
3: Yeah, be mad at FIFA. Exactly. We didn't do anything.
25: We're just trying to play a game.
3: Look, here's the thing, Belgians. We're not good at this sport.
25: Yeah, okay? We're having a good time.
3: We have like two good dudes. One of them was going to be suspended for this game. Let him play.
25: Let the boy play ball.
3: The other thing that's so funny about this uproar is it's like... It's not like it's Mbappe or Erling Haaland. Like,
25: right.
3: Flo Balogun's a good player. Don't get me wrong. He's maybe our best goal scorer we've ever had. Him and Clint Dempsey right there at the very top of just like best pure scorers we have ever had. But like, I don't even think he's like a top 50 player in the world. Good player for an American. We're doing our best, all right? We got one arm tied behind our back because all of our good athletes are out there playing American football, or they're in the NBA and they're getting traded to the Sixers. I don't know. So anyway,
25: this is
3: what's going on. This is now an international incident that has occurred.
25: But it's FIFA. You're not shocked. But you remember the last World Cup? Do you remember all the crap that came out of that? No, we forgot about that already.
3: It was pretty bad.
25: Okay. Hey, wait. Guess what? I got news for you.
3: Quite terrible.
25: Hey, future headlines. There'll be more of this in 4 years again. I don't even know a lot about the World Cup. I know there's going to be controversy and scandal.
3: If you can't trust FIFA, what is there left?
25: What do we have left? What's the purity of sport? Next thing, we're at pros in the Olympics. Oh, wait.
3: In the meantime, go USA. It's the Craig with the Lindahl Show.
0: The Broncos, the Rockies, the Avs, the Nuggets, and the FIFA World Cup.
3: We have got all the World Cup fever.
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0: All right, so Nikola Jokic has spoken in Serbian, but he has spoken nonetheless. This from Sam Amick of The Athletic, and shout out to the DNVR guys who got this video out pretty quickly today. Nikola Jokic told reporters in Belgrade today that he plans to re-sign next summer and still intends to spend his entire NBA career in the Mile High City. 31-year-old three-time MVP has been consistent with this sort of messaging for years, including a statement in late April that he wants to be a Nugget forever. Yet, as league sources close to Jokic explained, he wants to wait on his next contract to add another year of max money, approximately $80 million to his deal. He has one guaranteed season left on his current contract with a player option worth $62.8 million for the 27-28 season.
1: So that's interesting. So not only because we had given you the numbers earlier, if he signs now, it's 4 years at 270, 280, whatever it is.
0: 280, yeah.
1: If he waits, it becomes 5 years at 400 million. So if
0: I think it's five at 360.
1: Is it 360, yeah, not 400?
0: Another year of max money would be approximately $80 million, 280 plus 80. I'm going 360.
1: I was
0: going
1: to say, does it raise the value all throughout the contract and maybe not just the 1 year?
0: No, I think it's because it's based on salary cap projections and a percentage. It's like 35% or whatever it is of the cap. However, and we were talking about this last week, like they've even figured out like typically like the cap outpaces the max contract. So by signing the longest term deal, you actually could cost yourself money. Funny to think you're screwing yourself by signing a $360 million contract.
1: Sure. Bottom line is, in my opinion, you know, we've kind of talked about this. Everybody's looking for the breadcrumbs right now. And look, I think what Denver's dealing with, and I'm not just trying to homer this thing up. I legitimately believe this because one of the persons that I talk to the most about Jokic is Scotty. And Scotty's been around him a long time. And Scotty has said he just doesn't buy that he wants to leave.
0: Yeah.
1: He likes it here. He said last year he loves the version of anonymity that he has here. Now, he doesn't have complete anonymity, right? People will recognize him eventually. But he talked about just in the fall or maybe even in the winter, I can go to Wash Park and not everybody's all up in my business.
0: No, it does.
1: That's not going to happen if he goes to L.A. That's not going to happen if you go somewhere else now that you're an established NBA superstar.
0: And they're very different media markets. No, like there's, you know, an automatic connecting of the dots of, well, he'd want to go play with Luka with the Lakers. And it's like,
1: I think he wants Luka to come here.
0: Joker
1: he even joked about that.
0: Right.
1: He said, you can come to Denver.
0: Or they would like, you know, Spring and I were talking about this last week. Like, there's some markets where I could see Jokic, like, enjoying the quality of life.
1: Sure.
0: Like, what if he and Luka Doncic, like, you know, reverse engineered a old school destination trip to Chicago and go play for the Bulls.
1: Yeah, with the Serbian population.
0: Yeah, big Serbian population. They actually have cap space. Like they're one of the few teams that could do something like that. But again, for what?
1: Well, and Scotty's talked
0: about, he's happy here.
1: Right. And Scotty's talked about this on the air. Guess what? He's a dad. And Scotty's talked about how his daughter's in school now or whatever.
0: Right.
1: And so she's, you know, like, again, they're kind of settling into life here. That doesn't guarantee something won't happen.
0: Right.
1: But I would also say this. The headline that I'm getting out of this is he may be telling us, this is my last contract. So I'm going to make it 5 years, the max amount I can, and I'm done after this.
0: Yeah, play through. I think it would take him up to being 37.
1: Yeah. I don't think we thought we'd see that much of him. Remember that? Remember after the championship? And
0: I was worried he was going to be done at 32.
1: Right. So this is already extending past some of what we thought, but I think, to me, this could signal his last contract in the NBA, period.
0: Well, and again, kind of using your line of thinking there, which I think you're very much onto something, is, as he said today in the quote, there were two words in there in the translation, but it's strictly business, is that Joker views NBA basketball as his job. This and this is how I maximize my earnings. I make another $80 million if I wait until next year. Just like he didn't sign last year, and I was like, well, of course he wouldn't. He can make another whatever $70 million. Now it's, well, I can wait another year and make another $80 million. I'll just go ahead and do that. And also, you know, you can look at it and go, I had a lot of injury risk in doing that. If Nikola Jokic suffered a catastrophic injury this year, guess what? The Denver Nuggets would still pay him.
1: Yeah.
0: They still would. Because you still, no matter what, you would still get the back end of that contract, and I think he's going to be a very good basketball player. Maybe not the best in the world or top three in the world anymore, but he'll be one of the best basketball players in the league until the end of his contract.
1: Let me ask you, and I'm being serious about this, because again, I think a lot of people, we may have to wait to talk Peyton Watson next segment, top of the hour, because I'm dead serious about this. One of my main concerns with Aaron Gordon, and one of the reasons why I think the Aaron Gordon market has been nothing more than a rumor to this point, is the injury history.
0: Yeah.
1: And those injuries take away the absolutely awesome all-star player that he is when he can't jump properly on that calf.
0: Yeah.
1: He's just a very average player. Dead serious. What is an injury to Jokic, short of being paralyzed, that you would be worried about taking away the greatness of his game? Like, what, you know what I'm saying?
0: It's like, the lower body stuff would still be devastating to him. It really would be. Like, no, he's not an above-the-rim player, but he's got, like, the best feet of any athlete we've ever seen before, and there is a lot of stress on that. He is...
1: An ACL would be tough.
0: It would be really bad. Obviously, the lower... I don't even want to say the term, but the lower leg. Like, yeah, and any one of those... would sap him of a little bit.
1: But the brain would still be there.
0: The brain would still be there.
1: His ability to see things would still be there. I don't...
0: Yeah.
1: I mean, it would have to be something very devastating in my mind to raise the level of concern that he couldn't get back to some form of a really good basketball player compared to my concern that if Aaron Gordon can't get this calf right,
0: exactly,
1: I'm not sure we're ever going to see the guy I love to watch play again.
0: Exactly. Yeah. No, or at the least at any kind of consistent level. No, you're right about that.
1: Which is why I think even the injury concern is not as big as some people want it. Now, sure, again, you know, could do the old Kyle Shanahan. We don't know if we're going to be here next week, but
0: he's not a super explosive athlete.
1: Right. He's not Anthony Edwards hoping that everything comes back right so I can power to the rim like Michael Jordan and take the beating it requires as I'm in midair and smacked around by guys twice my size.
0: But, you know, but the big guys, I mean, with Jokic, it's the big guy stuff. It's the getting lumbery.
1: Yeah, you know, I guess like I would say this. The back would, you know, I don't love hearing about back injuries.
0: The back stuff. I mean, he's already got the wrist stuff and the back stuff that he already kind of deals with. Yeah, big guys, just their decline generally comes in that way.
1: But to your point, I still think there'd be a healthy contract regardless, not still the max.
0: Yeah, no, you'd still pay him. And you would, with his work ethic, you would never have to worry about whether or not he would work hard enough to be able to get himself back. Like, he would. He takes this stuff super seriously. He is as professional as it comes when it comes to this sport. But also, like, again, I think when he says it's strictly business, it's a pretty good tell. That's not to say he doesn't love being on the Denver Nuggets. He doesn't love playing in the NBA. He doesn't love playing with his teammates here. Like, I'm sure that thing is all very true, but, like, he's here for work.
1: There's more money to be made if I add another year.
0: Right.
1: That's what he's telling me in my mind.
0: 80 million bucks.
1: Here's my question to you in the last 30 seconds or so we have before the top, because I do want to talk Peyton Watson. Have you been shocked by how this first week or so of free agency has gone down?
0: No.
1: You before you and I departed... About 10 days ago, you had told me in a break, you get the vibe this may be a run it back.
0: Yeah.
1: So we'll see.
0: Yeah. But
1: it's headed that way.
0: They have not shed any salary yet.
1: What do you think happens with Val after the signing of the Mavs big man?
0: Oh, adios. Yeah. No.
1: But is that just a mutual agreement?
0: Yeah, I think that was going to be the case.
1: Are they just negotiating cap relief here now? Or what
0: no,
1: are we
0: they're
1: doing?
0: they're hoping somebody trades for
1: Wants
0: him
1: real quick. And they can buy out the contract.
0: Yeah,
1: or whatever.
0: They'll hold off as long as they can. But no, he's done. He's gone.
1: That's what I figured.
0: And they got Bagley. And by the way, I like
1: Bagley.
0: That move.
1: Yeah,
0: I like that move. I really do, and I'm glad that they brought back Tyus Jones. I like that move as well. So, yeah, let's dive into some of the Peyton Watson stuff when we come back. But, yes, Jokic saying today he still wants to be a Nugget forever. Nothing terribly surprising. It's Craig and Lindahl on Altitude Sports Radio.
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15: 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Got some slowdowns out here, especially that stretch in I-25 starting quite up through the downtown area. Got some delays and heavy traffic stopped on 25 heading down to Cowata Boulevard. 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I'm Susan Field with traffic and Altitude Sports Radio 92.5.
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0: Hey, we're inviting you to watch the World Cup with Michelob Ultra for USA Belgium tonight. 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
0: 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USA Belgium tonight. We're getting fired up for it right now. What is it? Sam's Army, the USA Outlaws, whatever we call our fans. They're out there waving the red, white, and blue, waving it wide and high right now in Seattle outside Lumen Field, or what do they call it? Seattle Stadium, for the sake of this.
1: Sure.
0: By the way, did you catch FIFA trying to get away with calling it the Estadio de Ciudad de Mexico and not call it Azteca?
1: Really?
0: Everybody knows what it's called, guys. Okay. FIFA. Anyway. So we got some NBA stuff going on.
1: Rich guys don't share money, Nate. Just.
0: Can I have some?
1: At the end of the day, just remember that.
0: Can I? I'd like some. Anyway, the Nuggets plan to match offers for Peyton Watson, but they're open to a sign-in trade. Sam Amick writes this in his piece yesterday. This is his lead. The Denver Nuggets intend to match any offers for restricted free agent Peyton Watson when the NBA's moratorium lifts on Monday. That having had happen today, said league sources who were granted anonymity to discuss the ongoing negotiations. Yet, as the Nuggets and Watson's agent, Rich Paul of Clutch Sports Group, have continued to be a part in negotiations for a new contract, sources say Denver is also very open to the prospect of a sign-and-trade for the 23-year-old forward. As we've seen several times this offseason, the rules relating to restricted free agency have created a challenging landscape for players in that position. Andy, let's begin with this. Peyton Watson would like to, and according to rumors that we are seeing circulated, make upwards of over $25 million per year.
1: Wants to be paid more than Christian Brown once said.
0: Which, fair enough.
1: Sure.
0: Yeah. Can't really argue. Can't push back all that much, although Christian Brown did play in the playoffs and Peyton Watson didn't. But that said, he'd like to get big time dough. The Nuggets are signaling to the rest of the NBA, we're going to match whatever offer you throw around.
1: Yeah, we're not going to just let you have them.
0: Yeah.
1: Doesn't mean he'll stay a Nugget.
0: Right.
1: But you can't just have them.
0: Exactly. So, right now, if you are an outside NBA team and you're the Clippers or the Nets, which seem to be like the two teams that have the wherewithal or cap space to be able to do this right now, do you call up Rich Paul right now and say, yeah, no problem. We'll offer Peyton Watson, $35 million a year. How's that sell job?
1: Well,
0: $35 million a year for a player that has never been a regular starter in the NBA.
1: Right.
0: Started a lot of games last year because of injuries, but he's not a starter.
1: No, and his best stretch was 6 weeks of basketball.
0: Yeah.
1: Now, guys get paid off of a good short period if that shows the ceiling that you've talked about the time, right? Matt Flynn, great one. Woo, that was good off the top of the head.
0: Thank you.
1: Jeremy Lin was fun for 2 years, right?
0: Right. It happens.
1: $35 million. See, what's crazy, Nate, when you throw that money, I'm like, gosh, would the Nuggets match that then? I don't know. Good night. You got to just say, no, we're not matching that.
0: They would not. And Denver would look at that team and say, all right, we'll do a sign and trade if you want them that bad. And so then some team would have to be like, well, we'll give up $35 million a year to Peyton Watson. And, oh, by the way, we'll send the Denver Nuggets 2 first-round picks. I like Peyton Watson a lot. I can't justify that if I'm an NBA general manager.
1: No.
0: That's
1: 2 first-round picks?
0: Right. And you're the Clippers.
1: Yeah.
0: Like, you're going into a full rebuild.
1: Yep.
0: You're the Nets. I don't know what you're doing if you're the Brooklyn Nets.
1: I don't think they know.
0: Right.
1: And do they still, who was the connection there? Rudy Fernandez? Who was the connection that knew Michael Porter Jr.?
0: Yeah.
1: I mean, the fact that they haven't reached out, is that suggesting at all maybe their insights into what Peyton is?
0: I told you this in the break, Andy. There could be an offer that comes down for P1 in the next 5 minutes.
1: Sure. We could be reading it before the end of the show.
0: He could be signing an offer sheet somewhere else for some insane amount of money. I'm not saying it's impossible. I'm watching the way the NBA winds are blowing today, and I'm like, is that coming down? Is that happening? Is this actually going to happen where Denver is going to get put into that position? I mean, the Lakers, they sold out to get Walker Kessler, who is a restricted free agent. He didn't want to agree to a contract extension with the Utah Jazz. Gets a deal done with the Lakers, 4 years, $130 million. That was what, two unprotected first-round picks and 2 first-round pick swaps going back to Utah. I mean, if you're the Jazz, you're like, yeah, we like Walker Kessler, but like, if you're going to give us that, okay.
1: Right.
0: And if you're Denver, like, if some team makes a Walker Kessler-like offer to you, I say you take it.
1: I would do 1 first-round pick and 1 first-round pick swap.
0: Quite
1: That's
0: honest,
1: what you got for Peyton Watson,
0: because,
1: dude?
0: Because you can swing a trade later. Like, you now have ammunition to be able to work with a little bit.
1: Exactly.
0: Like, I let me raise my hand and say, look, my first option is Peyton Watson's on the Nuggets next year. I would prefer that. That's a basketball player that you know, that knows your building, knows your people, is ingrained in this lineup. Coaches know exactly what to do with him. Like, I think the best case scenario here for both Peyton Watson as a basketball player and for the Denver Nuggets is that Peyton Watson plays basketball for the Denver Nuggets. That's the best situation. It may not be financially feasible, in which case, yeah, fleece some team out of all their first-round picks, and then cool, go do something with him.
1: In a way, what I won't have a problem with, I thought Joe Sakic said something incredibly, I thought, of course it's insightful, he's the guy making the moves, but I just thought it was an interesting nugget inside of the philosophy, okay? Where didn't he say at the presser last week, he had a presser and he talked about how, I want to make sure we have a lot of cap room at the trade deadline.
0: Yeah.
1: He basically said, I want a team good enough to start the year with, and I want to have a little in my bank account to go shopping for what I need when the needs reveal themselves at the trade deadline. To your point, the Nuggets could kind of do the same if they needed to a little.
0: And use those picks.
1: And maybe it's not the trade deadline in this scenario, but once you've loaded up on some first-rounders, as you pointed out, part of the problem, you know why you can't get rid of some of your bad contracts? You don't have a first-rounder to attach to it to make it a little more tasty. That's why you've got Zeke Nagy still hanging out here.
0: You have some second-round picks in, like, 2049.
1: Yeah. 2075.
0: Some of these years they're throwing out there, I'm like, that feels optimistic.
1: Who's going to be running those picks? How do you dial up a GM and go, hey, you and I probably won't have the job, but I'd like to trade you a 2035 second-round pick?
0: Yeah, the longer this all goes on and the quieter it is, I think the more likely that the Nuggets retain the services of P. Watt. And Again, like I know there's that portion of the fan base that is just screaming
1: for something to happen,
0: for change, right? For something big to go down. Somebody needs to get shipped off. Somebody's got to pay for what happened against Minnesota. Whether it's Jamal or AG or Christian Brown, somebody's got to pay for this failure that this team isn't good enough. And I'm not even necessarily saying that's wrong. There is some merit to all of that, because guess what? This team has had disappointing playoff finishes each of the last several years. But I also do know that when this team was together and they were healthy last year, I looked at that team and I said, I think they can win an NBA championship this year. We had open discussions about that on this very radio show. There's a lot of things that are a hell of a lot worse than running back a 54 win team.
1: Yeah, and again, look, I get the outcry. Believe me.
0: Yeah, I understand.
1: But you brought up all these fears again. The waning days before I took my little break. You had said, if we have these injury concerns, why wouldn't the rest of the NBA?
0: Exactly.
1: And what you're finding, and here's the other thing we're finding out. I know everybody is screaming, going to the second apron, money be damned. I just want something to happen. I'm sick of this time
0: pay
1: of
0: everybody.
1: Year. But dude, the entire league, folks, does not want the second apron. And you're now seeing the proof.
0: Mm-hmm.
1: You're seeing the proof of it right now in front of you. Nobody wants to pay that much for players, period. It's become the hard cap without calling it a hard cap. That is the level that the owners have said, we are not going to. We're not going to do this because of the excessive money you pay for the player, and not just to the player. Because what happens if you pay, you got the repeater tax, which all of a sudden the player's not getting the money. Who, by the way, who does get the money when you pay that extra tax? Does it just go to some NBA slush fund or something?
0: It goes into a gigantic pile of gold coins, and then Adam Silver swims through it like he's Scrooge McDuck. Yeah.
1: I can see that. Gets a monocle.
0: Yeah, and plus, like, I mean, look at that guy. Pantless. Like, he's very aerodynamic. You know, like, he can just cut through the water. That guy could swim through gold coins like you wouldn't believe.
1: Scrooge McDuck didn't have any pants either, right? It wasn't just Donald. The Duck family all went pantsless, didn't they?
0: I believe
1: Scrooge McDuck had the nice coat, the top hat, and the monocle, but I believe also was missing the pants.
0: As I look at a photo, so Scrooge McDuck, I will say this for Scrooge McDuck, is that he did wear like a longer sort of red coat. It covered up a lot of his bottom half, but as far as I can tell, there is no bloomers, there is no underwear, there is no pants.
1: Adam Silver cannot, funny enough, go swimming through gold coins without at least a Speedo.
0: I mean, if it's in his personal vault, I suppose he can do it.
1: Sure. I mean, you do what you got to do, I guess. But was
0: that the mental image that our listeners wanted to today?
1: Well,
0: the bottom half
1: these
0: of
1: are
0: Adam
1: people
0: Silver.
1: That make that watch on Twitch. I think you're used to disturbing, off-putting images.
0: Adam Silver going full dinger.
1: Whoa.
0: With his donger.
1: Do you see when Dinger attacked, was in, not attacked, but just made himself at home in the Rockies broadcast booth, that I couldn't tell if Spilly and Drew were enjoying it or not? Because, I've done that thing that they've done.
0: Yeah.
1: Okay? Dinger, no mascot talks. Unless they, like one time, I know the guy who is Miles, and he did say something to me one time on a game, but that's it. But for the most part, you don't interview the mascot on air because they don't talk. I told you one time we had Darth Vader show up on a Star Wars night for the Mammoth, and he sat in between me and Josh Gross as we were trying to do the broadcast, and as we're going to break, I'm like, or getting ready to come out of break, I'm like, hey, can we ask you a couple questions? He goes, Dah, I don't have the voice changer. So instead of talking to us, he just kept doing the little inch sign for pinch the neck.
17: You were part of a rebel
1: kept
17: alliance.
1: Trying to do that
17: a traitor.
1: To everybody.
17: Take her away.
1: And all we had, and again, this is not, you know, the man, not a high dollar broadcast. We had a GoPro that they would access every now and again for the booth. And so for non voice changing Darth Vader, you couldn't even get the scuba suit. He didn't even have the scuba suit breathing. He even had the. He couldn't even do that. You are walking around as the most worthless Darth Vader I've ever come across. And all you're doing is try to pinch players that are about 300 yards away as we sit in the club.
0: That was
1: I don't know
0: his
1: what
0: bit?
1: You think you're doing. Are you trying to insult a guy
0: he
1: with
0: did
1: this?
0: The,
1: that's
0: he,
1: it?
0: He did the kids in the hall like crushing your head.
1: That's it. He just did a little pinch sign. And everybody, I was like, why is he on the... I literally finally go, why is the guy... I can't see Josh and I can't see the game. The guy's big damn suit like he's Lord Helmet. I'm missing half the action, can't do my job, and the dude can't even talk. Get out of here! Thrift store Darth Vader?
0: You needed to do that bit on the game is what you needed
1: Grogu,
0: to do.
1: You are as worthless as Nate's take on Boba Fett.
0: Boba Fett does nothing. He does nothing.
1: You angered so many Boba Fettians that day.
0: True thirds, doesn't it? He does

0: 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It's been 2 years now, and it still looks like the day it went on.
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3: And I like Boba Fett, but that's a pretty lousy ending.
4: Thank you. I'm just, all I'm trying to do is open some eyes. It's the Craigman and Lindahl Show. We'll take a break when we return.
3: We got a Bronco topic. I got a question. We've ranked. We're doing that, right?
4: We're ranking.
3: We agree to that?
4: Yeah, we're ranking. I'm with you.
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4: No,
3: we're
4: no,
3: staying on I-25. No bathroom break.
4: You're doing great.
3: No, we've got the roster rankings for the entire NFL. Nate Kreckman's going to take his guess
4: and
3: as to where the Broncos fall.
4: Roster ranks. I think it should rank very highly.
3: Higher than Boba Fett?
4: Yes, because they actually do things. 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
3: Guys, Andy Lindahl for Southern Steer Butcher. 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

0: Oh, we are just about 90 minutes from the start of USA-Belgium in Seattle as Team USA looks to advance. They would take on Spain in the quarterfinal round, but they've got to get past those pesky Belgians first.
1: Big man.
0: Coming up tonight, and
1: they're not sharing their unfiltered beer.
0: They've got the chip on their shoulder in the biggest way.
1: No pollen or Hefeweizen for you.
0: Andy, could the Broncos convince Erling Haaland to
1: play tight end?
0: Leave his, I don't know, billion-dollar contract, whatever it is, at Man City and come play for the Broncos?
1: Say that again. How much? Billion?
0: No. I don't know what they're paying him.
1: Listen.
0: But it's a lot.
1: We've seen the draw of the beautiful game.
0: Yes.
1: He's got a lot of money to make there. So billion. I'm sure there's billion-dollar earning potential with everything he could probably put together. So no.
0: So Erling Haaland, the Norwegian star, two goals yesterday, and Norway knocked off Brazil. This dude is so friggin' good. 6'5", 205 is what he's listed at on the ESPN FC site. He's been clocked at over 36 kilometers per hour, a.k.a. 22 miles per hour.
1: That's pretty fast.
0: Which basically makes him, like, as fast as any of the top five guys in the NFL. And he's doing it at 6'5". He's like punt returner fast.
1: Oh, yeah.
0: At his size. Now, you know, if you were to come and like play American football, which again, I don't think he's going to, but if he were to, like, hey, you know, pack on, I don't know, what, 25, 30 pounds.
1: Yeah, get make him a tight end.
0: Yeah, get him a football body.
1: Sure.
0: Yeah, you know, hell, he could be an outside linebacker. And,
1: yeah.
0: And yeah, that dude, though, is incredible.
1: Well.
0: And he's also fun. Like, he's in on the joke that he looks like an 80s movie villain or one of the Targaryens or, again, take your pick.
1: Take your pick of the narrative, but he doesn't shy away. He's having fun with his fame.
0: Yeah.
1: As you wish some guys would.
0: He was out shopping for cowboy boots.
1: Yeah, yeah.
0: It looks like he's a pretty good time. So I got into Erling Haaland. Do you remember I adopted a Bundesliga squad back during COVID because Bundesliga was one of like the first sports leagues in the world to return. And at the time, Haaland was playing for Dortmund, which even though I'm a Gladbach supporter, I was always a big fan of Erling Haaland because like he was so fun. Like he would dance after he'd scored goals and stuff like that. So in, you know, all of the like highlight packages that they would show, like going to commercials and everything like that, he was all over those things. And it was just like, this guy's awesome. This guy is too much fun. And again, now he's like a gajillionaire and he's one of the best players in the world.
1: I didn't know you were a fan of the Lou Dortmunds, but okay. I'm glad he's got a fan club.
0: Well done.
1: Yeah.
0: Well done. It's, you know, you don't like to play soccer against those guys. They're always kicking you in the neck.
1: That's right. Yeah.
0: It's bad time.
1: They're always right on the edge of things.
0: Clutching and grabbing things. All right, Andy, you got let's do it, man.
1: The ESPN list, because it's the summer list time.
0: All right, let's list.
1: We've officially waded into the waters,
0: all right,
1: folks,
0: what's
1: for the
0: our
1: next
0: list?
1: Month. This is every NFL roster ranked.
0: Ranking rosters.
1: 1 to 32.
0: Ranking rosters.
1: Now,
0: I love a ranking like this, by the way, because I feel like this is one Denver will do very well on.
1: Yeah, I don't know if I'm surprised or not. I guess going off of last year's results, slightly surprised at the ranking.
0: Can I take a stab at it?
1: Please do. And by the way, Erling Haaland would have to play tight end because that's the biggest listed weakness for the Broncos.
0: So if he's going to play for the Broncos, he can be a tight end.
1: That's the weakness.
0: Yeah. I'm going to go Rams 1, Denver 2.
1: Oh, no.
0: No?
1: No, sir. Not at all.
0: Really?
1: Yeah. Matter of fact, let me go see who is 1.
0: Roster rankings. I would have put Denver high. I would have put the Rams
1: high. Rams are 1. Congratulations to you.
0: Rams are 1.
1: This is, again, the ESPN list.
0: Okay, Seattle 2?
1: 2 is going to shock you.
0: Seattle 2?
1: No, sir. They're 3. But 2 is an NFC team.
0: Niners?
1: No. They were part of a big trade, but they weren't the receiving team.
0: Dallas?
1: The Eagles.
0: Eagles
1: number 2.
0: Eagles 2.
1: Remember, they traded A.J. Brown to the Patriots.
0: Yes.
1: So.
0: It's a very good roster.
1: It is a very good roster, but again, and okay, a couple questions. So
0: Seahawks three.
1: Three. Who do you think is four?
0: Denver?
1: No, sir.
0: Still
1: they're
0: not the
1: top five. They're not top ten. They're not top five.
0: Okay, still an NFC or AFC team?
1: AFC. First AFC team shows up at four. Top AFC team ranked.
0: I'll say Baltimore.
1: Buffalo.
0: It's Buffalo, okay.
1: Baltimore's five.
0: Is Buffalo's roster better than Denver's? Their quarterback is better
1: ESPN
0: than Denver's?
1: ESPN seems to think so.
0: Okay. But you said Buffalo four, Baltimore five?
1: Baltimore five.
0: All right. Niners?
1: At six, it is an NFC team. It is not the Niners.
0: Green Bay?
1: No, sir.
0: No, sir. Uh-huh.
1: They've got podcast problems.
0: Who is it?
1: Detroit Lions.
0: Oh, yeah. The Lions roster is not better than the Broncos.
1: I would
0: roster.
1: Agree, but according to ESPN, they want to claim it is. Okay. How about at seven? AFC team.
0: New England?
1: Yes, sir.
0: That's another roster that's not better than Denver's.
1: Who
0: clearly, like very clearly. Like last year when they played in the AFC Championship game, I would have told you, yeah, Drake May is better than Bo Nix. After that, I would take the Broncos at almost every position.
1: But what about the addition of A.J. Brown?
0: I mean,
1: does
0: yeah,
1: that change your mind?
0: Like, yes, that makes their receiving room better, but like also the receiving room couldn't have been much worse in terms of star power. Right now, if you're telling me the Broncos have Cortland Sutton and Jalen Waddle, which you would be telling me that because they actually do, I would take Denver's receivers over New England's receivers.
1: Okay, I'm not arguing.
0: Even with A.J. Brown, I like the depth of the Denver room better.
1: It's interesting because they list, here are the little sub-notes you can get for every team. Biggest strength, biggest weakness, X-factor, and non-starter to know. So the X-factor for New England, because this is what I wondered about, and I think it was exposed in the Super Bowl, was offensive line.
0: Yeah.
1: And that's the X-factor.
0: Yeah.
1: So they're saying maybe left tackle Will Campbell improves in his second season over first-rounder Caleb Lemieux, or maybe he takes over, but...
0: See, Denver has one of the best offensive lines in football.
1: Well, and that's their strength.
0: Which, last time I checked, is pretty important.
1: Okay, where do they rank? Give me the number. So we're to seven. You got eight, nine, ten. Where are you putting Denver? Because I told you they're top ten.
0: They should be eight.
1: They are eight.
0: Okay.
1: They are eight. So... biggest strength, offensive line. Biggest weakness, tight end.
0: Is that their biggest strength?
1: I don't know. I would say the secondary is pretty darn good.
0: I would say secondary one,
1: good,
0: pass rush two, O-line three.
1: There are times where, again, without Bo Nix quick releasing the ball in the AFC Championship, did that offensive line look the way that we wanted it to? You certainly weren't blowing open holes for running backs.
0: Yeah, I was going to say, like you subtract J.K. Dobbins and your run game got real pedestrian.
1: It did. And without Bo Nix making quick decisions and running the offense the way it's kind of been designed, you couldn't hold up in pass rush necessarily either.
0: A little more banged up later in the season. Ben Powers was out with injury, but still.
1: And I'm not saying it sucks. Don't hear me wrong.
0: No.
1: But I just think there's better position groups on this team than the O-line.
0: Yeah, no, I would go secondary and pass rush.
1: Pass rusher's really good, Jonathan Cooper or not.
0: Yeah. To hell, their D-line is really good,
1: yeah,
0: too.
1: Everything on the defense is really good.
0: Yeah, the Broncos' defense is loaded.
1: Now, again, if you want to, and I don't know, you know what, with what you just mentioned right there, all of a sudden adding Jalen Waddle, there's a chance the receivers could push the offensive line for best position group on the offensive side of the ball.
0: I hope they do. I sure hope they do.
1: Count on it, sounds like.
0: I sure hope they do.
1: And it would be nice if the running backs got in there, too.
0: And stay
1: healthy. X-factor for 2026, Bo Nix, period. And they say, assuming he is fully recovered from the ankle injury that costs him the chance to play in the AFC Championship, the Broncos can get more out of their quarterback to push them over the top.
0: I'd agree with that.
1: If that happens, they're going to the Super Bowl.
0: Yeah,
1: there's nowhere else to go.
0: They can get more out of their quarterback, absolutely.
1: Who's their non-starter to know? Because I think he could soon be a starter.
0: Savion Jones.
1: Jonah Ellis.
0: Oh, yeah. Good player.
1: Because he might be the one taking over for Cooper.
0: Yeah. Yeah, he would be.
1: Okay, guess 9 and 10. Just go ahead and guess 9 and 10.
0: One's
1: AFC, one's NFC. 9's AFC.
0: I'm going to say the Niners again because I've kept saying it.
1: They are not top 10.
0: They're not
1: top 10. The Texans are 9, if you can believe that.
0: The Texans, well, their defense is so freaking good. And if C.J. Stroud rediscovers what he is or what he has shown at points in his career, that Houston can win the AFC. Sure. Absolutely. Things fall right. Because you need so many things to fall right in that sport. Houston's defense is just so friggin' good.
1: Who's at 10? NFC team. Not the Niners.
0: Dallas?
1: Nope.
0: Green Bay?
1: Nope. Oh, yes. And guess what? I also got thrown off because it is Green Bay 10 and your Niners come in at 11.
0: All right.
1: Kansas City all the way down to 12.
0: Again, when you're doing roster rankings, like you'll, and I don't know, maybe I'm giving too much credence to the rest of the roster that isn't quarterback, but like I would put San Francisco higher. I would put Houston higher. I would put Denver higher. Yeah, the Broncos roster. And even Andy, like, yes, tight end is a air quotes weakness
1: sure,
0: on this team.
1: But it's been that way for 4 years. They went to the AFC Championship.
0: And it hasn't mattered. Like, yeah, they're not special at tight end. It has not affected this offense, just is what it is. Like you hope that a healthy Evan Engram does something for you this year. That Jolie comes in and does something for you at that position. Adam Trautman will do his thing.
1: But if you get nothing from it, it's no different than the last few years.
0: Right, which hasn't mattered. As you've gone from, what, 8 wins to 10 wins to 14 wins in a three-year stretch?
1: Your defense has to remain at an elite level. Now, here's what we're going to find out.
0: And if they're healthy, I think they will be.
1: Next hour, I want to compare this team to the 2015 team, because I told you I saw a show about them over the weekend. But the 2015 team, in short note here, they had a tough time going 3 years keeping that defense special.
0: It's tough. It is. And it's, but with the Broncos, though, it's completely a health thing.
1: It is. And they continue to work in younger players.
0: Yeah, I don't see right now, like, I don't see any stars that have aged out of their most productive years. Like, I know, you know, DJ Jones is, you know, he's on the other side of 30, but, like, still a productive player.
1: He's your run stopper, though, right?
0: Yeah, exactly.
1: And they're hoping the kid that their top pick this year that they signed, Udetke?
0: Onyedem,
1: sure. Hopefully we get to know his name. Hopefully Savion Jones continues to show us some stuff that he showed us last year. He's still got Malcolm Roach in there.
0: Hugh Robinson,
1: I think, is going to be another edge rusher to watch.
0: Yeah, I like their defense a lot.
1: I do. Their linebackers, if I had a concern on the defense, I need to know that you've got some young buck linebacker that's ready to step in, and maybe that's our...
0: Red Murdoch
1: is going to come in and be a household name and be a stud.
0: He could be the guy.
1: Let me ask you this, though. Going back to the rankings, the Seahawks at 3, just that roster... Like, again, I get the defensive side of the ball. Which offense are you
0: taking?
1: Don't
0: have Kenneth Walker anymore?
1: You don't have Kenneth Walker, sir. Are you really taking the Seattle offense over the Denver offense right now?
0: That'd
1: be my question.
0: And it's I say that almost completely because of JSN.
1: Okay.
0: Yes. But
1: so you see what Jalen Waddle is? Could Jalen Waddle start to rival that a little bit?
0: I hope so. I sure hope so. Yeah.
1: But again, they've got their starters, projected starters for the Seahawks. Sam Darnold, Zach Charbonnet. Jackson Smith in Jigba, Rashid Shaheed, Cooper Kupp. Cooper Kupp's edge, he's a
0: aged.
1: He's aging.
0: Yeah.
1: Edge is next to his name. That's why I said that. Tight end is AJ Barner. Elijah Arroyo is the other tight end. Then Charles Cross, Gray Zabel, Jalen Sundell, Anthony Bradford, and Abraham Lucas. I'll tell you what, that
0: Charles Cross, who they drafted with a pick they acquired in the Russell Wilson trade with Denver.
1: But did even, well,
0: he's good.
1: You like the Seattle offensive line better than the Broncos offensive line?
0: No,
1: so
0: not
1: that's
0: particularly.
1: The thing. They got a little exposed themselves in the Super Bowl.
0: Yeah.
1: But ultimately, they had more stamina to outlast just a putrid. What a puke performance when you go back to that Patriot offense in the Super Bowl.
0: Pretty bad. Yeah, pretty bad. Yeah.
1: Of course, your guy Drake May wasn't.
0: Did Drake May have shoulder surgery, by the way,
1: that's a great question. I don't remember hearing about it, but I feel like there had to be something.
0: Okay. Yeah, because he certainly wasn't right by the time he got to that time of year.
1: Are you surprised that the Chiefs are at 12?
0: No. I think the roster stinks. I wouldn't even put him in the top half of the league.
1: Puts the Chargers. I know. Try to find the Chargers.
0: You got that quarterback.
1: Now, that quarterback. Chargers are 13.
0: That's a good. I think the Chargers have a good roster.
1: Would you put the Chargers higher? Would you put the Chargers ahead of the Bills?
0: Nobody's ever held the
1: Jacksonville
0: on that team,
1: at 16 after the loss of Travis Etienne. I still got to get used to saying that guy's name.
0: Travis.
1: No longer ETN.
0: Yeah, whatever his name is.
1: And I'm looking for the Raiders, as Nate likes to say, scrolling down, and
0: 31,
1: there they are at 27.
0: 27, who's 32?
1: Well, that's a great question.
0: Arizona,
1: it's
0: got to
1: be the
0: Miami,
1: Jets, right? I'm saying Jets. I'm going to go. We've got Arizona and the Falcons tied for 29. Cleveland's at 31. 30. Oh, no, it's the Dolphins.
0: Yep.
1: The Dolphins are 32. Where did I miss the Jets at then? I'm a little surprised the Dolphins are 32, but I guess they shouldn't be. They pretty much, the Jets are 25.
0: Yeah, Jets are going to be on the climb. Don't look out for the Jets, okay? They're this year's football Rockies. It's the Craigman and Lindahl Show on Altitude Sports Radio.

0: USA has advanced to the round of 16 in the FIFA World Cup.
1: There's the final whistle. Seattle, we're coming back. Monday night in the round of 16.
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0: All right, so Nikola Jokic has said today he's going to sign with the Nuggets next summer. And then he can get a five-year, we did the quick math on it, $360 million contract next summer. So he spoke to reporters today in Serbia and said, don't worry, I'm going to sign. And reportedly the Nuggets will match any Peyton Watson offer sheet. They're open to a sign and trade as well if somebody knocks Peyton's socks off with a $35 million a year contract or something like that, and then the Nuggets could get a bunch of draft picks in exchange for him. In the meantime, Andy, the Kings have waived DeMar DeRozan. He is a free agent at the age of 37. So if the Nuggets don't get LeBron, can they satisfy themselves by putting themselves in a DeMar DeRozan today?
1: Wasn't he? Yeah. That sound like I like a good red DeRozan.
0: He
1: was still averaging 18 points a game. I thought I saw in a tweet, right?
0: He's still shooting.
1: Still a productive player. Yeah. Can still shoot the ball.
0: Oh, man. He's one of the great shooters in the history of the league. Yeah, the guy can still knock down a jumper.
1: Isn't that really what you want?
0: Yeah.
1: Isn't that really, don't you want, I mean, this team could benefit from a guy coming off the bench that can fill it up.
0: Yeah, you don't have Tim Hardaway anymore. This is a good Tim Hardaway replacement. I mean, I like LeBron James better as a Tim Hardaway replacement, but I'll take DeMar DeRozan if you can't get LeBron, even though you're on his whiteboard of his inner circle.
1: Yeah, how about that? We get the top 10.
0: No, it's top five.
1: Thursday.
0: Hey, top five.
1: Thursday, we got the destinations.
0: Right.
1: Just the destinations.
0: Yeah, only.
1: Where do you put your reality meter? Where does this fall? I don't know how to phrase the question to you, but
0: Andy,
1: are you buying this? You know what this feels a little bit? You were here right when A-Rod came through town. Alex Rodriguez did his free agent tour. He was a Seattle Mariner.
0: Yeah.
1: He stopped by and went to Ruth Chris by the reporting and had dinner with the Rockies and let him buy him a nice steak dinner and all that. And Deion Sanders one time gave thought during his career before signing with the Niners that he might come sign with the Broncos because of his respect, or maybe it was before he signed with the Cowboys, but he said he respected Mike Shanahan.
0: Andy,
1: and in 96 it was a thing when he knew it was never a deal.
0: Peyton,
1: where do you put the reality of this?
0: Peyton Manning signed with the Broncos. Deion Sanders said, I'll come coach at Colorado.
1: Okay.
0: Luminaries. Sports luminaries.
1: Yep.
0: Sports royalty.
1: Yes.
0: LeBron James is sports royalty. People have said yes to Denver in the past. I'm not going to be stunned. If he is making a basketball decision.
1: Sure.
0: This is the best one on his list.
1: You and Jokic together.
0: Unknown in Miami. Golden State, they're all old as hell. You're old. You don't need to hang out with a bunch of old guys. You need some young energy in your life. Minnesota, get real.
1: Yeah. Yeah.
0: Denver. Denver is the place. Cleveland, been there, done that. There's nothing to do but fail if he goes back to Cleveland because it's never going to be as good as it was before. This is a fresh thing. And if he's making a basketball decision, and by the way, he's LeBron James famous no matter where he goes.
1: Oh, dude, are you kidding me? And you know what you can do here? You can still get to score.
0: You can have his documentary.
1: You go to some of those other places, they're not going to let you score the way that you once did.
0: You can still score here. Do all the scoring.
1: Yeah.
0: Yes.
1: It will stagger you. You can still have the unit all to yourself.
0: Joker will throw you lobs.
1: Hey, Joker and Jamal go hang out on the bench a minute while you get a, you know.
0: Hey, you can get a run the offense. Sure.
1: How about this? Spring just sent us this tweet. Even though we've been talking about one king in DeMar DeRozan, a guy that you've talked about in the past.
0: And King James.
1: That's true.
0: Multiple kings.
1: Well, here's another king.
0: Who else do you got?
1: I believe, right? I think he's still with the Kings.
0: King Charles?
1: Zach LaVine.
0: Oh, yes.
1: Despite exercising his $49 million player option, because he does want $49 million, said he'd be mutually beneficial. He'd be open to a mutually beneficial parting of the ways resolution.
0: Nobody ever wants to play for the Sacramento Kings for too long, do they?
1: No, but they do want the money.
0: They do. They like their money.
1: I think Zach LaVine knows there ain't no $49 million waiting for me elsewhere.
0: Yeah.
1: Let me go ahead and take that money, and then we'll figure it out.
0: Yeah, that's another guy that makes shots. Yeah, shot makers.
1: But what do you? You'd have to trade Jamal for that to happen, wouldn't you?
0: Yes. And they wouldn't do that.
1: No.
0: We were kicking the tires on an MPJ for Zach LaVine trade forever, which, by the way, I would have done. In the end, we did a MPJ for Cam Johnson trade, and now we're trying to get rid of Cam Johnson. Although maybe not. I don't know. The Nuggets have not slashed any salary yet.
1: Doesn't mean they won't.
0: It doesn't mean they won't, but for all of the these guys are cheap hand-wringing that's been going on, they haven't done anything yet. All the concerns that have been brought in, and maybe all of the concerns will eventually bear fruit, but as of yet, they haven't slashed this thing to the bone yet. Hasn't happened. I think they're going to be a good team. I think they're going to be a team that can win 50-plus games, and if they're healthy when it's all said and done next year, something they could do something really cool again. And I'm here for it all day long. By the way, speaking of Kings, does King Charles, does he call up FIFA to see if he can get his guy back after the red card yesterday? Jarrell Kwanzaa? So that happened yesterday for England, playing at Azteca. That happened in the, what was it, the 53rd, 54th minute when that happened yesterday? He gets red carded. So you play with 10 men the rest of that match. You're down a dude. You're on the penalty kill for the rest of the game. And granted, Mexico, all they tried to do was just cross the ball in, and England put all their tall guys in, and they were never able to get anything done, and England white-knuckled it to a victory. Phenomenal sporting event. Okay. So we have power plays in hockey. That's a thing. But what sport would be the craziest if upon penalty they were just like, oh, yeah, no, you don't get to replace that guy. We've ejected this dude, and you just played down a man for the rest of the game.
1: What if I'm coming up with extreme scenarios for summer radio. Holding call, the O-lineman in charge is out, and you don't get to replace him.
0: Four-man O-line.
1: Four-man
0: O-line. Or you got to move a tight end over to play tackle. Yeah.
1: And if you want to keep it fair, although our guy our guy Riley Moss would like it, a PI or a holding, you're out for a play too.
0: Okay.
1: And you go 10 in the second, you're down a guy in the secondary, you go 10 men, but
0: you're not supposed to argue balls and strikes, right? What if you were just like, you got ejected, you don't get to have a left fielder the rest of the game?
1: All right.
0: Or what if it was like, we ejected your catcher, you got to put some other guy and put the gear on him and throw him in there?
1: Yeah, screw these position players pitching.
0: Right.
1: Give me a catcher.
0: Or that's the other one, is pitcher gets tossed for plunking a batter. He gets tossed, and then you're just like, okay, one of the position guys, you pitch the rest of the game. That could happen in the second inning. You could lose a game by 50.
1: Hey, it's how you could protect quarterbacks. You spear quarterback in the head. Guess what?
0: Yeah.
1: You're down. 10 guys on D rest of the way.
0: By the way, Andy, did you have
1: what if you just made it 10 guys, period? Oh, Andy, rest of the way.
0: It's a hell of a mismatch you'd have to deal with. It's always going to be somebody open, right? So, did you happen to catch this last week? Last week Wednesday, the Cubs beat the Padres 23-3.
1: Really?
0: Then on Friday, the Cubs lost to the Cardinals. I want to say the final was like 17-1.
1: I knew it, because that's your life.
0: Exactly. So, here's the factoid. The Cubs are the second team in MLB history to win one game by 15 or more runs and then lose their next game by 15 or more runs. The other team, the Boston Bean Eaters, from September 10th and 11th, 1894, a 25-8 win followed by a 17-2 loss, both in Chicago against the Colts, who are the modern-day Cubs. The Boston Bean Eaters.
1: Well, you know what? We got the Cleveland Spiders out of the news, so I'm psyched about that.
0: The
1: that
0: Bean feels like Eaters a
1: Rockies
0: here.
1: Thing. Like, I don't know how the Rockies don't own that record.
0: Seriously.
1: Couldn't because you see it?
0: You would think because of Coors Field, yeah, they something wild like Coors that would have happened.
1: Yeah. And then they lose.
0: It took Wrigley Field to be able to make it happen. Also, Bean Eaters is so much better than Red Sox. Get that Red Sox crap out of here. Bring back the Bean Eaters.
1: But what kind of beans were you having? Lima beans? Green beans?
0: Yankee beans?
1: Yankee beans? What are those? Is that the...
0: I want my Yankee bean.
1: You got a favorite bean?
0: I don't mind a chickpea.
1: Jelly bean?
0: Yeah, I've been eating a lot of garbanzo beans of late. Love a jelly bean. Yes, absolutely.
1: Jelly beans are mid.
0: You don't like jelly beans?
1: Not a jelly bean guy.
0: Starburst jelly beans?
1: Nah, I'm good.
0: Oh, man, I'm a fan. I love those things. Those might be my favorite candy. I don't eat very much candy.
1: Jelly bean?
0: Like at Easter, you know, we put the Starburst jelly beans in the little plastic eggs for the kids. Sure. I crush all those things.
1: Way to screw that up.
0: I love them. They're fantastic. I mean, the bunny does it.
1: Just shut up.
0: The mystical cartoon rabbit does it.
1: Nobody seems to get as upset about that as they do the other guy. Anyway.
0: You mean...
1: Yeah, don't.
0: You mean Raphael Claus's brother?
1: Sure.
0: Santa?
1: Pete Claus? Like an old Pete Claus hanging out?
0: You know, Santa's just got some worthless brother.
1: Well, Fred Claus is the movie.
0: I never saw that movie.
1: Fred Claus, pretty good.
0: Was it good?
1: Hey, catch it on TBS one of a thousand times, starting like November 15th.
0: I know. I never. It's a Tim Allen vehicle, right?
1: No, that's
0: who is Fred?
2: That's Vince Vaughn.
1: Yeah, Vince Vaughn from Friends.
0: Vince Vaughn Friends, was Fred not Claus. Friends,
1: Swingers. Yeah, he's Fred Claus.
0: Okay.
1: And Paul Giamatti is the big guy.
0: Which one was Tim Allen?
1: That was the Santa Claus.
0: Okay.
1: Turns out there's 15 Santa Clauses.
0: And then who was Jingle All the Way?
1: That was, I think, Arnold. Arnold.
0: All right.
1: Schwarzenegger.
0: Okay. Okay, Arnold. That wasn't that bad. Is Erling Haaland a bad guy in any of those movies?
1: You know, he could be. All right. Now he's in Die Hard. He's blowing up the...
0: By the way, somebody on the internet pointed out that Erling Haaland looks like the bad guy from Kindergarten Cop.
1: Really?
0: Yeah. Now, I know the bad guy from Kindergarten Cop had dark hair, but the exact same face and the long hair.
1: He looks like he'd be in a Steven Seagal movie, and he's got the kid.
0: Erling Haaland, for sure.
1: He's got the kid.
0: Or like one of the Lethal Weapons.
1: But then once Seagal breaks in, they both remove their shirts and break into this total...
0: Could have been a bad guy in Die Hard.
1: I think he also looks like he could have fought Ralph Macchio had they dared to make a Karate Kid 4.
0: Yeah, Karate, yeah.
1: I read something about what went wrong with Karate Kid 3, and I wanted to just say 3. But apparently the director wanted the story to go to Tokyo, and the studio refused. Basically, the studio forced them all to go back to the big tournament. And Macchio was like, I'm 30 years old! I'm not a high school kid anymore!
0: I'll pull a muscle if I try and do this.
1: I'm no longer the Karate Kid. I'm the Karate Midlife Crisis.
0: Karate Middle Ager.
1: Kreese is long dead.
0: Hey there, Team USA. They're on the pitch getting ready to take on Belgium there in Seattle.
1: Where? Where's this stadium?
0: It's Seattle Stadium. It's not looming anything. Seattle Stadium. Craig Bennett Lindahl. High Five coming up next. 5 biggest stories of the day from around the NBA.
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20: 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The wreckage cleared to the shoulder. The highway was temporarily closed. Eastbound 76 at 74th. Traffic's moving again, jammed all the way back to Federal. It's affecting 270, I-25, and Highway 36. 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
0: We know you want the latest of what's going on in NBA free agency. We have it for you right now. We call it the High Five. It's the five biggest stories of the day from around the NBA. Mark Springer, let's go.
23: 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Nikola Jokic spoke after
0: heard of him.
23: Team Serbia's win, I believe, over Bosnia-Herzegovina today. Take that L once again.
0: Man, we're just owning those people, aren't we?
23: And he talked to the media, and he was asked about the report that, you know, he's considering delaying signing his extension this summer. Well, he confirmed that he's not going to sign this summer. Here's the quote translated to English. Quote, "My idea is to sign next summer and stay in Denver for the rest of my life."
0: Cool. Do it. Yes. If Nikola Jokic holds off for another year, he can sign a full five-year extension. This would add $80 million to the potential extension he could have signed this offseason, which takes the number upwards of $360 million by our quick math. $360 million on a five-year deal, which would take him through his age 37 season. All right, Andy. One part of this conversation that we haven't really broached today is, does this make you uncomfortable? Should this make anybody uncomfortable over there at Ball Arena?
1: I'm not going to say never. Wacky things happen. We're talking about the possibility where LeBron joins the Denver Nuggets, so that just tells you things can change in a year when you don't think they're going to go. But in my gut, I don't want to say in my heart. Your heart will lead you bad directions. In my gut.
0: Your gut has never led you in a bad direction.
1: My gut is ironclad. In my gut, because I've just heard how much I think he's expressed to people, this is where I want to be. I think he's sincere in that thought. I think he does enjoy life in Denver. I don't think he's looking to seek the spotlight or 1,000 endorsement deals or the other things that have led players away from Denver in the past.
0: He's got a Chinese shoe deal. I bet it's pretty good.
1: Yeah. I told you this earlier. I'll reiterate the point. I think what's really going on here is he may be signaling to us, I'm going to sign one more five-year deal and then I'm done. And if he waits till next year, instead of signing a four-year deal as you laid out this year, it can be a five-year deal next year. It goes up to $360 million. It's another $80 million in money. And I think that might be, he's telling us, you want to know when I'm leaving?
0: Yeah.
1: That's when I'm leaving. Now, that being said,
0: it would track.
1: If there is, however, Nate, you and I talked about this right after the Minnesota series, so I'm not just going to act like this conversation didn't happen between us in a break, and it feels like this was an off-air conversation, but it feels like it deserves to have a little light shed on it. I did ask you, are you not wondering if he's, I do think there's some frustration there. I do think he wants to make sure this team, I don't think he, you've talked about basketball being a business for him. I think he likes to compete in it.
0: He wants to win.
1: And if something happens next year where it looks like they're about to, you know, if you feel like you're sliding off the cliff, yeah, I think there needs to be some concern. But I think right now he's speaking where his mind is at right now, which is I'm waiting one more year so I can sign a five-year deal and then I'm done in Denver.
0: He himself said our team was not good enough last year.
1: Right.
0: He himself said that. Is it just an injury thing or is he looking for substantial moves? We don't really know. Again, the Nuggets haven't made any substantial moves yet outside of bringing in Marvin Bagley.
1: Well, and listen, at the same time, Nate, we don't really know. Does he want any of the guys gone? We can all play. We all love to play fantasy GM. It's part of what we do on Sports Talk Radio. But we don't know that Nikola Jokic wants any of this core broken up. That may not be his desire, whether it's the smartest thing for them or not. I still believe.
0: It's a pretty well-curated basketball team to fit in with his skill set, is it not?
1: It is. But, you know, look, I've said, I hate him being the guy. I have my concerns about the injury history or the injury viability of Aaron Gordon going forward.
0: Of course.
1: I hate to say that, but that's the case. So part of me, that my fantasy GM is saying I'm trying to find a way to move this guy. But again, the rest of the league knows that too.
0: By the way, I've got Joker's stat line from that 94-81 victory over Bosnia-Herzegovina.
1: How'd it go? Not Herzegovina, as you like to say before?
0: Herzegovina! He dropped a team-high 20 on 6 of 10 shooting. Did make a couple of threes. He was 2 of 4 from behind the arc. I would like to see that three-point shooting gain some efficiency again. 10 rebounds, 11 assists. Plus 12 in 32 minutes of action.
1: Pretty good.
0: Yeah, so
1: I think he's still got it.
0: I still like that guy. I think he's a pretty good basketball player. Luka Garza was playing for Bosnia. Hey, how about that? Anyway, go ahead, Spring.
23: High five. According to Sam Amick of The Athletic, the Nuggets plan to match any offer sheet for restricted free agent Peyton Watson once the NBA's moratorium ends Monday, but they are open to sign-and-trade scenarios if a deal cannot be reached. Talks between Denver and Watson's representation, Rich Paul of Clutch Sports Group, have stalled on a new contract.
0: Clippers, they got, you know, they got to deal with the Mathurin thing. They signed Rui Hachimura.
1: The old Joker stopper.
0: Yeah.
1: Remember that?
0: Yeah, I do.
1: The thing?
0: The Rui adjustment.
1: I'd really love to ask LeBron about that at a presser.
0: That was a good quarter.
1: It was a hell of a quarter.
0: Yeah.
1: So, well, it was the greatest effort in a sweep.
0: In a sweep we've ever seen.
1: By a losing team we've ever seen. So.
0: The Clippers, I don't know if the Clippers are still in on this thing. I suppose they could be if they really wanted
1: to according,
0: be.
1: Yeah, there was a tweet earlier claiming that they still are all in on Peyton Watson. This signing won't stop them from going after Peyton Watson if they want, but man,
0: again,
1: they
0: got the Mathurin thing they got to deal with. Like they've got their own Mathurin problem, and I don't know. Like right now, it feels like it's either the Nets or Denver, and the Nuggets.
1: Okay.
0: And okay, so Andy, let's stop here for a moment and let's go. Okay, were the Nuggets, was their foresight that this is what they thought the Watson market would look like the whole time?
1: Could be.
0: Because
1: I
0: haven't seen him sign to an offer sheet yet. Again, I'll say what I said 2 hours ago. It could happen in the next 5 minutes. But I haven't seen anybody sign him to an offer sheet yet.
1: Well, and does this end up in a place where Watson goes with a one-year deal? Just signs a simple one-year and tries to get to free agency. Is that something he can do? I seem to learn something about the NBA contract rules every year that we enter this period. But
0: I mean, if it's... you know, 1 year, or it's $100 million on a 4 year deal staring at him because the Nuggets can give him a longer deal than anybody else because of his bird rights.
1: Do the Nuggets want to give him?
0: I would assume he'd want the $100 million.
1: Would it not? Could there be a benefit to the Nuggets, though, to give him the 1 year deal and both parties see how this goes? If he were to sign a 1 year, he could get more money next year, and there could be a hotter market than what we apparently are witnessing right now as a restricted free agent. And the Nuggets could actually see, was that just 6 weeks of basketball, or is this who you are? Or do you do something with options
0: I don't think the Nuggets have to do that. I see what you're saying. I don't think the Nuggets have to do that. Nobody in the world should know more about Peyton Watson's future viability as a basketball player than the Denver Nuggets.
1: I'm with you.
0: They have all the institutional knowledge of knowing what this guy is and exactly how they view him and they view his role. Okay, so what I just said right there, think about that if you're the Clippers or the Nets or whomever, okay? And he's a 3-and-D wing, there's no doubt, but like, again, Denver knows exactly where Peyton Watson fits into the grand scheme of everything that they are and that they've built and are building, etc. Other teams, like, you gotta feel that out.
1: Well, and Nate, you brought this up with Jamal Murray. Any team that traded for Jamal Murray, you told me 10 days ago, and it was dead on. If you're bringing in $55 million or whatever he makes, guess what? You're a centerpiece player. You're the one we're building around.
0: You're the guy.
1: Going on the tickets.
0: Yeah.
1: Okay, $35 or $30 million for Peyton Watson, and it'd probably have to be $35 for the Nuggets to go, all right, you can just have that.
0: Right.
1: But if it's $30 or $35 million and he wants more than Christian Brown, that is a player that may not be the first face on the ticket, but he's one of the faces on the old tickets back in the day.
0: Yeah.
1: And he's a highlight top three guy, is he not? Does he not move into top three or four space on your roster?
0: Yeah, no, you're telling people we want this guy to be our second or third best player.
1: All right, how many teams can be sure they're ready to say that?
0: That's a great... How many owners are ready to sign off on that right now?
1: Because it's not like he made the All-Star game. He had six great weeks where we, the Denver fan base, knew he improved greatly and said that was awesome.
0: Yeah, I really
1: but most of the NBA didn't get to see that 6 weeks.
0: Yeah, we really like the guy, but that's because he's our guy, and maybe he just fits better here in Denver. Market not materializing yet. Let's keep going, Spring.
3: High five.
23: All right, I'm going to give you the current odds for where LeBron James will sign. These have changed a little bit since I looked at them this morning.
0: They're cycling frequently.
23: Yes. The Cavs, and this was the case this morning, the Cavs are now the favorites, but they're at minus 140. They were minus 175 this morning. The Heat have moved into second place at plus 300. The Warriors this morning occupied that spot. They have fallen to third place at plus 550.
0: Isn't Golden State outside of the Big Five circle? Do we know?
23: Were they on the whiteboard? I didn't look extensively at the whiteboard. Okay. I just saw the Nuggets section.
0: Okay.
23: That's all I cared about. And Brian Windhorst lists, you know, the Warriors, Cavs, and Heat as destinations that are in. As are the Sixers. who are fourth at plus 1,200. The Wolves at plus 1,500. A team Windhorst did not list is the Knicks at plus 1,800. And then the Nuggets at plus 2,000. Of the teams that Windhorst says are in on LeBron James, none of them have heard from LeBron James or his camp.
1: And I don't think they'll hear from him. You know what I could see him doing? Wait until after, at minimum, waiting until after the All-Star game next week, the baseball All-Star game. We have the one day where nothing is going on, and he just says, this is my day.
0: My day.
1: I shall announce where I am going, because then I will have all the headlines in the sports world
0: to
1: myself.
0: He's going to steal all of
1: when
0: Hunter.
1: When is the
0: Hunter
1: World
0: Goodman
1: Cup done?
0: Is going to hit three home runs in the All-Star game, and LeBron is going to steal.
1: The World Cup is not decided on a Wednesday night, right? In the middle of July?
0: I don't think so. Yeah. Okay. No.
1: So he will get, there's that dead day in sports where he could announce it, and it could be his entire, it could be LeBron day.
0: Golden State was on the outer edges of the board. Knicks, Spurs, Mavs, Celtics, Warriors were the outer edges.
1: Do you find it curious about him wanting to go back to both either Cleveland or Miami again? Like, the Cleveland thing, I get it. It's home. Maybe that's where you just go and you say, we're wrapping it up
0: here. Sure. But
1: boy, do you really... I just feel like Harden and James could be interesting together. These are all things... James Harden with a lot of places has been good on paper, and then all of a sudden... Remember, when it was he, Durant, and Paul, right?
0: Yeah.
1: And that... Was it... No, it wasn't Chris Paul. Who was it?
0: No, it was Russell Westbrook.
1: Who in Brooklyn?
0: Oh, wait. What was the order of events in
1: James
0: Houston?
1: James Harden, Kevin Durant, and the guy Kyrie Irving, right?
0: Yeah, Kyrie.
1: And that thing never happened. Never really worked.
0: Well, they were never healthy.
1: They never did anything together.
0: They played like 4 minutes of

0: 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It's been 2 years now, and it still looks like the day it went on.
1: And remember, Rhino Shield's not paint. 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
2: Shield. This is money.
3: But you don't have the Spurs and the Thunder.
4: No, that... That's
3: or the Nuggets. The Nuggets, everybody. The Nuggets. Go ahead, Spring.
5: High five.
6: The Kings will waive DeMar Rosen, which will allow him to become an unrestricted free agent. A couple teams I've seen on Twitter that have potential interest in DeRozan are the Nuggets, and the Raptors might have interest in a potential reunion
3: yeah.
6: with DeMar DeRozan. Also saw a report that DeMar himself has interest potentially in going to the Miami Heat.
3: Everybody wants to go live in Miami. It seems nice there. You can always knock down jump. I tell you what, a lot of open jump shots around Giannis. So you can always go ahead and do that. Is there a hockey story in here, too?
7: Oh, we got to get this one in we're hoping this is true.
6: Yeah, Elliot Friedman said this on his 32 Thoughts podcast about Cale Makar and the big old contract extension he's about to sign. Jesse, Leo Carlson's getting $18 million, whether it's with Anaheim or the Philadelphia Flyers.
3: Wow.
6: So he's going to break Kaprizov's $17 million mark. What is Cale going to command?
3: By the way, I just want to note that Jokic will get $80 million in the last year of his deal.
4: Yeah.
7: Yeah.
3: And we're wringing hands over $17 or $18 million.
6: Yeah. Well, it's against the NHL.
7: Peyton Watson's looking for 30. Guys had six straight weeks. We're talking about 30. Cale Makar's the best player in the world, or at least in the conversation, and we're worried about him getting 18? What are we doing?
3: Anyway.
6: Elliot Friedman on Cale Makar says, quote, "I think he's going to get whatever he wants. I'll bet you he does not max out. The Avs will go to him, and they'll be like, we could pay you whatever you want, and you deserve it. And he'll take a big number like he deserves, but I don't think he'll take everything he can.
7: Because, again, you want to win it. I think once you've won it, you want to win it again.
3: Yeah.
7: And you know, they're already seeing it right now.
3: Yeah, you got to.
7: If you take all the money, your supporting staff, do you like having six good defensemen, or do you just want to have a three?
3: And there's also the, you know, you don't necessarily hamstring the organization right now. You hamstring them when Nathan MacKinnon's contract comes up.
7: Yeah. Yeah, because then there's the old pecking order. Although I think Cale.
3: It flat out, because you would pay MacKinnon, but again, it would be Nate and Cale sitting at each other in the locker room going, "What the hell? Why are we playing with Andy Lindahl and Nate Crackman right now? This sucks. These guys are terrible.
7: I'm not blocking any shots.
3: No,
7: tell him that.
3: No, I got no sandpaper in my pants. Okay,
7: that dude's wearing goalie pads. I'm letting him have that.
3: I'm not getting in front of the net. No way." So I think that's a little bit of the thought process there.
7: It sucks for hockey players, but I think they have to, because again, they do deserve all the money, but your cap just does not grow at the same rate these other sports do.
3: Yeah. He'll get a massive chunk of hockey change.
7: Sure. But you're right. It's hilarious to hear.
3: Yeah.
7: $19 million, dude. Patrick Sertan thinks you're grossly underpaid.
3: KSC has reassigned the afternoon radio show. You guys are now the third defensive pairing.
7: We're going to need you to do a couple things for us before we enter into this contract with you.
3: By the way, you
7: want to get to 10 years of the show? Here you go. You're going to be playing some December hockey.
3: You still have to host until 6 o'clock. Yeah. And you can do the show from Ball Arena, but then you got to go warm up and get in there.
7: You're going
3: to
7: e-bug, and then you're going to go clean the bleachers. And you might have to convert back to the basketball court.
3: Pick up your own trashy animals. It's the Crackman and Lindahl Show.
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12: 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I'm Phil Constantino. 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The American success surprising to many, but not center back Chris

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17: All right, it's official. Phelaron Belligan is starting. He's in the starting 11 for Team USA. No suspension. Well, there is a suspension. It's supposedly coming in a year. Belgium's going to be big mad. Sorry, Belgium. That's how it works. USA has got the FIFA Peace Prize winner in our pocket, and he's able to make the phone calls, and our guy gets to go. Guess what? It's FIFA. It's corrupt. How else was this going to go down? And we should add, by the way, the red card was stupid, and they messed up the VAR, so just let him play. This whole thing was so poorly handled. And this is going to lead to many headaches down the road for FIFA. But in the moment, they don't care about it because they got to scratch the right back.
1: Well, and I got to imagine that.
17: I guess he's a center forward, not a right back.
1: Well, fullback, halfback.
17: Thank you.
1: Help me out here. As a guy that, you know, look, I'm one of the casuals, as they say. I'm just enjoying the ride of this thing.
17: We're all soccer experts this month.
1: This is a lot of fun, but I got to imagine
17: FIFA. I had a lot of problems with Mexico's tactics in that second half yesterday.
1: In their party that believes FIFA's probably going, you know, having this American audience interested is kind of nice.
17: It's not the worst thing in the world, right?
1: You know what I mean?
17: Yeah,
1: and I'm
17: not
1: saying that. I know Americans have watched previous World Cups, and again, I think some of the ratings are due to the fact that this is our time zones, and it's easy for us to digest.
17: Without
1: it's not
17: a doubt.
1: On the other side of the world where you're trying to watch it at 5 in the morning
17: watching
1: or something like that.
17: The footage of the England fans at the end of that match last night, and it on the screen it says 4:04 a.m.
1: Yeah.
17: And you're just like, hell yeah, those people rule.
1: Yeah.
17: Yeah.
1: But I'm just saying, I mean, that adds to it. But I got to imagine FIFA's like, wow, it's pretty cool to have the States really psyched about this thing.
17: Oh, of course. Yeah, there's a lot of people and a lot of money here. And this has been a great World Cup. It really has been. And I don't think anything that's going down on overturning the suspension for Balogun, I don't think it's going to impact this World Cup in the negative in the slightest bit. Andy, we talk about it with the NFL all the time. There's no such thing as negative headlines in the NFL. It's all just getting you excited about it, talking about it. It's a controversy. Guess what? Controversy sells. It's good for the sport, and it will continue to be going forward, okay? They were already pissed off about the Cristiano Ronaldo thing. Now this goes down with Team USA. That every red card the rest of this tournament, this is going to be a thing. And anger means passion, means interest.
1: Yeah, it means ratings.
17: Yes.
1: And guys and gals, sports is a TV show.
17: It is.
1: We say it all the time. It is. All those TV dollars that you see that they pay for the rights to broadcast this stuff, and I'm sure Fox has forked over a king's ransom in order to get this broadcast, they get to kind of call the shots, and I'm sure they were like, "Yeah, we don't really want one of our better players not be one of the reasons to tune in, not getting to play during this." And as you said, here's the other thing: ultimately, I get, and I'm even seeing something on ESPN right now saying that the fans should be happy that he gets to play, but you should be uneasy as well. Here's the reality: everybody seemed to universally agree that should not have been a red card,
17: right?
1: Don't be upset that they took away something that shouldn't have happened to begin with.
17: Okay, bad call. Bad call, and they're going back on the on the letter of the law because, okay, bad calls happen in sports and he's going to get red carded and he stepped on that ankle and I saw that. And even though it's unfortunate, it's a controversial call and now he's got to be suspended for the entire next game. And then you go back and you're like, oh, they VAR'd the thing. They VAR'd it and then they farted it because they messed up with the stupid still shot and the slow-mo, which the referee is apparently not supposed to see, which again, how hard is it to just come out and say, hey, our officiating procedures, we messed it up. He should not have been red carded. That was an excessive call. And to make good for it, we will cite Article 27. We will rescind his suspension. And instead, FIFA has just been like, yeah, we did it. Now what? What are you going to do about it?
1: Can I ask you, let's get into the granular there a little bit. Do you like the process of...
17: I hate it.
1: Let me ask you this, though. Right. But the process of you have to watch it at full speed and make your decision.
17: Yeah.
1: Could we help some American sports
17: Seriously. If
1: we weren't going frame by frame? Did the toe drag before it hit the line? Did the last fingertip maybe scrape the basketball Andy, somehow before it went out of bounds and we're now stop motioning everything?
17: If you look at a still shot of Balogun's foot on top of that guy's ankle.
1: It looks bad.
17: Yes, red card him. Watch the friggin' play. And he's going shoulder to shoulder, which, by the way, is what you're taught. That's when you're challenging for a ball. He's shoulder to shoulder, just like the Buffs. His elbow is not up. He's not grabbing or anything like that. He's making a play on the ball, and their feet get tangled up. It's unfortunate that he stepped on the dude, but sometimes you step on dudes in that sport as you go for the ball. He was making a play on the ball. That red card was idiotic. So if you watch it in real time, again, like when I was watching that game and I saw that play go down, I was just like, oh, wow, they blew the whistle. All right. That was it. That's as bad as it got. And then when I watched a slow-mo replay, I was like, oh, well, he's making a play on the ball. It's a yellow card. And then they friggin' red carded him. That's insane. But if you looked at a still photo in that moment...
1: Changes how you think.
17: Absolutely.
1: But again, this tells me, I feel like...
17: But Andy, to that point, like, how often do we see when we're watching an NFL game or an NBA game or something like that, and then, you know, a controversial call goes down, and then Twitter's loaded up with still photos of, see?
1: Yeah.
17: I told you, every Bills fan on the Jaquan McMillan interception, right? And showing, oh, no, he's down and he's got possession and McMillan shouldn't be ripping that ball away. See, the still photo shows. The still photo, it doesn't show anything.
1: Yeah.
17: It shows whatever version of reality you want it to show exactly. In that moment.
1: It's why I actually had not heard of this. Obviously, not heard of this rule till you told me about it beginning of the show. And just thinking about it, I keep thinking to myself, I think for the sake of all our sanity, we might do better if everybody just looked at things at least. You want to slow it down a touch, fine. Yeah. But I like the real-time thought.
17: Yes.
1: I go back to how it occurred and then tell me what you thought of the play. Because reffing things frame by frame is not how sports happens.
17: It's not
1: period.
17: How human vision happens.
1: We've made so many things so damn complicated.
17: The amount of stoppages and VAR reviews and everything else in the World Cup, they've lost the plot.
1: Wasn't that how you're getting to the 10 and 15 minutes of extra time?
17: Oh, of course.
1: I remember it used to be like 5 minutes of extra time. Oh, even that sometimes is a lot.
17: It tacked 11 minutes on the end of England-Mexico last night. You know, everybody in England was just like, what the hell? And then it just blows past the 11 minutes. They just keep going. Hell, Brazil, I think that, what was that thing yesterday, spring, like +7, I think they put on it, and then somehow Brazil got themselves a PK, and like the 95th minute or whatever, and then the game just kept going. And again, poor Norway is like, when is this thing going to end? Like, we earned it. Blow the damn whistle.
1: Yo, it's crazy. That is crazy about soccer. Like, how much time is left?
17: Because they put it up there, and then they're just like, yeah, we'll see.
1: Yeah.
17: Yeah,
1: this is a guesstimate of what we got.
17: We're gonna let this corner kick go down. Okay, they cleared it out.
1: I guess it's over.
17: Yes, we're done. All right, we've got to we got a Bronco thing. We got to dive into when we come back.
1: We can save it for tomorrow.
17: You want to save it for tomorrow?
1: I can put it in my pocket.
17: Okay, put it in your pocket. You sure you don't want to do it? Okay, Altitude Sports Radio invites you to watch the World Cup. with Michelob Ultra for USA Belgium, round of 16. Party starts at Stoney's on Lincoln. It's going on right now. Sandman's out there. Go see Mike Sanford. He's hosting, giving away tons of great prizes.
1: Buy him a beer.
17: Yeah, buy him a beer. Michelob Ultra. Buy him a Michelob Ultra. It's a superior light beer and the official beer sponsor of the FIFA World Cup 26. Superior is worth playing for. And now it's worth cheering for, too. Be sure to enjoy an Ultra as you cheer on your favorite team. We'll see you at Stoney's on Lincoln right now. Go, go, go.
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0: beer and the official beer sponsor of the FIFA World Cup 26. 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

0: That's Andy. I'm Nate. It's Craigman and Lindahl. Altitude Sports Radio 92.5. There's Flo Balogun. He's out on the field. He's ready to play. Alexi Lalas is currently making a very distinct point while Zlatan and Thierry Henry roll their eyes. And that's the latest as we lead up to the USA and Belgium for a trip to the quarterfinals of the World Cup. Team USA looking for their third knockout victory ever in their history in the World Cup. 0-2 beat Mexico. Last week beat Bosnia. Tonight, Belgium could be next. Of course, the Belgians, they're pretty upset.
1: They're not psyched.
0: Yeah.
1: They're not having a good time.
0: They're mad. They said 5th of July is like April 1st. It's April Fool's Day.
1: They were
0: very confused. Which, honestly, to their credit, did you see some of the quotes from the USA players after the news broke? They were like, that's an AI story. That's not real. And then they were like, no, he's going to play. Our guy is actually going to play. So, yeah, Balogun goes tonight. USA, Belgium, kickoff in 13 minutes and 36 seconds, according to the countdown right now on Fox. Andy, elsewhere in international sporting affairs, Wimbledon is going on right now. And this one comes to us courtesy of our friends over at Awful Announcing. A Sky Sports broadcaster doing a sports report wanted to give the latest as to what was going on in Wimbledon. And he was really focused on getting those names down. And that may have led to other errors. This is from today. I believe this is Sky Sports.
2: Bits of sports news. Liverpool's Neil Skupski and partner Christian Harrison of the USA are out at the last 16 stage of the men's doubles at Wimbledon. The French Open champions and number 5 seeds were beaten in straight sets by Thanasi Kokkiakis and Alexander Kovacevic. I was so worried about the names of those tennis players, I made a right mess of that.
0: Right mess of that. Yeah, he wanted to get Kokkiakis right, and instead he said straight sex.
3: Well.
0: Which often involves it.
3: You don't know what's going on in Wimbledon after hours. You could be right.
0: It's very knows? True.
3: Never know.
0: Hey, man, we've all been there before.
3: Yeah. Oh, yeah.
0: We've done it.
3: Yeah.
0: We've all messed up with bulging discs before.
3: Yeah. I had one during a news report back in the day. She was not happy.
0: What'd you say?
3: I didn't say it.
0: What was it?
3: Bulging discs.
0: Oh, it was bulging discs. Yeah.
4: But I've got bulging discs in my back.
3: Yeah. Yeah. But this was during a news story.
0: Okay. Okay. So you did it on this show. You just didn't do it back in the day.
3: I was trying to host. I was like, well, we're just let that go. And then my partner, who was the lead, decided we would not let that go.
0: No, you probably shouldn't let that go. No, you shouldn't.
3: So, no. Anyway.
0: Thanks, right. British guy.
3: Thanks. Hey, thanks. Thanks. This is what happens when news people do sports.
0: Yes.
3: Now, listen, to be fair, it's why I don't try to go report on court cases.
0: I don't know what's going on. Yeah, it's a tough one.
3: But just let us live in the sports world where we live with these names a little bit more, and you can live there.
0: And we don't do much better with Kokkiakis.
3: Sure. Ikaris, what?
0: Yeah. You had a Bronco
3: question. All right, I got to ask you a question.
0: Okay.
3: Okay? And we will do a bigger Bronco topic tomorrow. Just tune in. So, I guess Matt Smith got me thinking. He threw something to Tyler about, are you going to pay Bo Nix? And everyone's asking the question. We all ask the question, will Bo Nix get paid? What's the number that you're comfortable with? Because they said if Bo Nix is a $50 million, if I tell you he's a $50 million, not 55, not 60, $50 million is what they offer. Let's just say he goes the Cale Makar route. We had the Cale Makar story in the High Five that he may not go to the full 19, 20 million, whatever it is he could take at the time when he signs a contract, that he may actually, according to Elliot Friedman, take a little bit less when it's his turn to sign the contract very soon.
0: Yeah, but even then, it's not a, like, if Bo can get 50, he's not taking a penny less.
3: No, I'm with you.
0: Yeah.
3: But I'm asking you, 50 doesn't hit me the way 60 to 75 would.
0: So right now, Mahomes is at 63.
3: Okay.
0: Dak is at 60.
3: So Mahomes tops the board?
0: Yeah, when he redid the deal, his AAV went up.
3: Right.
0: So that passed Dak.
3: Okay, who's still due before Bo?
0: Here's at the 55 crew is Josh Allen, Joe Burrow, Trevor Lawrence, Jordan Love, and Matt Stafford. Okay. Matthew Stafford, excuse me. So here's how I'm viewing this right now. There's the 50 plus crew, which that's 12 quarterbacks in the NFL. Jalen Hurts at 51, Lamar Jackson at 52, which surprised he's still going for that right now. Then you knock it down a little bit. Daniel Jones at 44, redoing that deal with Indianapolis. And is that a franchise tag with Daniel Jones, or did he agree to that deal? I think he agreed to the deal
3: because they were going to franchise the receiver, right?
0: Yeah.
3: But then everybody got together and played nice.
0: So here's the tricky spot is, can you get to a place where you can pay Bo Nix in the Sam Darnold, Baker Mayfield?
3: Give me that number.
0: Neighborhood. $33 million a year.
3: Yeah, I'd like that. No, I don't think that's happening.
0: Baker Mayfield is currently trying to get a big old raise out of the Tampa Bay Buccaneers because he doesn't want to be there all that much. I think Sam Darnold, even after having won a Super Bowl, recognizes that's my ceiling. I probably shouldn't be pushing too much. But hey, if Sam Darnold goes out and wins another Super Bowl this year, I'm sure he's got an argument. I, for one, think Sam Darnold is compensated properly for the quarterback that he is. Like, ideally, the Broncos could pay Bo Nix $40 million a year.
3: Ideally, but I don't think that happens.
0: It's just really hard because, like, those contracts barely exist. You know, like, Bo is entrenched here. Baker Mayfield and Sam Darnold, those were both kind of reclamation projects by those franchises. They were good reclamation projects, but reclamation projects nonetheless. So getting a guy that has been your quarterback and has won playoff games to agree to something less than $50 million per year, it not only is it hard to do, it's just not really done in the NFL.
3: But here's the thing. If I can pay Bo Nix $50 million and the top end of the market goes 60 to 65, which I believe it will.
0: Yeah.
3: I'm comfortable with him at 50.
0: All right.
3: Because I think he's a top 15 guy, and that's top 15 money.
0: Yeah, it's well.
3: By I don't want to pay him market, set the market money.
0: No,
3: mind
0: no,
3: you.
0: No, I. But I believe he will want set the market money.
3: He's going to ask.
0: Yes,
3: and they're going to have a decision.
0: Yeah, and then the organization, and then it's like, okay, then you reach the tricky spot where it's like, okay, who's getting insulted by whom? Because I think that Bo Nix views himself as I'm a Jared Goff, Justin Herbert, Lamar Jackson type of franchise quarterback, and those guys all make over $50 million.
3: Let me ask you this.
0: I don't think there's a... Let me put it this way, Andy, real quick, to put a fine point on it. I don't think there's a quarterback out there that's just like, nah, you know, I'm like 15, 16, 17 in the league. You should probably pay me.
3: No, I'm with you. And his agent's not hired to do that.
0: Definitely
3: his agent
0: not.
3: Is hired to set the market.
0: Yeah.
3: And frankly, that's what the Players Association wants. Go and, you know, reset the quarterback market every year because it's your turn. But I would say, if you're Sean Payton and the Broncos, are you able to go to Bo? If Bo does not take, let's just say the numbers don't make the big jump that we'd like to see. Let's
0: this
3: just
0: upcoming
3: say that,
0: season.
3: Yeah, it stays the same, and there's still the winning.
0: I tell you what's going to be tricky, too, is just by adding Jalen Waddle, theoretically, that should be a boon just to his counting stats.
3: Well, it should.
0: Just touchdowns, yardage. Those numbers.
3: He's an elite weapon in the exact routes you love to throw.
0: But we also know with quarterbacks that those statistics tell a tiny sliver of the story of the kind of football player that you are. And in the advanced stuff that tries to isolate out quarterback performance, Bo typically scores mediocre to poorly on a lot of those kind of statistics. So there could be a jump in simply the Broncos offense scoring more points because the talent around Bo Nix is a little bit better. He may still just be what he is as a quarterback. He could just be a quarterback that's getting elevated by good weapons around him. And the Broncos could make that argument.
3: A lot of people that argued that he shouldn't be picked in the first round said he might be near the top of the ceiling.
0: Yeah.
3: And so far, we could be seeing that if the numbers don't take a big improvement again.
0: Yeah.
3: But I'm just saying, is there an argument for Sean Payton to be able to go and say, look, dude, we've put a lot around you, and we can't continue to put a lot around you if you think you're a $60, $70 million quarterback?
0: I think every organization tries to say that to football players. I don't think it goes real well.
3: Well,
0: that's not really a take a discount sport.
3: Something when Matt said pay him $50 million, I thought to myself, I'd be comfortable paying him $50 million. It's when you go to near the 60 or beyond that I'm not.
0: Because right now $50 million would make Bo the 13th highest paid quarterback in football.
3: Which again, I think it's the neighborhood you're living in.
0: Yeah, it's the neighborhood.
3: Now, if you want to go win an MVP and throw for 5,000 yards and show me there's another level in there, now we can change the conversation. But hey, that hasn't happened
0: yet. I went from 10 wins to 14 wins in 2 years as a player, and I should get paid like Patrick Mahomes, the guy that I've beaten a few times in my NFL career. Yeah, his contract thing, and it's we don't know what kind of player he's going to be this year, but I think it's going to be. And I think every game is going to be a referendum on it. USA Belgium starting up in just a few minutes. Craigman and Lindahl back tomorrow at 3 o'clock. Have a great night, everybody. We'll see you.
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12: 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Northbound I-25 after Arapahoe. That's blocking the three right lanes. Also crash on southbound 225, ramp to southbound I-25. Heavy traffic. And a problem eastbound 76 at 74th Avenue. 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
14: 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He joins us in about 28 minutes, so you want to make sure you're here for that. So a lot to get in these final 2 hours of the program. But, Rob G., we did hear finally from the Celtics today, did we not, about Jaylen Brown? And it was very interesting.
15: Yes, sir. The Jaylen Brown trade has finally been made official earlier today. The two sides consummated the deal that sent the All-NBA forward to Philadelphia for Paul George and a couple of draft picks. And, of course,